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1: In sports, preseason football starting up for the locals. Giants host the Vikings at MetLife tomorrow afternoon. Former Met Edwin Diaz getting a vote of confidence from Dodger skipper Dave Roberts. Roberts says he'll stick with Diaz as his closer, even though Diaz has blown 3 of his last 4 save opportunities. Former Met utility man Butch Husky is dead, reportedly from a blood clot in his lung. Husky was just 54 years old.
6: Here's your WOR Weather Channel forecast. We're going to have a dry start to the weekend, but then some rain shows up as we get into Sunday. Just a few clouds around tonight, a low near 70. Lots of sunshine on Saturday, a high of 84. Saturday night, partly cloudy, a low near 70. And a few scattered showers and storms on Sunday with afternoon highs back in the low 80s. Doesn't look like an all-day rain, though. I'm meteorologist Mark Thibodeau from the Weather Channel on 710 WOR.
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9: It's 80 degrees at 9 o'clock. Good evening, I'm Andrew Whitman. Luigi Mangione pleading guilty to federal stalking charges in the shooting death of UnitedHealthcare CEO Brian Thompson.
10: United States Attorney for the Southern District of New York, Jamie McDonald, recounting Mangione's admission in court.
11: The defendant very carefully prepared for the attack. He tracked Mr. Thompson's whereabouts, conducted surveillance along the route he knew Mr. Thompson would take, and positioned himself to carry out the plan.
10: Prosecutors say Mangione entered an open plea, which means they're free to seek life in prison. The judge will decide that when he's sentenced December 18th. Thompson's family and colleagues were in court releasing a statement saying nothing will erase the pain, but they look to the court to ensure the sentencing reflects the severity of the crime. Natalie Migliori, WOR News.
9: State Appeals Court lifting the temporary restraining order that had blocked the city's second home tax. City can keep preparing for the tax, which is set to kick in next year as the lawsuit against it plays out. President Trump visited Long Island today, talking up the years-long continuing drop in crime across America.
12: The president addressed a big crowd at the Nassau County Police Academy. He noted a new FBI study showing that 2025 saw the largest drop in violent crime in American history.
13: Drug dealers, prisoners from all over the world. They came in from the Congo. They came in from South America. They were in, and despite that, we have the best crime record in recorded history.
12: He also heartily endorsed Nassau County Executive Bruce Blakeman, the GOP candidate hoping to become New York's next governor. The president targeted incumbent Kathy Hochul, describing her as a radical left governor who has been a nightmare on crime. Liz Warner, WOR News.
9: Crime rates continue to fall both in New York State and city. A North Jersey family mourning a local mother who was killed Monday while trying to rescue her daughter in Columbia during that magnitude 7.4 earthquake there.
14: The mayor of Bergenfield saying Magnolia Garcia Lugo and her family were visiting Columbia when the house they were staying in collapsed during the earthquake. The mother initially got out but was killed by falling debris when she went back inside to try and save her daughter, who survived with an arm injury, the daughter, a recent graduate of Bergenfield High School. Jennifer Pulsoni, WOR News.
9: New Jersey Governor Mikey Sherrill and family have finished their big move into the official governor's residence.
15: They spent the week shuttling belongings from their home in Montclair to the governor's residence known as Drumthwacket. The Princeton mansion has not been fully occupied by a governor since Jim McGreevy left 22 years ago. But Sherrill and First Gentleman Jason Hedberg put out a statement saying Montclair and Essex County will always hold a special place in their hearts after raising their children there for the past 16 years. Levon Putney, WOR News.
9: Turns out we didn't shop as much in July as we usually do.
16: The Commerce Department says retail sales dropped 0.6% in July. It was the first decline in 9 months and the largest monthly pullback since May of 2025. If you factor in the more volatile core sales, the number drops even more, down 0.2%. Economists say it's another sign that consumers are becoming more cautious as summer discounts, including tax-free back-to-school sales, come to an end. Analysts had predicted a slight bump up of 0.1%. Daria Albinger, WOR News.
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9: In sports, preseason football begins for the locals this weekend. Giants host the Vikings at MetLife tomorrow afternoon. Former Met Edwin Diaz getting a vote of confidence from Dodger skipper Dave Roberts. Roberts says he'll stick with Diaz as his closer, even though Diaz has blown 3 of his last 4 save opportunities. Former Met utility man Butch Husky is dead, reportedly from a blood clot to his lung. Husky was just 54 years old.
18: Here's your WOR Weather Channel forecast. We're going to have a dry start to the weekend, but then some rain shows up as we get into Sunday. Just a few clouds around tonight, a low near 70. Lots of sunshine on Saturday, a high of 84. Saturday night, partly cloudy, a low near 70. And a few scattered showers and storms on Sunday with afternoon highs back in the low 80s. Doesn't look like an all-day rain, though. I'm meteorologist Mark Thibodeau from the Weather Channel on 710 WOR.
9: 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I'm Andrew Whitman on 710 WOR.

0: it is, Fox Across America with Jimmy Failla. Jason Chaffetz at the tippy top of the next hour. We broke some major news at the top of the show today. Tickets went on sale for two more shows that were just added to the 2027 calendar. Lexington, Kentucky, February 20th. Boise, Idaho, February 27th. And I have it on pretty good authority from my comedy pimp that I am making a big return to a massive venue that I haven't been at in probably a year and a half, I think. I believe it was last Thanksgiving. But hold it together, because I can't share any of that news right now. But I can tell you that the one thing I caught last night that I just thought was the most fascinating thing in the world is that we are making progress in this country on one thing, climate change. I don't mean things are getting better or worse. I have no idea. I just know that nobody cares about it anymore. There's a Harry Anton CNN poll that says it's not even an issue for people. Clip 10.
1: You know, I was schwitzing a lot in the month of July, although granted, you know, I schwitz a lot all the time. But the bottom line when it comes to voters is, simply put, they don't care. They don't care. I mean, just look at these numbers. Okay, top issue and midterm vote, you can list up the three issues. The economy, not surprisingly, comes in at number one at 54%. Immigration, 28%. Look where climate change is. It's tied for 14th. Tied for 14th, all the way down here at 3%. Johnny, I'm not the greatest mathematician in the world, but I sure as heck know that 54% is a whole heck of a lot higher than 3%.
0: And I'll jump in right there. So climate change is 51 points lower. It is the 14th ranked issue going into the midterms. So you could argue we actually have made a lot of progress on climate change, if only because people have grown up and realized it doesn't matter.
2: We cannot run the greatest economy by putting fairy dust and unicorn urine in our cars.
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11: It's 80 degrees at 10 o'clock. Good evening. I'm Andrew Whitman. He's no longer the suspected health insurance CEO killer. Luigi Mangione pleading guilty in Manhattan federal court today.
12: Mangione pled guilty to federal stalking charges resulting in the death of United Healthcare CEO Brian Thompson, even stating to the judge he did shoot Thompson using a 3D gun that he printed. He sat stoically dressed in prison garb in front of a judge and Thompson's family and colleagues who have appeared in court for the first time in nearly 2 years. Mangione will be sentenced December 18th. This could change the course of his state murder trial, expected to start next month. Natalie Migliori, WOR News.
11: With so much attention paid to Mangione since the shooting in December 2024, his victim, the health insurance company's CEO, has been less well known.
13: Before being shot to death in front of a Midtown Manhattan hotel in late 2024, Brian Thompson quietly led one of America's largest health insurers through a growth spurt that saw UnitedHealthcare's earnings top $16 billion by 2023, $4 billion more than 2 years prior when he was promoted to CEO. Thompson graduated from the University of Iowa and started his career as a certified public accountant in Minnesota. That's where he lived until he was killed. The 50-year-old was American. Married father of two and hired at UnitedHealthcare in 2004. Levon Putney, WOR News.
11: State appeals court lifting the temporary restraining order that had blocked the city's second home tax. The city can keep preparing for the tax, which is set to kick in next year as the lawsuit against it plays out. President Trump visited Long Island today, talking up the years-long continuing drop in crime across America.
14: The president addressed a big crowd at the Nassau County Police Academy. He noted a new FBI study showing that 2025 saw the largest drop in violent crime in American history.
15: Drug dealers, prisoners from all over the world. They came in from the Congo. They came in from South America. They were in, and despite that, we have the best crime record in recorded history.
14: He also heartily endorsed Nassau County Executive Bruce Blakeman, the GOP candidate hoping to become New York's next governor. The president targeted incumbent Kathy Hochul, describing her as a radical left governor who has been a nightmare on crime. Liz Warner, WOR News.
11: Crime rates continue to fall both in New York State and city. Three-year-old boy critical in Hackettstown, New Jersey. That's Warren County. He was found in a backyard pool last night, breathing but not responsive. A North Jersey family mourning a local mother who was killed Monday while trying to rescue her daughter in Columbia during that magnitude 7.4 earthquake there.
16: The mayor of Bergenfield saying Magnolia Garcia Lugo and her family were visiting Columbia when the house they were staying in collapsed during the earthquake. The mother initially got out but was killed by falling debris when she went back inside to try and save her daughter, who survived with an arm injury. The daughter, a recent graduate of Bergenfield High School. Jennifer Pulsoni, WOR News.
11: New Jersey Governor Mikey Sherrill and her family have finished their big move into the official governor's residence in Princeton. There's a new law for Big Apple dogs and their people.
17: New Yorkers love dogs, but not necessarily the gifts they can leave behind. Now the city is fetching $180,000 to make sure man's best friend is well-behaved. 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It also rolls out a volunteer program to pick up poop and turn it into compost. Good boy. I'm Daria Albinger, WOR News.
11: The Apache helicopter is being grounded by the Army after a deadly crash in Texas last week. Sports and your Weather Channel forecaster next, WOR News Time 10:04.
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11: In sports, Mets beat the Nationals 4-1 at Citi Field. The Yankees lose in Toronto 3-1. The Jets are about to lose to the Buccaneers 24-16 at MetLife. Preseason football continues this weekend as the Giants host the Vikings at MetLife tomorrow afternoon. Former Met utility man Butch Husky is dead, reportedly from a blood clot in his lung. Husky was 54 years old. Edwin Diaz, still the closer of the Dodgers, even though he's blown three of his last four opportunities. The former Met now playing in L.A.
19: Here's your WOBAR Weather Channel forecast. We'll have a nice start to the weekend. Great looking Saturday, but then some rain Sunday after about 2 to 3 p.m. So keeping an eye on that for the Sunday evening outdoor plans. A few clouds overnight, a low near 70. Sunshine on Saturday, a high of 82. Some scattered rains possible after 2 p.m. on Sunday. Afternoon high near 80. I'm meteorologist Mark Thibodeau from the Weather Channel on 710 WOR.
11: 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I'm Andrew Whitman on 710 WOR.

0: the father of rock and roll, Chuck Berry, if you're listening to the live feed on Fox Across America with Jimmy Fallon. Caroline Sunshine, not a parent. She was a superstar on the Disney Channel before she went to work for Donald Trump in the White House. She's going to join us in our very next segment to talk about the search for Caroline Leavitt's replacement. I'm rooting for Stephen Chung. If you guys don't know Stephen Chung, Google Stephen Chung. I find him funny. He was on this show when he was an RNC guy. When I was in the White House with the president in the Oval Office. Look at Jimmy go, by the way. But when I was there, I ran into Stephen Chung and we laughed. I told him I was a big fan of his tweets and all of his insanity. And I do like him. I mean that in the highest compliment. The only person I don't like on this show is myself. I'm so fat right now. I got to get it together over here. You don't understand what's going on, man.
1: Put that cookie down now.
0: I'll get skinny this weekend. I'm going to be in San Antonio at the Empire Theater. I think we're down to 5 tickets. But we'll probably have like 120 degree temperature. I can't eat in that weather. So that'll help me turn it around. But in the next segment, it is not about Jimmy or a weight loss intervention that we all know he desperately needs. It is not about the fact that he talks about himself in the third person on national radio. Okay, that is not what the segment is about. I mean,
2: have you ever had a checkup?
0: Yeah, it did not go well. I want to talk to Sunshine because she knows things. And what makes her probably one of my favorite guests anywhere is she has no strategic compass. Meaning if you ask her a question, she just answers it. You know, traditional people who work in politics get asked a question, they repeat the question. So it buys themselves time to think of who they can answer it in front of and who they can't answer it in front of. And there's a lot of strategy and double dealing and underhanded chicanery.
3: That's just how white folks will do you.
0: Well, Caroline Sunshine, not one of those white folks. She will join us next and throw the fastball when we come back on Fox Across America.
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6: It's 80 degrees at 1030. I'm Andrew Whitman. Sentencing set for December after health insurance CEO killer Luigi Mangione pleaded guilty to federal stalking charges in the Manhattan shooting death of UnitedHealthcare's Brian Thompson. State Appeals Court lifting the temporary restraining order that had blocked the city's second home tax. City can keep preparing for the tax, which is set to kick in next year as the lawsuit against it plays out. President Trump on Long Island today. He attacked Governor Hochul, calling her a nightmare on crime, even though crime rates continue to fall both in New York State and in the city. Checking your WOR Weather Channel forecast. Tonight, a few clouds, lows around 70. Tomorrow, lots of sunshine, high 84. Scattered showers and some storms Sunday. We should have highs in the low 80s. Storm not all day. Next news at 11, bulletins at once here on 710 WOR.
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0: there it is, Fox Across America with Jimmy Failla. Doing it one-on-one with you, the American people, for a few more minutes than Jenny Failla. They have booked Jenny Failla for the full hour at the tippy top of the next hour. We are coming up on 20 years of marriage this Tuesday, August the 18th. So Jenny and I are pretty much going to tell you what not to do in a marriage, which is not true. We're having a good time. She's fun. Jenny's going to be on, I think, Kennedy's podcast this weekend. Let me get the... I have not talked to her in a day and a half, for real, because we have crazy schedules. We travel a lot, so we'll text each other here or there. But somebody just said she's in the media queue, meaning she's going to be in the building in a little bit for something besides this interview. So I got to get to the bottom of that at the top of the next hour. Right now, bottom of this hour, talking about all the stupidity in politics. That's pretty much what I've done this week. It's just a hamster wheel of stupid. This is my favorite thing in the world. Okay, when you hear Hakeem Jeffries, all of those people, the Big Ten people, he says he'll worry about socialism after the midterms. What does that mean? It means I have no principles whatsoever. We just want to win the frickin' race.
1: Bingo.
0: That's all it is. 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
2: You've got the Democratic Socialists of America, DSA, with several candidates who are on the ballot headed into these midterm elections. Your thoughts on what that energy, how that represents some of the change that you are talking about that's happening in the progressive wing of your party?
3: Yeah, so I think we'll see, you know, what happens in terms of what the caucus looks like on the other side of the midterm elections. Certainly our focus right now is making sure that we win as many seats as we can in November.
0: Okay, yeah, we'll worry about that. It's the old Nancy Pelosi. You got to pass the bill to find out what's in it.
4: Nancy Pelosi is a total dingbat.
0: But do you remember that? That was Obamacare. Well, you got to pass the bill to find out what's in the bill. And then you pass the bill, and your health care went up 300%.
5: No!
0: Oh, my goodness, the balls of these people. It is fascinating. Listen, man. I'm sure in showbiz on the way up as like an open mic comic, I'm sure of one person I know that was a sociopath that could actually lie to your face in the presence of the contradicting evidence. Like literally. Hey, did you go to the movies last night? No. Well, here is a picture of you at the movies last night. Well, I didn't go to the movies. I went to get a snack and it happened to be at a movie theater. And then, well, I figured I should sit down. So the next thing you know, I was in the theater eating the snack and a movie just happened to come on. Like that level of sociopath. Okay. I thought they were few and far between in our society. And I took a lot of peace in being like, well, it's just showbiz. Sure, of course they're in showbiz, but you don't have to worry, Jimmy. They're not in any other industry.
6: Are you stupid or something?
0: You have no idea how many people in mainstream politics are actual sociopaths that like don't feel shame. I say that as a guy who's wearing a pink denim jacket. Okay, but I do. I talk about it because I feel a little shame. The only time I don't feel shame is when I'm on stage. 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
15: It's 79 degrees at 11 o'clock. Good evening. I'm Andrew Whitman. Sentencing now set for December after health insurance CEO killer Luigi Mangione pleaded guilty to federal stalking charges in the Manhattan shooting death of United Healthcare's Brian Thompson.
16: After Mangione detailed how he stalked Thompson's whereabouts with plans to shoot him, New York City and federal law enforcement officials condemning anyone who's idolizing him.
17: There can be no celebrity in assassination. Any person who celebrates, encourages, or excuses actions like these is fundamentally wrong.
18: Violence is not a cause. Murder is not a message, and a killer is certainly not a hero.
16: Thompson's family released a statement saying Mangione's plea marks an important step forward in justice for Brian, but nothing will ease the pain of losing him. Natalie Migliori, WOR News.
15: With so much attention paid to Mangione since the shooting in December 2024, his victim, the health insurance company CEO, has been less well known.
19: Before being shot to death in front of a Midtown Manhattan hotel in late 2024, Brian Thompson quietly led one of America's largest health insurers through a growth spurt that saw United Healthcare's earnings top $16 billion by 2023, $4 billion more than 2 years prior when he was promoted to CEO. Thompson graduated from the University of Iowa and started his career as a certified public accountant in Minnesota. That's where he lived until he was killed. The 50-year-old was a married father of two and hired at United Healthcare in 2004. Levon Putney, WOR News.
15: State Appeals Court lifting the temporary restraining order that had blocked the city's second home tax. The city can keep preparing for the tax, which is set to kick in next year as the lawsuit against it plays out. President Trump visited Long Island today, talking up the years-long drop in crime across America.
20: The president addressed a big crowd at the Nassau County Police Academy. He noted a new FBI study showing that 2025 saw the largest drop in violent crime in American history.
21: Drug dealers, prisoners from all over the world. They came in from the Congo. They came in from South America. They were in, and despite that, we have the best crime record in recorded history.
20: He also heartily endorsed Nassau County Executive Bruce Blakeman, the GOP candidate hoping to become New York's next governor. The president targeted incumbent Kathy Hochul, describing her as a radical left governor who has been a nightmare on crime. Liz Warner, WOR News.
15: Crime rates continue to fall both in New York State and city. Another Long Islander has been arrested for messing with a Flock surveillance camera. A man arrested today for spray painting a camera in Hopog last month. Man charged last week with stealing a pair of cameras in Shirley. A North Jersey family mourning a local mother who was killed Monday while trying to rescue her daughter in Columbia during the magnitude 7.4 earthquake there.
22: The mayor of Bergenfield saying Magnolia Garcia Lugo and her family were visiting Columbia when the house they were staying in collapsed during the earthquake. The mother initially got out but was killed by falling debris when she went back inside to try and save her daughter, who survived with an arm injury, the daughter, a recent graduate of Bergenfield High School. Jennifer Pulsoni, WOR News.
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15: In sports, Mets beat the Nationals 4-1 at Citi Field. Francisco Lindor and Jared Young went deep for New York. Mets pitchers held the Nats to 5 hits. Series continues with afternoon games this weekend in Queens. Yankees lose in Toronto 3-1. Trent Grisham with a solo shot in the 6th, but the Yanks only had 4 other hits in the game. They'll also play afternoon games this weekend in Canada. NFL preseason, Jets fall to the Buccaneers 24-16 at MetLife. 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
4: Here's your WOBAR Weather Channel forecast. We'll have a nice start to the weekend, great looking Saturday, but then some rain Sunday after about 2 to 3 p.m. So keeping an eye on that for the Sunday evening outdoor plans. A few clouds overnight, a low near 70. Sunshine on Saturday, a high of 82. Some scattered rains possible after 2 p.m. on Sunday. Afternoon high near 80. I'm meteorologist Mark Thibodeau from the Weather Channel on 710 WOR.
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1: It's 78 degrees at 12 midnight. Good Saturday morning. I'm Andrew Whitman. He's no longer the suspected health insurance CEO killer. Luigi Mangione pleading guilty in Manhattan federal court.
2: United States Attorney for the Southern District of New York, Jamie McDonald, recounting Mangione's admission in court.
3: The defendant very carefully prepared for the attack. He tracked Mr. Thompson's whereabouts, conducted surveillance along the route he knew Mr. Thompson would take, and positioned himself to carry out the plan.
2: Prosecutors say Mangione entered an open plea, which means they're free to seek life in prison. The judge will decide that when he's sentenced December 18th. Thompson's family and colleagues were in court releasing a statement saying nothing will erase the pain, but they look to the court to ensure the sentencing reflects the severity of the crime. Natalie Migliori, WOR News.
1: State Appeals Court lifting the temporary restraining order that had blocked the city's second home tax. City can keep preparing for the tax, which is set to kick in next year as the lawsuit against it plays out. President Trump visited Long Island yesterday, talking up the years-long continuing drop in crime across America.
4: The president addressed a big crowd at the Nassau County Police Academy. He noted a new FBI study showing that 2025 saw the largest drop in violent crime in American history.
5: Drug dealers, prisoners from all over the world. They came in from the Congo. They came in from South America. They were in, and despite that, we have the best crime record in recorded history.
4: He also heartily endorsed Nassau County Executive Bruce Blakeman, the GOP candidate hoping to become New York's next governor. The president targeted incumbent Kathy Hochul, describing her as a radical left governor who has been a nightmare on crime. Liz Warner, WOR News.
1: Crime rates continue to fall both in New York State and city. Three-year-old boy critical in Hackettstown, New Jersey, that's Warren County, was found in a backyard pool Thursday, breathing but not responsive. New Jersey Governor Mikey Sherrill and her family have finished their big move into the official governor's residence.
6: They spent the week shuttling belongings from their home in Montclair to the governor's residence known as Drumthwacket. The Princeton mansion has not been fully occupied by a governor since Jim McGreevy left 22 years ago. But Sherrill and First Gentleman Jason Hedberg put out a statement saying Montclair and Essex County will always hold a special place in their hearts after raising their children there for the past 16 years. Levon Putney, WOR News.
1: There's a new law for Big Apple dogs and the people they walk.
7: New Yorkers love dogs, but not necessarily the gifts they can leave behind. Now the city is fetching $180,000 to make sure man's best friend is well-behaved. The Safe and Clean Outdoor Owners Practices, or SCOOP Act, includes the installation of at least 1,200 dog waste dispensers on public trash cans and a public service campaign reminding residents to use them. It also rolls out a volunteer program to pick up poop and turn it into compost. Good boy. I'm Daria Albinger, WOR News.
1: The Army grounding Apache helicopters after a deadly crash in Texas. In sports, Mets beat the Nationals 4-1 at Citi Field. Francisco Lindor and Jared Young went deep for New York. Mets pitchers held the Nats to 5 hits. Series continues with afternoon games this weekend in Queens. Yankees lose in Toronto 3-1. Trent Grisham with a solo shot in the 6th, but the Yanks only had 4 other hits in the game. They'll also play afternoon games this weekend in Canada. NFL preseason, Jets fall to the Buccaneers 24-16 at MetLife. Giants host the Vikings this afternoon, also at MetLife.
8: Here's your WOBAR Weather Channel forecast. We'll have a nice start to the weekend. Great looking Saturday, but then some rain Sunday after about 2 to 3 p.m. So keeping an eye on that for the Sunday evening outdoor plans. A few clouds overnight, a low near 70. Sunshine on Saturday, a high of 82. Some scattered rains possible after 2 p.m. on Sunday. Afternoon high near 80. I'm meteorologist Mark Thibodeau from the Weather Channel on 710 WOR.
1: 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I'm Andrew Whitman on 710 WOR.
9: 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WOR's airing of this program constitutes neither an endorsement of the products offered or the ideas expressed.
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0: Welcome, everybody. It's the Radio Surgery Show with Dr. Gil Lederman, MD, New York's only Harvard-trained, triple-board-certified radiation oncologist who brings you the latest cancer treatment news, interviewing world-renowned cancer experts, delving to special cases, and, of course, answering your questions. I'm Rob Redstone, broadcasting from the WOR studios in the heart of New York City. And now, please welcome Dr. Lederman.
1: Thank you, Rob. Thank you, Noah. Thank you for tuning in today and every day. 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So this is Dr. Lederman, and every day I go see patients, and every day actually patients come and see me at 1384 Broadway, and I listen and I take notes and I examine the patient and we talk about all the options, and then I come here and you learn everything about that patient except their name and address and phone number, and their you learn all the important things, I'd say, the important things so you can change things in your life and change things for the life of your family and loved ones and neighbor and the person down the street. And we know that radio listeners save lives. And sometimes we do things to help people in one way. Sometimes we do things to help people in another way. So right now I'm going to talk about another way. So this is a man, he's 67 years old, he's a businessman, he's an accountant, he's married, he has two children. His father had prostate cancer. He had a poor stream. He was seen by a urologist. His PSA was very, very, very low. His PSA was 0.95. So usually when PSA is 0.95, you don't worry too much. And, well, the doctor told him he has a nodular prostate, and then he got an MRI. So he got an MRI. An MRI is the best way to look at the prostate. And the doctors in a neighboring state called it a PI-RED 4. So PI-RED 4 meant there was a nodule or something suspicious in the prostate and that most likely he had cancer. So the doctor said, well, the PSA is low, but you've got a nodule in your prostate. You need a biopsy. And the patient came to me just a day before he was going to get the biopsy. The day before. So he was scheduled for the biopsy. He had a PI-RED 4. He had no extra capsule extension. This is according to a radiologist in a neighboring state. He had no nodes, no bone involvement. His prostate was 37 cc's. His urologist saw him. His primary doctor saw him. And the biopsy was scheduled for, you know, immediately, pretty much. He had nocturia once a night. He had some urgency in the morning. He had some urgency in the daytime, some leakage. He had no pain, no bleeding. He had no headaches. And so that's what he had. He was on medicine. He had had a splenic infarct, totally unrelated to this issue. His father had prostate cancer, and he was treated with prostate brachytherapy years ago and is cancer-free. So he came with his wife, and so I examined him. And when I examined him, he had a slightly enlarged prostate. But I told him that it's very, very, very, very strange to have a very low PSA, 0.95, and have a PI-RED 4 prostate image, MRI. And I said, well, I've seen thousands. I've seen about 20,000 men with prostate cancer and suspected cancer over decades. I said, this is too strange. I said, you can get the biopsy if you want, that your urologist wants. You can get me the images from a neighboring state and we can look at them. Or, better yet, I can repeat the PSA and repeat the MRI and see what's really going on. I can send your blood test to one of the best labs in America, and that's who we use. When people come here and get blood tests, we use one of the best laboratories. It's not a mom's kitchen in the back room where we cook up the labs. Here we send the labs to the best possible place, and we use radiologists who we view are among the best in the nation. So he went home to think about it. He went home with his wife, and he thought and thought and thought and thought and thought and thought and thought. And then a day later, he called me up, and he said, okay, Dr. Lederman, I want to do what you suggested. I want to get a new blood test. I want to get a new MRI. Even though he just had the MRI with his doctor told him he needed a biopsy. And so we did that, and we did that, and his PSA was still low. It was at 2, which is low. Normally, you can have prostate cancer. It's possible. About 15% of people who have PSA 2 have cancer, although it's very, very, very rare. And then we did a new MRI. And the new MRI was totally the opposite the prior MRI. And we, of course, try to send people for the best possible place. We're not like in a hospital where you're stuck with the doctors in the hospital. Here we can pick and choose the best possible doctors, whether it's gastroenterologists, urologists, radiologists, laboratories. We get to pick and choose the best possible. And that's the big advantage to coming to Radiosurgery New York, where we are an independent radiation medicine center. Independent. We're not stuck with the doctor that some hospital administrator chose to be the head of whatever, urology or laboratory or radiology. We get to pick and choose. And so he said, I'm going to do that. I'm going to do what you suggest, Dr. Lederman. And we arranged a new blood test. And I said, it's still low, as you know. Went up a tiny bit, but it's still low. And we got an MRI, which was perfectly normal. No nodule, no lesion, no capsule involvement, no lymph nodes, no bone lesions, no seminal vesicle lesions. And then I met with him, and I met with him just yesterday. And I told him, our scans and our studies suggest that the likelihood of you having cancer is minuscule. And usually we would not recommend a biopsy when your PSA is still so low and your MRI is really pristine. And that's what we told him. And he was very happy about that. And he said he was going to cancel that biopsy. Urologists and other doctors, I'm sure many are great and many are otherwise. And they, of course, they want to do the best for their patient, I know, and they have a motivation to do things. Surgeons usually have motivations to do things, and other doctors tend to have a motivation to try to think and offer advice that's best for the patient. So for this man, of course, we'll see him back. We made a date to see him back, and he needs to be followed. He does have a family history. His father had prostate cancer, which increases his odds. His PSA went up a little bit from 0.8 to 2. But his MRI is pristine, and he is more comfortable not having that biopsy now. So sometimes we do things to find cancers quick, and sometimes we do things to try to save a patient an unnecessary procedure. And this man is so grateful and so happy not to have that poke when it wasn't really mandatory. And of course, we'll tell a man just the opposite. If your PSA was high and rapidly rising and the MRI is suspicious and physical exam is suspicious, we tell them maybe just the opposite. But the idea is to try to get the best possible information for each patient to try to avoid unnecessary surgery, avoid unnecessary chemo, avoid costly procedures that are not going to enhance a person's life. And so for this man, he has copies of his reports, copies of his scans, and I think he's having a very good day today, not having that biopsy that was planned for him. And we'll talk about a man. I've known this man for now 8 years. He's a 72-year-old businessman. He's married with two children. He had colonoscopy 8 years ago. He was found to have a 4.5-centimeter mass in his colon. He had some polyps also. He was seen by his gastroenterologist. He was told you have to have surgery. And, in fact, he went to three gastroenterologists and three surgeons, and they all told him he had to have surgery. He's a 72-year-old businessman, accountant, smart man. He was 204 pounds, 5'11". His CEA cancer marker was low, but he had biopsy-proven cancer. The CAT scan showed a 4.5-centimeter mass, and he had a small lesion in the lung. And, well, this mass was right at the ileocecal valve. That's where the small bowel turns into large bowel. His CEA was 1. It was biopsied. This mass was biopsied and was cancerous. And that's what we saw. And so I saw him, and he was just adamant that he did not want to have any surgery. He went to 3 super-duper hospitals, 3 super-duper surgeons. This is 8 years ago. And he was just adamant against any surgery. And he heard about our special program. He heard about Dr. Lederman. He heard about radiosurgery, the home of radiosurgery, here at 1384 Broadway. And he came 8 years ago. And 8 years ago, he was diagnosed with cancer. He got a PET scan. He got all the imaging, and we spoke about all the options like we talk about to every patient. Every patient. And now it's 8 years later, and over these years, he's had cancer markers, he's had physical exams, he's had exams, he's had imaging, and he just had a new PET scan, like I talked about a few minutes ago, what I think is the best imaging center in New York. And I spoke to the radiologist, and everything in the colon where we treated this 4.5 centimeter mass, about the size of a plum, is totally gone after radiosurgery. He's in remission after radiosurgery, doing great, in remission, no evidence of colon cancer. And that's the work we like. He's avoided all surgery. He was told by three super-duper hospitals, three surgeons, you have to have surgery. You have to have surgery. And I made a new video, and you'll see and hear that video soon from him. He's going to talk about it to you. And you'll hear that. And I asked him, well, why did you come to me if you saw three surgeons? And he said he just didn't believe that there weren't other options. He just didn't believe. And I asked him how he thought about three surgeons in three duper booper hospitals who did not tell him about all the options. They could have said, like we say here, you could have surgery with me if you want, or someone else, or you could have chemo, which really does not cure anybody with colon cancer, or you can do nothing and just die, I guess, or you could go see Dr. Lederman, the pioneer in body radiosurgery in America and the Western Hemisphere, and of course New York, and he can talk to you about his experience. But no surgeon told him that. Went to three super-duper surgeons, three super-duper hospitals. No one told him about all the options until he came here 8 years ago. And now he is so happy he chose radiosurgery. He's so happy he's in remission. He's so happy that cancer went away with radiosurgery in just a few treatments. And this is the work that we do every day at 1384 Broadway. And yesterday someone asked me, well, how do you see the patients? I say, well, I follow them for the rest of their life. This man's 8 years later. He lives in a neighboring state. He's a busy businessman, and he's staying active and does all the things, and yet he has time to get checked on a regular basis. We just got a PET scan. I met with him. I reviewed all his documents, reviewed all his scans, and this is the work we do. So just because you go to three super-duper hospitals and you see three super-duper surgeons like him, and all of them want to cut, that doesn't really mean there aren't other options that are being hidden from you elsewhere. If you want to learn about all the options, we talk about all the options here at Radio Surgery New York. 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And choices, because you do have choices, like this man. 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He chose radiosurgery, non-invasive treatment, and now 8 years later in remission, there's no evidence of cancer where we sent thousands of beams to attack his colon cancer. So 212 Choices, you can call now or later or never, whatever you want. The number in digits is 212-246-4237, 212-246-4237. You can also email me. Email comes to me day or night, Gil, G-I-L, at rsny.org. Gil, that's my name, Gil, G-I-L, at rsny.org. And, of course, RSNY stands for Radio Surgery New York. 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
1: We're back. I'm going to talk about a 71-year-old man. He has a history of hip replacements and shoulder replacements, and he has a mass on his penis. So he had a biopsy which showed squamous carcinoma in situ. Squamous cancer is a relatively common cancer for the penis. It's a relatively rare cancer altogether. He had a spot on his penis 2 years ago. It was looked like a bruise on the back of his foreskin. And then over 2 years, it grew and worsened. The skin became dry and broke down. It was worse when he was sexually active. He came with his girlfriend, by the way. There were cuts. There were irritations. He was seen a dermatologist. Dermatologist gave him cortisone cream, which was useless. He saw his primary doctor. He told him it was a yeast infection. He gave him yeast medicine. Got worse and worse and worse. And then finally, the dermatologist did a biopsy, and the biopsy showed what would be called an early cancer, squamous carcinoma in situ. And the dermatologist offered the man surgery or radiation, but didn't arrange any consultation. The patient called back, was getting bigger and bigger and bigger. And who gave him advice? Well, on the phone, the receptionist in the dermatology office told him to go have his penis removed. Wow, this is where medicine's going nowadays. So he came here after being seen by multiple doctors and over 2 years with a mass on the penis, which was very extensive. He got no imaging. There was no PET scan, no MRI, no repeat biopsy, because this most likely is not squamous carcinoma in situ, but actually squamous carcinoma. And so what did we do? So we immediately arranged for a better biopsy to show that it was an invasive cancer. Squamous carcinoma in situ is an early, like almost a precancer. This is most likely, looking at this man's penis, a invasive cancer. So we're arranging for a deeper biopsy, which should be painless, believe it or not, and then imaging of his body to make sure the cancer hasn't traveled. Because, of course, when you have a cancer, you want to know what it is and where it is. And unlike the receptionist in the dermatology office who told him just to go have your penis cut off, well, we don't do it that way. Here you see a real doctor. You don't see a substitute. You don't see, well, who knows what kind of substitute. So many people nowadays actually go to the doctor's office and never see a doctor. That's a new fad, it seems like, in medicine. And it may be great for the insurance companies and great for the hospitals and maybe even great for some doctors. But here you see a real MD at Radio Surgery New York. And this man saw a real MD. In fact, he saw two real MDs, board certified, who checked out his penis, examined the patient, arranged for a biopsy, got cancer markers, arranged for imaging. And we'll meet back and we'll talk about options. Of course, options depending on the extent of the cancer. But here, most people want to hear more than by the receptionist, go have your penis cut off. Most people want to sit down, stay a while, have the doctor sit in the room like my grandfather told me 65 years ago. I asked him what he was doing in the doctor's office, and he said, well, the first thing he did is he sat down and told the doctor to sit down, close the door, and stay a while. And we believe it's great advice that my grandfather gave me 65 years ago, and still 65 years later, it's great advice, and that's what we do here at Radio Surgery New York. You sit down with the doctor, close the door, and talk about all your questions. So we'll keep you up to date for this man who just came in this week. He has a extensive cancer. It's deforming. He's here with his girlfriend, and he obviously is here because he wants to have the best possible treatment. He wants to try to avoid surgery, and to do so, it's always best to meet in person. And if you want to avoid surgery, you may want to see someone other than a surgeon. This man saw a surgeon, wants to cut off his penis. We saw another man who had colon cancer. Three surgeons told him to have surgery, and no one told him about all the options until he came to 1384 Broadway, Dr. Lederman, and this is the work we do every day. And talking about options, I want to talk about a man who had a cancer of the a gastrointestinal tract right by the anus. This man came to me 71 years old, married. He came with his wife. He had a gastrointestinal stromal cancer. He was on systemic therapy for years, 6 years. You know, the average immunotherapy and chemotherapy costs $200,000 a year. He was at Super Duper General. 6 years times $200,000, that's more than $1 million, and nothing happened. He kept on getting treatment at one of the most super pooperous places. And, he had no recent studies, so we imaged him. We checked his pathology. We scanned him. Just like I said a minute ago, we'd like to know what you have and where is it. And in fact, yes, he had a gastrointestinal stromal tumor, and he had had 6 years of immunotherapy, more than $1 million, wasn't going away, wouldn't go away, in fact. And that's what we found. The tumor was an exophytic mass right by the rectum, right by the anus. It was 3.4 by 2.2 by 3.2 centimeters. It was not going away. I examined him. He's a music teacher, came with his wife, lovely man, and he treated him years ago. And now, for the first time, this tumor is going away. He had radio surgery here at Radio Surgery New York, non-invasive treatment. What is radio surgery? It is not surgery. There is no cutting, no bleeding. Radio surgery is a misnomer. It's misnamed. It was designed, the name was designed by a surgeon to say, oh, it's like a beam that acts like surgery. But no, it's not like surgery at all. It is focused treatment, aiming beams precisely at the tumor area. We focus on the tumor area. We have a stereotactic frame, a frame that holds the body in position and allows us to send in precise beams to the area of cancer. There's no claustrophobia, there's no pain, there's no cutting, there's no bleeding. Invisible beams attack cancers from thousands of angles. He was treated years ago. He's in remission. Now, for the first time, this tumor is shrinking. He's had no side effects. He's very happy, very successful. He's had no further surgery, no further chemo, no further immunotherapy. He was able to throw $1 million of chemo into the garbage, which is where it belonged, in my view. He was, again, never told about all the options. And this is not by a surgeon, although there were surgeons who saw him. There were surgeons who talked about removing his anus and his rectum and giving him a colostomy for the rest of his life. He did not want that. There were chemo doctors who wanted to give him chemo for the rest of his life. And after 6 years of chemo, he learned about Dr. Lederman, and he said it was one of the happiest moments of his life. My name's Dr. Lederman. I want to introduce myself because so many people are out there giving advice, and you never know who they are. I see so many patients, and they go to a doctor's office, but they don't see the doctor, and they don't even know who they see. It seems like so often they get advice by people walking in, and they don't know who it is. Is it a nurse, a physician assistant, an assistant, a secretary? Or like the secretary told one of our patients, as I said a minute ago, just to have your penis removed. Now, here you see a real doctor, and I want to introduce myself. My name is Dr. Gil Lederman. I was born and raised in Waterloo, Iowa. Went to public school, university, MD at 25. like my wonderful brother, Dr. Tad Lederman, MD at 25, and my wonderful, fantastic, beloved son, Ariel Lederman, MD at 25, board certified, studied at the most wonderful hospitals and universities across the nation, from the Atlantic to the Pacific, from New York to Los Angeles. Is board certified, is loved at home, loved by his patients, loved by the staff, loved by patients' families, because he's thoughtful and compulsive and caring and does the right thing all the time. So you're lucky to get Dr. Ariel Lederman to be your doctor. And if you want that, you can just call us at 212-CHOICES and make an appointment. 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We know that telemedicine, there's too many mistakes. You can't examine the patient. 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The real way, and doctors and patients have known for hundreds of years, it's best to meet in person. It's the most serious way, the best way, and that's what we do here at Radio City New York. And you can easily meet Dr. Ariel Lederman. Just call it 212-CHOICES, 212-CHOICES. I went on after MD at 25 to the University of Chicago. Michael Reese trained for 3 years in internal medicine. Board certified internal medicine, treated thousands of patients with medical conditions, then went on to Harvard Medical School, the famous, prestigious Dana-Farber Cancer Institute in Boston, treated thousands of patients with cancer, trained there, board certified, remained on the staff at Harvard Medical School, and then afterwards went at Harvard Medical School to the illustrious Joint Center for Radiation Therapy, three years more, treated thousands of patients with cancer using radiation and other methods, board certified, the only Harvard-trained, triple board-certified radiation 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So it's easy to get to. That's why I made our office convenient. We take most insurances, Medicare, Medicaid, to make it accessible. We provide lots of information to make the reasons why one should come. And it's not only for cancer. We also treat other diseases with radiation, like arthritis. Arthritis of the knees, hips, feet, hands, elbows, shoulders. People have painful arthritis, another disease where most doctors do not offer this advice to patients, don't even tell patients about it. Most people learn about the treatment of painful arthritis and stiffness in the fingers, and the wrists, and the elbows, shoulders, hips, knees, feet, with low-dose radiation, which is very safe, been used for decades, thousands of patients treated with high success. We also treat plantar fasciitis. So there's lots of reasons to come to Radio City New York, 1384 Broadway. Lots of reasons to call us to get information if you want. 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My name's Dr. Lederman. We'll be right back.
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3: We are back. I want to talk about a man, 58, born in New York City with prostate cancer. Came to me 8 years ago. He had a advanced cancer, stage T1C, Gleason 7, PSA 11. So a very high-risk cancer because the PSA was so high. Normal PSA, prostatic-specific antigen, is 4. His was 11. He had a Gleason 7 cancer, stage T1C. He was seen by surgeons. Surgeon wanted to do surgery. He said he should have surgery because he's 58 years old, the surgeon told him. Well, the surgeon didn't tell him that if he had surgery for his prostate cancer, radical robotic surgery, most likely he'd be impotent. His sex life would be kaput at age 58. Most likely he'd be leaking urine at age 58 for the rest of his life. And the patient said he didn't talk anything about that. He was 218 pounds. He's 6'1". He was seen by a nurse. He was seen by a urologist. I examined him. He had a large prostate. And he came to me 8 years ago. And now, with that higher risk cancer, PSA 11, Gleason 7, where the surgeon was pushing him to have surgery, even though he was only 58 years old and wanted to, I guess, conceal that it would have destroyed his sexual life and urinary life, most likely. Also shortens his vital organ. So the patient finally learned about all the options 8 years ago here, chose our treatment, and now 8 years later, his PSA is 0, his sex life works, his urinary life works, and he's very happy. He avoided radical surgery from a surgeon who did not tell him about all the effects of surgery. I want to talk about a woman who came to me with uterus cancer. She came to me years ago. She had uterus cancer that had traveled to the lymph nodes by her diaphragm. So the uterus is in the pelvis, of course. And she came to me. She had had radiation and surgery and repeat surgery and chemotherapy. So they threw the whole kitchen sink at her years ago. She's a 68-year-old woman from Jamaica, and I can tell you there's lots of cancer from people who have Caribbean origin, especially Jamaica and the islands. She was seen at one of the big super-duper hospitals in a neighboring state. She had a uterus cancer. She had her uterus removed at this big hospital. She had standard chemo, standard radiation, and then within a short period of time, the cancer came back in the groin, and she had more surgery and more standard radiation, and then the cancer spread. And they told her, well, she had stage 4 cancer, she was going to die. And, well, she had a mass that was 4 by 2.5 by 3 centimeters. PET scan showed SUV of 9. And it was getting worse and worse and worse on the treatment over there. She came here years ago. She learned about options that were hidden from her elsewhere. We treated her for her metastatic stage 4 cancer with radiosurgery now 3 years ago. And 3 years later, she's in remission. There's no evidence of cancer. She had chemo, it didn't work. She had standard radiation, it didn't work. She had surgery, it didn't work for her uterus cancer. And I can tell you that for uterus cancers, chemo rarely works. And it's amazing how many women come to me with uterus cancer. It's traveled, and they're getting chemo, even though doctors and, well, patients maybe, but doctors have known for years that chemo works very poorly for uterus, and in fact, for most cancers. For most cancers, chemotherapy does not cure the cancers, and sad to say, many people falsely believe that chemotherapy will cure them, and the doctors never really, many times, not all, straighten out the patient's thought that the purpose of chemo is to slow down the cancer for a few weeks or months, but eventually the cancer comes back and again and again and again, like in this woman. And now 3 years later after radiosurgery is totally different than standard radiation. Why? Because it's more focused and more intense and more effective and we're the first in America and the first in Western Hemisphere, and of course, first in New York with the most patients treated over the longest period of time.

and never staged him up. All the opposite of what happened to this man here. And I can tell you, he was so happy. Since that time, he's continued working. He got married. He's happy. We treated his kidney cancer, which we confirmed with a biopsy, non-invasively. He still has his kidney. We treated him with radiosurgery, non-invasive treatment, thousands of beams with radiosurgery, a very effective treatment for kidney cancer. And he also had stage 4 cancer. He had cancer traveled to the sternum. So before he was diagnosed, the surgeon was going to remove his kidney, even though the cancer had already traveled. He was going to remove his kidney without a biopsy. He was going to remove his kidney without telling him about all the options. Everything changed. Everything turned upside down. And he is so happy he came to Radiosurgery New York years ago. We treated his kidney cancer. We confirmed the diagnosis. We treated the cancer travel to the sternum. He's had no chemo, no immunotherapy, no surgery, only radiosurgery here to the kidney mass and to the sternum. And he's now in remission, doing well. And this is the work we do. And I can tell you, he is so happy he came to Radiosurgery New York at 1384 Broadway. Another man, 73 years old, came to us with a glioblastoma that came back after surgery and radiation and Temodar. He had a glioblastoma, which is one of the most aggressive cancers in the brain. We actually are the first in New York with brain radiosurgery, which is pinpoint treatment for treatment of brain cancers and brain tumors. Brain cancers are like glioblastomas, astrocytomas, and also metastasis, cancers that travel to the brain, and many cancers do travel to the brain. So we're the home. Prior to us, people were getting surgery and standard radiation, radiating a lot of healthy brain. Now, thanks to, guess who, Dr. Lederman, there's brain radiosurgery. We have aggressive approach for treatment of brain cancers. This man had standard radiation elsewhere, surgery elsewhere on his brain, and chemotherapy elsewhere. It didn't work. The cancer came rip-roaring in the back quickly. He came here a year ago with recurrent glioblastomas, which is usually a disaster zone. We treated him with non-invasive treatment in just a few treatments, and he's been in remission ever since, now 1 year out. So if you have a brain tumor like meningiomas, acoustic neuromas, pituitary tumors, and more, or brain cancers, we have information to send you. It's always best to meet in person. This man came from Florida. He came, why? To get experience, to get an approach that was different than he had elsewhere. And I can tell you that he and his family are so happy about his successful treatment with no side effects, non-invasive, no cutting, no bleeding for his recurrent glioblastoma. My name is Dr. Lederman. We'll be right back. Did you?

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1: 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He was the first in New York with fractionated brain radiosurgery, and he's the first in America and in the Western Hemisphere with body radiosurgery. 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
2: We're back. I want to talk about a 61-year-old man. He's single with one child. He came with high blood pressure, Crohn's disease. He was coughing up blood. Obviously, blood loss is always worrisome. It's one of those worrisome signs about the possibility of having cancer, losing blood, lumps, weight loss, pain, are all reasons to think about coming to Radio Surgery New York, Dr. Lederman, for checkups. And, well, he came years ago. He was coughing up blood. He actually had a CT scan. He had a mass in his airway. So there's a mass in the airway blocking the airway. He had bronchoscopy, and he had a neuroendocrine cancer. I called his pathologist and confirmed he had a carcinoid cancer, and he was seen by a surgeon. Because it was in the airway, he would have lost his airway and probably his lung, which was serious business, and he did not want to have major surgery, did not want to remove his lung or his airway, and he came to Radio Surgery New York years ago, and we talked about all the options. We confirmed, we staged him up, which was not done prior to him coming here. We staged him up. We found that the cancer was only in the airway area. We offered treatment. He was treated in the airway only, and now his airway is opening up. He's breathing better, no more bleeding, no pain, and of course we're getting images on a regular basis, and he's doing great. And this is the work we do, even for a delicate cancer in the airway, when his surgeon did not offer him any option. He never learned about the options until he came to Radio Surgery New York. And we're talking about a man who came to me just this week. He came, born in New York City, 80 years old. He's a black man. I say that because in the black community, 1 in 6 black men will get prostate cancer, 1 in 25 will die of prostate cancer, actually 23. His PSA was 100. He had no testing. Normal PSA is 4. He was told by his doctors his PSA was 100, and nothing was done about it. He has nocturia, which is waking up at night to urinate. 3 times a night he wakes up to urinate. Daytime, slow urination. Many people think you have to have pain and suffering, bleeding, to have cancer, and there may be signs of cancer, but you can also have cancer without any symptoms. 90% of people have no family history of having cancer who come to us with cancer. So just because you don't have a family history or bleeding or pain or lump, the PSA alone, a suspicious PSA alone is a sign of possible cancer. So he came to me with a PSA of 100. Wow. And he had had no significant history. He did high-tech education, lives in New York City, was worked up at one of the biggest hospitals in New York. I examined him. He had a nodular prostate. He was just here a few days ago, so we're repeating immediately the PSA. We're getting an image of his prostate, and we'll see him back this week nearly immediately to confirm the diagnosis and to confirm what he has, and then offer him all the options. So if you don't know what your PSA is, it's a good time to come into Radio Surgery New York. If you're a man, if you're a woman, you can check on your man. And if you're a woman, there's plenty of things that women need also, like mammograms, pap smears, colonoscopy, other testing as well, available here at or through our offices at Radio Surgery New York, 1384 Broadway. Broadway and 38th Street in the heart of New York City. I want to talk about a man who came in, prostate issues, had urinary retention. He had an extensive cancer in the prostate, and we were able to diagnose him, treat him, and get that catheter out. And that's what most men want to do, is to be diagnosed, treated, and to keep their body intact. This is the work we do. And just one more patient I want to talk about before we have a special interview. A man came. He had lost his kidney for kidney cancer. His doctor removed his kidney without telling him about Dr. Lederman's non-invasive treatment for kidney cancer. Then he got a scan and says, we think there's another cancer on the other side. It's TAM for cancer surgery on the other kidney. We examined his CAT scan. We examined his images and found that there was no cancer in the opposite kidney. His opposite kidney was A-OK, and we only wish he came to us before he had a part of his beautiful body removed. And that's true for everyone, whether it's women with breast cancer, lung cancer, prostate cancer, bladder, colon cancer. And here's a special interview with Marshall telling you his about very special story about cancer. Marshall, so how do we know each other?
3: From coming here, doctor, from learning about you on the radio when a friend told me to come to you after going to two big box hospitals.
2: You came here with this big mass in your neck.
3: Exactly.
2: Like a football, right?
3: Yes.
2: And you had a big mass inside your mouth in the tonsil, right?
3: Yes, sir.
2: So you had a cancer that started in the tonsil. It was a squamous cancer, and it spread to the neck.
3: Yes.
2: And it was massive.
3: Yes.
2: And you went to two super-duper big places.
3: Yes. They wanted to operate the next day, and they told me the mass is too big. It's near the carotid artery, and if we take it out, you won't make it.
2: So they told you, they were telling you you should have surgery.
3: Yes.
2: But if you have surgery, you won't make the surgery?
3: Yes.
2: So did you ask him, why the heck are you recommending surgery?
3: Yes, that's what I said. And I had no explanation.
2: And did they say, hey, maybe you can have another option, maybe go see Dr. Lederman? Did they offer that?
3: No, they did not.
2: So what do you do next?
3: I went home, and I went home to just process it all. What am I going to do? Then I went to another hospital. They told me that they were going to do a tracheotomy. They were going to radiate me for a month, and I was not going to make it. They were going to keep me there for a month, and I was probably going to die. It was fatal, they said, my condition.
2: So they told you you need a feeding tube and a trach, and even if you had that, a Arrivederci baby.
3: Exactly.
2: Is that fair to say?
3: It said, God's honest truth.
2: So now you have two big hospitals. They both told you you have a terrible prognosis,
3: mm-hmm.
2: and they were both giving you options, and
3: yes.
2: you didn't choose either option.
3: No, I didn't.
2: So two for two, and you're out of business, right?
3: Exactly.
2: So what is it? You were desperate at that point.
3: I was.
2: So what'd you do?
3: Well, what happened is one of my old friends I hadn't seen in many years, this was in June then, and I had a big scarf on my neck. So he said to me, it's 97 degrees outside. Why do you have a scarf on your neck? So I put my hand out to the gentleman, and I said, this is the last time you're going to see me. I'm quitting both jobs. Today's my last day. I'm going home to die. So he said to me, no. You need another opinion. I said, where should I go? He said, have you ever heard of Dr. Lederman on the radio? I said, I have. He said, go to him. He said, he will save your life. And he was right. He told me, he said, go see Dr. Lederman. I've heard about him. He's not a magician, but it'll be like that. There'll be no cutting, no bleeding, no hospital stay, and you will get better. Trust me, go and do it. I called as soon as my cross guard shift was over. I was done, and I called you up, and you scheduled an appointment for me, and the rest is history.
2: So you came here.
3: Yes.
2: And what did we tell you back then?
3: You told me that you're going to help me. You were going to help me, and you were going to arrange tests to check out what's with my condition. You did the whole thing. There was the CAT scan, the MRI, and the PET CT scan. Then you had something to work with, how to deal with my condition. And then you sent me to an infusion center, as well as that I would come every day, Monday through Friday in the morning, for the radio surgery, the stereotactic radio surgery.
2: And you had this big mass in the neck. It was like a football, right?
3: Yes, sir.
2: And what happened to that mass?
3: Disappeared.
2: And did you ever have that tracheotomy while you were here?
3: Nothing. No.
2: Did we ever tell you you had to have a tracheotomy?
3: No.
2: Did we ever tell you you had to have a feeding tube?
3: Nope.
2: Did you ever have a feeding tube?
3: No, sir.
2: So you had this massive cancer in your throat, a tonsil cancer. It's called a head and neck cancer.
3: Yes.
2: Squamous cell. And it was a huge mass in the neck.
3: Yes,
2: right?
3: Sir.
2: The neck was even bigger. And it was pressing on the vital structures.
3: Yes.
2: And we treated you. And now it's been years later, right?
3: Yes, Doc.
2: And the cancer's never come back, to the best of your knowledge, right?
3: That's correct.
2: And the big mass in the neck?
3: It's gone like it never happened.
2: And the big mass in the tonsil?
3: Perfect.
2: And how are you feeling now?
3: Great, like it never happened.
2: Has there been any limitations from the treatment on your life?
3: No, not at all.
2: So how do you feel years later after being told you're going to be dead in 6 months, right?
3: Yes.
2: So how do you feel about that?
3: These hospitals are, I don't know if they're in the pocket of Big Pharma or for chemo or whatever, but they're not saving people's lives. You are saving people's lives. You invented this cure, and I feel great. And I tell people anywhere, if I ever hear anybody that has a cancer scare, I said, there are other options, phenomenal options, much better than where you're going. I'm better. And I'm forever grateful to you and your son. You guys are underrated doctors that this should be the news all over the world. And occasionally you hear people saying something about cancer. I say, look up Dr. Lederman. Make it a point to go there. You and your son are loving people. I love you both for what you did for me.
0: All right. God bless you. Thank you for sharing your thoughts with all the people out there.
3: Thank you so much, Dr. Gil Lederman. You're the best.
0: All right. Thank you so much.
3: You're the best.
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7: It's 76 degrees at 1 o'clock. Good morning. I'm Andrew Whitman. Sentencing set for December after Luigi Mangione pleaded guilty to federal stalking charges in the Manhattan shooting death of UnitedHealthcare's Brian Thompson.
8: After Mangione detailed how he stalked Thompson's whereabouts with plans to shoot him, New York City and federal law enforcement officials condemning anyone who's idolizing him.
9: There can be no celebrity in assassination. Any person who celebrates, encourages, or excuses actions like these is fundamentally wrong.
10: Violence is not a cause. Murder is not a message. And a killer is certainly not a hero.
8: Thompson's family released a statement saying Mangione's plea marks an important step forward in justice for Brian, but nothing will ease the pain of losing him. Natalie Migliori, WOR News.
7: With so much attention paid to Mangione since the shooting in December 2024, his victim, the health insurance company's CEO, has been less well known.
11: Before being shot to death in front of a Midtown Manhattan hotel in late 2024, Brian Thompson quietly led one of America's largest health insurers through a growth spurt that saw UnitedHealthcare's earnings top $16 billion by 2023, $4 billion more than 2 years prior when he was promoted to CEO. Thompson graduated from the University of Iowa and started his career as a certified public accountant in Minnesota. That's where he lived until he was killed. The 50-year-old was American. Married father of two and hired at UnitedHealthcare in 2004. Levon Putney, WOR News.
7: President Trump visited Long Island yesterday, talking up the years-long ongoing drop in crime across America.
12: The president addressed a big crowd at the Nassau County Police Academy. He noted a new FBI study showing that 2025 saw the largest drop in violent crime in American history.
13: Drug dealers, prisoners from all over the world. They came in from the Congo. They came in from South America. They were in, and despite that, we have the best crime record in recorded history.
12: He also heartily endorsed Nassau County Executive Bruce Blakeman, the GOP candidate hoping to become New York's next governor. The president targeted incumbent Kathy Hochul, describing her as a radical left governor who has been a nightmare on crime. Liz Warner, WOR News.
7: Crime rates continue to fall both in New York State and city. 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
7: In sports, Mets beat the Nationals 4-1 at Citi Field. Francisco Lindor and Jared Young went deep for New York. Mets pitchers held the Nats to 5 hits. Series continues with afternoon games this weekend in Queens. Yankees lose in Toronto 3-1. Trent Grisham with a solo shot in the sixth, but the Yanks only had 4 other hits in the game. They'll also play afternoon games this weekend in Canada. NFL preseason, Jets fall to the Buccaneers 24-16 at MetLife. Giants host the Vikings this afternoon, also at MetLife.
19: Here's your WOR Weather Channel forecast. A few clouds overnight, although near 70. Lots of sunshine on Saturday, a high of 82. Sunday, there could be some scattered rain showers after 2 p.m. Afternoon highs around 80. I'm meteorologist Mark Thibodeau from the Weather Channel on 710 WOR.
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11: It's 73 degrees at 3 o'clock. Good morning, I'm Andrew Whitman. Sentencing set for December after health insurance CEO killer Luigi Mangione pleaded guilty to federal stalking charges in the Manhattan shooting death of UnitedHealthcare's Brian Thompson.
12: After Mangione detailed how he stalked Thompson's whereabouts with plans to shoot him, New York City and federal law enforcement officials condemning anyone who's idolizing him.
13: There can be no celebrity in assassination. Any person who celebrates, encourages, or excuses actions like these is fundamentally wrong.
14: Violence is not a cause. Murder is not a message, and a killer is certainly not a hero.
12: Thompson's family released a statement saying Mangione's plea marks an important step forward in justice for Brian, but nothing will ease the pain of losing him. Natalie Migliori, WOR News.
11: With Mangione getting so much attention since the shooting in December 2024, his victim, the health insurance company CEO, has been less well known.
15: Before being shot to death in front of a Midtown Manhattan hotel in late 2024, Brian Thompson quietly led one of America's largest health insurers through a growth spurt that saw UnitedHealthcare's earnings top $16 billion by 2023, $4 billion more than 2 years prior when he was promoted to CEO. Thompson graduated from the University of Iowa and started his career as a certified public accountant in Minnesota. That's where he lived until he was killed. The 50-year-old was a married father of two and hired at UnitedHealthcare in 2004. Levon Putney, WOR News.
11: State Appeals Court lifting the temporary restraining order that had blocked the city's second home tax. The city can keep preparing for that tax, which is set to kick in next year as the lawsuit against it plays out. President Trump was on Long Island yesterday talking up the years-long ongoing drop in crime across America.
16: The president addressed a big crowd at the Nassau County Police Academy. He noted a new FBI study showing that 2025 saw the largest drop in violent crime in American history.
17: Drug dealers, prisoners from all over the world. They came in from the Congo. They came in from South America. They were in, and despite that, we have the best crime record in recorded history.
16: He also heartily endorsed Nassau County Executive Bruce Blakeman, the GOP candidate hoping to become New York's next governor. The president targeted incumbent Kathy Hochul, describing her as a radical left governor who has been a nightmare on crime. Liz Warner, WOR News.
11: Data shows that crime rates continue to fall both in New York State and in the city. Another Long Islander has been arrested for messing with a Flock surveillance camera. Man arrested yesterday for spray painting a camera in Hop Hog last month. Man charged last week with stealing a pair of cameras in Shirley. A North Jersey family mourning a local mother who was killed Monday while trying to rescue her daughter in Columbia in the middle of that magnitude 7.4 earthquake.
18: The mayor of Bergenfield saying Magnolia Garcia Lugo and her family were visiting Columbia when the house they were staying in collapsed during the earthquake. The mother initially got out but was killed by falling debris when she went back inside to try and save her daughter, who survived with an arm injury. The daughter, a recent graduate of Bergenfield High School. Jennifer Pulsoni, WOR News.
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11: In sports, Mets beat the Nationals 4-1 at Citi Field. Francisco Lindor and Jared Young went deep for New York. Mets pitchers held the Nats to 5 hits. Series continues with afternoon games this weekend in Queens. Yankees lose in Toronto 3-1. Trent Grisham with a solo shot in the 6th, but the Yanks only had 4 other hits all game long. They'll also play afternoon games this weekend in Canada. NFL preseason, Jets fall to the Buccaneers 24-16 at MetLife. Giants host the Vikings this afternoon, also at MetLife.
22: Here's your WOR Weather Channel forecast. A few clouds overnight, alone near 70. Lots of sunshine on Saturday, a high of 82. Sunday, there could be some scattered rain showers after 2 p.m. Afternoon highs around 80. I'm meteorologist Mark Thibodeau from the Weather Channel on 710 WOR.
11: 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I'm Andrew Whitman on 710 WOR.

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16: Good morning, I'm Andrew Whitman. He's no longer the suspected health insurance CEO killer. Luigi Mangione pleading guilty in Manhattan federal court.
17: United States Attorney for the Southern District of New York, Jamie McDonald, recounting Mangione's admission in court.
18: The defendant very carefully prepared for the attack. He tracked Mr. Thompson's whereabouts, conducted surveillance along the route he knew Mr. Thompson would take, and positioned himself to carry out the plan.
17: Prosecutors say Mangione entered an open plea, which means they're free to seek life in prison. The judge will decide that when he's sentenced December 18th. Thompson's family and colleagues were in court releasing a statement saying nothing will erase the pain, but they look to the court to ensure the sentencing reflects the severity of the crime. Natalie Migliori, WOR News.
16: State Appeals Court lifting the temporary restraining order that had blocked the city's second home tax. City can keep preparing for the tax, which is set to kick in next year as the lawsuit against it plays out. President Trump visited Long Island yesterday, talking up the years-long ongoing drop in crime across America.
19: The president addressed a big crowd at the Nassau County Police Academy. He noted a new FBI study showing that 2025 saw the largest drop in violent crime in American history.
9: Drug dealers, prisoners from all over the world. They came in from the Congo. They came in from South America. They were in, and despite that, we have the best crime record in recorded history.
19: He also heartily endorsed Nassau County Executive Bruce Blakeman, the GOP candidate hoping to become New York's next governor. The president targeted incumbent Kathy Hochul, describing her as a radical left governor who has been a nightmare on crime. Liz Warner, WOR News.
16: Crime rates continue to fall both in New York State and in the city. Another Long Islander has been arrested for messing with a Flock surveillance camera. A man arrested yesterday for spray painting a camera in Hopog last month. Man charged last week with stealing a pair of cameras in Shirley. A North Jersey family mourning a local mother who was killed Monday. while trying to rescue her daughter in Colombia in the middle of that magnitude 7.4 earthquake.
17: The mayor of Bergenfield saying Magnolia Garcia Lugo and her family were visiting Colombia when the house they were staying in collapsed during the earthquake. The mother initially got out but was killed by falling debris when she went back inside to try and save her daughter, who survived with an arm injury, the daughter, a recent graduate of Bergenfield High School. Jennifer Pulsoni, WOR News.
16: Apache helicopters grounded by the Army after a deadly crash in Texas. Sports and your Weather Channel forecast are next here on WOR.
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16: In sports, Yankees lose in Toronto 3-1. Trent Grisham with a solo shot in the sixth, but the Yanks only had 4 other hits all game. They play afternoon games this weekend in Canada. Mets beat the Nationals 4-1 at Citi Field. Francisco Lindor and Jared Young went deep for New York. Mets pitchers held the Nats to just 5 hits. Series continues with afternoon games this weekend in Queens. NFL preseason, Jets fall to the Buccaneers 24-16 at MetLife. 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
25: Here's your WOR Weather Channel forecast. We'll have a nice start to the weekend. Great looking Saturday, but then some rain Sunday after about 2 to 3 p.m. A few clouds overnight, a low near 70. Sunshine on Saturday, a high of 82. Some scattered rains possible after 2 p.m. on Sunday. Afternoon high near 80. I'm meteorologist Mark Thibodeau from the Weather Channel on 710 WOR.
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10: It's 71 degrees at 5 o'clock. Good morning, I'm Andrew Whitman. Sentencing set for December after health insurance CEO killer Luigi Mangione pleaded guilty to federal stalking charges in the Manhattan shooting death of UnitedHealthcare's Brian Thompson.
11: After Mangione detailed how he stalked Thompson's whereabouts with plans to shoot him, New York City and federal law enforcement officials condemning anyone who's idolizing him.
12: There can be no celebrity in assassination. Any person who celebrates, encourages, or excuses actions like these is fundamentally wrong.
13: Violence is not a cause. Murder is not a message. And a killer is certainly not a hero.
11: Thompson's family released a statement saying Mangione's plea marks an important step forward in justice for Brian, but nothing will ease the pain of losing him. Natalie Migliori, WOR News.
10: State Appeals Court lifting the temporary restraining order that had blocked the city's second home tax. City can keep preparing for the tax, which is set to kick in next year as the lawsuit against it plays out. President Trump in Nassau County yesterday. In sports, Mets beat the Nationals 4-1. Afternoon games this weekend in Queens. Yankees lose in Toronto 3-1. They also play afternoon games this weekend in Canada. NFL preseason, Jets fall to the Buccaneers 24-16 at MetLife. Giants host the Vikings this afternoon, also at MetLife.
14: Here's your WOBAR Weather Channel forecast. We'll have a nice start to the weekend. Great looking Saturday, but then some rain Sunday after about 2 to 3 p.m. A few clouds overnight, a low near 70. Sunshine on Saturday, a high of 82. Some scattered rains possible after 2 p.m. on Sunday. Afternoon high near 80. I'm meteorologist Mark Thibodeau from the Weather Channel on 710 WOR.
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18: 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Can you name this nutrient?
19: Now, nutritionists love it because clinical research shows it fights fatigue while promoting muscle strength and endurance. By one antioxidant measurement, it's 6,000 times more powerful than vitamin C. It's 800 times stronger than CoQ10. It can improve your depth perception. And millions of people in Japan use it every day to fight wrinkles and fine lines from the inside out. So what is it? What nutrient are we talking about? Well, Sherry Torkos is here to reveal the secret. She's a practicing pharmacist and author. She's written more than a dozen books on health, including the Canadian Encyclopedia of Natural Medicine. Welcome to the program, Sherry Torkos. Good to have you here.
20: Hey there, Mark. Thanks so much for having me. This secret nutrient that we're going to be talking about is called astaxanthin. Mm-hmm. And Reader's Digest, they featured it brilliantly in an article called The Latest It Antioxidant. Astaxanthin is a fountain of youth. As you mentioned, very popular in Japan, used mainstream for promoting beauty from within as a capsule. But here in North America, people just aren't as familiar with it. But listen to this. It has 60 human studies validating its efficacy. And as a pharmacist, this really caught my attention. And this nutrient is not something that you can get enough of in diet. It's found in salmon, mm-hmm. but you'd really have to eat a lot of salmon, like 5 pounds, just to get a good daily dose.
19: Well,
20: so
19: as much as I
20: do that.
19: Yeah, I love salmon, but I'm not going that far. Sherry, I didn't know that there were 60-plus human clinical studies in this specific natural form of astaxanthin that happens to be in Purity's AstaFX formula. Talked about Japan. Now, this is a capsule. This particular astaxanthin is all the rage for skin health, as they've been finding in Japan. Very, very interesting on so many fronts here, right?
20: Yeah, for sure. I mean, astaxanthin at just a 4 milligram dose, and that's the clinical dose that is in Purity's AstaFX formula. Mm-hmm. It's clinically tested and shown to fight fine lines and wrinkles from the inside, and millions in Asia take it daily just for that. And I don't want to get too technical here, but just one human study that I'd like to mention to back up these benefits. They used the exact same dose and the type of astaxanthin that's in Purity's product, and they discovered significant benefits for skin hydration, skin texture, smoothness, mm-hmm. elasticity, reduction of skin spots. And there was even a reduction of redness and an improvement in the evenness of skin tone. So we're talking about big beauty benefits, and it works from the inside out, which is fabulous. Men love it, women love it, and it's really catching on here in North America.
19: It sure is. It's a really impressive list of clinical benefits for beautifying skin from the inside out. No wonder they love it there in Japan, and now we're learning about it here. But Sherry, I know you like to say the wrinkle-reducing benefits and the skin tone benefits are just part of this. That's just kind of the cherry on the top. What do you mean by this?
20: Well, you know, I talk to a lot of people in the pharmacy every week. So I work as a pharmacist, and I also get a lot of friends and family and colleagues asking me about their health. And many people are, you know, in their 50s, 60s, 70s, and they really like the idea of a supplement mm-hmm. that can help to improve the appearance of their skin. I mean, we all want beautiful, youthful skin, but for most people, this really isn't the key benefit. What's at the top of the list when you ask people, like, what do they most want to achieve in their health and their wellness? They want something that will help to promote muscle strength. And they want stamina. They want to be able to do the activities they enjoy, mm-hmm. golf, tennis, hiking, playing with their kids and grandkids. And this is actually patented for muscle strength. You know, people want energy to fight fatigue. They want to feel sharp. They're also concerned about their vision. They want to keep their eyes healthy. People are concerned about heart health, circulation, mm-hmm. immunity, right. All of these areas. Really, we're talking about staying healthy from the inside out. So, you know, when you think of it, the skin benefits are compelling, but to me, it's really just the cherry on the top.
19: Yeah, well, Sherry, you were saying that astaxanthin helps with endurance and performance against salmon loaded with astaxanthin. They perform these amazing feats of endurance. Astaxanthin is also found in high levels in the eyes of seagulls. Now, that's interesting. Humans bike faster when they supplement with a specific form of astaxanthin. So is there a common denominator in all of this, these kinds of bits of information?
20: Well, the research here is really clear. Astaxanthin is a molecule that fuels healthy performance, energy, stamina, strength. That's what we see in nature, and that's what we see in humans, too. It's like if you're getting older and you want an edge for strength, for energy, for youthful skin, to fight wrinkles from the inside out, but also to promote endurance and healthy vision, this is what you take. You take this AstaFX formula with the clinical dose of the right type of astaxanthin, and you really feel it. By one measure of antioxidant activity called singlet oxygen quenching activity, astaxanthin is 800 times stronger than CoQ10. And this was published in 2007 in a journal called Carotenoid Science. Another study found that astaxanthin is 6,000 times stronger than vitamin C as an antioxidant, again, in its singlet oxygen scavenging capacity. So it's incredible.
19: Well, I know Purity has a free bottle of AstaFX, just two little liquid capsules a day. That's all you need. And we're going to give out a special 800 number in just a moment for our listeners to take advantage of the free bottle offer. But before we do that, Sherry, Purity uses this natural form of astaxanthin, not that synthetic, cheaper form like you find out there in the market. This is really important as well, correct?
20: Yeah, you definitely need to do your homework when choosing supplements. And that's what I did. AstaFX uses 4 milligrams of the world's most clinically researched natural form of astaxanthin, called Astareal.
19: Sherry Tarkos, pharmacist and author, is with us here on the program. Sherry, we learned today that astaxanthin is 6,000 times more powerful by this one measurement of antioxidant activity when compared to vitamin C. This, AstaFX, has so much power. Purity has something like 100-plus unsolicited testimonials on their website, and I found a couple that I especially enjoy. If I could read a couple of those, I think this is very interesting, if it's okay with you.
20: Sure. I think it's great to share feedback from people that are really taking the product.
19: Yeah. Here's one from Ava in Texas. She gives AstaFX 5 stars, and she writes, quote, "After taking AstaFX, my son was visiting us and said, 'Mom, you look youthful. I'm a Purity Products customer for the last 3 years and will never go back.'" That's from Ava. Here's one from Nina in Ottawa, Ontario. She's in the age group 45 to 54, gives it another 5-star review. She says this, quote, "Since taking AstaFX, I felt so much better. My energy level, I would say, has gone from a 3 to a 10. How about that? She says, "So I feel energized whenever taking. My husband even noticed I no longer complain about housework." Well, I've talked about this amazing product to all my family and friends. I'm sure they see how well I look because I feel great from the inside out. I've even noticed my skin appears healthier, too. I feel like a fountain of youth. Now, that's pretty good stuff from actual customers who've been trying AstaFX. And, Sherry, you mentioned before we started the show, you've been taking this product for yourself. And I know, knowing you for some time, it's worked very well for you, hasn't it?
20: It has. You know, I've been taking it for about 2 years now, mm-hmm. and people are often surprised to hear that I'm 50. They tell me that I look more like I'm 35, which is nice to hear.
19: Yep. Mm-hmm.
20: I do eat healthy. I exercise regularly, but I'm also a strong believer in the benefits of taking research-based supplements. And I take AstaFX every day to stay strong, healthy, to keep my energy levels up, and for my skin. I mean, I want to do everything I can to stay youthful and to keep my body sharp and also to prevent some of those issues that can arise as we age.
19: Great information with Sherry Tarkos. We'll get back to her in just a moment. We're talking about AstaFX exclusively from Purity Products. 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We'll give you the number and the special offer again at the end of the show in a few minutes, but lots to cover today. We'll get back to it here with Sherry Tarkos. She's an author and pharmacist, and always great to have you on the show. Such great information, Sherry. Can you share with us a quick study or two to sort of back this up, highlight the science behind the elite astaxanthin that's found in AstaFX? Because I know there are, what, dozens and dozens of studies. Maybe you can pull out and highlight a couple of your favorites.
20: Yeah, for sure. So Dr. Mark Miller, he's a PhD, a biomedical researcher, he explains it well, and he's talking here about how free radicals compromise and undermine function and cellular performance in the body. He says astaxanthin is simply superb at negating this, as evidenced by clinical trials showing improved performance and accelerated recovery. In fact, research published in the Journal of Medicine and Science in Sports and Exercise found that those who took 4 milligrams of astaxanthin daily over 28 days scored better cycling times with greater output than those who did not take it. So they biked faster. Mm-hmm. I mean, remember this, astaxanthin is one of the few fat-soluble antioxidants that can actually neutralize free radicals even at the site of the mitochondrial membrane. It's like cellular body armor protecting your cells, your joints, blood vessels, brain, heart, and organs on many levels. So listen to this, Mark. Mm-hmm. There are 14 clinical studies on astaxanthin for brain health, 7 studies on skin health, 14 studies on eye health, including research for depth perception and focus, 6 studies showing astaxanthin supports cardio function, 42 studies on healthy aging and cellular health. I mean, there's a ton of research on human performance, too, showing benefits for energy, stamina, and endurance. I mean, this AstFX, it's incredibly powerful and versatile. It helps you stay in the game of life, stay energized, active, alert, healthy, and even stronger.
19: That is impressive on so many levels. So much great information there. And I know this astaxanthin has about a dozen patents, too. I'm looking here. I see there's a patent for promoting eye health and reducing eye fatigue. There's a patent for inhibiting the expression of cytokines in cells, and a patent, get this, on composition for body fat reduction. There's one for improving muscle atrophy in older adults. Sherry, I'd like to be a little bit of a skeptic here. How can this one simple nutrient magically do all of this? How can this AstaFX give us so many benefits? I mean, really?
20: Yeah, I know. It sounds amazing, too good to be true, but it really is true. Many of the studies that I'm referencing here, they're available on PubMed. These are reputable clinical studies conducted by leading researchers around the world that really back the benefits of astaxanthin. By the way, muscle output is better with astaxanthin, too. And this comes from astaxanthin research published in the International Journal of Sports Nutrition, November 2011. This was another study done with cyclists. They took 4 milligrams of astaxanthin. It was a small study, but very positive, showing that cyclists improved their trial time by 2 minutes in a 20-kilometer bike race. I mean, that's a meaningful improvement in a race like this. And the researchers said that they also burned fat more efficiently, which makes sense. Based on this research, Purity can actually make the claim that AstaFX will promote and improve power output in your muscles. I mean, I tell people, AstaFX in, strength and power out. It's transformative if you like energy. And this was found in other studies, too, like one that looked at hand grip strength.
19: Oh, so much great information. If you're just tuning in, we're talking with pharmacist and author Sherry Tarkos here. I'm your host, Mark Larson. Now, on this hand grip study that you mentioned, I understand this involved, a 12-milligram dose, and they saw a 93% boost in hand strength in people who struggled with, that tennis elbow. Now, that's a big deal. But our listeners might be saying, maybe I don't play tennis. What about me? What does it mean for me, right?
20: Right. So think about this. A 93% increase in a person who has some repetitive stress in their elbow, it's an almost doubling in hand strength. So just think about all the things that you do in your daily life, picking up groceries, your kids, your grandkids, gripping the steering wheel of a car, playing golf or tennis, gardening or riding a bike. A doubling of grip strength makes a big difference. I mean, when you take astaxanthin, you get stronger, you feel stronger, you have more energy, endurance. If you play sports, you play stronger. So to me, it's really quite extraordinary.
19: That's great information, too. Now, Sherry, I want to share a couple more testimonials that caught my attention out of so many right there on the Purity website. Again, these are unsolicited. These are from real people. Here's one from Rick. He's a male, aged 55 to 64, lives in Naples, Florida. He writes this: what a great product AstaFX has been for me. After starting taking AstaFX, my workout and strength has increased as if I were in my 20s again. and I've only been on AstaFX for 2 months now. Can't wait to see the long-term effect. I look forward to taking AstaFX every morning for my afternoon workouts. I'll be taking this product for a long time. Here's Dee Dee. She's a female, age 45 to 54. She lives in Laurel Park, North Carolina. She writes this, quote, I've been using AstaFX for a month now. I can see the difference in my energy level. I now have more energy, feel better since taking this product. I can actually see a difference in my skin as well. I'm a smoker who has smoking lines around my mouth, but the lines have diminished about 50%. Overall, I am so thrilled with my energy level. I love this product. Just a couple of samples from the real people who have responded on Purity's website. And Sherry, I'm looking at the list of patents again on this astaxanthin compound. This is where the science, the research backs up what we're talking about. This is just flat out amazing. And now, Sherry, a lot of people out there are going to think what I'm going to say here sounds a little bit odd. But you said before the show, this supplement may even help people drive a car better or use the computer more comfortably. I mean, come on, how does this happen?
20: It does sound funny, but AstaFX may actually help in these areas too. And here's why. One of the interesting things about astaxanthin is that it's a relative of vitamin A. And we know that vitamin A is good for our eyes, good for vision. Astaxanthin is too. Astaxanthin has actually been shown to fight oxidation in eye tissue. Scientists did a study where they found a 46% improvement in a measurement called depth perception. Now, depth perception, that's our ability to determine distances between objects, or basically to see in three dimensions. And researchers, they studied a handball team, specifically looking at how quickly they could change focus. And guess what? The handball team that was supplementing with astaxanthin, they were able to improve their accuracy and improve their performance in the depth perception test. Other research has also shown that astaxanthin helps reduce eye fatigue. And, you know, when you're on a computer, that's a big deal. Everyone's on computers these days and for long periods of time, and it's hard on our eyes. And we know that if you're driving a car and it's late at night and your reaction time is slow, that's not good. Astaxanthin actually helps the eyes focus and refocus. Dr. Hecht, PhD, one of the leading researchers at AstaReal, says that the product actually helps your eyes be more resilient. You see better with it. Your eyes are healthier. I mean, who doesn't love those benefits?
19: Again, we're talking with pharmacist and health author Sherry Tarkos about our free bottle offer from Purity Products, talking about AstaFX. So much ground to cover. Sherry, I want to get back to the skin benefits and this issue of wrinkle reduction. Not as a cream or as a lotion, but as a capsule. You take it orally. This patent also covers this. You say this ingredient is proven to reduce wrinkles, and not just by a little. We're talking a dramatic amount. What's going on with this?
20: Yeah, I know. It's fascinating. A huge benefit. People want to look younger. I know I do. And I've noticed significant benefits since I've started taking it. But it's the science here that really shines. The whole concept of taking oral supplements to improve skin health. Relatively new concept here in North America, but in Japan, this is mainstream. Astaxanthin is already one of, if not the most successful ingredients in a new class of products called cosmeceuticals, or supplements that you take orally to enhance the cosmetic appearance of your skin. So listen to this. In one study, they gave 4 milligrams of astaxanthin, which, by the way, is the actual amount you get in Purity's AstaFX. And the skin benefits were dramatic. Within 6 weeks, every single person in the treatment group, 100% of participants in the study, reported that their skin had improved significantly. Everybody got results. Fine lines, hydration, elasticity, all improved. Listen to this. The participants experienced about 50% improvement in dryness, moisture, roughness, elasticity, fine lines, wrinkles, even age spots were significantly diminished. And this is literally in line with the best, the highest quality, and the most expensive topical products, the lotions and potions that we put on our skin. And again, AstaFX, it's exclusive to Purity Products.
19: 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Now, Sherry, for people who are just tuning in, one of the many highlights we covered earlier on today's program is just how revolutionary this special Purity Astaxanthin is for redefining aging skin. And astaxanthin works its magic inside the body in areas like endurance, stamina, energy. These are so many of the inside-out benefits that people will feel. And in fact, what will they feel when they start taking AstaFX?
20: So the reason you need to give this a try is because the benefits are real. The science is very compelling. Over 60 clinical studies and patents. I mean, the product is impressive and it really works. This is a product where you will actually see and feel the benefits after taking it a month or so. The cosmetic benefits for your skin, we just mentioned a minute ago, really incredible. I've been taking it myself and I see a huge difference. Others have noticed too. People are always saying to me, you know, what do you use on your skin? What are you taking? And, you know, I tell people what you put into your body is just as important, if not more so, than what you apply to your skin. And think about the vision benefits, really unmatched by any other nutrient or supplement out there. It targets tired eyes, eye strain, and it helps improve eye focus and depth perception. It's great for circulation, energy, muscle strength, and endurance. You can literally boost your strength. As we age, this is crucial. It helps you enjoy life and stay in the game. And it can even help with recovery after exercise. Next, astaxanthin has the ability to fight fatigue and support mitochondrial function. So that means cellular energy and ATP support.
19: Now, Sherry, just a few moments left before we wrap up the program. I want to take a quick step back for a moment. I know we have this great free bottle offer today. We're talking AstaFX from Purity Products, and we'll get to that offer as we wrap up the program. Free bottle of AstaFX for all of our listeners. Again, it promotes healthy vision, skin, muscle, fights wrinkles like no other. And most of us have just never heard about all of this until today. So tell our listeners again how astaxanthin compares to other antioxidants or phytonutrients that are out there on the market right now, because this is truly unique, isn't it?
20: Well, you know, from an antioxidant perspective, the healthy aging perspective, astaxanthin is up to 6,000 times more potent than vitamin C in its singlet oxygen quenching capacity. That should be enough to get everybody excited. There's really, you know, something in this for everybody. With AstaFX from Purity here, you get to see the amazing power of astaxanthin for yourself. It's the king of the carotenoids, and very few people are aware of its benefits, and I think millions are missing out on it because they just aren't aware of this incredible evidence-based nutraceutical.
19: And I know it may sound too good to be true for some people, Sherry. What do you say to any skeptics saying, come on, does it really do all of this?
20: Well, I'm a pharmacist, and in my training as a pharmacist, I'm trained to look at the science and to see what the science says. And the science on astaxanthin is very clear, backed by over 60 clinical studies, and many of these studies are accessible on PubMed, so you can check them out yourself. But the key takeaway is this. The benefits are real, the cosmetic benefits, the endurance benefits, the strength benefits, the vision benefits, circulation, cardio, the product really works. I mean, the science is so strong. I see the difference in how it makes my skin look and how I feel. I feel stronger, healthier, and I encourage folks to give this a try. With this free bottle offer from Purity, there's nothing to lose and so much to gain.
19: Such great information, wonderful show, and always good to talk with you, Sherry. Thank you so much for joining us today.
20: Thank you.
19: Sherry Tarkos, who's an author, she's a practicing pharmacist, she's written more than a dozen books on health, including the Canadian Encyclopedia of Natural Medicine. 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Purity will rush you your free bottle of Asta FX for you to put to the test. Why? Well, because they know once you experience the benefits of your free...
0: ...affects the cells, we see how words affect the cells. So when you think about leadership, and they say, look, I need you to come in office, you need to work on your numbers, or you're going to get fired, or you're going to get on a performance improvement plan. We see how the body reacts to that, and it has a fight or flight response, and that stress and what it does to the ability to be creative, the ability to think outside the box, and how that energy transfers to the customer. So if you have an employee who is stressed, your customers feel that stress. We now see that in a metaphysical way. If I'm in a bad mood, my energy, my aorta pushes a frequency out that other people pick up. See, these are all new sciences that affect everybody. And so when leaders learn how the body is responding to the atmosphere that's not seen, that's when religion is kicked to the curb and it's more about spiritual science, if you will. So that's what metaphysics is. And I think every leader should start thinking about that.
21: When you go in and deal and work with these leaders and executives who clearly need this, I'm sure you're not leading with, hey, you need to approach leadership in a metaphysical way, because they're going to be like, bro, I don't know what you're saying. I'm busy. So what is the door? What do you point out that they're doing that you're going to help with?
0: Great question, because you know you can't. But people usually don't listen to you without third-party validation. So I use a science. I just pull up the, Nature magazine, Science magazine. I pull up the new studies. I use Andrew Huberman from Joe Dispenza. I use what's already been discussed by other people larger than me. And I get them to give me their assessment of that to see where they're at in their thought process. And then from there, I kind of lean into how does that impact your life? How could you see that influencing your life? So it's a personal journey. And to your point, I would say about 40 to 60% buy-in, but there's always about a 30 to 40% that kind of pushes.

0: back and every event I ever go through or every building I walk into. So it's give or take, you know, but that's
1: the ones who need it most though, isn't it?
0: Most likely. And probably in a year or two, maybe further down the line, it'll click. But I, you know, again, I can't push people because people respond by what they feel is happening. So they push back. So my goal is to not push, just to focus on those who do lean into it.
1: It's really a belief, which is how we all operate, isn't it? It says more about them, and then you could probably say, oh, they're scared, they're feared, they've been burned, they whatever it is, right?
0: Yeah. But seeing, to your point, I go back into that too, because all of our beliefs are based off of our childhood. It comes back to personal beliefs of family values, how they viewed money, how they viewed leadership. You'd be surprised how many leaders were actually bullied as kids. And so because of that, they became more bullying. And so because they became a dominant person, all of a sudden they looked at as being a leader, and then they become leaders, but they're actually still in that eighth grade feeling where they have to fight back, and they talk with authority and threatening because they don't want to be hurt. And so that's where the metaphysics also ties into the mind, because we get into that childhood traumas we all have. I don't care where you come from. So that's where, you know, it kind of gets into a very personal journey for each one of them.
1: If I'm that leader that's been bullied, I'm now leading, and I'm, you know, really, whether it's conscious or not, I'm displaying these negative traits. What's day one look like with me?
0: Well, observation. I spend a lot of time observing. I don't give correction. I give questions. So I want you to observe yourself and say, I'm teaching you how to not have perception, but to have perspective. Look at the bigger picture. Look at what's going on from the eyes of the person that you're trying to influence. So great. You know this. Everybody uses an analogy, like you don't tell your wife she's fat. You would never do that. You were like, that would just ruin your day, night, or whatever, right? So what you want to do is you want to help person, you want to see it from their eyes. Like, what is their experience in life like for them to be in the position they're in versus judging that position? Because when you're judging a position, they start judging you. And so you really don't get anywhere. So my goal is to get them to see how to have perspective and not perception. When somebody has perception, it's based off of personal experience. It's not really what's real. It's only personal experience. Matter of fact, Josh, was really interesting. People can't see things they've never seen before. So, look, for instance, when Indians were invaded, they had no idea what a ship that big looked like. So they saw the ship, but they talked about ships. They talked about it being a shadow. They talked about being a god of the ocean. They had gurus telling them what it was until smaller ships were close enough to get on shore, and they weren't prepared for that because they didn't have never seen anything like that. So getting people to understand that just because you feel you know something, you only know something you recognize. This is why when you say your employee is a bad employee, there's something that reminds you of yourself or an experience you have for you to say that. So the goal is take that off the table, because that is exposed to the person you're talking to, and them feeling you're feeling that way is going to make them respond that way. And so it's a whole different game of leadership that is now hitting the market, because it's more of a spiritual journey of how you become. I hate to use this, so don't piss people off. Buddha-like, Christ-like, Vishnu-like, you know, just really understand how to be more just in the present moment without any judgment is where you're going to get the best results.
1: This is the kind of conversation I admire and like, because you even said, you just went there. You said, this is a spiritual journey. You find that in and of itself is what is lacking in the workplace.
0: Absolutely. It's weird, and I say it's weird with a jokey smile, but most leaders think people like them. And it's like, I would say at least 90% of the employees, for on the majority, I'm talking about frontline employees, not necessarily, you know, doctors, you know, lawyers, things that had a trade that they go to school for, but people that take jobs. They took the job that offered them the job. They didn't take the job because they wanted to work there, right? Mm-hmm. So it's not, they took the job that says, hey, would you want to work here? Absolutely. Why? Because I need money. Why? Because I need to survive. So if a manager comes in and says a bad joke, most likely most people are going to laugh at it because, hey, I mean, I get my paycheck here. But the ego thinks it's me. So it's not you. And so the goal is to recognize the perspective. It's like, of course, they're going to laugh at my joke. So if I can get them to respond to me because I'm the leader, what else can I do to make them respond to themselves in a proper way to get the best results out of them? And it usually is a spiritual journey. Most people are really defining themselves by what they think other people think of them. And that's really important to understand. Like, if I think you think of me this way, if I want you to think of me this way, I'm going to make sure I do something. I'm going to look for your triggers to say, yep, you think of me this way. And that's what confuses leadership. And that's why the workplace needs more spiritual, metaphysical training so they can know how to look at people who they are and not what I think they think I see them as. Does that make sense? So it's a tongue twister, but.
1: Oh, yeah. Oh, yeah.
0: And rewind that part.
1: Yeah. And it's as deep as I like to go, because all of this last a minute ago, you said that, you know, the idea that we can't see what we've never seen before. So how in the world do we see new things?
0: Like a child, have no opinion and open yourself up to new things and be open to say, my opinion is usually something protecting me from not being the alpha.
1: The truth.
0: Right. Yeah. It's like, I want to make sure I don't look stupid or I don't know something or I don't have it together. Being a childlike is really the most powerful thing. And you know this. I can look at a child, man, and I have no ego. The child has no ego. So I have no ego. And I feel embraced by a child just from a gaze because there's no ego there. And so if you can have that, maybe you're not going to poop and pee on yourself, but you're still going to have a concept of, I'm not looking at you judging what you think of me. I'm just looking at you for who you are. And I can see what I appreciate about you, regardless of your metrics or your title or your pedigree or kind of car you drive. It's just look for people for who they are. And all of a sudden they become genuine. And I'm telling you, the workplace is completely different. And that is what's different, because leaders think they have to force the hand to people to do things. And it's usually people just want to feel trusted and feel safe and be able to do something they don't know how to do with failing and not being like, they're in danger from failing. Failing is going to be the fastest way to learn. But a lot of people are afraid to fail, so they hide the fact that they don't know, and that slows down production. So spiritual training ties in very well with metrics and leadership, 100%.
1: So you come in, you observe for a while, then you don't heavy-handedly correct or adjust. You pose questions, and then it's self-reflection under your guidance.
0: Yeah. You know, so I think I told you I have like a podcast thing I do. It's not very public, but it's something I do for the leaders. So what I do is once they start reflecting, I kind of coach them through why they act the way they do, why they say the words they say. I'm an NLP practitioner. So I'll ask, you know, so help me understand why when you said this, what were you thinking when you said this to the team? And so I get them to start reflecting on what they're saying. If they're saying something is threatening, if they say something that is like antagonistic or demeaning, you know, like I just recently, even in this office here, a person says, look, this role you have is really a luxury role. We don't really need it. So that's what a leader said to the whole team. So I said, so help me understand what you were thinking with the benefit of that comment would be for a team. And he goes, well, they need to know. I say, what do they need to know? That there can be disposable.
1: Right.
0: So help me understand the logic of that. And then let's talk about how people respond. How would people respond when they feel they're in danger? Let's talk about that. So when we start discovering that. So when have you ever felt in danger? And here's where it gets tricky. When have you ever felt in danger? And I said, they'll say, oh, I've, you know, blah, blah, blah. I said, let's go back further. When was the first time you ever felt like you were disposable? Because I'll use their words. If they didn't say disposable, they said something else. And it usually goes back to childhood. It goes back to a father figure that didn't give them attention or something where their family was disruptive and they had a divorce and they were like, well, I don't want it. I don't want the kid. You take him. They heard something like that. And so I'll say, okay, so that was a pain of yours. And then how did you respond? Well, I had to fend for myself. So that's the key, because your perception is if I threaten them, they'll be like me and fend for themselves. But that's not the same context. So, oh, okay. So now let's talk about that. So my podcast, how's full circle, is I get them to open up like they open up to me on video and recording and is used for their team to see them in a different light. And so they keep that in an LMS system, and it's part of their onboarding, it's part of their get to know, that kind of stuff. And it's for them to kind of say how I grew up and I learned this kind of thing, but I'm really working on this, and they fill in the blank. And that gives them grace, and teams start seeing them as a human being and somebody who's flawed. And that's going to be the best way to be seen, is seeing yourself as flawed, because then they see it's okay to be flawed. That's where growth happens, when it's okay to be yourself. And so I've seen some amazing changes, from people who won't leave the company, even though they were offered higher pay jobs. They just, I'm dedicated to work here. I want to work with this. I want to build this company. People learning how to be entrepreneurs. They have outside people coming in and teaching people what finance is. It's funny how they have 401ks and all these things, but 60% of the frontline employees have no idea what a mutual fund is. You know, so getting them to understand you can learn to leave this company versus feeling like you have to stay. And because of that, they end up staying longer.
1: I like that you brought up people like Dr. Joe Dispenza. I'm a fan and follower of his. I understand that whole thing. Do you literally bring that kind of thing to the table when you're talking about spirituality? You're talking about energy and how the thoughts create the feeling and the vibration. Do you go that far?
0: I do. I actually studied under Joe Dispenza. I went through his training for months. And, I use a lot of modalities. I have my own, but I bring a lot of Joe Dispenza training into this, and I'm

0: people. And that's where the leadership coaching comes in. It gets really personal. I sign NDAs with them so they feel they can trust me. They can say, and I've heard some stories that would blow your mind, but to really to understand what they've gone through, everyone's gone through the same emotion, but different stories to get there.
1: You know, like really- what, Julian, what story would blow my mind?
0: Oh, I mean, from, you know, sexual abuse to major physical abuse to mental abuse to, I mean, my story, I think, is crazy, but I've heard some worse than me. I mean, you know, from just the sexual abuse, some of the leaders you would think were like top of their game, they've never adjusted, you know, so having them kind of relax and kind of get some, brain spotting, those types of things, understand where it is housed in the body. And it usually is sometimes like there's a back pain or knee pain or something like that. We end up finding that the pain went away when they started addressing these issues, because it does house itself somewhere in the body. We just got to figure out where, you know, the fascia is an organ now. We've learned that the fascia in our body, which is really the sheet that covers our full body, it's the skin. We used to think it was just cut it and get rid of it.
1: Right.
0: But when you're a child, your brain is not logical. So it addresses emotions through nervous system. And so the fascia is where we react. Just like if you put your finger under hot water or under a flame, you usually jerk away really fast. That's your fascia reacting to flame. That's what's happening with trauma. Trauma is it's housed in the fascia, basically, and we react by not thinking, but just reacting. So we'll say words or say things without thinking about it. So my goal is to get people to calm the nerves so they can think before they react and they get a better outcome. That's what, you know, Joe Dispenza talks about, that new thinking creates new thoughts, create new experiences create new outcomes. And so that's my goal, to get people to think about.
1: You also deal with the physical, meaning your water intake, for example.
0: You're talking about this?
1: Yeah.
0: Yeah. I'm a nootropics and a wellness, you know, coach too. I used to be in the fitness industry. Before I got into corporate, I was a kickboxing trainer in Hollywood. So I did kickboxing training for celebrities and fight coordinating and stuff like that.
1: So good.
0: I started a boxing business that did very well. I ended up going to Japan, teaching in Japan and working with people all over. You know, boxing became like a huge craze for fitness clubs. So I was always in the fitness because I was a fighter when I was younger. But when I left that, I got into corporate, and I think you know the story. I got depressed and suicidal, and I hated life because now I'm dressed in suits, you know, talking about death, losing all my friends. You know, grew up with Lenny Kravitz, grew up with a lot of celebrities, and they never called me back once you say, hey, do you need life insurance? It's like, it's a great way to get rid of your bad family. Just try to sell them life insurance. And I ended up meeting Jim Rohn, you know, and Jim Rohn actually helped me get into metaphysics and neuroscience and NLP. It was more NLP. He was all about the NLP at the time and behavioral science, but he really wanted to help direct me and a few other men and women that I met. But I've always been in wellness. And that's one thing I did recognize when I first got into corporate, was how unfit the corporate is. You know, it's all about getting up early, get to work, work late, work at home, go to bed, go back to work. And, you know, I see so many leaders who are successful, but they're not healthy. And my mentor in insurance died at 55. And I was told to follow his rule because he was so successful. Follow him. And he ate fast food, drank, smoked, and died at 55. So I'm like, nope, that's not what I'm following. So I've always tied the fitness part into it, because I'd rather you say no to a meeting and take time out for you, because you have to be an example to not just your work people, but also your family as well.
1: How'd you meet Jim Rohn?
0: You know, he was my uncle and my stepfather were top life insurance agents in the industry. They were the top African-American salespeople in the country. So he spoke at a lot of life insurance companies, conferences and stuff. In Atlanta, I went to one of his conferences in Atlanta, and my stepfather took me there. And since he was well-known, and John Howard, people would know his name, my uncle, I was introduced to him. And I'm telling you, it was like one of those like moments I didn't take serious. I just saw him as a guy that was like, yeah, you know, whatever. I was like, you know who I am, you know. So, but he could tell my eyes. He's like, hey, you okay? I'm like, yeah, I'm okay. But he didn't know, but he did know that I was like suicidal. I hated life. I hated my wife. I thought she was the reason, because I got married and I had to have kids, and I
1: lost.

0: someone, right?
1: Yeah. I had my fitness business. Now I'm like wearing suits and trying to sell and take care of kids and fix a lawnmower. I never mowed a lawn. I got to act like I know what I'm doing around the house. It was just crazy. It's like, so he said, you know what? Give me a call. And he gave me his number. I didn't call him. I it was like a month later. I didn't call him. I was like, eh, whatever. But I had his tape because he gave me his tape, one of his $1 million roundtable tapes. And so I listened to his tape, but I didn't call him. But then he called me, and I was like, oh, hey, nice to talk to you. So he says, call me every week. Let's talk every week. And so I talked to him every
0: Jim
1: week.
0: Rohn.
1: Yeah,
0: Okay.
1: yeah, yeah.
0: Got it.
1: And he called me and he talked to me. I don't know if he had a talk with my uncle or not or what, but he took interest in me and he whipped me. I'm telling you, Josh, he whipped me verbally in such a nice ginger way. It was crazy. He said some things that no one ever told me before about me. And he's the one that said, you know what, you need to, and he has a famous quote, work harder on yourself than you do on your job. He's basically said that in many ways to me. He's just, you got to stop talking about everybody else. Let's focus on why you're talking about everybody else. And that was one of his things. Just what's your why? What are you thinking about when you're saying that? And so that became one of my mantras. Why am I thinking this over and over? And so ended up digging deep. And then when I got in my own therapy and self-therapizing, he told me to write a letter to myself from God to understand why things happened to me. And dude, that was the most beneficial thing I've ever done. And I have every one of my clients do the same thing. And it was powerful because it ended up connecting the dots to all the different things that happened in my life and how it brought me to that moment. It
0: Tell me
1: was.
0: what this assignment is. Work through that with me. What is it?
1: Yeah. So basically you just say, you know, hey, Julian, it's God. I want to talk to you. And I'm just want to give you this letter, let you know I've been seeing you and just start write this, your story, however it comes to you. And you don't have to do it in one day. You can stop and go back to it. It started out at 12 pages. It's now 116. But it was like, it ended up bringing subconscious memories back of things that happened to me, traumatic experiences. And the book that I'm in is called Resilience. It talks about the one big traumatic experience where my dad pulled a shotgun on me and pointed at my face because I ditched school. And it traumatically changed my moment because I was living in East LA and I was getting beat up all the time already and I was depressed. But it was that moment that I ended up like wanting to not be a part of my family. I changed my name. I literally went by, I had a different identity in my head and I had an image, and Rocky was the main movie. And I said, you know, I'm just going to join a gym. And I went to a gym and started taking up boxing. I worked out the soundtrack of Rocky daily. And dude, it was crazy. And funny thing, I got to train Sylvester Stallone when I was my kickboxing trainer days, but it was kind of funny. But is what he ended up showing me, if you hadn't had that situation happen to your father, you wouldn't have gotten a boxing, you would not have, you know, taken advantage of the boxing craze and made the success you did. You wouldn't have gotten to Sony Pictures and just show me all these things. You wouldn't have had your kids, you wouldn't have met Sandy. All these things kind of lined up. He goes, it wasn't what I wanted you to hurt, but I needed to direct you and where you needed to go. And you have to experience things that's gonna make you see how much power you have. And I mean, these are just things I'm just writing. And it just came natural. And it's like, it's not a lot of modalities to it. You just open yourself up to let your subconscious like open up.
0: So
1: And
0: the
1: it,
0: idea is, the assignment is write a letter to yourself from God. And that's
1: but,
0: basically it. Whether you want God to recap stuff, talk
1: yep.
0: about stuff, ask you questions about, like, just write.
1: Just write. Well, it's write about your life, like why things happen the way they happen. Like it gives you your ability to think outside the self-protective mode and get into the subconscious
0: Because
1: mode.
0: it's a third person, third
1: Yes.
0: identity.
1: Yes. And so it really helps you. And changing my name was a very good, you know, I used to thought I was crazy, but I've learned that it was actually a protection mechanism. I had to reinvent myself as a young kid. And so remember, I was 15. But when I got into boxing, I was able to reinvent myself 100%, where everyone I met was different because they weren't part of the entertainment industry. They were from the fitness industry. So I ended up becoming a whole different individual in my head. And it gave me a doorway to become, I would say, better than what I was at that point. And so I ended up improving my own psychology through that.
0: Julian Sato, our listener, what is that final piece of advice that they need to know as they go about their day?
1: Final piece of advice. The world has shifted, but most great people didn't have social media and they second-guessed themselves, but they did it anyway. Now you have the whole world looking at you, at least in your head. But realize they're not. It's all on you. It's like every challenge you're facing is because you're supposed to face it. And that is your doorway to where you're supposed to be. And so instead of trying to find the easy way, like Toni Morrison said, nothing of value is ever easy. Lean into the pain because it isn't that painful. I guess that would be it.
0: Absolutely. And for you, what is the next? Where do you go from here?
1: I'm having fun. I'm living vicariously through the people I'm meeting. I have a book coming out that's going to talk about some of that crazy stuff I went through. So I'm actually going to get back into swing of speaking again. I've been consulting, but I'm going to take a break from that and start speaking again. But other than that, just starting to do more travel, spending time with my kids. I have a granddaughter, so spending time with her. Just trying to have fun and just make sure that life is hurtful and joyful all in one and just take it as it comes.
0: Excellent. Julian, you're amazing. Thank you for doing the good work you're doing. Can't wait to talk again.
1: Yeah, Josh, love it. Thanks for talking to me.
2: 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WOR's airing of this program constitutes neither an endorsement of the products offered or the ideas expressed.
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4: It's 72 degrees at 6 o'clock. Good morning, I'm Bill Trefiro. President Trump says he'll soon declare the Strait of Hormuz as a territory of the United States. Speaking in New York yesterday, Trump claimed that Iran has been decimated in its war with the U.S. He also addressed high gas prices in the United States and said that the cost is necessary if it means that Iran will not have a nuclear weapon. Trump added that he will never apologize for the rising price of gas because he believes he did the right thing. Meanwhile, President Trump was in Long Island Friday, and one of his key messages was the decline of U.S. crime. Liz Warner has that story.
5: The president addressed a big crowd at the Nassau County Police Academy. He noted a new FBI study showing that 2025 saw the largest drop in violent crime in American history.
6: Drug dealers, prisoners from all over the world. They came in from the Congo. They came in from South America. They were in, and despite that, we have the best crime record in recorded history.
5: He also heartily endorsed Nassau County Executive Bruce Blakeman, the GOP candidate hoping to become New York's next governor. The president targeted incumbent Kathy Hochul, describing her as a radical left governor who has been a nightmare on crime.
4: Luigi Mangione's name and face have become ultra famous between his arrest and Friday's guilty plea to federal stalking charges, but the man he admitted to killing was not so well known. Levon Putney reports.
7: Before being shot to death in front of a Midtown Manhattan hotel in late 2024, Brian Thompson quietly led one of America's largest health insurers through a growth spurt that saw UnitedHealthcare's earnings top $16 billion by 2023, $4 billion more than 2 years prior when he was promoted to CEO. Thompson graduated from the University of Iowa and started his career as a certified public accountant in Minnesota. That's where he lived until he was killed. The 50-year-old was a married father of two and hired at UnitedHealthcare in 2004.
4: Another Long Island has been arrested for messing with a Flock surveillance camera. Andrew Whitman has that story.
8: Suffolk County Police Friday picked up Russell Clow at the 48-year-old's Huntington Station home. Police got a call back on July 23rd about a man spray painting a Flock camera in Hopog. The Suffolk Police Auto Crime Section investigated the case. Clow was charged with criminal mischief and was released pending arraignment. Another man was charged last week with stealing a pair of plate cameras in Shirley. As reports grow of attacks on surveillance cameras on Long Island and nationwide.
4: New York City lawmakers want to regulate the pedicab industry. Natalie Migliori has more.
9: The city council is considering a measure that would allow the New York City Taxi and Limousine Commission to oversee licensed pedicabs, requiring them to install meters and show proof of city registration. According to Gothamist, the measures are a reaction to a report from earlier this summer, which showed many pedicabs are riding around with fake credentials, charging tourists upwards of $500 for rides that only last 15 to 20 minutes. There were more than 175 complaints about pedicabs last year, more than 80 involving riders being overcharged.
4: Folks are evacuating parts of Indianapolis because of extreme flooding. A historic amount of rain is causing streams and rivers to flood their banks across Indiana, causing Governor Mike Braun to request a presidential emergency declaration. Some neighborhoods in northern Indianapolis have been warned to evacuate because of rising floodwaters. Some residents in the Broad Ripple neighborhood said they were given less than an hour to move to higher ground. The suburb of Carmel said it was expecting the White River to rise over 3 feet overnight. Indianapolis Mayor Joe Hogsett has declared a local disaster emergency. The Democratic National Committee will vote today on which state will go first in the 2028 presidential primaries. New Hampshire used to have the first-in-the-nation primary, but is being pushed back by the DNC behind states with more African-American and Latino voters, both major constituencies in the party. The Republican Party has yet to unveil its 2028 primary calendar. Sports and your Weather Channel forecaster next. WOR News Time is 6:04.
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4: In sports, the Mets beat the Nationals 4-1 at Citi Field. The series continues with afternoon games this weekend in Queens. The Yankees lose in Toronto 3-1. They will also play this afternoon up in Canada.
14: Here's your WOR Weather Channel forecast. Clear to start off this Saturday, then a sunny afternoon with a high near 83. Tonight, partly cloudy with a low in the upper 60s. Clouds will increase tomorrow and some showers may develop later in the day with a high of 80. Rain will increase tomorrow night with a low down to 70. Showers will taper off early Monday with breaks in the clouds during the afternoon and a high warming up to 85. I'm meteorologist Jeff Marr.
4: 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Wake up with Curtis Lewa and Larry Menti in the morning, 6 to 9 a.m. on Monday. I'm Bill Trefiro on 710 WOR.
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15: Well, we've been telling you about the flock controversy. All across the country, there's 126,000 flock surveillance cameras on streets and buildings all across the city. You pass maybe 100 flock cameras on your ride into work. They are prevalent. And it all sounds Orwellian, doesn't it? I mean, the fact that Big Brother is watching you all the time. And flock is different than other surveillance cameras because it not only gets your license plate, but it also gets the make and year and model of your car. And so with that information, it automatically goes to AI, and they know just about everything about you. Not only where you're going, where you've been, but also some facts and figures about you and your life. And so a lot of people like the ACLU and several politicians have come out and said, wait, that's too much. That makes us a surveillance state. And one of the guys recently that's had a voice in this is Glenn Jacobs, who is the mayor of Knoxville, Tennessee.
16: A few weeks ago, where a family was pulled over again. Police got out of their cars because they think it's a very dangerous situation. They thought it was a stolen car. It was not. It was an error with the flock cameras. Those are not isolated incidents. Those may be more dramatic than what we've seen otherwise, but this system is notoriously erroneous. There's a city in California, 71% of the hits were the wrong license plate. So we're talking about something that is not only not safe, it's unconstitutional.
15: Yeah, and so the CEO has been pretty good with this. Garrett Langley has been touring the country, going all across the country, been very open about what Flock does, has been on all of the networks. Anytime it's brought up, like it was in Connecticut last week, anytime it's brought up for legislation, he is there. And he wants to point out all the good things that Flock does.
17: Last year alone, we helped solve more than a million crimes. And that's from national stories like the Brown Shooter to everyday stolen cars. And you look at last month, over 1,000 missing people detected and over 22,000 stolen cars. So it's every day you hear stories of just incredible results.
15: But he admits they make mistakes. He admits it. He says, yes, there's been mistakes made, but a lot of it is not us. It's the database is wrong. And so whatever, he has come out, Curtis, and he's so smart in doing this. He's getting out ahead of all of the backlash. And so he's come out with some reforms. For instance, Flock has been saving your information for a month. That's what they tell everybody. 1 month, they save your information, then they get rid of it. Now they're going to cut that down to 7 days because they say 90% of the crimes and the missing people, they're able to help solve within 7 days. So after that, they don't think it's really that necessary. The other thing they're going to do, and this is where most of the problems have been, they want written authorization every time a police officer or somebody that has access that shouldn't have access is going to use Flock to get written permission. So you can't use it before you get written permission from your superior, and then he has to send that also to Flock so they have a record of it. So I don't know if that's going to be enough at this point, but at least they're doing something.
18: No, absolutely not. He's only doing this because he never put the guardrails in to begin with, like AI. No guardrails. No, we have to do this. 120,000 cameras that share the information with one another. It's Orwellian. It's like what the Red Chinese do. And now that his biggest government customer, California, is going to shut him down. It has the most cars in the nation, the most cameras, the most criminals, because they have the most prisoners. Los Angeles is saying, no, we're gonna shut down the contract. Sacramento, the state legislature is saying, no, we're gonna have hearings on this. They gotta be guardrails. So he's trying to stay ahead of the curve. Just like with AI, they don't want guardrails. Except now, because they got the leaders of the pack. You know, and they say, well, now it's the time for the guardrails. I'd have to say that this is the one thing that's brought together a lot of people on the right and left. So if you're on the right and you're a libertarian, as I am, you're opposed. If you're on the left, you know, you don't trust government at all, you know, in this capacity by storing this information. So I think he's going to have to be out on the road constantly, because this movement has gained so much momentum that it's actually united people who sometimes can't even sit in the same room because they disagree on everything else under the sun.
15: But it's not that easy, right? I mean, it really isn't that easy, and that's why I'm so torn on it, because if you listen to both sides of the argument, they both make incredibly valid points. And one of the most valid points is, did you know that they find missing people 10,000 a week? And much of it is because of them. I mean, it is incredible. All of the crimes that they've helped to solve, and some very serious crimes where they saved lives, where there was somebody that went on a killing spree, was traveling someone else, and they were able to get them. So it's an extremely valuable tool, and I get that part of it. But the fact that they have an error rate of 8%, and the fact that there are people that have access to this that shouldn't have access to it and use it for nefarious reasons is what they have to stop. So I don't think you throw out the baby with the bathwater. I think it's an incredibly important tool to have. But you're right. It's guardrails. It's guardrails. And maybe this isn't enough yet. Maybe what he's saying isn't enough. Maybe there has to be more. But
18: what
15: you can't get rid of it.
18: What
15: you can't
18: is the CEO's name again?
15: Eric Langley.
18: Eric Big Brother Langley. We don't need Big Brother.
15: Man, you're always black and white on these things. It's like there's no middle ground.
18: He's made a lot of money, and he wants to save that cushion because he's now threatened with losing a lot of it. But we're on it. We're the only program actually covering Flock extensively like we do AI. So a credit to you, because you're the one who brought this issue to the forefront when Connecticut was grappling with it.
15: Yeah. Well, everybody's grappling with it now. It's really interesting. States and mayors all across the country. By the way, I said his first name. It's Garrett Langley. Garrett Langley.
18: Garrett Big Brother Langley.
15: I apologize for that. Next on Saturday morning, we'll talk more about the Flock cameras and the controversy with Rich DeMuro from WOR's Rich on Tech.
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41: We've been talking about it a lot on this show, about a massive national controversy. They just had hearings in the Senate in Connecticut over this, over flock safety automated license plate readers. A lot of people just call them flock cameras. There's a controversy over mass surveillance, over civil liberties, over data privacy. And so the perfect guy to talk to about all of this is on the phone right now. Rich DeMuro, Rich on Tech, is heard Sunday nights from 8 to 11 p.m. on WOR. And you can talk to him at Rich on Tech on Instagram. Rich, this Flock controversy, you know, has blown up now, and there's over 10,000 of these across the country that have been used for a while. The controversy is over mass surveillance and what they're doing with your data. And I know that there's been a lot of problems in some local police departments where the police officers themselves abuse them for personal reasons. First of all, tell us how these work.
0: So it's interesting. I had to look in my notes to see the first time I did a story on these cameras. It was back in 2019. We went to a neighborhood, and they were so excited to install these. And back in the day when these first started, basically, if you were a homeowners association or a neighborhood, you would pay, you would gather everyone together, pay for these cameras, pay for the maintenance, and you would install them at the opening of your street, at the two ends of basically the opening and closing of your street, so that every license plate, every car that would come into your neighborhood, you had a log. And so if there was ever a crime in your neighborhood, is there ever a problem, you could just go into that log and you can find the car. You could actually slice and dice a lot of different ways. But one of them is, hey, show me all the cars that came into this neighborhood this week that don't typically come into this neighborhood. And then you can narrow down from there. Since then, obviously, the popularity of these cameras have exploded. And I think the really interesting aspect to what Flock is doing is the kind of network they are building. So when you have a camera system in, you know, somewhere in Chicago or somewhere in Florida or somewhere in Minneapolis, wherever, you can potentially link all of those together if you decide to share your data. And that's what makes this giant database that then people can tap into and say, let me find out where this license plate has gone in the past week. And according to all these different cameras in different places, you may be able to track that.
2: Oh, so maybe your boyfriend, girlfriend, wife or husband, they could tap into that too if they're a little suspicious of their mate.
0: I mean, theoretically, because these things are typically run by homeowner associations. So, yeah, probably if you wanted to see what's going on. I mean, look, we have cameras are not new. We have so many cameras in cities all across the world. New York City has a lot of cameras. The difference here, I think, is that the cities run purpose-built systems for what they need, right? Like the LAPD or the NYPD or whatever department, they have cameras for their specific needs, right? We want to cover this area. We want to watch this. With Flock, it's a private company that is putting cameras in sometimes private or public places, but that network effect of, hey, we could theoretically link up all of these cameras across the nation for one giant mass surveillance. I think that's the aspect people have an issue with. We've got Ring cameras on doorbells across the nation. Right now, there's not one major database that you can just say, let me type something into this database and check every Ring camera in America. Is that possible? Sure. Is it happening right now? No.
41: And with the advent of AI, I think that's what the concern is, how quickly they can get so much information on you and then share it. And I think a lot of the municipalities say, okay, we're not going to share it with the federal government. We're just going to share it with the states that are around us. I'm not sure that's enough, but you know what, Rick? I'm torn on this a little bit because 10,000 missing children have been found by these things. And they say that 25% of the crimes, these Flock cameras have helped law enforcement crack the cases. So I would think there has to be some kind of in between here.
0: Oh, absolutely. I mean, look, these cameras, they solve crimes. They reunite people. With the Ring cameras, they reunite pets with their owners. I think they're doing, last I checked, like an average of one pet a day. I mean, these are real impacts on people. And the other aspect is, hey, look, if you're not doing anything wrong, do you really care? It's not a big deal. You're finding bad guys. But, you know, do we want to live in a society where if something happened and they say, let's put out an APB for Rich DeMuro, you can find me in 20 seconds because every single camera in the world can use AI to search for my face? Do we want that reality in our world, in our America? I'm not sure. Do we want to solve crimes? Do we want to get bad guys behind bars? Do we want to catch people that do bad things? Of course. But where does it end? And I think with AI, it opens up a lot of questions because it can be instantaneous on how fast you could track someone anywhere in the States where you might have cameras that are linked together.
2: Well, Rich DeMuro sounds very Orwellian, sounds just like Red China to me. Fluck the flock. But let's move to AI. Steve Hilton is the Republican candidate for governor. He knows about technology. His wife used to be the communications chief for Google and for Facebook. He carries a flip phone because he says, I don't need all the clutter. I'm just calls and texts, that's it. But he said that OpenAI, Sam Altman, and the Anthropic CEO are spreading doom and gloom, and that's why there's so much negative feedback towards AI. And I'm saying, Rich, isn't this because these are the two guys in the lead of the race in developing AI with the billions that are pouring in? And this doom and gloom statements that they keep making will actually force the Senate and government to input regulations while they're ahead, which would hurt the competition?
0: I mean, it's a very good theory, and a lot of people may think that because, yes, if they put regulations in place, OpenAI, Anthropic, who's right there trying to help the government with these regulations? The two biggest companies that are, you know, set to really benefit from being the front runners and saying, okay, all you little guys, all the other people trying to do stuff, you know, let's make sure you can't. Look, there is so much when it comes to AI on both sides. Some people say it's going to be end of all humanity. Some people say it's going to be the best thing that's ever happened to humanity. And so we don't know yet. I mean, I really think at this point we cannot stop the progress. We have to let these companies do things, but we also can't let them go unchecked the way that we let all of the big social media networks, Facebook, Instagram, go unchecked for so many years, and look what they're doing when it comes to mental health, when it comes to teenagers. So we can't let that happen, but we also cannot let China, who, by the way, is already putting out a lot of open source models that people in the U.S. are using, and they're coming from China because guess what? They're free and they're easy to use versus the paid stuff from OpenAI and Anthropic. We cannot let that happen in a big way because it does have implications for these companies that have spent so much money investing in what they're doing.
41: Rich DeMuro, we never have enough time with you. I have a whole list of things I wanted to talk to you about, but we can't wait to talk to you next week because I'll take this same list out. Rich DeMuro is heard Sunday nights from 8 to 11 p.m. on WOR. You can reach out to him on richontech.com. Rich, thanks again. You were enlightening. Thank you very much.
0: Thanks, Larry. Thanks, Curtis.
41: Still to come, Hollywood is back. We'll check in with Joe Neumeier about the incredible record-breaking box office numbers.
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8: Next on Saturday Morning, White House correspondent John Decker talks about White House Press Secretary Caroline Leavitt, who is stepping away from the podium to be with her young children. After the news.
9: It's 70 degrees at 6:30. Good morning, I'm Bill Trefiro. Sentencing is set for December after Luigi Mangione pleaded guilty to federal stalking charges in the Manhattan shooting death of UnitedHealthcare CEO Brian Thompson. Natalie Migliori reports.
10: After Mangione detailed how he stalked Thompson's whereabouts with plans to shoot him, New York City and federal law enforcement officials condemning anyone who's idolizing him.
11: There can be no celebrity in assassination. Any person who celebrates, encourages, or excuses actions like these is fundamentally wrong.
12: Violence is not a cause. Murder is not a message, and a killer is certainly not a hero.
10: Thompson's family released a statement saying Mangione's plea marks an important step forward in justice for Brian, but nothing will ease the pain of losing him. Natalie Migliori, WOR News.
9: New Jersey Governor Mikey Sherrill and her family are done moving into the People's House. Levon Putney has more.
13: They spent the week shuttling belongings from their home in Montclair to the governor's residence known as Drumthwacket. The Princeton mansion has not been fully occupied by a governor since Jim McGreevy left 22 years ago. But Sherrill and First Gentleman Jason Hedberg put out a statement saying Montclair and Essex County will always hold a special place in their hearts after raising their children there for the past 16 years. Levon Putney, WOR News.
9: Local Northern Manhattan officials and police say that they'll be ready this weekend to stop a street takeover that's been getting some play on social media. Andrew Whitman has more.
14: There have already been two so-called Dykeman takeovers after the Bronx Dominican Day Parade and after the one in Manhattan last Sunday. Dykeman Street is essentially Main Street in Inwood, a heavily Dominican section of Upper Manhattan. Officials say 700 cops will be in the area this weekend and that Dykeman Street will be closed. 25 cars were damaged last weekend. Some were used as stepladders onto a gas station roof that became a dance floor. There was also a deadly stabbing a half mile from last weekend's unsanctioned party. Andrew Whitman, WOR News.
9: The Democratic National Committee will vote today on which states will go first in the 2028 presidential primaries. The party is expected to give South Carolina the first primary on January 22nd, followed by Nevada, New Hampshire, New Mexico, Michigan, and Virginia. New Hampshire used to be the first in the nation primary, but is being pushed back by the DNC behind states with more African American and Latino voters. The Republican Party has yet to unveil its 2028 primary calendar. A hurricane warning has been issued in Hawaii as a tropical storm gains strength over the Pacific. Tropical Storm Lala is approaching Hawaii's Big Island, where this weekend it could become the first hurricane to make landfall on Hawaii in 34 years. Forecasters say that Lala has a maximum sustained winds of 65 miles per hour right now and could strengthen into a hurricane later today. Sports and your Weather Channel forecast are next. 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
9: In sports, the Mets winners over the Nationals 4-1 at Citi Field. Mets pitching keeping the Nats to just 5 hits during that game. The series continues this afternoon with games this weekend in Queens. The news not so bright for the Yankees, who lose in Toronto 3-1. They'll also play afternoon games this weekend in Canada.
1: Here's your WOR Weather Channel forecast. It will be a dry start to the weekend on this Saturday. Clear early, then afternoon sun with a high near 83. Partly cloudy tonight with a low dropping to 69. Clouds will increase on Sunday. Showers should develop during the afternoon with a high near 80. Rain increases tomorrow night with a low of 70. The showers will end early Monday with breaks in the clouds for the afternoon and a high in the mid-80s. I'm meteorologist Jeff Maher.
9: Next News 7, bulletins at once. Wake up with Curtis Lewa and Larry Menti in the morning, 6 to 9 a.m. on Monday. I'm Bill Trefiro on 710 WOR.
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41: We want to get right to John Decker, WOR White House and Washington correspondent, host of the podcast, by the way, the White House Briefing Room with John Decker, which is excellent. You can find that on the iHeartRadio app. John, I want to start with something that was announced recently, and it got everybody's attention, that U.S. Attorney Jeanine Pirro made, which is it's a rare move to convene a 23-member special grand jury in Washington, D.C. I know a lot of the publications have noted this came after she got a talking to at the White House for what Trump considers dropping the ball on the reflecting pool damage. I don't know if the two are related at all. We probably don't even know what this is all about. But could you explain what a special grand jury is and why it's so rare?
7: Well, it's rare. You know, a few cities around the country have convened special grand juries to investigate specific crimes. Sometimes it's a special grand jury, for instance, Larry and Curtis, to investigate organized crime. We don't know specifically why this special grand jury was convened. We don't know how long this special grand jury will be, the duration of it. Typically, they're around 18 months or so. But during the course of its duration, it can investigate not just one, but a number of matters that the U.S. attorney for the District of Columbia chooses to bring to the special grand jury. And perhaps Jeanine Pirro feels that she can have better luck with a special grand jury and the process that is contained in that, rather than what she has experienced through the regular grand jury process. You know, she has not been successful in terms of some high-profile cases brought by the U.S. Attorney's Office. The case against Jerome Powell, for instance, Larry and Curtis, the former Fed chairman, that didn't go anywhere. And the case against those five Democratic senators for making that video that seemed to urge service members to ignore what they viewed as unlawful orders, that too went nowhere as well.
41: One just real quick follow-up, because I understand that even without bringing charges, they can release a detailed public report regarding, for instance, if it has to do with government or official misconduct, even if the evidence does not result in a criminal indictment. That seems unconstitutional, you know, to be able to defame somebody without bringing charges.
7: Well, I've seen that before. Special counsels, you know that term, special counsels have released reports before. Sometimes they do not end up charging specific individuals, but contained in the narrative of a special counsel's report, sometimes evidence they believe of crimes being committed. You know, we saw that with Robert Mueller, for instance. Robert Mueller seemed to indicate crimes may have been committed by then President Donald Trump in his first term, but nothing became of that. So this is not that unusual. But I think that this really, when you think about it, with what has happened over the course of the past few weeks with the reflecting pool, Larry, I think it's really a way to mollify President Trump to convene this special grand jury. And we'll see if indeed that satisfies the president.
0: John Decker, where are we with the ballroom? You're right there. There's construction going on all the time. I think a federal judge put a moratorium on it. Has the president observed that, or is he just putting his hard hat on and pushing ahead?
7: Well, there are two cranes that are outside on the South Lawn every day when I go to the White House. And one of those cranes has to do with construction of the ballroom. Now, construction above ground concerning the ballroom has ceased. That's per restraining order imposed by a federal judge. Actually, that judge, my former law professor. And that was upheld, by the way, by the D.C. Circuit Court of Appeals. But construction continues below ground. That's where the White House says there are certain security features that are being put in place at the White House that that federal judge is allowing to continue.
41: Can we talk about Caroline Leavitt a little bit? Because you've dealt with her a lot, and I thought she was excellent at her job, the youngest person ever to have that job, and now she's going off to be a mom. A couple of questions. Just first, your reaction to that and how you what you think about Caroline Leavitt, and also who might replace her.
7: Well, I was surprised, just like everybody, when I saw that social media post by President Trump yesterday. Caroline Leavitt just came back from maternity leave a few weeks ago, really. I think she's conducted two briefings since she's been back, and then we get this surprise announcement that she's leaving the White House at the end of this month. She has been a forceful defender of President Trump, loyal, certainly not only working for him since day one as his press secretary of his second term, but also working in his first term as well and serving as the press secretary for the Trump 2024 presidential campaign. So she's devoted a chunk of her life to President Donald Trump. So she is leaving at the end of the month. As for a replacement, I've seen some names mentioned, but they're just names. You know, Monica Crowley is one of those names that does work for the administration right now. She is a possibility. She has the kind of experience that would be necessary to be the White House press secretary, formerly serving as a commentator on Fox News. And, you know, look, I think that whoever it is that the president names to replace Caroline Leavitt is going to have some big shoes to fill, because she really did, I think, she did an excellent job serving as the White House press secretary for the past 18 months.
0: As more information leaks out, as the Trump administration acknowledges the switch that took place from Air Force One, the old one, to the container, to obviously a special flight, and then back to the gift from Qatar once he left England. Do we know what the exact threat was?
7: Well, the concern was of a shoulder-fired missile. Keep in mind, I made this point before, that Ankara, which is where the president was for the NATO summit and was leaving from en route to the UK, is only 1,000 miles from Tehran. And Iran has missiles that are capable of traveling 2,500 miles. So there was a real concern about the safety, the security of the mode of transportation that the president used to depart Turkey just a few weeks ago. And that was the reason why the Secret Service essentially put that mission in motion to switch the president to a third plane.
41: John Decker, WOR White House and Washington correspondent, thanks a lot. Talk to you next week. Have a good weekend.
7: Thanks so much. You too. Bye-bye.
41: Up next, WOR Movie Minute host Joe Neumeier on a new sci-fi movie hitting theaters this weekend.
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9: Hey there, I'm Jason Alexander, and this is my dear friend, Peter Tilden.
10: Hey, Jay. 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
9: Mm-hmm, because we had two things in common. 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Driving, food, music.
10: No, we don't. 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
10: 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Jerry Seinfeld wondered why they refused to make the stall door go all the way to the floor in a public bathroom, but he didn't get an answer. We did, by reaching out to an expert.
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10: 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How about that?
9: 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No, really?
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13: Let's get to Joe Neumeier, film journalist and WOR Movie Minute host. Joe, this may end up being the most profitable summer for the movie industry in history.
14: Amazing, isn't it? It's right. What's that great quote? It's like, you know, rumors of my demise have been a little bit exaggerated. That's exactly what the case is here with the box office, Larry. This is the biggest since 2019. It hit that 400 billion mark. Spider-Man is the fastest movie to ever hit 700 million domestically. I think it really shows a couple of things. One is that, you know, a lot of people say, oh, you know, it kind of changed the habit that people had because of COVID. That's true. Possibly, you know, obviously people kind of fell out of it. But there's another thing. It's that people love going to good movies, and they love seeing big event movies. And while, you know, like, streaming has kind of become a way of life, and we all know what's on Netflix, or we all know, you know, something new is going to drop, or there's going to be series, I think it's actually kind of whet people's appetite for going back to movies in a big way. And you can look back at the 50s with 3D, and it was the same kind of thing, where they kind of were worried that television was gonna kill the movies. Turns out, it just makes people want to go more. But also, I mean, these are all great big movies that people want to see. Spider-Man, The Odyssey coming up. We've got the third Dune movie and Avengers Doomsday. These are all movies that people want to see. And I think that the box office is back. And hopefully it won't go away. I think Hollywood will take the message and

0: They give people good stuff, and they'll come, you know?
1: Joe Neumeier, I got a bone to pick with you. You gave the Spider-Man Return movie, after 5 years of globetrotting away, he's come back to New York City. You gave it like 3 stars, and then Larry nudged you and made you feel guilty. You gave it 3.5 stars. Right. So the next time you go to a movie review, if I happen to be sitting next to you with my $20 box of Good and Plenty, Plenty Good, you ain't getting none of that. You couldn't have been
0: popcorn,
1: more...
0: A little bit of popcorn? Yeah.
1: No, oh, that's right. $30. Yeah. You couldn't have been more hopelessly wrong. Apologize, Joe.
2: Oh, man. Well,
0: I'll say I was hopelessly wrong in that I didn't think that it was that good of a movie. I will say I've seen it again. It's still a 3.5-star movie, but because I got to tell you guys, I watched the first one, the first Tom Holland movie. I just watched it a couple of nights ago. It's so great. I like the other ones more. This one's fine, but you know, the reality is that people love the character, and it had great buzz. And right, he was gone for 5 years. The last movie I think was terrific. So people really wanted to go to this one. I still think it's a 3.5-star movie, but that doesn't mean it's bad. I just think that in relation to other Spider-Man movies, related to the other Spider-Man, I think that that Spider-Man Brand New Day is a little weaker, but it's still fun. And I love that people have gone, you know, but I won't take any Good and Plenty. No, I won't take any either Good and Plenty.
2: It's got like $1 billion dollars in positive reviews right now, but that's okay. Yeah. That's okay. Yeah. You can be in the world. You can make up for it right now, because I'll point out to you, Liz, the end of Oak Street is out this weekend, right? 85% of the reviewers on... Uh-oh. 85% of the reviewers on Rotten Tomatoes love the movie. And you?
0: I don't. I'm giving it 1 star. I know, right. Another
2: Are you going
0: one.
2: Through this a dark period or something?
0: It's a dark period. Neumeier's dark period is what this is. I gotta say, though, guys, this is not like Spider-Man. I will say, okay, so just a quick recap on this movie. It's all in the trailers. There's dinosaurs stomping around a suburban neighborhood. Anne Hathaway and Ewan McGregor and their kids are running around. Nobody knows what's happening. The fun of this movie, the only thing that gives it 1 star is why there are dinosaurs there. So if you don't read any reviews. Some reviews have spoiled it. If you want to see it, don't read anything, because that's the big thing. And if I were teaching a film class, I would actually teach this film about what goes wrong, what could be done better, because it does nothing with its idea. It kind of wants to be like Jurassic Park, right? But it reminds me of The Land That Time Forgot or Land of the Lost or something, you know? Marshall, Will, and Holly on a routine expedition. If it had more to it, I would give it more stars, but I'm giving it 1 star because it ends up being bad acting, running around, not enough dinosaurs, not enough creatures going around, and it doesn't do enough with its kind of cool idea. So the cool idea gives it 1 star, but it needs to do more. It's a shame that it didn't kind of take it into crazy areas. As I said to somebody, this is the kind of movie you walk out saying, oh, they should have done this. Oh, it would have been cool if they would have done that. And those movies are, you know, those are not 4-star movies. Those 4-star movies do things right.
1: Joe, you mentioned the magic word Jurassic Park. I thought coming into the summer, I saw billboards, placards, video, just going through, my cell phone. Oh, Disclosure Day, Spielberg, Disclosure Day, Spielberg. Did that end up becoming a Buffalo box office movie?
0: No, it was right in the middle, actually, Curtis. I think that critics liked it, and audiences kind of went. It kind of hit the right moment. There was a lot of UFO news going on, so people were saying, "Oh, you know, UFOs." And look, here's Disclosure Day, and I think his name got people in there, but it didn't hit the stratosphere as I think people wanted to, or other Spielberg films have. Jurassic Park, by the way, if anybody cares, is on Disney Plus and Hulu right now, and that's all. Jurassic Park is always great. That 1993 original is terrific. So no, Disclosure Day was not. And I thought it was. I liked how solid he did the directing. I thought it was a solidly told story, but it didn't do anything new. It didn't get it like this movie didn't do enough with its main idea, which is a shame.
2: It's funny, I was going to ask you about great dinosaur movies, but I think the list begins and ends with Jurassic Park.
0: It kind of does. It begins and ends with that first Jurassic Park. I don't mind the third one, which is okay. You know, the second one was the other one that he directed. There's also, you know, this movie was also making me think of like monsters in suburban areas or something. When some people thought this movie might be a Cloverfield sequel or prequel, because it takes place in 1982. That's the other good thing about this movie. It takes place in the great summer of 1982. You know, the great movie summer. All the great movies, all the best summer movies came out summer of 1982. So this movie takes place then. So it kind of reminded me a little bit of like Cloverfield or Gremlins. You know, remember Gremlins, which is actually,
2: oh yeah,
0: that's on Peacock. Yeah, that's a great one. So if it had a little bit more to it, because it's kind of like Stranger Things, you know, it kind of has that, oh, remember how the 80s were such a cool, fun time for fantasy movies. It just needed to do a little bit more. And also, I don't think you can really shoot a dinosaur with a gun or hit him with a hammer and he'll fall down. I think they were a little stronger. I think they had a little bit more to them.
2: Does that happen in this movie? Is that what you're saying?
0: It does happen in this movie. They get up, but they're sort of like, you know, like, really? Your hammer? You're going to hit him with the hammer? I think he's probably okay.
2: All right,
0: he's got that tough skin.
2: I'm with you now. If they're fighting dinosaurs with hammers, I understand your review. Joe Neumeier, film journalist, WOR Movie Minute host. Thanks a lot, Joe.
0: Thanks, guys.
2: We'll be right back.
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22: It's 69 degrees at 7 o'clock. Good morning, I'm Bill Trefiro. 20 people are dead after a powerful earthquake strikes off the coast of Indonesia. The 7.7 magnitude quake hit just before 5 o'clock this morning, toppling houses on Flores Island.
6: 20 dead, 6 injured, and officials fear the death toll will climb higher as the search and rescue continues. President Trump delivered a tough-on-crime message to his followers in New York. President Trump gave a stump speech Friday at the Nassau County Police Academy on Long Island, where he claimed that he restored law and order. Trump also claimed that last year the U.S. had, quote, the single largest reduction in violent crime in American history, and accused Democrats of trying to defund the police. The president was there to rally for New York Republican candidate for governor, Bruce Blakeman. Hawaii might get its first hurricane to make landfall in 34 years. A hurricane warning has been issued in Hawaii as Tropical Storm Lala gains strength over the Pacific. The National Hurricane Center says Lala is currently centered around 160 miles southeast of Hawaii's Big Island with sustained winds of 65 miles per hour, and it could strengthen into a hurricane later today. In sports, the Yankees fall in Toronto 3-1. They'll play afternoon games this weekend in Canada. The Mets beat the Nationals 4-1 at Citi Field. That series continues this afternoon in Queens.
17: Here's your WOR Weather Channel forecast. Clear to start off this Saturday, then a sunny afternoon with a high near 83. Tonight, partly cloudy with a low in the upper 60s. Clouds will increase tomorrow and some showers may develop later in the day with a high of 80. Rain will increase tomorrow night with a low down to 70. Showers will taper off early Monday with breaks in the clouds during the afternoon and a high warming up to 85. I'm meteorologist Jeff Marr.
6: Next news coming up at 8, bulletins at once. Wake up with Curtis Lewa and Larry Menti in the morning, 6 to 9 a.m. on Monday. I'm Bill Trefiro on 710 WOR.
18: The following is a paid program. 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
19: 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These statements have not been evaluated by the FDA. This product is not intended to diagnose, treat, cure, or prevent any disease.
23: Hello again and welcome to Healthline. Thank you for tuning in. We're brought to you by Purity Products. We've got a fascinating show lined up for you today, but first, a quick few questions. Number one, is there a pill you can take that can actually help make you stronger? Number two, let's say you could get stronger. Would the extra strength make your life better? Thirdly, think about this. Are you weaker today than you were, say, 20 years ago? Well, listen, if you answered yes to any of these questions, then stay tuned. Dr. Neil Levin is joining us today to discuss a miraculous compound with hundreds of clinical studies that just may unlock the key to helping you get stronger and healthier at any age. Now, Dr. Neil Levin is a chiropractor, a nutritionist, spokesperson, and a longtime advisor for Purity Products. Dr. Levin, welcome back to the show.
24: Oh, it's great to be here with you today. And we have a very exciting topic to cover today. Today, we're talking about strength and power and how to get it back, even if you're in your 50s, 60s, 70s, 80s. So if you want to feel better, if you want to feel stronger, this is some very important information we're going to cover today.
23: Yeah, this is an exciting topic. Talk to me about this important message today. What molecule are we talking about and how it's impacting the lives of people who follow the science?
24: Right. Well, we're talking about a new supplement. It's called Everstrong, and it features an exciting molecule called creatine. Now, a lot of our listeners may have heard of creatine. I know you've used creatine.
23: Right.
24: But for those that don't know about creatine, it's mainly used in the Olympic circles, professional athletes, bodybuilders, college, high school athletes, because it does something extraordinary. And what I'm about to tell you is proven by hundreds and hundreds of human studies. So here's what creatine does for us. It helps us to get stronger, more powerful. It helps put muscle mass on the body, and it helps protect us from losing muscle tissue as we get older. We know that's a big part of aging. Not only that, great for the brain, great for memory, and it helps promote bone strength as well. So an amazing molecule that everybody needs to know about.
23: It's an amazing story. Can you share some of the science and tell us why you're calling creatine one of the best kept secrets to healthy aging?
24: Sure. What we need to understand with creatine is that it's a natural molecule to the body. It's in every single cell, tissue, organ in your system, and its job in the body is to generate and maintain strength and power. That's its reason for being, to maintain strength and power. It's in every single cell in the body. 95% of it, however, is in your muscle tissue because that's where we tend to use it the most. It powers up the muscles. It's good for strong muscle contraction, and it's important to help maintain strength and muscle contractions when you're using them over and over again. For instance, if you're working out at the gym, if you're playing sports, golf, tennis, anything like that, it keeps your muscles powered up in their high energy state so they're strong and ready for action. Now, here's the key. This is so important for those of us, say, in our 50s, 60s, 70s. You see, we had lots and lots of creatine when we were young. We had oodles of this stuff. It was coming out of our ears. We had lots of creatine. Our bodies made a lot of it. But as we get older, like everything else, we don't do that as well, so we have less creatine in our muscles. Now, the good news is that hundreds and hundreds of human studies show that when you supplement with creatine, it goes to work, it goes straight to your muscles, it's absorbed easily, it pumps up the creatine in your muscle tissue, and you get stronger, you get more powerful. Not only that, it helps support memory and brain health, and it helps support the strength of your bones.
0: You know, we were talking before the show, and you were talking about how Olympic athletes have been using creatine for years to enhance their strength and performance. Tell me more.
24: Well, this creatine is the premier sports nutrition supplement. There's no question about that. You've used it. Bodybuilders know about it. Athletes know about it. Creatine is the premier sports nutrient. So you know, back 20, 25 years ago, the Olympic athletes and their coaches, of course, they knew about it. They knew it made you bigger and stronger and faster. They knew it was natural to the body. It was supposed to be there. But they were a little bit afraid to supplement with it because they were afraid it might be considered cheating, that it might be considered too much of an edge. But back in 1998, the International Olympic Committee, they came out, they officially confirmed that, I'm quoting here, creatine can be used by athletes to enhance their performance. And now it's not just for athletes anymore,
0: right?
24: Because the studies are plainly showing that for adults, for people in their 50s, 60s, 70s, this stuff is amazing. And Purity has this incredible new formulation. We call it EverStrong because that's exactly what it does. It helps you get stronger and stay stronger with hundreds of human studies to help you. And it's the purest form of creatine money can buy. The stuff from Europe, this stuff is fantastic.
0: And we should point out that it's naturally occurring in red meat. But the problem is, in order to get the amounts that are going to benefit you, you'd have to eat large amounts of red meat.
24: You'd have to eat like 4 pounds of red meat a day.
0: Most people aren't going to do that.
24: Right, so what about vegetarians?
0: They can be creatine deficient.
24: Exactly. When I have a vegetarian that comes in here and they're energy deficient, they don't feel the way they want to feel, and I put them on EverStrong, they notice the benefits almost right away because they've been so low on it.
0: Yep.
24: So if you're a person out there that's staying away from red meat, if you're staying away from meat in general, and you have more of a vegan-style diet, this is for you. You definitely want to add that EverStrong.
0: All right, so obviously this works with athletes, but you say creatine is going mainstream. There's a lot of studies are showing that folks in their 50s, 60s, 70s, and beyond, that creatine can be a cornerstone compound to help people stay strong, stay healthy, stay sharp, stay vital, right?
24: Oh, exactly. I mean, this is the ideal muscle-enhancing, strengthening, muscle-protecting nutrient for folks as we get older, 50-plusers like you and me. But let's go to a couple of studies on seniors just to show this. We'll do one on the guys and one on the gals, okay?
0: Right.
24: First on the guys. Love the title of this one. Creatine supplementation improves muscular performance in older men. Study done at several American universities. A group of men, get this, age 59 to 72. Hey, you know, we know that's not when people are known for getting stronger, right?
0: Right.
24: So this was just a one-week study. People need to understand that. That's how effective and rapidly this stuff works. It's just a one-week study. Get this. The guys on creatine, they put on 4 pounds of lean mass. That's muscle tissue for those that don't know that. It shows they built the muscles and they hydrated the muscles nicely. They increased the strength of their bench press. That's a chest press for people that don't know, by 7%. They increased the strength of the leg exercises they were doing by 15%. They could get in and out of a chair more times faster without using their arms. On top of that, they could generate more power on a stationary bike. This happened in 1 week. When I think about that, yeah, it's really quite incredible.
0: All right, but what about the women out there? Did they get those kind of benefits too as well? Will it actually help women in their 50s, 60s, and 70s get stronger too?
24: Absolutely. Let's go straight to another study. Love the title on this one as well. Creatine supplementation improves muscular performance in older women. Published in the European Journal of Applied Physiology, 30 women aged 58 to 71. Of course, they got either creatine or placebo. That's the way they do these things. Again, a one-week study. The women on creatine increased their bench press by almost 4 pounds. They increased their leg press by over 11 pounds, and they had better balance and agility. So 58 to 71-year-old women, not only getting stronger, not only getting more powerful, getting faster with improved balance. Study after study shows that older folks that use creatine get amazing results. They get great results if they exercise. They get great results even if they don't exercise. They can lift more weight. They get faster. They get stronger. They get more powerful. Their muscles don't fatigue as fast. And get this. This is very important, especially for the ladies. You know that when women do resistance training, their bones get stronger as well, right?
0: Yeah.
24: You know, now, get this. When you resistance train with creatine, your bones tend to get stronger even faster. So an all-around win-win. EverStrong is going to help the seniors to feel better, feel stronger, more energized, more powerful, faster, and it helps protect your bones.
0: Talk more about how unique this exclusive EverStrong formula is from Purity Products. It even has a finished product clinically studied, which showed an increase in upper body strength and power. But tell me what's in it and why you like it so much. I mean, this is more than just creatine, right?
24: Oh, absolutely. I mean, EverStrong, this is a very comprehensive formula. I didn't want people to just feel stronger when they use creatine. You know, we're dealing with people in their 50s, 60s, 70s. I wanted people to feel more comfortable as well. So not only did I use the finest creatine money can buy, the stuff from Europe, the Pure creatine, I also added something called coffee berry extract. And coffee berry extract, a powerful antioxidant, stronger than blueberries and strawberries, helping to protect the muscles, helping to protect the brain, because we know our antioxidant systems aren't as strong as they used to be in our 20s and 30s. But I also added some vitamin D, because vitamin D, incredibly good for the muscles as well as the immune system and the bones. So this is an all-around win-win. You got your vitamin D, you got your fruit XB for your joints, you got your coffee berry extract for the antioxidant protection, and of course the finest creatine money can buy. Best of all, today it's free. Purity knows you're going to see these benefits. Hey, we're talking about strength. We're talking about power. We're talking about energy. We're talking about supporting thinking, bone health. This is a wonderful product. When you try it, you're going to love it. You're going to feel the difference, and it's fast. A week or two, you're going to feel more powerful. Purity wants you to have a free bottle. I know later in the show, you're going to give out that phone number.
0: Sure will. You know, we mentioned how great creatine works for women. Take a moment and share that story you told me before the show about the award-winning 70-year-old senior swimmer who uses EverStrong.
24: Right. Emma Karen, I'm looking at her picture right now. I printed it out for the show. 70 years old. This picture, she's got six medals around her neck. It's the 2015 National Senior Olympic Games. You know, she writes to us that she was getting a little tired during our workouts at age 70. Of course, she didn't have that same stamina, but she fortunately heard about our EverStrong formula. She started using it and almost right away was invigorated in her workouts and had more energy throughout the day. I'm quoting from her. She says, "I feel my investment in EverStrong was one of the best choices I ever made. It's always a morale booster when people think I'm 50. She looks fantastic.
0: Wow.
24: And I hear this stuff all the time. This isn't one of those vitamins, like a multivitamin, you take it, you don't really even notice the difference. This is a substance that you can use to help get some of that youthful vim and vigor back, get some of that strength back. It's wonderful.
0: You know, Purity's given away a free bottle of EverStrong, but Purity Products didn't stop there. In fact, you insisted that they also give away a free bottle of their B12 energy melts, which are great for instant energy. Now, I know that you love this combination. Tell us about the incredible double free offer.
24: Yeah, you know, when I think about creatine, when I think about EverStrong, I think about muscular energy. I think about muscular power, but it's all about energy and feeling great, feeling energized. And the next thing I think about when I think about energy is B12. When you think about energy, think B12. And the problem is for 50-plusers like you and me, we're not absorbing the B12 as well as we used to in our 60s, 70s, 80s. So when you supplement with B12, you tend to bump back up those B12 levels. And that's what Purity's B12 energy melts are all about. They're fantastic. They melt in your mouth. They taste delicious. And you bump up those B12 levels. And that's great because B12 helps us make red blood cells, which carry oxygen to the tissues. 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
23: 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All right, so we were so busy at the top of the show. This Everstrong formula does so much for us. We haven't even touched on the incredible brain benefits. I mean, some of these studies you sent me are absolutely incredible. As you know, I'm very into nootropics. The anti-aging community has taken a keen interest in creatine, specifically the cognitive benefits of creatine.
24: Oh, absolutely. This is one of those areas where creatine really shines. You see, what we need to understand is that your brain, even though it's only 2% of your body's weight, it utilizes 20% of your body's energy. This is a very thirsty organ for energy. And just like your muscles soak up the creatine like a sponge, because this is a naturally occurring molecule in the body, it passes right through the blood-brain barrier. Your brain neurons soak it up like a sponge, and it increases your creatine phosphate reserves in your brain. So now, in your brain, you have more readily available resources to do what? To recharge those neuronal batteries to make more energy inside the brain. So basically, what do you notice? Well, your memory is supported. And scientists have done some amazing research here. They found that people that take creatine, it supports their memory. It actually helps the brain to utilize oxygen better. It supports memory in people that are sleep deprived. It's been shown to help people add numbers quicker and for longer periods of time without mental fatigue. Get this study. Just 5 days of 8 grams of creatine supported mental tasks in subjects that were getting rapid fire questions. Scientists were asking them math questions and science questions over and over and over, and they found the folks on creatine didn't fatigue as quickly mentally. So this is amazing stuff. It's like a turbo booster for your brain. It's like a supercharger for your muscles. It recharges all your cellular batteries, so all of your cells, tissues, and organs have more readily available energy.
23: All right, Doc, I love that Everstrong appeals to athletes and people who want to get more reps in the gym, maybe get some extra power in their workouts. But you're also saying there's a big push in the nutritional community to encourage people in their 40s, 50s, 60s, 70s, and even 80s to leverage the power of creatine to stay fit, strong, and healthy. In fact, you say creatine is going mainstream. You know, I shared the story with you before. My mom, who's in her late 70s now, she's taking creatine. She works out a couple of days a week, 3 days a week. She goes to Nautilus, does the free weights because she's got osteoporosis. She wants to maintain her muscle mass and she wants to make her bones stronger. And as you pointed out, creatine helps to do that. And then the other 3 days during the week, she'll go and she'll swim. Now, she's not trying to get big or strong or anything like that, but even at her age, creatine has benefits.
24: Oh, yeah. And what blows me away about that story, because you told me before, is that her medical doctor recommended creatine for her. And that just goes to show how much more mainstream this is. It's called Everstrong. and it supports the muscles. It supports your power, your strength, your speed. If you're an athlete, you're certainly going to love it. But even if you're not an athlete, you notice the difference. Let's go to another study, one more review study. This out of the journal Current Aging Science, December 2013. I thought this was very cool because the researchers looked at the body of research out there on creatine in seniors without exercise. They wanted to see what happens when seniors take creatine and they don't even exercise. So I'm quoting here. Creatine supplementation without associated resistance training seems to enhance muscular strength, power, and endurance, increase lean body mass. For those that don't know what that is, they're talking about muscle, and improve the functional capacity of the elderly. They go on to talk about how it supports bone health as well, and then they finish with this. Creatine supplementation without training in the elderly could potentially delay atrophy of muscle and improve endurance and strength. Hundreds and hundreds of human studies back up what we're talking about. You're going to love the benefits you get with this EverStrong formula.
23: That's incredible. Let me remind everybody, they can get a free bottle of the EverStrong formula today, plus the bonus bottle of B12 Energy Melts, just by calling us at 1-800-580-1175. 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We'll give that number out again later in the show. But first, Dr. Levin, now listeners can only get EverStrong, this clinically tested creatine blend, from Purity Products, right?
24: Oh, absolutely. Yeah.
23: I know it combines the creatine with the vitamin D, the coffee berry, the fruit XB boron. And for those who don't know, talk about how these work so well together. There's a synergy, and it's also a great value, too. I know we have a free bottle today, but if you wanted to buy all of these things separately, it would cost a small fortune, wouldn't it?
24: Oh, absolutely. I mean, if you went out and bought the CreaPure creatine, that's the purest, finest creatine from Europe, if you bought that, and then you went out and bought a separate antioxidant formula and a separate joint formula and the vitamin D, that's going to cost you $80, $90, $100 a month. 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You're not spending $45.50 because today it's free. Your job is to be one of the first 1,000 callers and take it seriously. 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We want to get it right out to you. We want you to try this out. We want you to be the judge for yourself. Don't take my word for it. Try it. Look in the mirror. Go to the gym. Lift some weights. Play. Do whatever you do. See if you don't feel better.
23: All right, let's talk about how you take this. You have these easy-to-swallow tablets, which are super easy to swallow. It also comes in a very refreshing cherry berry powder. So how do you like to take it? And can people just choose the tablets or the powder when they call in for the free bottle today?
24: Yeah, you can choose tablets or powder. I personally use both. You know, on my workout days or days I'm making a protein shake, on days I'm juicing, let's face it, juicing is becoming very big these days. So if you're doing something like that, the cherry berry powder is fantastic. You just take a scoop, dump it right into your juice, dump it into your protein shake, and that's a great way to take it. But if you don't do that stuff, I mean, the tablets are super convenient. They're small. They're coated. They're easy to swallow. It's wonderful stuff.
23: Now, I know you're chomping at the bit to tell us a little more about the study that Purity did on the EverStrong powder. They tested golfers, and Purity found out that not only were these golfers getting stronger and more explosive, but they were driving the golf ball, get this, 14 yards further. That's amazing.
24: I have such a big smile on my face right now. I'm remembering when the researchers came back and gave us this information. I mean, we were bouncing off the walls. This is so exciting. The researchers called this a seminal study in sports nutrition, and this is on our EverStrong formula, the product we're talking about right now, the EverStrong powder. So double-blind, placebo-controlled study, 30 golfers took the EverStrong powder for 1 month. No exercise, nothing different. Just took our EverStrong powder for 1 month. In 1 month, they were banging the golf ball 14 yards further. Not only that, 6% more power on the bench press, more explosive. They could lift the weight faster.
23: Hold on. Guys spend hundreds of dollars on new clubs to drive the ball further.
24: So, Trevor, you can spend $500 on a driver and pick up 5 yards, right? This is 14 yards. People shouldn't just ho-hum about this or yawn about this. This is amazing because, let's face it, this was a golf study, but more explosiveness, more speed, more power. This should help all sports. So if you're a tennis player, if you're a jogger, if you're any kind of an athlete, this has ramifications across the board. But again, these golfers 1 month on this Everstrong powder we're talking about today, banging the golf ball 14 yards further. Can you imagine? You get your bottle of Everstrong, you don't tell your buddies, take it for a month, and you go out and you're banging the ball 14 yards past them. They don't know what hit them.
23: Wow. All right, we just got a few minutes left here. I want you to recap this amazing story today about creatine, what you like to call the molecule of strength. Who needs it? And what about this double free bottle offer today with the Everstrong plus the B12 energy melts?
24: You know what? My one concern with this show is that literally it sounds too good to be true, right?
23: Right.
24: Like when I tell folks about Everstrong,
23: right,
24: I'm afraid they're going to think I'm making this up. It's not possible, right? You know, I know how you feel because 6, 7, 8 years ago when I started to read about creatine, I almost couldn't believe it. I said to myself, if it's really this good with an excellent safety profile, how come everybody's not using it? But I started to use it and I noticed some incredible benefits. It's just phenomenal. And it's as simple as this. You're going to get on the Everstrong, you're going to try it, you're going to get stronger, you're going to get more powerful. You can look in the mirror and see the difference. There's hundreds and hundreds of human studies backing this up. These aren't studies with a hamster in a lab somewhere. We're talking human studies. I call this stuff muscle fertilizer. It's that great. And of course, we didn't just add the CreaPure creatine. We've discussed that. We added the Fruit XP. Remember that? Joint health. We added the coffee berry extract, that phenomenal antioxidant that's more potent than blueberries and strawberries for powerful antioxidant protection. I added the vitamin D because it's so important across the board, great for bone health, but also for seniors, vitamin D so important for muscles, especially as we get older, for strength and coordination. Just make sure you're one of the first 1,000 callers. That's the only catch on this whole show. Don't be caller number 1,500. You're not going to get it. Be one of the first 1,000 callers. 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You're just paying for the shipping. 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It never happens. People love this formula. 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
23: Fascinating information as always. Thank you for your time.
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26: Good morning. Happy Saturday. My name is Jerry Hickey. I'm a pharmacist who always has specialized in nutrition. I'm a licensed pharmacist. From the get-go, I've been doing nutrition, and welcome to the program. I'll be your host for the first half hour of the show. Then we go to the news, and then Amanda Williams comes back and we'll do the following hour. So I want to start off talking about a great product that I take every day. Every day I take it now. It's called Probiotic HX. And I'm talking about it now because we're on the cusp of allergy season for a lot of people. And of course, following close on the heels of allergy season is cough and cold and flu season. And a really solidly made probiotic with the correct bacterial strains that are still alive, by the way, that will help you with your allergies, and that'll help you with your immune system and resistance to all kinds of infections. In fact, I dare say, based on the research, that a good probiotic will even help you with your resistance to cancer and fighting cancer. We'll go into that a little bit. So we are coming into allergy season. And before I took probiotics, I had many allergies. I had dog and cat allergies. I have two dogs, no problem. And they're not hypoallergenic dogs. They're just regular dogs, rescue dogs, as a matter of fact. They're very near and dear to my heart. So I have two dogs. I used to have allergies to different food ingredients, especially whole grains, especially whole wheat. If I had like whole wheat pasta, any pasta, I had to run for the lavatory. I'm sorry, I don't mean to give you that image, especially maybe you haven't had your coffee or tea yet, but that's the way it was. And I also had pollen allergies to grass and weeds and trees. So basically all year long, I was sniffling and clearing my throat. And all year long, I was dealing with allergies. And some of them were quite severe. So when it comes to whole wheat specifically, or anything with gluten in it, there's sort of three levels of reactivity to that. The word gluten came from the Latin word for glue. And it's kind of like a paste. And if you have too much of it, it could modestly upset anybody's stomach if you have too much of it. So if you're having cereal in the morning and then a sandwich at lunch and then pasta at dinner, yeah, there is a chance it could upset your stomach. Other people like me, I had an allergy to it. But then there's a third level. And I'm not talking about that third level now. That third level is a terrible immune reaction to gluten. Okay, it's called celiac spruce. So we're not getting into that. We're talking about allergies to gluten, to wheat, actually. And so I'm giving you this story because it's background on how probiotics help you with allergies. And like I said, very soon we're going into allergy season for a lot of people. All the weeds will be pollinating, such as ragweed. And some people have terrible reactions to that. So, and it takes time for the probiotic to get those reactions under control, and it does it by educating the immune system. A great deal of your immune system actually resides in your intestines. And if you kind of educate it to be non-reactive to foods and dog and cat dander and tree pollens, etc., they tend to modify a great deal. It assuages the reaction. It modifies the reaction dramatically. It got rid of my reaction. I basically have almost no reaction to anything these days versus terrible reactions. Like during the fall, I felt like I had the flu almost all fall. My allergy to pollen was so bad, to weed pollen. So I was taking a probiotic religiously when I came out with the probiotic HX for about 3 months. And one day, it was a Saturday, my wife came home with this really beautiful looking loaf of Italian bread, whole wheat Italian bread. So I said to my wife, I really want to have a slice of that. She goes, well, you're an adult. If you have a slice of that, you know what's going to happen. It's going to upset your stomach terribly, but go ahead because we're not going anywhere today. We have no plans. So I got a slice of the Italian bread. I put a little butter on it, the Kerrygold from Ireland. So it was an Irish-Italian thing. I had the piece of bread, and nothing happened. So I had a second piece. Nothing happened. So on Monday, when I went into my office, I have this super high-powered computer in my office at Invite Health. I went into the research on probiotic strains and whole wheat, and lo and behold, there was a lot of data on it. I didn't know until I didn't have a reaction to it. But a couple of weeks before that, I had started to investigate. We're going back years now. I started to investigate probiotics and allergies. And the probiotics in a probiotic HX capsule absolutely helps with allergies. They don't help overnight. It takes time. And that's why I'm telling you to get on it now. Okay, we're basically mid-August. By mid-September, a lot of you would be otherwise suffering. If you start now, if you order it now, and first of all, you're getting a big discount on any of the products I speak about today or Amanda Williams speaks about today. Okay? If you order it now and start taking it, and you get it at a big discount, it will help you with your allergies within a month to 6 weeks, certainly within 8 weeks. But we're also coming into cough and cold season. But let me give you this information about this probiotic before we go any further, why this one is so dynamic and beneficial and safe. When I created this probiotic, and nobody's changed it, with all of the doctors and PhDs and everything we have working with us, nobody has changed this probiotic formula. Okay, they don't touch it. It's basically foolproof. I had about, I'm not kidding you, about a foot of research that I went through over a six-month period to pick out the strains that would give the most good, that would touch on all of the things you would expect from a probiotic in general. So this probiotic will help you if you get a bloated stomach after eating. It will help you with that. It will help you if you get gas pains. It will help you if you burp or if you release gas the other exit. It will help you if you get stomach cramps. It will help you if you have diarrhea. In general, it'll help you if you have diarrhea. In general, it'll help you if you have constipation. In general, it's going to help lower your risk of colon cancer. Why? The bacteria in this product interact with the fiber in your food and create butyrate. And butyrate does magnificent things for human health. First of all, butyrate, a little of it will go into your bloodstream and reinforce the barrier of your brain. So your brain has this blood-brain barrier that keeps nasty things out of the brain. Because some things that get into the body are okay, but if they get into the brain, they're terrible for you. So you have this barrier that keeps things in the blood out of the brain if they don't belong in the brain. That gets leaky with age, and it's very bad for your mood, and it's very bad for sleep, and it's very bad for your cognitive functions and your memory. The butyrate that these bacteria create help you recreate the barrier in the brain. It keeps the barrier stronger. The second thing butyrate does, minerals are generally absorbed from the upper digestive tract. So, you know, near the stomach, the small intestine, that's where you absorb your minerals. But some of the minerals escape that because maybe they're mixed with food or something. If you have butyrate from the bacteria, the butyrate helps you absorb things from the lower intestine that you wouldn't normally absorb when it comes to minerals. We're talking zinc, magnesium, calcium, very important minerals, potassium. But also butyrate helps prevent the formation of colon cancer cells. So I spoke about allergies. Now I want to talk about flu and cold, because we're coming into that season also. Following on the heels of allergy season is cough, cold, flu, and COVID season. And it starts earlier than you think, October. So, I mean, even now there's infections you have to worry about, right? I mean, right now there's two outbreaks of E. coli, an outbreak of 2 listeria, there's 3 salmonella outbreaks, there's that cyclospora and the jalapenos and the lettuce, not to mention a Clostridium botulinum contaminated a lot of infant formula got onto the market. So all year long, you need your immune system up and at them. So you start with a probiotic. Probiotics increase natural killer cell activity, especially the probiotic strains we have in probiotic HX. They increase the tumoricidal response. In other words, natural killer cells are important cells in your immune system. Good probiotics help them respond better to cancer. There's a number of studies showing this. They increase their cytotoxic activity against viruses and cancer in healthy adults and older adults. They take your polymorphonuclear leukocytes. These are your dominant immune cells. They're also called neutrophils. On your blood test, they might be called neutrophils, or they might be called PMNs. Adults in our age group, like people over 60, have plenty of PMNs. They have plenty of these most dominant immune cells, but they're not working. The probiotics restore their ability to kill viruses and bacteria. It's called phagocytic activity. They literally eat the bacteria. They literally eat the virus. They improve your T-cell function. T-cells are cells that are educated, okay? It's an acquired immune system. You had to be infected with this infection before, which by the time you're 60 or 70, you're getting repeat infections of different colds and flu and bacteria. That's why you have better resistance. However, when you're hitting your 60s and 70s, that immune system's starting to lag. And when you do the probiotic, it takes these T-cells, and they're better functioning against flu and cold viruses. Your macrophages work better. Your killer T cells, like your CD4 and CD8 killer T cells, work better. They just gobble up viruses better. It's just as simple as that. So there's 5 strains of bacteria in a probiotic HX. Now let me say this before we go any further. They're resistant to heat, and you can take them with food, because of the technology we use. These bacteria come alive in your intestines. They're encased in a protective coating. And when you swallow them, your digestive juices open them up again and they come back to life. So they're fully functioning bacteria. So here's a very recent study on the benefits of Lactobacillus rhamnosus. That's one of the 5 strains in the probiotic HX. And they're looking at a big group of people who have, you know, all of us are faced with flu and cold exposure in the winter. So it's 140 people, and they gave a lot of them Lactobacillus rhamnosus every day over the entire flu and cold season. And it cut the number of infections down dramatically. Far fewer infections during cough and cold season. And not only that, but if they did get sick, they only got a little sick. They only got a little sick for a shorter time. So even if they did get sick, it wasn't dangerous. And bear in mind, some people, a cough, a cold, the flu, can become dangerous. I mean, if you take a 65 or a 70-year-old person with diabetes, and it's not under great control, their immune system is corrupted. It's just destroyed. And even the flu can become life-threatening in them. So you want to bolster the immune system. And when you look at the strains of probiotic and the probiotic HX, like the Bacillus coagulans, which is called Lactospore, the Bifidobacterium brevi, the Bifidobacterium animalis subspecies Lactis, the Lactobacillus rhamnosus, the Lactobacillus plantarum, every one of these 5 strains improve your immune system function. So what can you expect from our probiotic HX? Well, one, it's going to work. Because of the technology and because of the strains, it's actually going to work. All of these almost 9 billion bacteria in there, they're alive, they're going to function. Secondly, if you want, you can take it with food. The food will not hurt these bacteria because, once again, it's the technology we use for the bacteria. Three, you're getting five different strains, but these strains cultivate the growth of many other strains. Some strains of probiotic bacteria kill other healthy bacteria. But the strains I picked for the probiotic HX actually nurture the growth of other very important probiotic bacteria that help protect heart health and brain health, etc. So you're getting a lot of good stuff out of probiotic HX. What can you expect for health benefits? A, your digestive tract is going to improve dramatically within a week or two or three. It'll improve dramatically. So constipation, diarrhea, gassiness, bloating, if your belly swells up after meals, if you have irritable bowel syndrome, if you have Crohn's disease, if you have colitis,

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0: Okay, welcome back. Jerry Hickey for Invite Health. I spoke about Probiotic HX being on special. 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Now I want to talk about our vision product, Macula HX Advanced. This is a huge selling product, and it's good for three things. It really is good for three things. I made it for your vision. And then one day I'm looking at it and I'm going, this is an immune system product too. And then with the recent research over the past 5 years, I realize it's a brain health product as well. So let's talk about immunity very quickly. Believe it or not, a lot of people are writing in that they're not getting sick or they get sick less frequently with the Invite Macula HX Advanced. Why would that be? Well, first of all, there's ingredients in there that protect your immune cells. Your immune cells have this chemical arsenal that can kill the immune cell. But there's ingredients in the Macula HX that get into the outer portion of the immune cell and coat it and protect it from their own chemical arsenal. So your immune cells are sticking around and they keep on working. That's a very important point. Now, the second thing is you're getting some zinc. Most people over the age of 50 or 60 are low in zinc. You need zinc to fight off pneumonia, the flu, COVID, foodborne infections, antivirus, and all bacteria. But there's also some vitamin A. Why would I pick vitamin A? And I didn't put a lot. You don't need a lot of vitamin A. You just need a little bit of vitamin A. Beta carotene's in there also. Natural beta carotene, not the synthetic stuff. The real beta carotene's in there. Okay. We don't like the synthetic beta carotene. It doesn't work well. This is natural beta carotene. Now, people with diabetes and people with thyroid disease have trouble converting beta carotene into vitamin A. Okay, they can't convert beta-carotene into vitamin A very well. So that further weakens their immune system. So when you take the Macula HX Advanced, you're not just getting ingredients that get into the cellular structure of the immune cell and protect it from its own chemical arsenal. You're not just getting zinc. You're getting a little bit of vitamin A. And this product has really helped people. We have so many letters from people who talk about they bought this for their vision and it's helping with certain conditions with their vision, but they're not getting sick. They're not getting as many colds. The flu, they get over the flu quicker or they don't even get the flu. I'm not kidding you. You could go on a website, look at Macula HX Advanced, and on the bottom, you'll see notes from the clients. On all the supplements, you'll see that. If you scroll down to the bottom underneath what it talks about the supplement and what's in the supplement, there's notes from the clients. And they tell you if they're doing well or they're not doing well. So immunity is something you will benefit from with the Macula HX Advanced. But also brain health. It turns out that the zinc is very important for your brain. And that older people lack zinc.

0: And not the vitamin C and vitamin E that are in here, natural form of vitamin E, by the way, protect parts of the brain involved with communication. And if you lack them, you're more likely to have damage to your white matter in your brain and your gray matter. But it turns out the lutein and zeaxanthin are incredibly important for the brain. Now, that makes sense. Lutein and zeaxanthin are pigments in foods that are very important for your vision. But they're also very important for your brain. So here's the problem. For you to get a supplement, a nutrient, anything into your eye, it has to pass through your brain, because your eyes are a direct extension of your brain. And in fact, in people with sight, most of their information about the world comes through their vision, not through their hearing, not through touch, it's through their vision. So your eyes are an extension of your brain, and it stands to reason that things that are good for your eyes are going to be remarkably important for your brain also, and that is exactly how it works out. Things that are important for your brain are important for your eyes, and vice versa. So if you're just getting the amount of lutein and zeaxanthin from your food, if you're over 50, there's not enough to get to the eyeball. The brain will grab all that's there. There won't be any left over for the eyes, and your eyes will suffer. Why is this? Because it turns out after a certain age, and we're not quite sure when that age is, but certainly over the age of 55 or 60, it gets harder to absorb these pigments out of your food, out of foods like corn and pistachio nuts and lettuce and spinach. It gets harder to absorb these nutrients out of those foods. So you're lacking. So you might not even be getting enough for your brain. And I'll read you, I don't have time to read you a study on that, but I'll allude to the study. There's the Journals of Gerontology Series A, and they looked at over 1,000 people for greater than 10 years, and they found that if you lacked lutein and zeaxanthin, you had a bigger risk of developing dementia, especially Alzheimer's dementia, especially Alzheimer's disease, which is the most common form of dementia. So, unfortunately, as we grow older, it gets more and more difficult to absorb lutein and zeaxanthin out of our food. So I hope you're eating those foods in the first place, things like spinach and leafy lettuce, pistachio nuts, corn, fresh corn. And you're getting less lutein and zeaxanthin, so there might not be enough for your brain, never mind that there's some to get past the brain and get into your eyeballs. Now, I really have to talk about vision. Okay. I have a whole bunch of studies in front of me looking at the ingredients in the Macula HX Advanced for your brain and for your immune system. We don't have time to go into them. So I'm just going to talk about your vision. Okay. The lutein and zeaxanthin are pigments that go into a part of the eye called the fovea and the macula. And this is where you get fine vision, like reading or seeing somebody's face, or looking at your ID, or looking at a photograph, or seeing a butterfly on a butterfly bush. That's your macular tissue that lets you see that. And if you don't have enough lutein and zeaxanthin in your macular tissue, and these are really the only nutrients that super concentrate in your macular tissue and your fovea, they're really important for fine vision. If you don't have enough of these nutrients, your macula wears down and your vision suffers. And there's quite a few studies that older people with sufficient levels of lutein and zeaxanthin, usually through supplementation, they have much healthier vision than people who don't take them in general. Now, of course, some people have eye diseases and eye conditions. That's different. So when they give older people like me, and I can attest to this, lutein and zeaxanthin, we see further more clearly. We see up close more clearly. It gets rid of eye fatigue, and it helps you pick things out. Okay? It helps you discriminate between what's really on the highway and that you should avoid. So that's really important. So you're driving, it's low light, so maybe it's raining, maybe it's snowing, maybe it's just dusk or nighttime, and it's harder to see, especially if you're older, becomes a problem. Glare from oncoming headlights blinds you, and it takes you longer to recover than somebody who's in their 20s, 30s, or 40s. When you do Macula Advanced, you recover faster from the glare, which is important because this way you're safer. You're less likely to have an accident from the glare, right? Secondly, if your eyes are tired. Now, my wife and I have done a lot of road trips. We've done road trips to Florida, road trips to New Orleans, road trips all over the country. I mean, we actually took 2 months off several years ago and drove around the entire country. We drove 10,000 miles. It took us 2 months. We had a great time. We made a lot of stops, national parks, etc. And I'm telling you, if I didn't take the macula advanced before I drove, my eyes would get tired quicker. Because one day I couldn't get to my bag. My wife had packed it and I didn't want to unpack it. My eyes were just tired. Next day I took the macula advanced. And because you're getting the lutein and zeaxanthin in there, I had no problem driving for hours. So it helps you see more clearly. It helps you see when it's not a lot of light, like walking to the bathroom at night, which be careful, don't trip, or driving when it's raining. It helps you pick things out. So God forbid there's a dog in the road, you don't run it over, or a tree branch fell down, you don't have an accident with a tree branch, right? So it's really important. So here's what's on special. All of our probiotic formulas, and also the Macula HX Advanced, and I'm going to throw in the lutein and zeaxanthin. I'm going to throw that in also. These are great formulas. These are super high quality. When we finish the show after Dr. Amanda Williams and I, pharmacist, nutritionist, Jerry Hickey, when we finish the program, you could call up and speak to a nutritionist at Envite. These are high quality ingredients used in human, most of these ingredients are used in human clinical trials that are published in medical journals. They're fresh. We make sure they're clean and what's in there is on the label and there's nothing else in there. These are super well made products with great quality ingredients, and that really matters. Now, if you use this code, you get an extra 10% off. So whether you go into the store, call on the phone, or order on the website, Jerry, W-O-R, make sure you get that extra 10%, Jerry, W-O-R. We're going to a break. They're going to do the news. Then Amanda Williams comes on. Thanks for listening. God bless. I'll talk to you again next week because I'm on 3 days per month now.
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11: It's 71 degrees at 8 o'clock. Good morning, I'm Bill Trefiro. Luigi Mangione has admitted to the 2024 killing of UnitedHealthcare CEO Brian Thompson. Mangione entered his guilty plea to federal stalking charges in New York yesterday. He faces life in prison and will be sentenced on December 18th. The accused killer still faces state murder charges. A 46-year-old Bronx man violently disrupted a Friday evening Shabbat service at Central Synagogue in Manhattan. While being escorted out by security, the man allegedly punched a 63-year-old woman in the face, damaged property, and spat as well as headbutted a security officer. Police took Larry Montez into custody shortly after that altercation, and the injured worshiper is expected to recover. Montez now faces multiple hate crime charges, including 2 counts of assault and 1 count of criminal mischief. And Hawaii might get its first hurricane to make landfall in 34 years. A hurricane warning has been issued in Hawaii as Tropical Storm Lala gains strength over the Pacific. In sports, the Mets beat the Nationals 4-1 at Citi Field. That series continues with afternoon games this weekend in Queens. The Yankees fall to Toronto 3-1 north of the border. They'll also play afternoon games this weekend in Canada. NFL preseason action. The Jets lose to the Buccaneers 24-16 at MetLife. Giants host the Vikings this afternoon, also at MetLife.
7: Here's your WOR Weather Channel forecast. It will be a dry start to the weekend on this Saturday. Clear early, then afternoon sun with a high near 83. Partly cloudy tonight with a low dropping to 69. Clouds will increase on Sunday. Showers should develop during the afternoon with a high near 80. Rain increases tomorrow night with a low of 70. The showers will end early Monday with breaks in the clouds for the afternoon and a high in the mid-80s. I'm meteorologist Jeff Marr.
11: Next news, 9 bulletins at once. 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I'm Bill Trefiro on 710 WOR.
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13: Hello and welcome to Invite Health Radio. I am Dr. Amanda Williams, Chief Science Officer at Invite Health. Happy Saturday morning to everyone out there. I have many different products to go over with you today. Remember, any of the products that I am discussing on today's show are on a buy one, get one free. And if you use that promo code Amanda WOR, you will get an additional 10% off. So I'm going to put a lot of focus today on ubiquinol as well as krill oil advanced, but I have other products that are also on special today. So I have both of our ubiquinols, the 60 milligram as well as the 120 with the NADH. I have the krill oil advanced. I have our Shilajit 50 max. I did cover that a bit last week, but I want to revisit that because it partners up lovely with coenzyme Q10, as well as our beauty collagen gummies, which are now back in stock. So I want to talk about those. I have our multi-energy powder on special, the probiotic weight, because GLP-1s are still very, very popular. And we have a lot of folks who reach out to us who are looking for nutritional support that they can utilize in conjunction with being on these medications. And there's nothing better than the multi-energy powder as well as that probiotic weight. I also have our digestive probiotic gummy on special today as well. But I think I will start off with our krill oil advanced. When you start to really look at the science behind omega-3 fatty acids, you can understand why it's so important that you include this into your daily supplementation routine. Many folks don't even recognize that there are more randomized controlled trials that have been conducted with omega-3 fatty acids, including krill oil, than things like ibuprofen. And so if you go in and you talk to your doctor and they say, you don't need to take krill oil or you don't need fish oil, say, well, why are there more studies that are published, controlled trials done on omega-3s than things like ibuprofen or even Lipitor, a statin drug? How many people are taking statin drugs out there? And there are more studies conducted on the importance and the impact of omega-3 fatty acids. So krill oil is essentially more than fish oil in the way in which it contains not just the omega-3, the EPA and the DHA, but it also contains that very important phospholipid. So it's yielding you that choline, and then it has the astaxanthin in it. That's what gives it that beautiful red color. Now, what makes our krill so wonderful is that we use a very unique delivery system for you. So we're putting the Ocker Biomarine sustainable sourced krill oil inside of a capsule. So if you look in the market, you'll find that most companies are putting their krill oil into a soft gel. We use the liquid capsule. So that is very important because it allows for that phospholipid and that astaxanthin, that choline, to really do its magic in your system. So the bioavailability is second to none when you do the delivery system that we do. And we are actually the only company that does a liquid filled capsule. So you should definitely be taking our krill oil advanced. And the form that we use is called Superba Boost. And this is the most premium form of krill oil that you can possibly utilize. And then you're getting the technology that we use with the capsule. So the liquid filled capsule. Now, when we start to peel back all of the science on krill oil and what really makes it so incredibly unique, you can start to understand. You know, it's been studied across multiple different body systems, from cognitive health, so hence brain health, and heart health. Of course, most people associate their omega-3 fatty acids with cardiovascular system, but also joint health, skin health, for dry eyes, for conditions like PMS and menopause. We can see the multitude of different systems to which krill oil can potentiate these benefits. Now, upwards of 90% of Americans are deficient in choline. We know that krill oil is a really excellent source of choline. The form of krill that we use from Ocker Biomarine has an even higher amount of choline. So it's the highest amount of choline that you can possibly be getting from a krill oil supplement out there on the market. This is so important because that's a precursor for the manufacturing of your acetylcholine, which is your primary neurotransmitter for memory and for cognition. So if you're sitting there right now going, well, do I really need to take a fish oil or do I need to take a krill oil? Can I take both? Yes, you can definitely take both. The main difference when you're looking at fish oil versus krill oil, fish oil is going to give you a higher amount of total omega-3s, but it lacks that astaxanthin, it lacks the choline and that phospholipid. So I look at krill oil as really being that primary omega-3 that you would ideally want to be using. Now, there are reasons why maybe someone would choose a fish oil over krill oil or want to partner them up together. And that would be, say, for example, you have incredibly high triglycerides. It's a, you know, genetic issue that you have, a familial hypertriglyceridemia. Then perhaps taking fish oil, having that higher total omega-3 in your system every day may serve you well. But definitely when it comes to joint health, brain health, heart health, krill oil is the way to go for sure, which is why Jerry and I talk so highly of krill oil, and especially our krill oil advance that we have. Ours is made in Houston, so it's sourced in the Antarctic, so it's a Norwegian company that we work with. And what I love about it, it's 100% traceable. So with every single lot that we make, we can trace exactly where in the ocean it came from. So from sea to shelf, we can trace our krill oil. It's sustainable, it's has the eco-harvesting certification, and it's ocean-friendly. All of these things that really matter to our environment and to our health. We want to pay attention to what we're putting into our system. And this is something that we certainly take a lot of pride in at Invite Health, is bringing you the highest potency, highest purity, and of course the most well-researched nutrients, because we, like you, are consumers of supplements and we want to be putting the best into our system, and we want that for you as well. So whether you're dealing with joint discomfort, arthritis, if you feel like you're just not maybe as sharp as you once used to be, or maybe you have, you know, muscle aches, whatever be the case, krill oil is definitely something that you should include as part of a daily supplementation routine. Of course, you also want to be including in your CoQ10 ubiquinol, which I will be getting into that momentarily. But I did really want to zero in on why we, you know, partner with Ocker Biomarine. There's many different places to where we could source krill oil. And you can find that if you walk into, you know, a CVS and you see, you know, four different bottles of krill oil from four different companies. we want to source only from the best, only from a place where we know it has been done the right way, it's incredibly clean, and that there's science behind it. And when you really look at the amount of scientific studies that have been conducted with our krill oil, it is incredibly impressive. For me, on the science end of things, this is something that I always am incredibly fascinated by, to see how our krill oil can make an impact on the blood pressure, on memory, on muscle health, on joint health. It is one of those things that I know that when you're using the Invite Health krill oil, you are getting the highest amount of that choline, which also helps with the regulation of homocysteine. So if we have excess homocysteine going on in our body, that's not ideal. That shows that there's vascular inflammation. If we have vascular inflammation, we're at a greater risk of a cardiovascular event, whether that be a stroke or a heart attack. So having that choline that's naturally occurring in our krill oil is a great way to regulate homocysteine. It's a wonderful way to regulate proper lipid or fat metabolism, so your cholesterol transport in the body. And of course, we know that the EPA and the DHA, very important for the normal function of our heart and heart rhythm. And having the Superba boost in that really helps to hydrate from the inside out. So I often say, when we're looking at beauty from within, looking at how that can improve the elasticity and the hydration of our skin. And it's been studied in all of these multitude of different ways. There's no fishy aftertaste when you're utilizing our krill oil advanced. This is one of those really nice qualities about the krill oil that we use. You're not having that imbalance that can occur sometimes with lesser quality omega-3s that interact with the stomach acids and can create that fishy burp. So they're very easy to swallow in that liquid filled capsule, and then it makes its way into the intestine so that the choline and the astaxanthin, remember astaxanthin is a natural carotenoid, so that's very helpful for brain health and for lessening inflammation and free radical damage that can occur throughout our system, but also it provides a significant amount of support for eye health. So keep that in mind when you're taking the krill oil. We also know it's very beneficial for dry eyes. So the combination of the omega-3s and the phospholipid plus that astaxanthin really can make an impact when it comes to vision health and conditions that people can deal with on a regular basis that can be quite problematic thing to see that people understand foundationally why krill oil is that go-to source for an omega-3 fatty acid and why phospholipids are so important for brain development and for connectivity within the brain and for mood support and for regulating things like your neurotransmitters. So for folks who feel like they have a lot of stress in their life and they start to utilize the krill oil advanced, they will find that they have this nice sense of just well-being. And that's really important at the end of the day. So we have to start thinking outside of that of just heart health and brain health when it comes to omega-3s and really starting to recognize all of the many ways that omega-3s make such an astronomical impact. So as I mentioned, our krill oil comes from the Antarctic waters, from Norway, and then we actually produce it in Houston. And you start to see just the care in which is taken from the moment it's harvested all the way to making its way to us in New York for us to be able to pass along to you. And we know all of the nutritional benefits that go along with our krill oil and being this wonderful source of choline, wonderful source of that phospholipid, and of course the omega-3 fatty acids and that astaxanthin. So it's something that you definitely want to make sure that you are taking on a daily basis. Like I said, there's so many different ways to which krill oil can help to support one's health. So it doesn't really matter necessarily what you feel like your health concern is. If it's just general healthy aging, you're just trying to age gracefully, taking your krill oil advanced, definitely a great idea. How much should you take per day? Generally speaking, 2 capsules is sufficient. Do I have some individuals who will take 2 capsules twice a day? Yes. Do I have individuals who take 1 capsule a day? Yes. Do some folks take 3 a day? Yes. But this is when you want to talk to one of our nutritional experts and ask those questions, because maybe you're on a medication that impacts your omega-3 intake from your diet. You know, so maybe you're taking a particular pharmaceutical drug that affects the way that the fatty acids are taken in from the foods that you eat. So, you know, you may find that you need a higher amount of supplementation of omega-3s. In any event, reach out to one of our nutritional experts. We have Dr. Claire available today in Forest Hills. We have Dr. Guy, Dr. Claudia. She will be in Bartow on Sunday, so she'll be there tomorrow. So definitely reach out to one of them. They are naturopathic doctors. They have years and years of experience, not only with the Invite Health product line, but also just in that clinical setting, being able to work with individuals and understanding the complexities that sometimes occur if someone is on a medication or if you're dealing with a particular health condition. So by all means, reach out to them. That is a free service, our partnership with Ocker BioMarine. And we continue to work closely with all of our suppliers. So I'm going to be talking about our coenzyme Q10 and our longstanding partnership that we've had with Conica through the years. And this is one of the reasons that, once again, I love talking about our CoQ10 product, because our unique delivery system, we are one of the only companies, or actually the only company, I should restate that, that uses the liquid CoQ10 in a capsule. So just like the krill oil, you'll find many companies that will put CoQ10 in a soft gel, but you're not going to find another company that's using CoQ10 from Conica in a liquid put into a capsule. Invite Health is unique in that. So I'm talking about 2 incredibly unique delivery systems for you today. The Krill Oil Advanced, as well as our CoQ10 Ubiquinols. Those come in liquid and in capsules. So I'm going to take a quick break. When I get back, I want to talk about CoQ10 and all of the new studies that are out on our Conica Ubiquinol that we use. So I will be right back just after this.
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13: And welcome back to Invite Health Radio. I am Dr. Amanda Williams, Chief Science Officer at Invite Health. I didn't mention before the break, I'm sure you heard it on the spot there, but products that I'm talking about today, Krill Oil Advance, CoQ10. So our ubiquinol products, the 60 milligram and the 120 with the NADH, the Shilajit 50 Max, the multi-energy powder, our beauty collagen gummy, our digestive probiotic gummy, and the probiotic weight. Those are on a buy one, get one free, but remember, you get an additional 10% off if you use that promo code AmandaWOR. So it's very important that you mention that, whether you call in, or if you're on our website, or if you go into one of our stores. Make sure you mention AmandaWOR. You'll get that extra 10% off. Now let's pivot to CoQ10. So we've had an incredibly long-standing partnership with Conoco. Again, they are based in Texas, so our krill oil coming from Houston, and then we have our CoQ10 as well. Conoco is the leader, hands down. If you want to have the best CoQ10, Conoco is the go-to. So, of course, this is who we are partnered with. And interesting study that was done about 4 years ago now, looking at the effects of CoQ10 supplementation with the inclusion of NADH. And what's really fascinating is Jerry, many, many, many years ago, well before this study came out, partnered up the Conoco ubiquinol with NADH. And the study that was done about 4 years ago was looking at the utilization of CoQ10 with NADH when it came to fatigue. So they took individuals who had chronic fatigue syndrome, and they conducted a randomized double-blind placebo-controlled trial to see the impact of those individuals supplementing with CoQ10 plus the NADH, which is what we have in our product line. So our ubiquinol with NADH. And they found that that supplement, that combination of CoQ10 plus NADH, really had that potential, a therapeutic option for those who had chronic fatigue syndrome. So as I always say, when you're using CoQ10, it's not like you take it and you feel like you're hopped up on, you know, coffee or something like that. Some people have that effect. I don't. I drink a lot of coffee. I don't ever necessarily feel like I have that, but you know, some individuals do get that sensitivity, let's just say, to caffeine. Coenzyme Q10 does not do that. CoQ10, because it's utilized throughout the body, you know, for every single cell, what we're doing is we're replacing and we're replenishing the CoQ10 that's been lost along the way. For just the aging process alone, we make CoQ10 ubiquinol in a much less effective way with every decade that we are on this earth. So this is why supplementation starting in your 40s in particular is very, very important, and taking the ubiquinol form as opposed to ubiquinone. So ubiquinone is not going to be as readily absorbed and utilized the same way that the ubiquinol is. So we want to be using that reduced antioxidant form, hence that ubiquinol. That really helps to neutralize any of those reactive oxygen species or free radicals in the body. And it really has so many different functions. So we know that the Conoco that we use has been backed by over 100 clinical research trials. This is a bioidentical coenzyme Q10. So it's like the same as what our body actually makes. And this is a very important takeaway, is when you look at all of the different CoQ10s that are out there. You can go into many different vitamin stores and you see CoQ10, CoQ10, CoQ10. They're not bioidentical. There's no guarantee that they're free of impurities that you commonly find in many of the synthetic coenzyme Q10s. Ours is not synthetic. Ours is made in the U.S. Like I said, it's backed by over 100 clinical studies. So years and years of research conducted. And this is why we continue to have such a wonderful partnership with our friends there at Conoco. And I always enjoy my conversations that I have with them. This is you know, some of the things that folks don't see is the work that Jerry and I do behind the scenes with, you know, sustaining these partnerships that we have with Konica, with Aker BioMarine, and how involved we get with the research that's being conducted on those nutrients that we are utilizing. We know that we have to support our mitochondria, which is our little powerhouses of the cell as we get older, and this is the most efficient way to do so. I actually just attended a webinar this week with a doctor who was, you know, speaking on behalf of Konica. He's an MD out of California, but he was really, you know, so impressed by the research. Like he said, you know, I went through medical school and I didn't realize the importance of the mitochondria. And I sat there during his speech and I kind of was laughing because I was like, yeah, you and me both, right? Because there's not a lot of emphasis and not a lot of focus on this. When you look at the different theories of aging, we certainly can see, you know, mitochondrial dysfunction or the loss of energy creation from the cell is certainly one of the driving forces of the aging process. So we want to be able to repair our mitochondria. We want our bodies to be able to adapt to stress. Every decade of life, we have more and more stress that is potentially impacting us in a very negative way. And so we want to be able to bounce back from that. And this is why supplementation with your CoQ10 is so important. Now we have a unique way to deliver it, once again, in a liquid put into a capsule. We have it partnered with that NADH, which is a form of vitamin B3, so niacin. And we know that that also helps with the regeneration or the refueling of that inner core of all of your cells. So initially, CoQ10 was certainly heavily focused and studied in that setting of heart health. But now we are definitely seeing all of the many different ways that CoQ10 is showing its force. And when I say CoQ10, I'm talking Arconica ubiquinol. When it comes to mitochondrial wellness, there is a massive amount of research right now with our ubiquinol that's being conducted in the setting of women's health and, you know, maintaining a positive cell energy focus over the different hormonal changes. So we're not talking just menopause. We're talking from, you know, reproductive years all the way through menopause and beyond. So women's health is definitely shaped by the changes in hormonal fluctuations that occur from, you know, as soon as, you know, menses begins until, you know, post-menopause. So I think that across all of those different life stages and hormonal shifts, we have to always look at CoQ10. And this is what they are currently researching right now at Konica, is really looking at that mitochondrial function for fertility, looking at the mitochondrial function and the antioxidant capacity that ubiquinol provides when it comes to the cellular health. So all of these things in totality is the reasons why we offer the products that we do and why we partner with companies such as Konica, because it's based in that sound science. And we know that when you are supplementing with our CoQ10, you're getting the best for all of your cells. To protect against oxidative stress and premature aging, all of the things that everyone should be focused on at this point in time. We know the amount of free radical damage that occurs, and we want to be able to support the body's antioxidant capacity, which is diminished through just the normal aging process. So in taking ubiquinol, which is the bioidentical form brought to us by Konica and now brought to you by Invite Health, that you're getting this more bioavailable form of CoQ10, a form that has a great absorption rate, a form that is going to give your cells all of the fuel that it needs. And then we can look at that partnering with the NADH that we have when you're using the Invite Health Ubiquinol 120 milligram that has that combined NADH. I had also mentioned Sheila G, and the importance of Shilla G as another partner product when it comes to CoQ10. Shilla G is so interesting. I talked about this last week in the setting of all of its many different functions. Okay, so it's a natural phytocomplex in the earth, and it has all of these abundant trace minerals, a high amount of fulvic acid, hence the 50 max in our 50 max formulation. So the Shilla G 50 max is giving you 50% pure fulvic acid, which is an incredibly powerful antioxidant. We know that the Shilla G, because of its trace mineral content, can be very helpful for supporting many different functions in the body, including blood glucose regulation, the immune system function, which is why it's been used medicinally throughout the world for a variety of different health conditions. We also know it can be very helpful for skin health. So even if you're partnering it with our Beauty Collagen gummies, which I have on special today. But when you look at Shilla G and its interactions with CoQ10, it really can help to facilitate the way in which CoQ10 is working. And when you're supplementing with ubiquinol, we know we're already getting this great bioavailability and the great absorption, but we know that this can help to enhance the cellular energy. They're working together inside of the mitochondria to really optimize that ATP, or the adenosine triphosphate output, which can significantly combat that mental drain and the daily fatigue that we often can feel, especially when the body is under higher amounts of stress. We can certainly see its benefits when it comes to heart health and how the Shilla G can protect the heart from free radical damage and oxidative stress. So once again, working synergistically with that coenzyme Q10. So when you combine these two powerful antioxidants together, and they both have this really unique way to drive up cell energy, protect the cells from just significant damage over time, it certainly makes an awful lot of sense to partner these two products together. So say, for example, you're taking the ubiquinol with NADH, one capsule a day. It's very easy to add on a capsule of that Shilla G. Interestingly enough, since we brought the Shilla G into our product line, we do have many folks who are taking the product just like that. They're taking one capsule of the Shilla G 50 Max along with the CoQ10 ubiquinol with NADH. They do that every morning, and they've come back to us and they said, you know, this really is a great combination. I feel this nice release of added energy for me throughout the day. I feel like my stress levels are down. And this all makes sense because we're now getting better energy flow and capacity throughout the entire body. So this is just another reason to consider that Shilla G 50 Max. And there's so many different ways that we can yield those benefits, and seeing how the Shilla G 50 Max, like I said, is also helpful for the immune system, for hormone function. A lot of the emphasis and focus is always on stamina and sexual performance, but there's many different ways that Shilla G is so incredibly helpful. So not only for supporting healthy testosterone levels and maintaining muscle mass, but you have a lot of athletes now that are turning to Shilla G for pre-workouts or for post-workout for that energy recovery in a quick and rapid way. Plus, you're getting those wonderful minerals that go along with that. So check out that Shilla G 50 Max. Very easy to incorporate into your routine. Partners lovely with our CoQ10 formulations. So whether you're stocking up today on the ubiquinol 60 milligram or the ubiquinol 120 milligram with the NADH, also get yourself that special on the Shilla G 50 Max and partner those products up. So I do need to squeeze in a quick break, so stick around with me. I will be right back just after this.
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13: And welcome back to Invite Health Radio. I am Dr. Amanda Williams. Remember, all of the products that I am talking about today are on a buy one, get one free sale. But if you use that promo code AmandaWOR, you're going to get that additional 10% off. So I've covered krill oil. We've talked about ubiquinol, how partnering the Sheila G 50 Max with the ubiquinol would be incredibly advantageous. You know, it's interesting. I had a conversation just this week about ATP and, you know, what is ATP? Adenosine triphosphate. This is the importance of why we're taking CoQ10 in the first place, right? If we look at it in terms of like automotives, for example, and we were to think of like CoQ10 acting as a spark plug, your Sheila G would be kind of the maintenance component to this, making sure that that spark plug is working very efficiently. That's why I said they work nice synergistically together. And we have ribose. Now, think of ribose as kind of the steel that's building out the main engine of the vehicle. So the physical backbone of the ATP. And this is why we look at multi-energy powder now. So we have our CoQ10 acting as that spark plug. I often say it's that fuel. You know, you have to, you can have a beautiful car, but if your car runs out of gas, you know, it's not going to be that helpful to you. So this is why we always want to be charging and building that fuel tank. And this is where taking products like multi-energy powder that contains riboactive, this very precise delivery form of ribose, which is key. Remember, this is our structural component to building up that ATP. This is a great choice for anyone who's doing GLP-1s and is looking to get that coverage, making sure that you're filling in any of those nutritional gaps. But just to kind of go back and revisit the ATP, because this was a very interesting conversation that I got into with Alan Gordon, who is our CEO, and we were talking about ATP. And he says, you know, the speed at which ATP is actually moving. And when you're looking at revolutions, it is moving upwards of, you know, 7,000 RPMs, revolutions per minute. Certainly it can go much higher than that. But when we want to just compare that, we think of the car again. You know, when you look at a car's engine and when it hits its high performance range, it's spinning. The engine is spinning roughly at that same RPM, around 6,000, maybe 7,000 RPMs before it's shifting into its next gear. So ATP in our cell, that mitochondria is, you know, making that ATP. It's spinning at that same exact rate every second of its life in your body. Look at a hummingbird. Maybe cars aren't your thing. A hummingbird can flap its wings 80 to 100 times per second. And anyone who's watched an up close and personal, you know, video or picture of a hummingbird, you can say, yes, you know, you can barely, you can't count how fast their little wings are going. So if you can imagine that and then say, okay, well, ATP is even faster than that hummingbird. It's faster than what my car is shifting gears at. This is why I talk about the importance of ubiquinol for every single person to be taking as part of their daily supplementation routine. That's why Jerry emphasizes this so much. We understand that when we partner our ubiquinol with NADH, we're getting even more out of that coenzyme Q10, out of that ubiquinol. We know that when we're taking multi-energy powder, this comprehensive multivitamin, multi-mineral that we offer in an easy-to-use, powdered, tasty, by the way, very tasty formulation that combines all of these different nutrients, including that riboactive. And I'm so happy that we went back to the drawing board, as they say, and we've enhanced that product and that we made that addition to include riboactive into the multi-energy powder. Riboactive is a branded, trademark, clinically studied and clinically validated form of ribose. And I talked about this multiple times on this program, why it's beneficial for driving up energy production, why it's incredibly supportive for folks who are not only, you know, big into exercising, but even more importantly, those who don't exercise, where we really need to make sure that we are increasing our ATP production to keep up with the cellular stress and the levels of inflammation that can be doing cell damage. So the riboactive, this form of ribose that allows for AMPK activation, which then in turn drives up ATP production. So all of that is so important. So AMPK is the adenosine 5-monophosphate activated protein kinase, and it really helps with that balanced energy consumption and production in the body. And so when that's activated, we know that this can even help with fat burning. At the same time, it's helping to boost up our energy. So when we're taking the multi-energy powder and we're including in a daily dose of the riboactive with every scoop that we take of the multi-energy powder, and we are getting all of our vitamins and our minerals, we're getting these other key antioxidants with this wonderful digestive enzyme blend in this as well. So it really helps to support healthy digestion and proper absorption of your nutrients throughout the day. It's a great choice. I have a lot of folks who say, well, Amanda, I'm already using your core multivitamin, or I'm using the men's or the performance or the women's multi. Should I take the multi-energy powder? Is that going to be too much? And the short story is, generally, no, you're still fine if you were taking both. But I always look at this as like a great product to always have on hand, because maybe you're on the go and maybe you're more active one day or you're less active and you think, you know, today's the day I'm going to take my multi-energy powder and I'm going to, you know, sit back and I'm going to sip on this and I'm going to be getting all of my nutrients in. And then the next day I'm using my core multivitamin packet. So you can definitely do a, you know, every other day approach with this. That is certainly fine, as I mentioned, for anyone who is on a GLP-1 or looking to just get that coverage from, you know, what a GLP-1 would be doing. You know, the added benefit of having that riboactive in this is quite helpful, along with getting all of those vitamins and minerals and other antioxidants. Plus, there's other amino acids in this as well. So you're getting carnitine, you're getting the glutamine, you get dimethylglycine, so it's helping to increase your glutathione production. Just across the board, it's such an excellent formulation. And so it goes back once again to, you know, the speed of ATP in the body and why we want to keep up with that. If we feel like we are dragging, if we're feeling drained, this is all problematic. And this is why we want to be using things such as our ubiquinol, taking our Shilajit 50 Max, allowing that Shilajit to help with driving that energy, taking the multi-energy powder to once again increase the energy production. And at the end of all of it, we know that we are supporting cell function. We are supporting the structure of our cells, of course. We're protecting our cells from oxidative stress and chronic inflammation. So for anyone who is out there and you say, I'm not big into working out, I, you know, maybe don't have the healthiest diet, I'm definitely speaking to you. I'm definitely telling you, yes, multi-energy powder. This would be ideal for you. Taking the ubiquinol with NADH,

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And welcome back to Invite Health Radio. I am Dr. Amanda Williams. Remember, all the products that I am discussing are on a buy one, get one free. You get that additional 10% off when you use that promo code Amanda, WOR. So now that you are recognizing the importance of ATP and why Jerry and I both emphasize you need CoQ10, Ubiquinol every day, and you can start to visualize that, like, wow, my ATP, this has to be moving. It's moving faster than hummingbird wings. It's going faster than my car is shifting. I mean, it is a very important process. And when you think about things that are misfiring, now you can start to see, okay, this is why things in the body can go off the rails real quick, and why maintaining healthy levels of coenzyme Q10 are so key. Why supplementing with the multi-energy powder to yield the power of that ribose is so important. You know, ribose plays such a critical role in cardiovascular function. You have many different functional medicine doctors out there that recommend that any of their cardiac patients be partnering up the combo of ubiquinol with ribose to really enhance the way that the circulatory system and the heart is functioning each and every single day. So great option for anyone out there who's looking for maybe an alternative way to get your multivitamin, multi-mineral in. It's a really great choice for younger folks too. You know, sometimes you have college age students or whatnot, and they're like, I don't feel like taking pills, but they're happy to do a drink. So they're oftentimes a great example of someone who definitely needs to have good cell energy function, you know, as they're studying for tests and doing all the things that college students do. Or maybe you're new to the workforce. There's a lot of different stressors that can happen in early adulthood, that's for sure. And we know that those continue throughout your adulthood. So multi-energy powder, great choice. And as I mentioned, if you are on a GLP-1, this is a must-have in your routine. You have to make sure that you're getting that coverage. We know that those GLP-1s may be helping you lose weight, but we also know that that is not always so easy. It oftentimes comes with potential side effects, and certainly any prescription medication can come with side effects, but the GLP-1s, you know, we're really starting to see some of those negative effects. You know, for some folks, they really take that hit with low iron status. If that's the case, you know, you want to be talking to one of our nutritional experts so that they can give you the best advice as to what supplements you need to be incorporating in. But taking the multi-energy powder, the Sheila G 50 Max, the Ubiquinol, very, very good choices. And of course, the krill oil advanced too. We want to make sure that we're maintaining our, you know, muscle mass, the muscle strength. And we know that the krill oil advanced that we're using from Ocker Biomarine has been studied in that setting. Now I want to talk about the probiotic weight. This is another great partner product for anyone out there who's doing GLP-1s. There's a couple of different reasons why we want to be looking at the probiotic weight. It contains a very powerful strain of Bifidobacterium. It's called Bifidobacterium breve B3. This has been shown to be incredibly supportive, not only for the microbiome itself and creating a really good balance of healthy microbes or healthy bacteria within the gut, but it's also been shown to help promote weight loss. So that's a great thing, right? It's partnered with Bergesen FF. Bergesen FF is a branded nutrient that contains bergamot
extract, and artichoke. So

0: was initially designed for liver support and for non-alcoholic fatty liver disease, metabolic liver disease. We know many Americans are dealing with fatty livers because of the diet. We also know many people who take GLP-1s end up with some issues when it comes to elevated liver enzymes. The medications itself can oftentimes raise havoc on one's liver. So if you're already looking to lose weight, there's usually a good indication that there's probably fatty liver going on as it is, and then you're taking a medication that could potentially be creating even more problems. So taking the probiotic weight with that combination of the bergamot fruit extract, the artichoke, which have been shown to improve upon liver functionality, support the little tiny liver cells, and encourage, at the same time, healthy weight loss. Partnering that with that Bifidobacterium Breve B3 is a really great way for us to not only support daily detoxification and normal liver processing, aka cholesterol, but also it helps to support healthy weight all at the same time. Now, what's the best way to use the probiotic weight? I would advise if you're using it solely for the intentions to lose weight or promote weight loss, I would take 2 capsules a day, and I would do that ideally early in the day, so breakfast or lunchtime. If we're taking it with the goal in mind for supporting daily detoxification of the liver, allowing that good gut-liver connection, then I would be taking 1 capsule a day. Maybe you been into your doctor, they've talked to you about, you know, watch your diet, and maybe have some indications of some early onset fatty liver disease. 1 capsule a day consistently would be an incredibly good idea. So we have these partner products here for folks who are on GLP-1s or for people who have the goals of wanting to lose weight, and perhaps GLP-1s are just not on your radar and that's not something that you're interested in doing. And I fully understand why you would feel that way. So these are good options for you. Multi-energy powder, probiotic weight. I really enjoy talking about the science behind the Bergesen FF that we are using in this product. The Bergesen FF is really unique in the sense that the, you know, having artichoke and partnering it with a citrus extract using bergamot fruit, and how beneficial this is not only for, you know, promoting weight loss and for the support of the liver, but really the powerful antioxidant value that we yield from this also has been shown to be quite helpful in supporting healthy uric acid levels. Now, for those who maybe experienced a gout attack in the past or multiple gout attacks, this also would be a very good idea to be using this product, the probiotic weight. But we also know that elevated uric acid levels are a direct indicator for potential cardiac issues. So if we're taking a probiotic, because our intended use of using it is to help us with weight loss, but we're also helping to regulate uric acid, we're, you know, fighting off free radicals, it's just a really, really great way for us to just kind of give our liver a break from years of stressors from the foods that we take in, from potential medications that you're on. And we can do this all through nature itself. So this is why we were interested in bringing this powerful blend to all of you many years ago, and hence the development of probiotic weight. Now, we have back in stock, by popular demand, our gummies. So we just got them back in. You can certainly give a call. They will be back in the stores early next week. So if you pop into the stores today, they may not have them, but they will be in all of our store locations by the early part of next week. But we do have them available. 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
12: It's 72 degrees at 9 o'clock. Good morning, I'm Bill Trefiro. Speaking to supporters at the Nassau County Police Academy on Long Island, President Trump delivered a hardline law and order address on Friday in support of Republican gubernatorial candidate Bruce Blakeman. During the rally, Trump claimed credit for restoring public safety, asserting that the nation saw a historic recent drop in violent crime over the past year, and criticized Democrats over police funding. There's a push at City Hall to ban businesses like Madison Square Garden from using and keeping facial recognition information of patrons. Andrew Whitman reports.
13: Councilwoman Shahana Hanif says her bill to put a lid on private facial recognition is gaining traction at City Hall. She and supporters rallied Friday in front of Madison Square Garden. The garden is known for scanning everyone who walks in. Reports say it has used the tech to ban a variety of people, even lawyers at firms involved in cases against MSG, from going to the Garden, Radio City Music Hall, The Beacon, and other MSG-owned spots. Hanif is also sponsoring a bill to block landlords from using biometric data.
12: Newly released documents reportedly reveal the federal government investigated left-leaning groups during the Trump administration's immigration crackdown in Minnesota. The New York Times says the Department of Homeland Security looked into several political organizations amid widespread protests that took place against the crackdown earlier this year. DHS conducted surveillance on several labor unions and a climate change group, as well as other organizations, after thousands took to the street in Minneapolis following the killing of Alex Preddy and Renee Good by immigration agents. Expect daily heat records to be shattered all across the South and the Central Plains this weekend. Forecasters are predicting temperatures about 10 degrees above normal for this time of year from Texas to North Carolina. But extreme heat will be matched by high humidity with little relief overnight. Residents across the region are being advised to stay hydrated, wear a hat, and not to leave dogs in cars. In sports, the Mets beat the Nationals 4-1 at Citi Field. Mets pitchers held the Nats to just 5 hits. That series continues with afternoon games this weekend in Queens. The Yankees lost in Toronto 3-1. They'll also play afternoon games this weekend in Canada. NFL preseason action. The Jets fall to the Buccaneers 24-16 at MetLife.
8: Here's your WOR Weather Channel forecast. Clear to start off this Saturday, then a sunny afternoon with a high near 83. Tonight, partly cloudy with a low in the upper 60s. Clouds will increase tomorrow and some showers may develop later in the day with a high of 80. Rain will increase tomorrow night with a low down to 70. Showers will taper off early Monday with breaks in the clouds during the afternoon and a high warming up to 85. I'm meteorologist Jeff Marr.
12: Next news 10, bulletins at once. Wake up with Curtis Lewa and Larry Menti in the morning, 6 to 9 a.m. on Monday. I'm Bill Trefiro on 710 WOR.
14: The following program is sponsored by the Jelinski Advisory Group, which is solely responsible for its content. Josh Jelinski is the president of Wealth Quarterback LLC, a registered investment advisory firm located in New Jersey. Registration is not an endorsement of the firm or its representatives by securities regulators, nor is it an indication that the advisor has attained a particular level of skill or ability. Investment advisory services may only be provided to clients in jurisdictions in which the firm and its representatives are appropriately registered or exempt from registration. You should not assume that any discussion or information contained in this broadcast serves as the receipt of or as a substitute for personalized investment advice from the advisor. Different types of investments involve varying degrees of risk, and there can be no assurance that the future performance of any specific investment, investment strategy, or product, or any non-investment related content made reference to directly or indirectly in this broadcast will be profitable, equal any corresponding indicated historical performance level or levels, be suitable for your portfolio or individual situation, or prove successful. Past performance is not indicative of future results. 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
15: Welcome back to the Financial Quarterback. I'm Josh Jelinski. Every week, there's another headline telling you to panic, chase the latest trend, or completely rethink your financial plan. But real financial success isn't built by reacting to headlines. It's built by having a plan. Today, we're talking about some of the biggest ideas shaping your financial future. I'll also talk about some new developments in raising your children. I'm going to give you some 5 books to reshape the way you and your kids think about money. And we'll discuss why some of the best investors actually made more money by doing less. What America can learn from another country's approach to retirement, and why understanding inflation may be more important than ever, and why your financial success often has less to do with the market than your own behavior. We'll also explore why making more money doesn't always solve money problems, how to know if your portfolio really needs attention, or if you're simply reacting to market noise, and why becoming a millionaire isn't necessarily the finish line it once was. If you're looking for practical solutions, thoughtful planning, and a little perspective in a world full of financial noise, you're in the right place. We've got a great show ahead, so stay with us. First off, why doing nothing made investors richer in 2025. When markets get volatile, many investors feel like they need to do something. Sell, buy, shift allocations, move to cash. react to the latest headline, sell everything before the Iran war. But according to Vanguard's latest How America Saves report, the investors in 2026 seeing the best results may be the ones who do the least. I repeat, the ones seeing the best results sometimes do the least. The report found that most 401k participants stayed invested throughout a turbulent 25, resisted the urge to trade, continued contributing to their account, and allowed automation to do the heavy lifting. The result? Record account balances and higher retirement savings rates than ever. The lesson isn't that markets are easy. The lesson is that successful investing is more often about doing absolutely nothing. It's about behavior more than brilliance. Number one, the biggest threat to your retirement may be your emotions. Despite uncertainty in 2025, because the Vanguard 26 report went back to 25, only 5% of non-advised participants made trades in their accounts. Just 1% of participants invested solely in target date funds made any trades at all. Target dates are funds are sort of those autopilot accounts. I don't really care for them, but, and I'll give you what I would do instead. I would take the percentage that's in the market that you want and buy, you know, an S&P type index fund. This is if you want a dummy approach, and then take the percentage that you want for less volatile and put it into a short-term treasury index or something like that. What I would do, this is like a sole dummy 401k that you can't do anything with. If you have a 401k on your own, I'm going to give you three very important tips. 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Open the door, sesame, please. Number two, can I do an SDBA, a self-directed brokerage account? Number three, can I do a brokerage link? If the answer is no to all those, now you can do option three, which is you take everybody pretty much in their 401k, some type of equity index, generally linked to the S&P 500. If you are aggressive, put 90% in there, 10% in a short-term treasury account. If you're moderate, put 60% in an S&P and 40% in a short-term treasury account. If you're conservative, put 30% in the S&P, 70% in a short-term treasury account. Now, that is not optimal, but it is far better, in my experience, than a target date fund. I'm not a big fan of target date funds. But apparently, according to the survey, 1% of you in a target date fund do any activity at all. That means you're not even looking at it. Not even once a year. But that being said, the investors in the study who stayed disciplined were rewarded as markets recovered. Successful investing often means resisting temptation. the temptation to react. Automation is quietly winning the retirement battle. One of the most powerful findings from the report involved that automatic contribution increases meant more money saved. In 2025, 45% of participants raised their savings rate. And some believe that that's due to what's called an auto escalation. That's a great option. If you're setting up a 401k, did you have this? And for those who don't know, we've had listener questions. Who is Nicole? Why is she speaking? What is she managing our money? So Nicole, introduce ourselves, our audience, who may not be aware of you.
16: Yes. So I come from over 10 years actually at a large news corporation. And believe it or not, Josh, you might be shocked to hear it's been almost a year since I've been producing the show.
15: Yeah.
16: Isn't that crazy?
15: But it seems like maybe your voice came on more in 6 months, so we better get in this chatter. Now, we did introduce you then.
16: We did. And I've been on for a while, but no, just to answer some commonly asked questions, I am not managing your money, and I can understand your concern if you thought that I was.
15: We had a listener question. Is she managing our money? The answer is no.
16: The answer is no, but I am producing this show, and I love it, and I love all the feedback and questions that everybody has. So if you have any, send it over to podcast@jalinski.com. Send us an email.
15: Yeah, we'd love to have you on as a guest listener to get your questions in. And I love having a woman's perspective, and I love having somebody who's not been doing finance, because for years people have complained about me that I talk too much jargon. And I think you've helped me kind of...
16: Well, I
15: make
16: also
15: it more understandable.
16: I think so. Also, just because a lot of these things that we discuss are things that are new to me. I don't obviously. I believe the reason we just started doing this was you were going to ask me about my 401k contributions when I came from that larger.
15: And you keep me on track.
16: Yes,
15: because I have a tendency to go off track. So
16: yeah,
15: another benefit.
16: And so to answer your question, yes, I did have. I know when the company that I was working at did. Do 401k contributions. And when this was my first job that I took out of college, and my dad encouraged me to pick the highest allocation and to do auto escalation. So that was something that I did that I was really grateful for, which at the time I didn't understand. Obviously, I understand it much more now. And I would totally encourage, especially new college graduates that are starting their first job, you won't miss it if you just do it right away.
15: No, and auto escalation is big. It's so think of it as like a definition. I'll give you a definition of it. Auto escalation automatically increases your 401k contribution rate by a set percentage, usually 1% each year. So like you don't miss that. Under the Secure Act 2.0, this feature is mandatory for most new 401k plans, starting between 3 and 10% and increasing annually until reaching 10 to 15%. Now, you can change this or opt out. But for most people, it's a great way to be retirement ready. It's also a great way to realize that those who are doomsdayers in the economy generally don't realize there are trillions of dollars going into the economy every year in the form of your 401k. So basically, if you start at 3%, the next year it's 4%, then the next year it's 5%, the next year it's 6%. And apparently it's working, according to this study. Only 14% did it manually, but 45% increased their savings. So the majority of that 45 did it automatically. Another 31% increased contributions automatically through plan features. So the auto escalation feature works. Shows a dramatic difference between participants with automatic escalation features. It features increased contributions at more than double the rate of those without them. This is why good financial habits should be automated whenever possible. Like I've said, one of my best performing accounts, I think the last time I opened it was when we talked about it. And
16: it was like a shocking amount of growth.
15: And, you know, not being, you know, cocky here, but it just was, somebody didn't like the car comment. I've been thrifty. I drove an old beat up Honda Civic for like 15 years.
16: What comment did they not like? Nice car. That you wanted the Mercedes?
15: The luxury cars. Yeah. You know, I'm discouraging thrift or something.
16: Well, I think if it would be one thing if you were always, like, you know, exuding this extravagance, but you're not. You talk a lot about how you've been frugal throughout your life.
15: Yeah, so I think it's just something like you build, you save, you live frugally so that you can enjoy your life. Here's the thing, as I've aged in this business, like I'm this old man, but the thing I've realized is kids piss your money away. Enjoy it. You have one life to live. Your kids will not treat the money the same as you. And it kind of burdens me. So yeah, I'm looking at the account the last time. I think from our last meeting, it's up by the last time we looked at it, it's up by a lot. So it's just rocking and rolling. But it's kind of not. And that's why, like, if you can get a professional manage it, I would not put it all in the S&P or all in these target date funds. There are other ones that you could look at. So Vanguard reported record high balances in 2025. Point number three, record balances didn't happen by accident. The average balance reached approximately 168,000. The median balance climbed to roughly 44,000. These gains came from a combination of consistently contributing and market growth. Investors who stayed the course invested benefited from both. Point number four, why target date funds continue to grow. Nearly 70% of Vanguard participants now use some form of professionally managed investment option. The most popular choice is target date fund, much to my chagrin and the chagrin of Barry Dyke, who wrote a new book called Black Eye for BlackRock. Pretty interesting. I want to have him on soon. Talking about, he did a whole expose on why target date funds are bad. This guy, Barry Dyke, does so much research. Have you ever met him? Has he ever been on since you've been the producer?
16: No.
15: Cool. He's brilliant. And some people also have given the feedback, we want more guests. Okay, so we'll bring you back more guests. We had a lot of people who like hearing me, in my opinion, on financial topics. So it is my show. But we have some diehard super fans, right? Who they listen every hour religiously. So they like a little variety. And we've heard that. But Barry Dyke, we're going to have him on again. I want to get good old, what's his name? Lacey Hunt. I want to get him on. And Jeff Snyder. Jeff Snyder is always good to scare the heck out of people. These funds automatically adjust risk levels as retirement approaches. They help investors avoid emotional decision-making during market swings. Sometimes simplicity is a feature, not a flaw. And they create a simple solution for people who don't want to manage allocations themselves. But I gave you my simple idea. I do not like target date funds. Because just because you're getting older doesn't mean you get out of equities. And also, there's been exposés done where fund companies are putting crap into your target date funds. Now, there's a concerning trend hidden inside the report. We'll talk about that when we return. This is Josh Jelinski, the financial quarterback. Don't touch that dial.
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18: 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Jelinski Advisory Group does not offer tax or legal advice. Interested parties are strongly encouraged to seek advice from a qualified tax and or legal expert regarding the best opinions for your particular circumstances. Past performance does not equal future results. The concerning trend hidden inside the report. We're back talking about the Vanguard report on retirement savings. While balances reach record highs, hardship withdrawals also increased. 6% of participants took hardship withdrawals in 2025, up from just 2% in 2021. The reason cited: medical expenses, housing costs, foreclosure prevention, or eviction concerns. I actually don't think it's a bad idea to max out your 401k and hit it up for hardship if you really need it, because then you're getting growth upon growth, and the hardships may come, but you're going to have a nice reservoir there. Nearly half of those taking hardship withdrawals took more than one. This highlights an important reality. Not everyone is experiencing stock market growth the same way. Retirement planning isn't just about investing. It's also about cash flow management and emergency reserves. Your 401k is not supposed to be an emergency fund. Hardship withdrawals can trigger taxes and penalties for those under age 59 and a half. More importantly, every withdrawal dollar withdrawn loses future compounding. A separate taxable emergency fund, not tax deferred, should help protect retirement assets from unexpected expenses. The goal is creating flexibility without sacrificing long-term growth.
16: So why do you think it is that investors often feel compelled to act during market volatility, even when doing nothing might actually be the better decision?
15: Real quick, I want to show you this. Am I wrong here? This account is 200 grand more than when we looked at it. Can you show me this account?
16: Wait, what? Okay, hold on.
15: So this is an example of doing nothing. I've not looked at this account or traded it since the last month. I think you grew by 200 grand.
16: Wait, you want me to come over there?
15: Yeah, just to verify. What was the number the last time? But it's up by 200 grand. I'll say that, but I don't want the real number out. So it's up by about 200 grand from doing nothing. Just the power of long-term compounding. And I don't even know what I put into it. Like, it was just something I did. I did it about 16 years ago. And
18: everybody was worried about the economy then with Obama. Do you remember that? People were like worried he was going to tank the economy. And after a while, I was just like, I'm done letting fear influence me with stocks. So I said, I'm going to do this account. I'm not going to really look at it. And I have other accounts I watch on a regular basis. But then I have good long-term accounts that I kind of let just build. And thank God I did. It just keeps the gift that keeps on giving. And the way compounding works, it's a friend. So once you get that compounding accounts just keeps building, it helps you. Compounding is a friend to the investor. You know where compounding is also an enemy? Taxes. You know where else? Healthcare expenses. You know where else? Credit card interest. So investors, to answer your question, we feel compelled to act during market volatility, even when doing nothing may be the better decision, because we want to have a sense of certainty. And if you hit the sell button, you get this wave. It's like a rush of dopamine that you did the right thing. So you don't have that when you keep looking at your account and you see it going down. Now, should you react if you are improperly managed? Like maybe you have higher taxes, higher fees, maybe your investments that haven't done so well. No, you should get those reviewed. But once you build the plan out, you shouldn't be thinking about it every day.
16: So why do you think it is that automatic savings increases, or like we talked about before, auto escalation, what makes it so effective?
18: I think because people inherently do nothing. Rule of entropy or something? I don't know.
16: When you sign up for a subscription for like a free trial and they think, you know, okay, I'm going to cancel it before the end of the month so they don't charge me, but then you forget and then you get charged like every month.
18: Exactly. But now it's working for you. I don't know what that rule would be, but it's basically once something is set up, I mean, remember we had Honest Diapers. This year, something new happened. Honest Diapers ceased their subscription service. We had these diapers showing up for years. And I always wanted to cancel it, but I never did. And I think we're still going through our final Honest Diapers. Still. We're rounding it out. So we're done with the baby phase. But, you know, people wear the diapers so they don't wet through their beds, our little boys. So we'll be rounding out the last round. So we're pretty much done with them. But they kept coming forever. And I wanted to cancel it. Then I'd be like, nah, you know. Amazon. Check those Amazon subscription. Also, consumer tip of the day. Amazon is now charging you a restocking fee on certain returns.
16: Wait,
18: if you
16: really?
18: Call them beyond 30 days. So you got to check that and complain. And you have to call, wait on hold. And they were slapping in. I bought this like scale, like one of these smart scales. And then I returned it because it was later. They wanted me to pay like $40 extra. And I called.
16: That's a big fee.
18: And I complained and they took it off. But I had to wait on hold for a while. But again, it's some rule. It's probably not the rule of entropy, but it's like, what's the rule of entropy? I'm not a physicist.
16: Entropy is a physical property often associated with disorder, randomness, or how widely energy is dispersed within a system. So, I don't know about that one.
18: Newton's first law of motion, the law of inertia, that's it. Means that matter inherently resists changes to its current state. An object sitting still will not move on its own. It requires an unbalanced external force to push or pull it into motion. So it's the same. It's like inertia. Yeah, that's it. Like, so you're getting inertia to work for you rather than against you. Many times it works against you, like in the subscriptions. Why do subscriptions work? It deals with an inherent law of physics. Like, once you set something up, you don't really want to change it too much. just an observational thing. A body at rest will remain at rest until an outside force acts upon it. And a body in motion at constant velocity will remain in motion, a straight line, unless acted upon. It's like when you work out, it's easier to work out. When you don't work out, it's hard to work out because you're an object at rest.
16: Okay, so back to this. Have target date funds made retirement investing too simple, or do you think simplicity is actually what investors need?
18: I gave you my simple option. I don't like target date funds, largely due to the work of Barry Dyke. He's done a lot of research on how mutual fund companies shove like IPOs and highly risky stuff within target date funds. Although it's only a sliver, it's a little bit riskier than doing it the way I just described with the mixture of S&P and treasuries.
16: Now, why do you think hardship withdrawals are becoming more common, and what can families do to avoid them?
18: Hardship withdrawals are becoming more common because this auto-escalation feature, people are putting their extra spare money in the 401k because the market's doing up. So I think they've not built the proper emergency fund, but you really should build an emergency fund for future needs so you don't tap your 401k when you need it. One of the biggest myths in investing is that success comes from constantly making the right moves. In reality, success often comes from inertia, from avoiding the wrong ones. The data we looked at today showed that disciplined investing, consistent contributions, and thoughtful automation continue to outperform stock picking or emotional decision making based on current events.
16: If you'd like help building a retirement strategy that takes the guesswork out of investing and helps you stay focused on your long-term goals, call the Financial Quarterback team today at 888-988-JOSH. That's 888-988-5674.
18: And we'll be back after these messages with, could America borrow Australia's retirement playbook? And up next, I'll also share some things that make me proud of my son. One and five books that could shape your child or grandchild's financial future. When we return, this is Josh Jelinski, the Financial Quarterback. Don't touch that dial.
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18: So, last week, I go up to my son's bedroom, and what do you know? He's reading books. There's books. He's always a reader. All my kids are readers. Very blessed. I see him reading Rich Dad, Poor Dad. And one of the things that might be good for you, Nicole, since you're a producer on a financial show, and I thought for the broader listening audience, is what books would I recommend to my son, who's now involved in really, he is voraciously reading like every book he could find on money. So he's read 5 to 10. I'm going to buy him one as well. Number one book you should read is my book, Retirement Reality Check. It tells about my story. He even had a little critique. He's like, Dad, it's always like, meet Josh, meet this person. He didn't, like that, but he liked the book otherwise. And I wrote a little, not a letter to him and my daughters on the, and my other sons, for each of them to have a copy of Dad's book, Retirement Reality Check. That's an Amazon bestseller. Get it wherever books are sold. Number two, Rich Dad, Poor Dad. And number three, along with that, The Cash Flow Quadrant. I'm going to get him that book next time. I don't know where mine is. Rich Dad, Poor Dad. Yes, some of it's, you got to realize, Robert Kiyosaki didn't make as much money in real estate as he did in an infotainment empire, right? But the lessons in the book of buying assets that then kick an income off to pay for your expenses and lifestyle, meaning, are huge. And we're going to talk more about these books in a future segment, about the lessons that they give you. But Rich Dad, Poor Dad, Cash Flow Quadrant, have you read these or no? Rich Dad, Poor Dad, I haven't read them in years, but the lesson I learned from Rich Dad, Poor Dad was you will have a poor dad and a rich dad. So the poor dad is like most people's mother and father, and they shape how you live. What was interesting, in my own life, I had a rich dad and a poor dad. My poor dad was my father. Now, he was rich in love, faith, all that stuff, but he was always kind of filled with regret over a life that could have been. The guy worked for a bank, could have bought a bank loan to buy all these houses that he wanted to buy. Didn't, because he was worried about going bankrupt. He didn't understand that he could have used OPM, other people's money, or bank's money, to buy a good investment if you have a good investment thesis. Now, there are risks with doing that, so you got to make sure the income matches. But that was one lesson, using other people's money. Another lesson, when you want a car, for example, a nice car, you don't buy the nice car outright. You take the money that you would have bought the car with, use that on a down payment for a piece of real estate that will kick out the income to pay for the car payments. So you buy an asset that generates the income. So let's say you're going to buy 70,000 BMW. You don't pay 70,000 cash for the BMW. You pay 70, I don't even know, is BMW 70,000? Probably more now.
16: Maybe more.
18: But let's say 80,000. So 80,000, by the way, gets you like a Ford now. Like a really nice Ford truck. It's crazy how inflation has wrecked cars. One of the reasons I like electric vehicles is, you get a Ford Prologue 2025 for like 30 grand. So nobody wants them now. I might buy one just because it's a crazy deal.
16: Oh, it's a nice looking car.
18: Yeah. Apparently nobody wanted them for 2025, so there were leftovers. And they were going 20 or 30 grand off sticker. It's probably done now, but can't beat that. So the Honda Prologue, steal of a car. Now, is it as well made as the Tesla or the old school Hondas? Probably not. Had some complaints. But hey, 30 grand's a lot better than paying 70, 80. Then you take that 50 grand, you use it as a down payment for you. Now in New Jersey, and these first-time home buyer programs, you buy like a 3 to 5% down loan. Have you heard about these? and you can get a rental income, and then the rents would pay your mortgage, and then whatever difference could buy the car payment. So it's the idea of buying assets that would produce an income to pay for your expenses. How the rich dad does that. The poor dad, what does most people do? They buy, get a good job. They use that job to pay mortgage payment, car payment, and they're sort of in the cycle of never quite getting ahead. Really good book. Was there like a lot of like it gave tactical know-how? No, but it changed a mindset. It really helped me. Number two, cash flow quadrant. What it talks about is everybody is either an S, self-employed, E, employee, I, investor, or B, business owner. Now, I looked, some people read that and they say, I don't want to be an E. But I read that book and I say, you know what? Some people are the best darn E they can be. Like, you got to know, do you understand what I'm saying? Like, certain people will be horrible entrepreneurs. For you to be an entrepreneur, you have to be okay. It's something that employees don't understand that I think entrepreneurs do. I love all my employees. I would love to pay them $1 million a year, every employee. But you can't, I'd go out of business. So there's this like tension, right? So if you ever meet a bad entrepreneur, and this is kind of what cash flow quadrant, and you talk to them, oh, I went bankrupt. Then you ask her why. I was paying my brother 130 grand. I was paying my sister 100, you know, I was paying my best employees. And I'm like, well, where's the profit? Like, and there's a book that I've never read called by a guy named Mike Michalowicz, looks called Profit First, that basically for something I always intuitively did this, I've never read this book, but you should read it. It's a good business book that basically you have to set up your company to have an emergency fund of like $1 million cash in the bank to weather bad storms so you don't have to fire people when you have a COVID event. So if you really love your employees, you do that. Does that make sense? Because if somebody knows they're pretty stable, they'll work hard for you like it's their own company. So I've learned that some people are E's. Like I've always been an entrepreneur. You know, like that's just how I am. I know an E is employee, but S is self-employed. I've always kind of been a self-employed. But an investor is somebody who then buys stocks, buys real estate, buys businesses. So the S is a self-employed. Now in the book, they kind of poo-poo employeds and they poo-poo self-employeds. And they say, you want to get over to the B quadrant and the I. I would be like Warren Buffett. He's buying other businesses and then they're working for you. But it's very hard to become a B and an I. It takes time. But you can become that with a stock, with buying stock. So that was a great book and kind of learning that what is my makeup? And then, so I'm telling him to read that. He's not read that book yet. He read another book called Common Sense for Common Stocks by Edgar Wackenham. We got to have him back on if he's around. Excellent stock wizard, kind of like a poor man's Warren Buffett, but he's a billionaire. But I mean, like, great book. Also, good book. And I'm going to start reading more financial books because when I started, I learned more from reading books and talking to wealthy people than actually like my designations and degrees. That's a good book. Another book, Leap, by Bob Castiglione. His last name is pronounced Castellone, but it looks like Castiglione. So it's called The Lifetime, originally published in the year 2005. It has a whole reprint. Excellent book and really good holistic planning. In fact, that'd be the first book I'd recommend you read besides my book. He does a really good job at kind of giving you a paradigm. Not the old version. I heard there's a new version out, but it's very hard to find. Okay, I'm seeing it now. It's called Lifetime Economic Acceleration Process. And that's a great book and learned a lot from him. Then another good book, Permission to Spend, Tom Wall. Then he's reading a bunch of other books. He's reading The Millionaire Maker. I don't know if that's on my list yet. He's just growing in knowledge, and I'm so proud. He's doing this all like self-provoked. So he might be the heir apparent to the company. Because I'm not forcing it on anyone, you know? But he just one day...

0: 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So this woman gave you tips for living lean. And I got a ton of good ideas from her on how to be a cheapskate. Isn't that funny? Stuff like...
1: Remember any of them?
0: 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Like, I buy Olukai shoes. I love Olukais. 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
1: And what's the tip there?
0: 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They don't go on sale. But if you go end of the year, it's also a great way to buy your summer clothes for the next year. Go to like a beach town surf shop at the end of the year sales. Ask them when they have them. And you can get stuff 40, 50% off. And so these are not cheap. I want to say they're nice leather. What does the Olukai slip-on go for? Olukai.
1: 165?
0: Yeah.
1: 100 to 165, depending on what kind of material.
0: They're not cheap for slip-on shoes. So I got the Leahi Lauhala, okay? The Lauhala. And I paid maybe $80, $70.
1: Oh, that's pretty good.
0: And they retail for $165. And then what's great is Olukai's great policy where if they come undone, you get a new pair for free. So I beat them to death, and then they give you a new one.
1: How many times have you done that?
0: A couple times.
1: I mean, that's a pretty good policy.
0: They're way better than, like, Rainbows. Mm-hmm. You know about Rainbows? Mm-hmm. People say Rainbows has a good policy. I don't find they like, fight you on it. Mm-hmm. I never buy them. Horrible company. I said, you know what I mean? If somebody has the, just here's the thing. If somebody sends you, if you're a company, right? And somebody sends you back a pair of shoes, could be like 2 years later, get them a new one. You're going to get a customer for life. Like, and I maybe have 10 pairs of Olukais sandals. It's the only thing I buy. For sandals. Or like, they have great, like, if you like, what are those called? And I buy for my kids. Sneakers. They have like lifestyle sneakers that look really cool. And I'm just a big fan of them. I'd wear them. They're very well made. And they last. So like, what more can you ask for? I think they're based out of Hawaii.
1: The names kind of sound like it, yeah.
0: So, like the Vans equivalent to, and they're way more comfy, you know. They're not so stiff. It's almost like wearing nothing, like going barefoot kind of a feel. So, I was so proud of my son for getting the book. If you want my book list, we'll go over that at a review.
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1: Next segment, as I'm proud of the behaviors of my son reading financial books for the first time, most people think financial success is about picking the right stocks, timing the market, or finding some secret investment strategy. But over time, the biggest driver of financial outcomes is usually not intelligence, income, or even investment selection. It's behavior. The decisions people make during uncertainty, fear, greed, stress, success, and major life transitions often matter more than the actual investments themselves. A good financial plan isn't just designed to grow wealth. It's designed to help people make better decisions over consistently long periods of time. In this segment, I'm going to explore why emotions are often the biggest threat to long-term financial success and how behavior quietly shapes wealth outcomes and why discipline beats perfection every time. Number one, most financial mistakes are behavioral, not mathematical. People often know what they should do financially. Kind of like dieting. The hard part is doing it in both. Financial problems are usually caused by panic, impulsiveness, overconfidence, procrastination, or emotional decision-making. The math of wealth building is often simple, but human behavior compounds it. Point number two, emotions drive more decisions than people realize. Fear causes people to sell at the wrong time. Greed causes people to chase hype and speculation or some hot crypto. Anxiety causes people to hold on to too much cash. I saw somebody, they have $2.3 million in cash. And they're fine, but they could have made so much more. Overconfidence causes people to take risks they don't fully understand. During emotional moments, people often abandon long-term thinking for short-term comfort. Good financial planning creates structure during times of uncertainty. A financial plan should help reduce emotional decision-making. When markets become volatile, people without a plan often react impulsively. Structure creates clarity during stressful moments. The goal is not to eliminate emotion. It is to prevent emotion from controlling financial decisions. Consistency, though, usually beats perfection. Most successful investors are not perfect forecasters. They're just disciplined over long periods of time. Small, repeated behaviors often matter more than an occasional brilliant decision. Saving consistently, managing debt wisely, controlling spending, and staying invested during difficult periods can have enormous long-term effects. Lifestyle inflation quietly changes financial behavior. As income rises, spending often rises with it. Many people never feel financially ahead because their lifestyle expands as quickly as their paychecks. Wealth is not just determined by what you earn, it's influenced more by what you keep, with good habits, priorities, and restraint. Financial planning is also about self-awareness. Some people are naturally conservative, others naturally aggressive. Some panic during volatility. Others become overconfident during bull markets. Understanding your own tendencies is one of the most important parts of financial planning. As Socrates said, know thyself. Point number 7, long-term wealth requires emotional endurance. Markets fluctuate. Economies change. Headlines create fear and excitement. A strong financial plan helps people avoid constantly reinventing their strategy every time the world feels uncertain. The goal here is not to predict every outcome correctly. Nobody consistently predicts everything perfectly. Financial planning is about preparing for uncertainty, not eliminating it. Good behavior compounds over time, just like investments do. Financial planning is not just about the spreadsheets, the tax strategies, or investment performance. It, at its core, is behavior. It's about creating systems, habits, and structures that help people make better decisions, like being frugal, consistently over time. Because in the long run, financial success is often less about what the market does and more how you respond to it. Up next, we're going to talk about, could America borrow from Australia when we return? This is Josh Chilinski, the financial quarterback. Don't touch that dial.

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4: It's 75 degrees at 10 o'clock. Good morning, I'm Bill Trefiro. President Trump says he'll soon make the Strait of Hormuz a U.S. territory. Speaking in New York yesterday, Trump claimed that Iran has been decimated in its war with the U.S. and claimed that, quote, pretty soon I'll be declaring the Hormuz Strait a territory of the United States. He also addressed high gas prices in the United States and said the cost is necessary if it means Iran won't have a nuclear weapon. Trump said he'll never apologize for the rising price of gasoline because he believes he did the right thing. A Jersey Shore town is using undercover pedestrians to keep its cars and walkers safe from each other. Andrew Whitman has that story.
5: Harvey Cedars, which is on Long Beach Island, is also using the unusual undercover officer to enforce new e-bike regulations. The undercover pedestrian does what other walkers do. He crosses the street of the beach town. When cars fail to yield, other cops pull them over and issue tickets. A new state law requires riders be 15 or older and have either a license or permit.
4: 6 people are dead, including the suspect, following a shooting in northern Michigan. State police say that troopers were called to a home in Missaukee County Friday morning over reports of a shooting and found 3 people dead and 1 critically wounded. Officers then found another fatality near a wooded area and the final victim in another home. Police have not released the identities of the victims, pending notification of families. The death toll from the Indonesian earthquake has risen to 38. The 7.7 magnitude quake struck just before 5 o'clock this morning, local time, toppling houses on Flores Island. The quake was followed by several strong aftershocks, and officials fear the death toll will climb higher as that search continues. A federal judge has dismissed former New York Knicks forward Charles Oakley's remaining assault and battery lawsuit against Madison Square Garden. The legal battle stemmed from Oakley's 2017 ejection and arrest with arena security. In sports, the Mets beat the Nationals 4-1 at Citi Field. That series continues with afternoon games this weekend in Queens. The Yankees lost in Toronto 3-1. They'll play afternoon games this weekend in Canada. NFL preseason action. Jets fall to the Buccaneers 24-16 at MetLife. It's football again at MetLife today. Giants hosting the Vikings this afternoon.
6: Here's your WOR Weather Channel forecast with sunshine and light winds on this Saturday. The high will approach 83, then partly cloudy tonight with a low in the upper 60s. Ahead of a front tomorrow, clouds will increase. Some showers should develop later in the afternoon with a high near 80. Rain increases tomorrow night with a low of 70. Showers will exit early Monday, then some breaks in the clouds during the afternoon with a high near 85. I'm meteorologist Jeff Marr.
4: Next News 11, bulletins at once. Wake up with Curtis Lewa and Larry Menti in the morning, 6 to 9 a.m. on Monday. I'm Bill Trefiro on 710 WOR.
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7: And we're back. This is Josh Jelinski, the Financial Quarterback, with some surprising lessons from Australia and about how Australia can help your retirement. Australia. It's raising an important question. Should Americans be required to save more for retirement? Australia has built one of the largest retirement systems in the world through mandatory employer contributions, creating trillions of dollars in retirement savings. While there are lessons worth studying, retirement isn't just about accumulating money. It's also about turning that money into a reliable income that lasts a lifetime. Let's discuss what America can learn, where the challenges lie, and why personalized financial planning matters regardless of what Washington decides. Point number one, why Australia keeps coming up in retirement discussions. Australia requires employers to contribute 12% of an employee's wages into retirement accounts. The U.S. does the same thing with Social Security. These mandatory contributions have helped build more than $3 trillion in retirement assets. I actually agree with this if this replaces Social Security. I don't think it's a bad idea, but it has to replace Social Security entirely. And I don't like the idea of forcing employers to do anything. But there's still some things we can learn. Mandatory contributions have helped build more than $3 trillion in retirement assets. Australia is a massive pool of long-term investing capital supporting businesses, infrastructure, and the broader economy. Why policymakers are paying attention. Many Americans simply aren't saving enough. Millions of workers, especially those in the gig economy and part-time employees, still don't have access to employer-sponsored retirement plans. And frankly, some of these companies like Uber and Airbnb benefit from this kind of gig economy where the large company has no responsibility in the independent contractors. States have tried to pass independent contractor rules, but all of these companies are insulated due to their policies and procedures, which make it so that if you're an independent contractor in the gig economy, not an employee. One interesting solution I would say is allow all gig employed people like Uber, Airbnb, whatever, to contribute to the employer plan at the parent company. Social Security continues to face long-term funding challenges, increasing pressure to encourage more private savings. Saving more is only half the equation. Building a retirement account is important, but spending it wisely is even harder. Retirement income planning involves taxes, withdrawal strategies, longevity risk, inflation, healthcare costs, and investment management. Two retirees with the exact same nest egg can experience very different outcomes depending on how they generate income. A bigger retirement account doesn't automatically create a better retirement. Many people focus entirely on accumulating assets but never develop a disciplined distribution strategy. The transition from saving to spending is one of the most overlooked parts of retirement planning. This is where professional guidance can make a meaningful difference. Any changes in Washington are likely years away, although Secure Act 2.0 did make auto escalation mandatory. The U.S. already has decades of Social Security obligations that must be honored. Any major overhaul would be politically and financially complicated. Rather than waiting for legislation, investors should focus on the factors they can control today. My opinion would be we got to change the system if it's going broke to something like the Australia system. But do they have both?
8: Australia has Social Security and this retirement.
7: Well, who's paying the Social Security? I guess the employer pays double?
8: Says instead of being funded by specific payroll taxes, the Australian government pays benefits directly from general tax revenue.
7: It's interesting. We're not going to do that. We're too financially irresponsible as a country. Your retirement plan shouldn't depend on politics. Every administration proposes new ideas. Nothing ever gets done. Rules change over time. A well-built retirement plan should be flexible enough to adapt without forcing you to start over every election cycle.
8: Why do you think it is that this Australia conversation is finally starting to be a part of the retirement conversation here in the States?
7: I think people are worried about Social Security's trust fund going broke. And I think the U.S. has a problem where payroll taxes fund Social Security, and people have a sense that the government is just misusing that money. So if 12 to 15% of my pay, instead of going to the government, went to a private account with my name on it that was invested for the long term, I like that idea a whole lot more.
8: So on paper, mandatory retirement savings kind of sounds like a good idea, but you mentioned that you don't really like that. Why is that?
7: I don't like forcing companies to do anything or individuals. I think people should be doing things of their own free will. I think as soon as you get into mandating policy, it's a slippery slope to bad things long term.
8: Do you think Americans generally have a savings problem, or is it more like a planning problem?
7: I think if you have money to invest, you have a planning problem. Your taxes, what we call safety, income, and growth. You're either looking for conservatism, you're looking for greater income, you're looking for greater growth, or you're looking for tax issues to be resolved. And we can help you with all of that. But I think Americans generally have a savings problem because they're not saving 10 to 15% of their pay, regardless.
8: So regardless of whether or not Washington changes retirement policy, what should listeners be doing today when it comes to their retirement and being successful?
7: I always tell you, big government can't save you and won't. So you have to look. So Mom Donnie's been in for a while now. They're still homeless. There's still problems. He's going to realize there's a lot more problems than he ever envisioned. Actually running a government. Big government can never save you and won't. However, what can you do? There are things that you can do now to take action. You can develop a tax plan to lower your taxes. You can develop an income plan to generate income that you can't outlive. You can develop an investment management plan to actually look and figure out, am I paying too much in fees for these investments? Am I growing my accounts like I should have? Those are things that are in your control that kind of represent the overall, what we call the six game-changing playbooks. Healthcare planning. 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

0: And we're back. This is Josh Jelinski talking about one of the best books ever written to explain simple economics in plain English. It asks a relatively simple question. Whatever happened to penny candy? Richard Mayberry uses the disappearance of penny candy as a way to explain inflation, the value of money, government spending, and why prices rise over time. Whether you agree with all of Mayberry's Austrian economics points of view or not, the book makes an important point just as relevant today. When the purchasing power of money declines, everyday Americans feel it first. Today we'll discuss what the book gets right, where today's economy fits into those lessons, and why understanding inflation is one of the most important skills you can have to master your money. Point number one, the title asks a simple question with a powerful answer. There really was a time when kids could walk into a store with a penny and buy candy. I remember a nickel. Then I remember a quarter. Now it's like $2.25. The $3 gets you a pack of gum. I kind of remember the 25-cent gum. Did you have 25-cent gum when you were a kid?
1: I don't recall that, no.
0: No?
1: No.
0: The big red for 25 cents?
1: Like the sticks of gum?
0: Yeah.
1: No.
0: When was the last time big red was 25 cents? The last time a standard pack of Wrigley's Big Red was 25 cents, was 1987.
1: No way. Wow.
0: Wrigley temporarily sold a smaller five-stick pack for 25 cents in 87 as a promotional strategy before phasing it out. Prior to that, a full seven-stick pack was a quarter, till March 86 when the company raised the price to 30 cents. The Big Red was first introduced in 1975. Today, a smaller pack of Big Red typically costs almost $2.50, depending on the retailer.
1: Oh my gosh.
0: What was it when you were a kid, a dollar?
1: I feel like I remember the little packs, and you would get them like at the bagel store or something when you were getting your lunch. And I think that, yeah, maybe 75 cents. Maybe 75.
0: So this is pretty interesting. It was 30 cents in 86. From 1988 to 2003, Wrigley aggressively held the line on its pricing. According to industrial archival records from encyclopedia.com, the five-stick pack of Big Red remained frozen until 2003. Then in January 2004, breaking a 16-year price freeze, Wrigley announced that it would increase the five-stick sugared gum packs by a nickel, setting a new baseline price of 30 cents. 2007, it went past the 2007 mark. Isn't that crazy?
1: I believe it, yeah.
0: Well, you know, you can buy it wholesale for 35 to 50 cents today. So if you want to buy, so now they're saying, it's kind of funny, the big red packs are 50 cents. Is that true?
1: I don't think so. Didn't it just say it was like 225?
0: Yeah. I think it depends on where you go. But you can buy on Amazon $16.27 for a big, massive pack. And I don't know how much that gets you, but. Isn't that crazy?
1: All for some chewing gum.
0: I like chewing gum. Now they're selling these 40 packs. So 40 packs go for $16. So that's the way to kind of offset inflation, buy a 40 pack. Although I go through gum, like I don't buy large packs of gum anymore. I'm like a gum addict. You ever see me chew gum?
1: Actually, no.
0: I'll go through a pack like in a day, like a big like 24 pack. I just keep chewing it till it loses its flavor.
1: Like you go through a 24 stick pack in one day?
0: One day or two.
1: Oh, okay. Wow. That's a lot.
0: I just love to chew it, but I don't love to chew gum that loses its flavor. It's like, what's the point? Today, that same penny buys virtually nothing. The question isn't really about candy. It's about what happened to the purchasing power of your dollars. Inflation is a silent thief. Reagan said inflation is the stealth tax. Most people don't wake up one day and notice inflation. It slowly chips away at your paycheck, your savings, and your retirement, and what it can buy. That's exactly the lesson this book tries to teach. It's not just candy anymore. Think about what used to cost a dollar, a cup of coffee, a movie ticket, a gallon of gas, a hamburger. Today, many everyday purchases cost several times what they did a generation ago. The important question isn't simply why are prices higher, it's has your money kept up? Inflation is almost a principle you can't get around. Government debt and money supply matter. One of the book's major themes is that the value of money isn't fixed. As government borrows and spends more, economists debate the long-term effects on inflation, interest rates, and purchasing power. Regardless of where you fall philosophically, history shows that inflation can significantly erode wealth if it's not managed properly, and I would argue if the government doesn't get debt under control. Point number five, retirement planning has become more difficult because of inflation. Saving $1 million today isn't the same as saving $1 million 30 years ago. Retirement planning now requires accounting for decades, rising healthcare costs, housing, food, and insurance costs. That's why financial plans should be updated, not just created once and forgotten. Point number six, knowledge is one of your best investments. You don't need a degree in economics to understand the basics. Understanding debt, inflation, interest rates, and purchasing power helps you become a better investor and consumer. Financial literacy allows you to make decisions instead of simply reacting to headlines.
1: Do you think Americans underestimate how much inflation actually affects their long-term wealth?
0: Yes, because if everybody knew about inflation at a deep, visceral level, they would put more in the stock market and more in real estate because those are the two of the biggest things that can offset inflation, and they would spend less money on dumb crap that ends up in a garage sale or a landfill.
1: What's the biggest mistake that you've seen people make when planning for retirement in an inflationary world?
0: They don't have enough in the stock market as they get older. Now, I'm not saying have all your money in the stock market. I like having half of your money when you're retired in the market and half outside or some combination thereof. But they believe, okay, I'm 65, I'm going to die tomorrow. No, you might live 30 years in an inflationary world. You got to prepare.
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0: And we're back. And Nicole's going to start us off with another two-minute drill.
1: Okay, Josh. We have a new two-minute drill. And you know the rules. You have about 2 minutes, give or take, to respond to this question that I'm sure many of our listeners can probably relate to. So, most retirees don't realize their tax bracket can jump after a spouse passes. How can couples plan ahead so surviving spouses aren't punished with higher taxes on the same income?
0: That's amazing. You know, most people, for some reason, are totally ignorant of the fact that when their spouse dies, they will be hurt financially. You would think that would be obvious, but just a simple thing. There's an instant 40% drop in income because usually you're going to go from two Social Security checks to one. Then you're going to go from married filing jointly to single filing singly. Your deductions get cut in half. In most cases, you get less to write off, but you still have all the same expenses. Like, you're not going to have half of a home insurance bill. You're not going to have half of an energy bill. Now, some people downsize and they go to an active adult community. Then they pay all these monthly fees. So one of the biggest ways, and we talked about life insurance, one of the best things to leave to your spouse is life insurance because they inherit it tax-free. The other great thing you should leave to a spouse is a Roth, because spouses get Roth money completely free of income taxes. So if you love your spouse, leave them life insurance and Roth IRAs. Also, honorable mention, third, taxable brokerage accounts. Like, let's say you own stock. You can leave that stock with a step-up in basis. That means you don't have to pay any capital gains tax when you inherit stock outside of a 401k and IRA. So Roths, life insurance, and stocks or exchange-traded funds outside of an IRA are great things to leave to spouses so they are not punished with higher taxes on the same income. And that leads me to another tip. Don't pay taxes on money you're not spending. So if you leave a spouse, let's say a stock that doesn't pay a dividend, they're not going to be taxed on that dividend income because they're not receiving it. They're only taxed then when they sell those shares when they need the money. Too many people leave dividend paying stocks or bank accounts or bonds where they're taxed every year. So you got to do tax planning now when both of you are alive, and tax planning if one of you were to pass. We have a simulation tool. You can call us at 888-988-JOSH. And you can see what happens if one spouse is alive, what happens if both spouses are alive. We have a software. You can go in, kill off the one spouse. I mean, I don't know what other polite word to use by that, but you know, you need to model out what happens if your wife's not there, what happens if your husband's not there, and then all the expenses and higher taxes would be along the way. So plan for a surviving. Now, hey, you want to plan both of you living to 100. You also want to plan if one of you dies early. And that's the two-minute drill.
1: Excellent. Thank you very much.
0: How many minutes was that?
1: Slightly over. You were about three, but it was a great answer, so I will allow it.
0: If I asked you what would reduce your financial stress, many people would probably say the same thing. I'd just like more money. A raise. And according to a recent Omni Calculator survey, one-third of Americans say a raise, promotion, or additional income would have the biggest impact on their finances. But here's the problem. If more income automatically solved money problems, every high income earner would be financially secure. Yet what we know is that is not true. They don't have a tax plan. They don't have a health care plan. They don't have an income plan. The same survey found that Americans' biggest financial regrets weren't caused by a lack of income. They were caused by how they spent money, spending decisions, a lack of planning, and lifestyle choices. In fact, overspending on non-essentials was the number one financial regret. The lesson? Financial success isn't just about how much you make. It's about what you keep and about what you do with what you make. Point number one, the biggest financial problem may not be your income. 31% of Americans say earning more income would reduce their financial stress. While income matters, it's always not the root cause of financial challenges. Many people receive raises but never feel financially ahead. Why? Because spending often increases alongside income. The phenomenon is known as lifestyle inflation. More income without better habits can simply lead to bigger expenses. Point number two, overspending is America's biggest financial regret. According to the survey, 29% of you said overspending on non-essential purchases was their biggest financial regret. That's nearly three times higher than not having an emergency fund. Overspending ranked above credit card debt, taking on too much debt and inadequate savings. Financial stress often comes from repeated small decisions, not one catastrophic event. The problem isn't always what we earn, it's often what we spend. Point number three, the purchases people regret most aren't small. We've all heard about skipping the daily coffee or latte, but this survey suggests that that's not where regret comes from. Clothing and luxury items top the list at 19%. Travel and tech purchases tied for second on the list with 11%. Home renovations and vehicles also made the list. These aren't $5 mistakes. There's thousands of dollars or hundreds spent without a clear financial plan. Fast decisions, point number four, fast decisions create expensive mistakes. 28% of you said your biggest money regret came from making a decision too quickly. That's nearly three times higher than people blame pressure from friends or family. Impulse spending often feels harmless in the moment, but financial planning is about creating space between the stimulus and the response, the emotion and the action. Sometimes the smartest financial move is simply waiting 48 hours before making a big purchase.
1: Have you ever done that before? I know you were making a big decision about patio furniture.
0: We did it, and then we regretted it, and we're going to return it. We'll probably buy something else.
1: You're kidding. Where'd you get it from? Do you want to share?
0: RH.
1: Really? And what don't you like about it? Was it just too much?
0: The color didn't match. Seemed like it might fray. My wife didn't like the color. Like the picture, then when it showed up, it looked darker. I have to personally make the decision though, because although they're good, they're letting us keep it till we get new ones. That was kind of cool. So it's important to buy from a good retailer. Not a lot of companies would do that. The real solution is intentional spending. 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Financial planning helps people spend with purpose instead of reacting emotionally. 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
1: So how is it that lifestyle inflation is quietly undermining financial progress?
0: Well, I think people, as they make more money, they are prone to not save as much as they're making. You know, they're not saving by the same rate of their income increase, and they're not budgeting. They're not looking, they're not really being conscious about these things.
1: What are some of the biggest spending mistakes that you've seen people make when it comes to lifestyle inflation?
0: I think just going through life and not saving, particularly high income earners, they're not saving 20% of their income. I mean, if you're making a lot of money one year, I mean, I think everybody should be saving 10 to 15% of their pay regardless of income. But when you make, let's say, over $300,000 a year, you should be saving 20%. Like there's, because you may not make that same income forever. And the more you make, the more you should save because you might lose your job someday.
1: What kind of simple systems can people put in place today if they want to improve their financial decision making?
0: 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They're often the people who have a plan, control their spending, automate good habits, and stay focused on their long-term goals.
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0: And we're back. 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The key is knowing when to stay put, when to rebalance, and when your life has changed enough that your portfolio needs to change too. One of the things we're doing is we're auditing portfolios for tech and AI exposure. So if you're worried, hey, the market keeps roaring up, maybe you take some profits. Maybe instead of 10% in an AI stock, you take 2.5%, you go more conservative. Volatility is not a surprise. It's part of investing. Investors tend to treat volatility like something abnormal, but market volatility is a part of the process. March 2020 was a perfect reminder. Markets were falling fast. It was really scary with COVID. Fear was everywhere. And then within roughly 60 days, markets were back. They had recovered and moved forward. Many investors sold then and locked in losses and panicked. Investors who stuck with their plans were often better positioned to stay disciplined. Point number two, a healthy portfolio is built around a plan. A good portfolio isn't just about a collection of good stocks. It should be designed to strengthen your financial goals, income needs, liquidity needs, and long-term return requirements. Short-term dips of 5 or even 10 or even 20% usually don't destroy a well-built financial plan. The bigger danger is selling when things are down. Portfolio hygiene starts today when things are up with regular maintenance, not constant tinkering. Just like you don't fix your roof in the middle of a hurricane, now is the time to fix your roof, financially speaking. Just like you go to the doctor for a checkup, your portfolio needs regular reviews. This doesn't mean obsessing over it every day. Quarterly check-ins can help you review risk, allocation, liquidity, income needs, taxes, and performance, no less than annual. Looking too often during a downturn can create anxiety and lead to emotional decisions. Point number four, don't let headlines dictate your investment strategy. Too many people try to trade every headline, but it's often a coin flip. One expert says gold is moving higher. Another says oil has peaked. If your strategy depends on guessing the next headline, that's not planning, that's gambling. And I would even argue, as a financial guru, don't do things just because somebody on the radio or TV says so. So I would say this is not financial planning, and it does not substitute you meeting with a financial advisor and getting a plan. Global conflict, inflation, interest rates, oil prices, the dollar losing its value, and election headlines can all move markets in the short term. Point number five, when should you actually make changes then? Portfolio should change when your life changes. Marriage, death, the spouse, divorce, new children, grandchildren, job changes, retirement, inheritance, or major health issues can all affect your plan. Your investments should reflect your current reality, not the life you had 5 years ago. This is where portfolio management and personal financial planning have to work together. Point number six, rebalancing is different than reacting. Reacting means making changes because you're scared, excited, or trying to chase a trend. FOMO, fear of missing out. Rebalancing means bringing your back in line with your original strategy. If one area of the market has run too far, you may now be taking more risk than you intended. A disciplined rebalance can help you manage risk without abandoning long-term growth. As an example, the AI stock. If it was 5% of your portfolio and now it's 10, maybe you reduce it to 6 or 7 or 7.5, but take some of the profits and put it into something that's more depressed. Number seven, ask three questions before making a change. Question number one, what is the desired outcome? Number two, is there another decision I'll have to make after this one? Number three, am I okay if this change doesn't work? What is the financial quarterback advantage? Well, most people look at their investments in isolation. We look at things in a coordinated and integrated fashion. And everybody's, not everybody, but a lot of people say, oh, we're holistic financial planners. I was holistic 20 years ago before it was cool. And frankly, what I see people saying they're holistic, that actually means they will sell you three or four different things. It doesn't mean that they give you a coordinated plan so that you have a tax reduction strategy if you have a lot of money in your 401k, a Roth conversion strategy, and then balancing that with fees, risk, et cetera, and looking at everything, what we call the six game-changing playbooks, income planning, tax planning, estate or legacy planning. Income planning would also incorporate Social Security planning, liquidity needs. Estate planning and legacy planning would incorporate trusts and insurance. Investment management would also incorporate risk management. The goal isn't just to own a smattering of investments, but to build an efficient plan that helps your money work together in a coordinated and integrated macroeconomic fashion. Most people look at things in a piecemeal manner. We want to look at things in a coordinated integrated fashion. The financial quarterback team looks at how your portfolio fits into your broader financial life.
1: Now, what is the difference between healthy portfolio maintenance and someone like emotionally playing around with it?
0: Like I said, quarterly good maintenance with a financial review. Every 6 months, good maintenance. Once a year, good maintenance. Emotionally playing around with it. Do you watch CNBC every day? If you do, other than like you like it, you know, maybe you got to get stuff examined.
1: What are some signs?

0: else or not your ex. We've seen too many people even bring their ex into their financial decision making. You should develop your own plan.
1: Why is rebalancing so important during volatile markets?
0: This year, it's a great point to bring up because AI, we're in the AI bubble, and eventually it's going to burst. And by rebalancing now when things are higher, it will put you into more defensive industries. So we have our strategic stock plan, which some people affectionately refer to as the Josh Fund, where they get to look and they know, okay, this is the percentage that's in tech, and these are in other industries that have nothing to do with tech. So they'll be a little better if AI goes away. Not that it goes away, but the mania happened in the 90s, right, with the internet. The stocks went up, and then all of a sudden they went down 90% in some cases. NASDAQ went down as much as, I believe, something like 87%. Those were catastrophic to portfolios. People never recovered. Market volatility isn't going away. And the question is whether your portfolio is built to handle it. A healthy portfolio shouldn't be driven by fear, headlines, or social media noise. It should be built around your goals, your income needs, your tax picture, your risk tolerance, and your long-term retirement strategy.
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0: Up next, we're going to talk about being a millionaire isn't what it used to be. For decades, becoming a millionaire was viewed as the ultimate financial milestone. I remember it. But today, that title doesn't necessarily mean what it once did. Inflation, rising home values, and decades of stock market growth and retirement savings have increased household wealth dramatically. According to a 2025 UBS Global Wealth Report, the U.S. is now home to approximately 23.8 millionaires. Any of you listening? Nearly 40% of all millionaires worldwide and roughly 379,000 new millionaires in just 1 year. The real question is no longer, are you a millionaire? It's can your millionaires, can your wealth actually support your lifestyle and your retirement? Final segment explores why net worth is only one piece of the puzzle and why coordinated and integrated macroeconomic financial planning, like what we do with the Financial Quarterback team, matters more than ever. There are more millionaires than ever. Point number one, 40% live in the U.S., 379,000 new millionaires in 2024. Becoming a millionaire, though, is still a major accomplishment. If you're like me, I celebrated on my first 27 grand that I'm, you know, could be able to save in my emergency fund. But it's no longer the exclusive club that it once was. $1 million net worth, point number two, $1 million net worth doesn't always mean financial freedom. $1 million locked inside of an IRA, for example, cannot be spent without paying a lot in taxes. So it's not really the same as $1 million in cash. Home equity is valuable, but it doesn't generate income either. Two households with the same $1 million net worth may have completely different financial realities. What matters isn't just what you're worth, it's how accessible, tax efficient, and sustainable your assets truly are. Retirement should be funded by cash flow and not headlines. You can't pay your monthly bills with your net worth. You pay them with income checks. Retirement planning should focus on creating that income with a reliable income stream that lasts throughout your lifetime. That's why income planning is just as important as investment growth. Taxes, healthcare, inflation, and longevity all affect how your money lasts. 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The habits that build wealth haven't changed. Long-term investing continues to be the most powerful wealth-building tool available today. 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

0: 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Too many people think reaching $1 million means they've made it. Financial security depends on your spending, what you keep, lifestyle, taxes, healthcare costs, and other retirement goals. 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A successful retirement isn't measured by a number. It's measured by whether your money supports the lifestyle you ultimately want to live. The value of real financial planning. The goal isn't just accumulating the most wealth. It's converting your savings into a reliable stream of income, coordinating investments, tax planning, Social Security, estate and legacy planning, and risk management that helps your wealth work harder. It's where having a financial quarterback can make the biggest difference.
1: Why is it that two people with the exact same net worth can have completely different levels of financial security?
0: It's sort of like the difference of why two different kids from the same household, you know, one will buy handbags and expensive shoes and the other will be frugal. One will go out to eat, the other will brown bag it. Different financial makeups and different emotional makeups and different money attachment makeups. Find that, what do they attach to that car ride or that lifestyle? Is it success? Is it comfort? Things like that.
1: So is net worth the wrong number for people to be focusing on when it comes to planning for retirement?
0: Yes, for retirement, the income you need is the only outcome that matters. So it affects what you spend, what you keep, what tax rate you're in, all of those matter.
1: Now, how much of a retiree's wealth should be liquid versus tied up in retirement accounts or home equity?
0: If the retiree is over 59 and a half, where they're not going to be penalized for taking money out of a 401k, that'd be my caveat. I would say 1 year of liquid expenses in the bank. And then above that, you can still have money in retirement savings or home equity.
1: What are some of the biggest mistakes people make after reaching that quote-unquote million-dollar milestone?
0: Their life becomes too chaotic, too many things with kids where they don't look at their accounts. At least, I'm telling you, I've told myself, I'm not doing this every day, looking at my own account every day. Stress me out. But I am looking at things quarterly to see, is it doing what I want it to be done? Becoming a millionaire is still something you should be proud of, but it shouldn't be the end of the conversation. What matters most is whether your wealth can actually provide the retirement income, flexibility, and peace of mind you're looking for. It's why every decision we make, from taxes to investing to legacy to Social Security, needs to work together as a part of one coordinated financial strategy. Thanks for spending part of your day with us. I hope today's conversations remind you that successful financial planning isn't about predicting the headlines or timing every market move. It's about building a strategy that can adapt through changing markets, changing stages of life, and a changing economy. 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
3: 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Investment strategies such as asset allocation, diversification, or rebalancing do not assure or guarantee better performance and cannot eliminate the risk of investment losses. There are no guarantees that a portfolio employing these or any other strategy will outperform a portfolio that does not engage in such strategies. This broadcast should not be construed by any client or prospective client as a solicitation to effect or attempt to affect transactions in securities or the rendering of personalized investment advice. Due to various factors, including changing market conditions, the information discussed in this broadcast may no longer be reflective of current positions or recommendations. While information presented is believed to be factual and up to date, Josh Jelensky and Wealth Quarterback do not guarantee its accuracy, and it should not be regarded as a complete analysis of the subjects discussed. The tax and estate planning information discussed is general in nature, is provided for informational purposes only, and should not be construed as legal or tax advice. Listeners should consult an attorney or tax professional regarding their specific legal or tax situation. Investment advisory services offered through Wealth Quarterback LLC. 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
10: It's 76 degrees at 11 o'clock. Good morning. I'm Bill Trefiro. President Trump says he'll soon declare the Strait of Hormuz as a territory of the United States. Speaking yesterday in New York, Trump claimed that Iran has been decimated in its war with the U.S. He also addressed high gas prices in the U.S. and said the cost is necessary if it means Iran won't have a nuclear weapon. Trump added that he will never apologize for the rising price of gas because he believes he did the right thing. While in Long Island, Trump also boasted about U.S. crime rates. Liz Warner has more.
11: The president addressed a big crowd at the Nassau County Police Academy. He noted a new FBI study showing that 2025 saw the largest drop in violent crime in American history.
12: Drug dealers, prisoners from all over the world. They came in from the Congo. They came in from South America. They were in, and despite that, we have the best crime record in recorded history.
11: He also heartily endorsed Nassau County Executive Bruce Blakeman, the GOP candidate hoping to become New York's next governor. The president targeted incumbent Kathy Hochul, describing her as a radical left governor who has been a nightmare on crime.
10: A New York City Health Department study found that the city's congestion pricing program has had little overall effect on air pollution levels. The modest impact aligns with expert forecasts as fuel-burning buildings, not vehicles, generate the vast majority of the city's fine particulate matter and greenhouse gas emissions. The news is brought to you by Dr. Lederman's Radio Surgery New York. 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
13: Here's your WOR weather channel forecast after a dry start to this week and a different story later on Sunday. In the meantime, sun today with a high of 83, partly cloudy overnight with a low in the upper 60s. Clouds will spread in tomorrow with afternoon showers and a high of 80. Rain increases tomorrow night with a low near 70. Then showers will exit early Monday with breaks in the clouds during the afternoon and a high in the mid 80s. I'm meteorologist Jeff Marr.
10: 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Wake up with Curtis Lewa and Larry Menti in the morning, 6 to 9 a.m. on Monday. I'm Bill Trefiro on 710 WOR.
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15: Thank you, Rob, and thank you, Noah, and thank you for tuning in today and every day. We're on the radio every day. Why? Why the heck are we on the radio every day? To learn together. We're not selling anything. We're not selling anything. You can sit back and learn. You can learn about life. You can learn about medicine. You can learn about what's going on in your community. You can learn what's going on with your neighbor. And many of our patients tune in and learn about what's going on to themselves. In fact, they actually already know, but they like to hear. And often a patient will come to me and say, Dr. Lederman, you were speaking about me on the radio yesterday. And I say, yes, I was. And I'll almost always say, was everything that I said correct? And every patient has ever answered that has said, yes, it's always correct. It's exactly what happened to me. And patients are happy to hear their own story on the radio. So I kind of have my lie detector truth squad out there, and those are my patients who listen to the show. But lots and lots of other people listen. And I can tell you, most people are very happy to be listeners, and many people know that listeners save lives. And many people come and say, you know, I've saved a life of my friend by bringing them here or telling them about what you do and telling them about options when they thought, well, it was a disaster zone. And we're going to talk about that right now. Every day we're on the radio and every day we're learning. And just like a medical student learns case by case, you too will learn case by case about what's going on in the community and medicine and specifically about cancer. I'm a cancer doctor. My name is Dr. Lederman, and I'm going to introduce myself in a little bit. I want to talk about an incredible story about a man. He's 69 years old. He's a Jamaican male. He's married. He has four children. He's head of a church. He founded a church 40 years ago here in New York City. So it's a very successful church with hundreds of members. And he comes to me, what a story. So he has diabetes, on medicine, high cholesterol, high blood pressure. And, well, he went to one of the super pooper pooper scooper places here in New York City. And I can tell you that every place thinks they're a super pooper place. And he had a big lump in his collarbone, above his collarbone. It's called a supraclavicular node. And he had a biopsy, and they said, well, you have cancer. They said, oh, you have this very rare cancer called a neuroendocrine cancer, which is a very rare cancer. And none of the doctors ever did a rectal exam. They never did a PSA on him. And they treated him for this very rare cancer, which they thought he had, called a neuroendocrine cancer that was widely traveled, stage four. And they kept on treating him and treating him and treating him and treating him, even though later on, Later on, after about 3 or 4 months, they found that his PSA was 132. Now, normal PSA is 4. So when a PSA is 132, it means most likely you have prostate cancer, most likely you have widespread prostate cancer. And they kept on treating him for this other so-called tumor, which, in fact, he never had. And months went on, and the cancer kept on growing. And just in the last 3 months, his PSA went from 132 and went up to 150 and 200. And then he came to me. It was 300. And I should tell you one more thing about this man. Just 2 years ago, his PSA was 2. So his PSA has gone from 2.0 to 300 in such a short time. And there's something called PSA velocity in prostate cancer. The PSA velocity tells you a lot about the aggression of the cancer. So for this man, for PSA to go from 2 years ago to 300 now, is telling you he has a crazy, very aggressive prostate cancer. And, well, he just... they kept on giving him the same treatment for the wrong disease for month. Until finally he came to me this week, and I saw him, and we diagnosed him, and he actually had a very high grade, a very aggressive Gleason 10 cancer of the prostate. We got a new PSA. I examined him. His prostate was huge, rock hard. Biopsy showed Gleason 10 cancer, and he's in so much pain. As a leader of a church with hundreds of members counting on him and a beautiful family counting on him and his wife. He came with his wife and daughter who were so engaged and caring about his care. It was just beautiful and incredible. It's so different than people that have no one to care for them. Here's a man who had the whole family, and it was only the doctors he had at another facility that missed the diagnosis, never did a recto exam, never did a PSA, kept on giving me a treatment for the so-called rare cancer, even though he was getting worse and worse and worse. So there are lots of warning signs. Number one, do a physical exam. Include a rectal exam. Check the prostate. Check the PSA in a male. Just should be done on everybody. This is what we commonly do here at Radio Surgery New York. And then you start treatment. They're starting him chemotherapy, and it wasn't working. He was getting worse and worse and worse and worse. He was losing weight. He lost lots of weight. And he told me, oh, well, it's just as he's on a diet. Well, I can tell you, for people that have stage 4 cancer, the cancer's eating the person's body. So how does a cancer grow? How does a cancer grow? It's a great question. How does a cancer grow? Well, cancer, like anything that grows, needs nutrition. Just like when you plant a tree, you put a little fertilizer in the ground to give it nutrition. When the cancer grows, it eats. And commonly, it eats the person's body. And this man lost 30 pounds, and he was saying, oh, he's on a diet. I can tell. I told him, look, most of the people with stage 4 cancer, the diet is called the cancer diet, with the cancer eating the calories. And so what did we do? This man never drank. He never smoked. He did everything right. He had a colonoscopy on a regular basis. He came to me in intractable pain. But just the chemo, the treatment, was for the wrong disease. And there was numerous scans done showing extensive disease in pelvic nodes and retroperitoneal nodes and tumors in the bones, even tumor in his skull. Radiologist asked for an MRI of the brain to look at the tumors in the skull, and that too was never done elsewhere. So he came to me and I examined him. I found a man in terrible pain, terrible suffering. He could barely stand up. He could barely sit down. He could barely lay down on the exam table. And I examined his prostate. It was the first time it was done. He's been seeing doctors for nearly a year. It was the first time his prostate was evaluated. And it was massive, with this high PSA that went from, just in 1 month, from 200 to 300. So obviously their treatment was missed, their treatment wasn't working. And so what did we do? Well, we immediately diagnosed him, we immediately found the extent of the cancer, immediately found the cause of the cancer and the name of the cancer, which was prostate cancer. Prostate cancer is one of the most common cancers in American men. It's the number two killer of American men. And changing course for this man, changing course with this stomach therapy, changing course with radiosurgery, radiation to try to attack the cancer in the spine, where there's so much pain and suffering. This is the work we do. And many people, I often talk about who should come to radiosurgery in New York or who should think about coming here. One is people who have no diagnosis. So you just, number one, you want to get a check, whether it's for your breast or your lung or your pancreas or wherever, to get a check, check your body. Number two, for people who are newly diagnosed with cancer that want to have options told to them before they start, before the famous doctor in America said, well, choose your rut well, you'll be in it a long time, and that's true. People that start with cancer treatment often are in a rut, they're getting whatever, chemo or surgery or so on for a long time. They should choose their rut well because it's hard to get out of that rut. Well, this man was took him months, it took him more than a half a year to get out of a rut of the wrong treatment for the wrong disease. And finally he came to Radiosurgery New York and put all the options together, put all the information together, made it explainable to him and understandable to him and his loving wife and his loving daughter. And they, I can tell you, they were really unbelievably impressive in their knowledge and their care for their father and husband. And now we've arranged immediately, we got approval from his insurance company immediately to get treatment to relieve the pain and suffering, to attack the cancer and do it throughout the body. This is the work that we do every day at 1384 Broadway. So it's another warning sign. If you're getting treatment, like I talk about often, if you're getting treatment and it's not tolerated or it's not working, you're not better, it's time to call 212-CHOICES, call Dr. Lederman, 212-CHOICES, where we can try to put together the facts and explain to the patient and the loved ones exactly what's going on, what has happened in the past, and what the future direction could be if you want. And we talk about all the options. We're not selling anything. We're not selling chemo or surgery or radiation. We're trying to, I guess, give information. That's why we're here on the radio, to provide information, to give you an idea of what's going on. So if you have a friend or neighbor or even yourself and you're getting cancer treatment or cancer workup and you're not satisfied, you're not getting better, you're not getting answers, it's probably time to call 212-CHOICES. Dr. Lederman, 212-CHOICES, in the heart of New York City at 1384 Broadway, Broadway and 38th Street in the heart of New York City. We accept most insurances, Medicare, Medicaid. We're here, been here for decades, treated 40,000 patients, one of the largest experiences treating cancer. Lots of people like experience and innovative care and direct information, and that's what we provide here at Radiosurgery New York. For this man, it's changed the course of his treatment. He now understands what's happened to him. He understands his directions. He understands the disease. He understands the options. And he's decided to start with our treatment. Finally, after having treatment that just was not for him, it was treatment not for him and not for his disease, and now he understands what happened to him. This is the work we do at Radiosurgery New York. My name is Dr. Lederman. We'll be right back.
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7: 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We're just a few steps from the Radio Surgery New York Cancer Treatment Center on Broadway and 38th Street. 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He was the first in New York with fractionated brain radiosurgery, and he's the first in America and in the Western Hemisphere with body radiosurgery. 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
15: We are back. I want to talk about a man, 79 years old. He was diagnosed with kidney mass. He said he had cancer. He was told elsewhere he had a mass on the kidney, and he saw a urologist. Urologist wanted to remove his kidney, and he came to us, and it was very clear he did not want to lose his kidney. And we see so many people with kidney cancers. Usually after the fact, they're so sad and angry and upset that the surgeon removed the kidney. And usually the surgeon removes the kidney without even a biopsy. So you can imagine if you have a mass on the kidney and the surgeon says, well, we have to cut it out. But what happens for people who don't have cancer? They get a kidney removed with no cancer. And then the next day, the surgeon walks in the room and says, oh, we have good news. You had no cancer in the kidney. And the patient is quietly thinking, hey, why did you remove my kidney then? So we do it totally different here at Radio Surgery New York. So this man came to us. He came to us. And he came to us because the surgeon, the urologist is a surgeon who operates on the urinary system, the kidneys, the ureters, the bladder, the prostate. Urologist is a Latin word. Uro is related to the urinary system. And the urologist wanted to cut out his kidney. And this man was just too smart. He's really super smart because he said, hey, I'm going to get a second opinion with Dr. Lederman. And he came here and he got a second opinion with Dr. Lederman. He found that he did have a kidney tumor, kidney cancer, and he chose to have radiosurgery. He was adamant. He never wanted to lose his kidney. He never wanted to be in a hospital. He never wanted to have anesthesia. But he understands with Dr. Lederman, with our work, that we can attack the cancer in the kidney. In fact, we can attack cancers most anywhere in the body. We attack the cancer in the kidney non-invasively, with no cutting, no bleeding, no hospitals, no anesthesia. Exactly the opposite of what the urologist was going to do. And we have high success. We have high success. In fact, Dr. Ariel Lederman actually presented data showing kidney cancer treatment with a success of 94% at a national cancer meeting. So we have high success in the work that we do. And this man chose our treatment. And this is what we do every day. Talk about options. That's why it's so important. You can say, hey, why am I listening to this show? Well, maybe this show will save your kidney or your life or get you started on the correct treatment when you're on the wrong treatment elsewhere. So this show can change a lot. Listeners save lives, and you too can save lives. Your life may be saved just by listening. This man saved his kidney, saved an unnecessary surgery, saved anesthesia. And remember, lots of people who have one kidney cancer have an opposite kidney. There's something called a field defect in the urinary system where people can have a second cancer if you removed his kidney. And then a year or two later and you have a cancer on the other kidney, what are you going to do? Remove that too and go on dialysis or come to Dr. Lederman? So there's lots of reasons people come here. One reason, like this man, is to save his kidney, to avoid the surgery, to avoid the pain and suffering. With us, you just lay down. There's a stereotactic frame made around your body. It's comfortable, non-claustrophobia, no claustrophobia, no cutting, no bleeding, no anesthesia. We send in invisible beams to attack the cancer from thousands of angles. First in New York, first in America, first in the Western Hemisphere. Decades of experience, 40,000 patients treated. So there's lots of appeal to be seen here, whether you want to know what's going on in your body, whether you have a newly diagnosed cancer like this man and just are not satisfied with what's going on elsewhere, Or third category, you have a cancer and the treatment is not doing the right thing, it's not tolerated. Like the man I told you about, the minister in charge of his own church for 40 years, who was getting the wrong treatment for the wrong disease and getting worse and worse and worse. So there's lots of information available, and this is the work that we do every day at 1384 Broadway for newer recurrent cancers, even if they've been previously treated with chemo, radiation, or surgery. This is Dr. Lederman. I want to talk about a man, he's 44, so a young man from Dominican Republic. He's married, he has two children, he came with his sister. He had an anemia a couple years ago, he had colonoscopy at age 42. And he was found to have a colon cancer at age 42. And remember, there's more and more colon cancers occurring in younger people. So the reason for that is not known, but it's obvious. And if you haven't had colonoscopy, you probably should. I can't think of a reason why not. I recommend it to all my patients. Why? Because not everyone's getting it, and you don't know. How would you know if you have a colon cancer? You just cannot know. Like this man, he thought he was 42, he was doing great. And then all of a sudden he was bleeding, he had pain, he had abnormal blood tests. And, well, he had the colonoscopy, and he had months and months of chemotherapy. And then the chemo was making his liver sick. So the doctor stopped his chemo. He went to an alternative doctor getting vitamins, which is not something I recommend in general. Then he went to one of the super pooper pooper biggest hospitals. And he was found to have a mass in the liver. So this is a colon cancer. It's now traveled to liver with chemo not working, vitamins not working. And he came to us and he had flank pain. And his weight was 183. Again, here's another man with stage 4 cancer. 2 years ago it was 205. So he's lost 22 pounds with a height of 5'7". He never smoked. He never did anything wrong. And he came to us for stage 4 cancer in the liver, with pain. And we treated him last year, and now the pain is gone. He's in remission. He's doing great. No side effects from the treatment, even though the cancer was in the liver, even though he had chemo. And chemo, by the way, doesn't cure anybody with stage 4 colon cancer. It may work for a few weeks or months. Remember, chemo or immunotherapy goes throughout the body, often has lots of side effects, often doesn't work very well. I mean, almost always fails. It failed on him. Chemo didn't work. And he came to us, and just with a few treatments, we were able to aim beams, thousands of beams, non-invasively with no cutting or bleeding, thousands of beams to attack his colon cancer, traveled to the liver. And now, just with a few treatments, his cancer is going away. His pain is gone. He's able to work, he has his own business, he has a beautiful family, and he's able to carry on his life, even though he has stage 4 cancer. He just didn't want chemo, and it wasn't working, and it wasn't tolerated. So there are lots of reasons for him to come here, and this is what we talk about. So why we're on the radio? To educate, to encourage, so people like him don't have unnecessary, useless, lifelong treatment. His chemo doctors were telling him he's going to have chemo for the rest of his life, and that's what they do usually for stage 4 cancer. Chemo's on average $100,000 to $200,000 a year, so it's a lot of money, and some people say, oh, my insurance pays. Well, insurance doesn't exactly pay. We all pay. You pay, I pay, he pays, everyone pays. That's why our rates have doubled. One reason is that the chemo and cancer costs are so great compared to radio surgery in a freestanding center. And AARP has said the best bang for the buck is radiology in a freestanding center like Radio Surgery in New York. That's another reason why so many people come here. More people go bankrupt getting cancer treatment than any other medical condition. 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Many people like to go to sleep with Dr. Lederman. Many people like to wake up with Dr. Lederman. 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And you can email me, gil@rsny.org. So email comes directly to me. And like Steve in Connecticut just sent me an email and say, hey, he's listening to the show. Well, thousands of people are listening to the show. Steve, welcome, and all the listeners, welcome. If you have a question, you can email me at gil@rsny.org. And one more thing I want to tell you, and that is that I want to introduce myself, as I said earlier in the show. My name is Dr. Gil Lederman. I say this because so many people give cancer advice who are probably not so greatly qualified or may not even be doctors. My name is Dr. Gil Lederman. I was born and raised in Waterloo, Iowa. I went to medical school there. I went to public school, university, MD at 25, just like my wonderful brother, Dr. Ted Lederman, MD at 25, and my great, fantastic son, Dr. Ariel Lederman, MD at 25, three Dr. Ledermans, all MDs at 25, here for you. Ariel Lederman is great doctor, trained at major hospitals across the nation, is here, board certified, MD, magna cum laude. Excellent doctor, caring doctor, thoughtful doctor, always does the right thing for his patients. Here for you. 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We'll be right back.
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1: 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He was the first in New York with fractionated brain radiosurgery, and he's the first in America and in the Western Hemisphere with body radiosurgery. 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
2: We're back. I want to talk about a 62-year-old man. He's a Hispanic man. Hispanics have less prostate cancer statistically, but there's plenty of prostate cancer everywhere in the world. About 1.5 million men in the world are diagnosed each year with prostate cancer. No group is immune. Every group has prostate cancer. The youngest person to die from prostate cancer is a 13-year-old boy. So if you think you're too young or too old, forget about it. 13 years old, dying of prostate cancer. That's the lowest age person dying of prostate cancer. So wish they came here, but did not do that. I'm talking about this man. He's 62 years old, Hispanic man. He has 6 children. He works in the construction industry. Came with his daughter. His PSA was high, 9.9. Normal PSA is considered 4, although you can have prostate cancer with a PSA of 1 or 2 or 3 as well. He had a Gleason 6 cancer, multiple cores. He had lots of symptoms. He was waking up 4 times a night to urinate. He was on Flomax medicine. He stopped it. We gave him other medicines to help him with his urine. His PSA had risen to 9.9. He had a biopsy showing a Gleason 6 cancer. His weight was 160 and stable. He weighed 5'5". He was an ex-smoker. He had no cough or shortness of breath. His bowels were fine. He has no medicines when he came to us. He had no surgeries when he came to us. His mother had uterine cancer. That's the only history. And I examined him. He had an enlarged prostate, T1C, Gleason 6, PSA 9.9, treated 10 years ago. We treated this man with prostate cancer 10 years ago. And say, well, why are you talking about him now? Well, we checked our patients, and people often will say, Dr. Lederman, how do you know the cancer is gone? Well, there's different ways, like skin cancers. We treat lots of skin cancers. You can visually see it in general. Prostate cancers, PSA is a great way. Other tests are needed, like imaging, CAT scans, MRIs, PET scans, bone scans. Each kind of cancer has its own needed follow-up. So this man's PSA is 0 10 years later. He's doing great. Physical exam is great. He's normal. He's healthy. He's doing all the things. Anyone, he's now 72. He was 62 when he came to us 10 years ago. 72, cancer-free, happy. And people who are cancer-free are happy. The reason to get treated is not only to be happy, but healthy and to live a long and healthy life. And we anticipate this man to live a long and healthy life. He's 72 now, but we anticipate many, many, many years of good health. Now, we're talking about an article that was in the paper, in the Wall Street Journal, by Brianna Abbott. She talked about cancer rates in young women rising. So it's a pretty dramatic article, and she wrote that the, quote, the face of cancer in the United States is getting younger and more feminine. Cancer rates for women in the United States have risen in the past half century, especially in women under 65 diagnosed with breast cancer, and men are having a decline in cancer rates. So women are having more cancers, men are having less cancer. Now, if you're a woman under the age of 65, you're more likely to develop a cancer than a man. So if you thought you were safe, no, it's actually about equal. So everyone, men and women, should be being seen, being evaluated for the possibility of a cancer. Smoking rates, well, smoking rates declined in men, but then they started rising in women. And in fact, lung cancer is the number one cancer killer in men in the United States, but the cases and the death rates have dropped as smoking has dropped. Less and less men are smoking, which is a great thing, and there's less and less lung cancer and lung cancer deaths. On the other hand, women have been smoking more recently and have been slower to quit. And lung cancer decline, well, there is some decline in lung cancers in women, but it's not as dramatic. Lung cancer incidence in women under 65 was greater than men for the first time now. So women are getting more lung cancers than men, and this impacts survival. So another lesson here is stop smoking. If you're a smoker, stop smoking. If those around you are smoking, stop smoking. And also, many women are diagnosed with lung cancer that are non-smokers. So just because you're never smoked or a non-smoker, you still have a risk of lung cancer. You may want to get checked out. There's reasons to do that, and we can do that here if you want. You're always welcome to come to Radio Surgery New York if you wish. The cancer rate, the overall cancer rate in the United States since 1991 has dropped 34%. This means 4.5 million fewer deaths. So huge benefits from good health and good habits and good medical care. There's less smoking than before. There's better cancer screenings, better treatments. So lots of reasons why people are less likely to die of cancer than ever before. But women, watch out. Rates are still rising. Men, in recent years, 1.1 men were diagnosed with cancer for each case in a woman. It used to be 1.6 men were diagnosed for each case in a woman 30 years ago. So things are evening out. It's a warning sign for all men and women. Yes, you can get cancer, and you can also get early detection, and early detection helps mean cure. Breast cancer rates have increased by 1% each year in the last decade, and there's more breast cancer in younger women. So in 2007, cancer rates for women between 50 and 64 were 21% lower than for men, and now cancer rates for women are more than in men. And in adults under 50, women had a higher cancer rate recently. Women nowadays have an 82% greater chance of having cancer in younger women, less than 50. So there's lots of reasons why. Thyroid cancers and breast cancer, also increases in colorectal cancers. And we just talked about colon cancers in young people. We talked about a 42-year-old man who had cancer stage 4 to the liver. So we're seeing that every day here at Radio Surgery New York. Also, it's thought that women are having children later in life or not at all. Increases the trend. Having children earlier and breastfeeding seems to lower certain breast cancer rates. Also, obesity, physical activity, and heavy alcohol in younger women are also risk factors. So if you can get your weight down and stay active and hold off on the liquor, you'll probably be a lot quicker and live longer. Breast cancer death rate has dropped 44% since 1989 due to better treatment and better screening, but it's still the leading cause of cancer death in women under 50. So please, whether you're a man or woman, young or old, get care. You can come here, go to your own doctor, get care. Get care, get checked out, get colonoscopy, get mammograms, get pap smears, get physical exams for women. Men, same things. Get your PSA checked out. Skin. There's 3 million skin cancers a year in America, so there's lots of things to do. And we treat lots of skin cancers without Mohs, without radical surgery, without that deforming surgery. So there's lots of reasons to be seen here if you wish. 1384 Broadway. My name is Dr. Lederman, where we accept most insurances, Medicare, Medicaid. I'm talking about a man who came to me just recently. He's born in Guyana. He was first seen 6 years ago, and he never came back. He had high blood pressure, diabetes, prostate symptoms. He was on Flomax. He had had a biopsy before. He was working construction. He was widowed with 4 children. He came with a friend. And his PSA 6 years ago was 8.23. And that's high. Normal PSA is 4, so it's double normal. And he knew that he had about a 35% chance of having prostate cancer. He was urinating twice a night. I recommended a biopsy and care. At that time, he had a markedly enlarged prostate, so he had high risk factors. His PSA was high. He had a risky physical exam. He was advised to get a biopsy, and he just got lost. He ran away. He ran away for 6 years, and he thought that he could run away from the risk factors of cancer, but he couldn't. They were following him around. He didn't do the right thing for his good health. And now he comes back. So 6 years later, guess what his PSA is? 6 years ago it was 8.23. Now it is 167. Just within the short 6 years, his PSA went from 8 to 167, and he had a biopsy, and he has a Gleason 9 cancer, one of the most aggressive cancers. And he can't urinate. He needed a catheter to urinate. His urine was all backed up because of the prostate. Because the urine was backed up, he was in kidney failure. His kidneys were failing. He couldn't urinate. He needed a catheter. His PSA went sky high. He was losing weight. Here's another case of a man with stage 4 cancer losing weight. He lost 20 pounds. Thought he was on a diet. Thought the diet was working. No, the diet was cancer. He went from 212 pounds to 192 pounds. In an exam, I examined him. He had a sulcus, huge, rock-hard prostate. The Gleason score was 9, one of the most aggressive. Gleason score is how the cancer looks under the microscope. PSA had gone from 2 to 9 to 167, now 300. And we staged him up. We found cancer in his body, and we're treating him to get him in remission. So we're offered a program to get him in remission, to get him treated, to get things turned around for his very aggressive cancer. It's a warning sign. Just because you think you're invincible, well, the cancer might be more invincible. This man ignored the signs, ignored the big prostate, ignored his PSA going up 6 years ago. And just because he ignored the cancer did not ignore him. So it's a warning sign for everybody. Take some time out for yourself. Get some care. Come in if you want. Mammograms, x-rays, scans, colonoscopies, pap smears, skin checks. This is the work we do every day at 1384 Broadway, if you wish. If you wish. Everyone has the right. Everyone is the president of their body. This man made a decision 6 years ago, and it turned out to be a very, very sad, painful decision for him and his loved ones. My name is Dr. Lederman. We'll be right back.
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are from Black Caribbean, or family history, genetics. There's lots of reasons people get it. Many, many people get prostate cancer with no risk factors. So people that have lower risk factors, we see cancer in Asians and Hispanics and other men of other groups. So there's no protection. No man, no woman, no child is immune from the possibility of having cancer. So he just happened to be from a high-risk group. Came to me 59 years old. He was married with 5 children. He had thyroid disease and high blood pressure. One of the biggest urologists in New York sends me his patients because he just hates to do surgery. We know that radical robotic surgery for prostate cancer has less good results. We know that people who have radical robotic surgery end up most likely impotent. That means no erections or lousy erections and leaking urine and shorter penis. And not every man makes it through radical surgery. Radical surgery is taxing on the body. So this man came to us years ago with a PSA 11, so it's a higher risk cancer. His MRI is a test to look at the prostate to see if there's nodules or spread to the adjacent tissues. He had a PI-RADS 4, so the best PI-RADS is 1, the worst is 5. 1 means most likely no cancer. 5 means most likely cancer. We see cancer in all those spectrums, but of course there's more cancer as the PI-RADS number goes up. He had a biopsy, Gleason 7, PSA 11. His PSA, there's 2 kinds of Gleason 7 cancer. The Gleason number is made of 2 numbers, like Gleason 2 is 1 plus 1 equals 2, Gleason 10 is 5 plus 5 equals 10. Gleason 7 can either be 3 plus 4 equals 7 or 4 plus 3 equals 7. And show the first number is the more dominant. So people that have Gleason 7, 4 plus 3, it's a bit more aggressive than 3 plus 4, but they're both more aggressive cancers in general. And he was treated years ago for treatment of his prostate cancer. He did not want radical surgery. He wanted treatment that was outpatient and well tolerated and well likely to get rid of the cancer. And this is the only place that offered information and data and comparison data. And you can see that too if you want to come here and learn about all the options and comparison data, the things you'll most likely never learn anywhere else. It's another reason why so many people come to Radio Surgery New York. He was treated years ago when his PSA was 11, Gleason 7, stage T1C, PI-RADS 4, and he was treated, and now his PSA is 0. And I can tell you he's very happy. His sex life works, his urinary life works, he has good quality of life, and this is the work that we do every day at 1384 Broadway. In general, with standard radiation or surgery, success rate for Gleason 7 cancer is about 60%. With us, it's 90%. So there's lots of reasons why coming here pays big dividends. And this man came here, and he's happy and healthy. His PSA is 0. His sex life works. His urinary life works. This is the work that we do every day at 1384 Broadway. We have lots of information to send you. You can call now or never, but you can call now or actually 24/7. We'll take your name and number and address and send you a package. It's always best to meet in person. Also, many people come to our office at 1384 Broadway. We're in the heart of New York City, near Times Square and Grand Central and Penn Station and Macy's and Port Authority. So thousands of people come into our neighborhood, actually about 500,000 come into our neighborhood every day, so it's easy to get to us. If you want just to come in and get a package of information for yourself, great. For a friend who's in need, great. For both of you, great. We can also send it to you if you want. Also, it's best, of course, to meet in person. If you have a medical question, get checked out, like so many of the examples I gave today and every day on the radio. This is the work we do. I want to talk about a woman who came to me 10 years ago. She's a veteran of the military services in America. She worked in the Army for years and years. She was found about 10 years ago to have a liver cancer. She went to one of the super pooper biggest hospitals to have surgery. And she had lost weight, she had had pain, and she had this cancer in her liver. We arranged for a biopsy of the liver, which is easy to do. We just put a tiny little needle

0: in. We got a biopsy, found cancer. And elsewhere, they're going to give her chemo, which we know does not work very well. Surgery does not work very well for liver cancers. She had a liver cancer. It was primary liver cancer with a high alpha fetoprotein, which is a blood test. It's a marker for liver cancers. She chose our treatment, radiosurgery, here at Radiosurgery New York, where we've treated 40,000 patients, probably more than anyone else, over decades. We've treated many people with liver and other cancers, wherever you can think of, pretty much. And we treated her 10 years ago with no chemo, no surgery, no cutting, no bleeding, no anesthesias. And here she is 10 years later, cancer-free. And this is the work that we do every day at 1384 Broadway. She came with her daughter. She's a great daughter. She's a great person. I love this woman. She's got a big spirit. She served America for so long in the military, for 30 years. She's patriotic and loving and kind and thoughtful. And she's a big success story. She's one of our many success stories. When we talked about people living longer after cancer, well, with chemo, this I don't think would have been possible. And I don't think surgery is possible. She saw surgeons, and they never touched her. They were not willing to take on the case. So this is the work that we do every day at 1384 Broadway. We're talking about a man. I also treated him years ago. I was treated 8 years ago. He's a 62-year-old man from Jamaica. He's married. He has two children. Yesterday he came. Actually came by himself. Before he came with his wife. He has two children. He had prostate cancer at a high PSA. He had a more aggressive cancer, Gleason 7, in his stage T1C. He had a biopsy showing cancer. And he came, well, he's referred by his doctor. He did not want to have radical surgery for the prostate, and lots of reasons why. He wanted the best chance to keep his sex life and urinary life, and he did not want his vital organs shortened. And so many years ago, 8 years ago, we treated him. He had had colonoscopy up to date. He weighed 168 pounds. He was 6'2". He was in great shape. I examined him. He was in great shape. He did have an enlarged prostate, and he chose to be treated here 8 years ago. And 8 years now, he's cancer-free. He's never had chemo, never had surgery, never had hormones. So many men hate hormones because it takes away sex life and quality of life, causes hot flashes. So many men do not want to have hormonal therapy for their prostate cancer. So it's a lot to talk about for any man. We have lots of information to send you. You can call us at 212-CHOICES. There's no charge for information. 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My name is Dr. Lederman. Thank you for listening. God bless you, and I hope to see you soon.
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11: 81 degrees, sunny at 12 noon. Good afternoon, I'm Larry Kofsky. Sentencing is set for December 18th for Luigi Mangione after he admitted in court Friday to gunning down UnitedHealthcare CEO Brian Thompson outside a Midtown hotel in 2024.
12: After Mangione detailed how he stalked Thompson's whereabouts with plans to shoot him, New York City and federal law enforcement officials condemning anyone who's idolizing him.
13: There can be no celebrity in assassination. Any person who celebrates, encourages, or excuses actions like these is fundamentally wrong.
14: Violence is not a cause. Murder is not a message, and a killer is certainly not a hero.
12: Thompson's family released a statement saying Mangione's plea marks an important step forward in justice for Brian, but nothing will ease the pain of losing him. Natalie Migliori, WOR News.
11: A Bronx man is facing hate crime charges after he allegedly attacked two people during Shabbat services at Manhattan Central Synagogue Friday night. 46-year-old Larry Montez allegedly punched a 63-year-old woman and headbutted a security guard as he was being let out. He's also charged with damaging synagogue property. Police Commissioner Jessica Tisch calls the incident deeply painful. The NYPD says it will be ready this weekend to stop a street takeover that's been getting some play on social media. There have already been two so-called Dykeman takeovers in recent weeks. Officials say 700 cops will be in the area this weekend and that Dykeman Street in Inwood will be closed. Dykeman Street is essentially Main Street in Inwood, a heavily Dominican section of Upper Manhattan. Two more deaths are being reported in connection with the Legionnaires' disease outbreak on the Upper East Side.
15: Officials clarified that these deaths do not represent new infections, as the two were diagnosed weeks ago and the contamination source has since been eliminated. No new diagnoses or symptoms have been reported in more than 3 weeks, with one patient still hospitalized. The city continues to investigate the affected cooling towers. Bill Trefiro, WOR News.
11: At least 5 people are reported injured after a shooting at Virginia State University early today. Officials say it happened at around 1:30 in the morning outside a residence hall at the historically black university in Chesterfield, Virginia. No arrests have been reported, but university officials say the shooting prompted a campus-wide lockdown. The victims were taken to nearby hospitals, one listed in critical condition. Hawaii is bracing for Tropical Storm Lala as it approaches the Big Island.
7: The National Weather Service says Hawaii Island is under a hurricane warning with winds potentially reaching 110 miles per hour. Morgan Chesky reports from Hilo.
16: While the brunt of this storm is expected to hit the Big Island, the island of Maui and the city of Honolulu also expecting incredibly heavy rain.
7: Maui is warning of winds of up to 73 miles per hour. The tropical storm warning in Oahu and Kauai County is predicting winds up to 57 miles per hour. The Hawaii National Guard is on standby and Hawaiian Airlines has canceled dozens of flights. I'm Lisa Taylor.
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11: In sports, the Yankees are in Toronto this afternoon, starting just after 3. The Blue Jays beat the Yanks 3-1 last night. 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
19: Here's your WOR Weather Channel forecast with sunshine and light winds on this Saturday. The high will approach 83, then partly cloudy tonight with a low in the upper 60s. Ahead of a front tomorrow, clouds will increase. Some showers should develop later in the afternoon with a high near 80. Rain increases tomorrow night with a low of 70. Showers will exit early Monday, then some breaks in the clouds during the afternoon with a high near 85. I'm meteorologist Jeff Marr.
11: Once again, 81 degrees, sunny skies in Midtown. Our next news at 1, bulletins at once. Wake up with Curtis Sliwa and Larry Menti in the morning, 6 till 9 Monday. I'm Larry Kofsky on 710 WOR.
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21: 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I am your host, Steve Summers, and I've got to tell you, we have got a fascinating show for you today. Now, if you're like most people, you may have noticed that when you hit 50, you kind of hit the wall. You know, between your joints, the heart, the brain, your eyes, your energy, you name it. Now, when you hit 50, you have to pay attention to your health. We all know that. So whether you're 40 or 50 or say in your 60s or 70s or even older for that matter, our guest today says he's discovered something that you can unlock the key to feeling better at any age. This is exciting. What is it? 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Well, stay tuned. Dr. Neil Levin is on the line here. Dr. Neil Levin is a chiropractor. He's a nutritionist. He's a longtime advisor for Purity Products. Welcome, Dr. Levin. So great to have you back on the show today. This is a big story, isn't it?
22: Oh, absolutely, Steve. And let's cut right to the chase here. That discovery you talked about at the top there, it's krill oil, because krill oil is simply amazing for us. It's great for the heart, great for the joints, fantastic for the brain, for the eyes. I mean, I have people coming into my clinic every single day, and they want to feel better. I mean, they want to feel physically better, stronger. They want their joints to feel comfortable, but they want to stay mentally sharp. They want to keep that brain thinking like it did when they were younger. They want to protect themselves from coronary heart disease and maintain those flexible, healthy, youthful arteries for wonderful circulation. Hey, Steve, they want to boost their energy. And
21: absolutely,
22: you know, why not? I mean, we deserve it. And that's what we're going to be talking about here today with this Krill Omega 50 Plus, which is the cutting edge combination, Steve, of krill oil, which is so fabulous for us. But we've infused the krill oil. Now, this is so important. We've infused the krill oil with the high omega-3 concentrated fish oil. You need to do that when you're dealing with krill, because krill just isn't high enough in omega-3s. So many other important parameters and virtues, but you got to get that high omega-3 fish oil in there, and we've done that. So this is now the best of both worlds, but we didn't stop there. For the 50-plussers, we've added some vitamin D. We doubled the antioxidant power, and Steve, we actually increased the amount of krill by 67%. So this now becomes the finest omega-3 nutrient in the world, as far as I'm concerned.
0: This is very, very exciting. This krill oil sensation, I mean, it is all over the news, Dr. Neil Levin. Great studies are out there. Many experts are declaring that krill oil is better than fish oil. So give us this lowdown on this krill omega 50 plus formula.
22: Right, Steve. You know, if I told you that there's this one tiny pill that benefits the joints and the brain and memory, mood, coronary heart disease, wonderful for the arteries, makes your hair shine, great for the skin, I mean, what would you say to that?
0: Hey, where is it? Where can I get this stuff?
22: Right, and we have it. It's krill omega 50 plus, and we're going to give it to everybody for free today. And that's really cool, because Purity wants everybody to try this, because they know they're going to see a huge difference. But get this, on top of that, for the first 1,000 people that call today, we're giving away a second gift, because I just demanded this. You know, when we're dealing with the 50 plusers, and hey, you know, if you're 40 and you feel like your energy is low, this is for you also. But for people 50 and over, we're also giving away free B12 energy melts. I demanded this because, hey, as we're getting a little older, we don't absorb that B12 as well. And I want you to feel the benefits from this krill omega 50 plus. I'm going to jack up those B12 levels for you today as well. You know, what a value proposition.
0: You know, when it comes to your health, it really is a win-win. This is amazing. I heard you say that this can actually reduce the risk of coronary heart disease. When you hear that, whose ears don't perk up after that? How exactly does that work anyway?
22: Right. Well, krill omega 50 plus, remember, this is the combination of krill oil with the high omega 3, highly concentrated fish oil. So it's much higher in omega 3s than most krill oil formulas would be. So when we're dealing with the high omega 3 fish oil, we're talking about support for the HDL cholesterol, healthy, youthful, flexible arteries. That's so great for the circulation, heart muscle strength, platelet activity, red blood cells that stay nice and soft and flexible so they can work their way through those little capillaries. Oh, what about triglycerides? That becomes so important. So this krill omega 50 plus supports the heart in so many ways. And you know, the bottom line is we need to think about this, because as we're getting a little older, 50 plus, maybe mid 40s, certainly 60s and 70s, it's decision time. I mean, you know your body's not working the way it did when you were in your 30s.
0: Exactly.
22: The energy might not be there. You need to make a decision. Are you going to take it laying down and just let yourself get old, or are you going to do something about it? Are you going to stay physically active? Are you going to do the things you need to stay healthy? And getting these omega-3s, the krill oil, the vitamin D, the antioxidants make such a difference. This is a game changer for anybody in that 50-plus age group.
0: Doc, this is absolutely great information. I know that omega-3s are best known for their cardiovascular benefits, and they're certainly also known as brain food. Now, we've discussed this in some of the past shows. If you would, touch on the brain benefits for our listeners listening out there today, and tell us why you say that supplementing with omega-3s isn't just a good idea for the brain, but an absolute necessity.
22: Oh, this is such an important point that you're bringing up. Absolutely. For brain health, we must get these omega-3s back in there. You know, when you think about omega-3s, and you think about brain health and memory and mood and feeling sharp, you really want to single out the DHA component. That's the docosahexaenoic acid. You know what, Steve? Your brain is 60% fat by weight, and of that, 25% needs to be DHA. You know what I use an analogy in my practice? People understand calcium and bone health, right? If you don't have calcium in your diet and you don't supplement with calcium, your bones are going to get brittle and weak. You understand that, right?
0: Right, exactly.
22: That's what happens to bones. Bones need calcium for their normal strength and structure. Now, with the brain, it's the same. DHA for normal structure. We use this for one brain neuron to communicate with another, to build out the brain, the serotonin, the dopamine, all the feel-good neurotransmitters. So must have it, must get it back in there. So important. And with this krill omega 50+, we've increased the level of DHA because we put the concentrated omega-3s in there. Now, with krill omega 50 plus, you're going to get 130 milligrams of DHA per serving, Steve.
0: Wow.
22: The leading brand of krill oil, you're going to get 24.
0: Excellent.
22: 24 in the leading brand, you're going to get 130 with Krill Omega 50 Plus. That's why this is so incredible for the brain.
0: This is absolutely exciting. I got to tell you, though, during the last Krill show that we did together, you totally shocked me, Doc. I remember this specifically. You said that.
22: Tell me, I'm on the edge of my seat. What did I say?
0: You said, and I remember, that the studies show that krill oil improves joint comfort in just 7 days. Now, if the benefits for the brain and the heart didn't perk my ears up, that certainly would. If you would, touch on the study and tell us how this works.
22: Right, right. That was a great study. In fact, that's the reason I started taking krill oil about 5-6 years ago. Mm-hmm. Pilot study, double-blind, placebo-controlled, exactly what you want to see out of the Journal of the American College of Nutrition. Now, participants got 300 milligrams of krill oil or placebo. Now, remember, in Krill Omega 50 Plus, we're giving you even more. We're giving you 500 milligrams of krill oil, so even more potent. But the participants in the study that got the krill oil got some amazing joint benefits, Steve. Get this. In just 7 days, and you remember this from the last show, but in just 7 days, they were 28% more comfortable. That's a jaw-dropper. When I read that, I immediately went out and bought my first bottle of krill oil. But after 30 days, they were 38% more comfortable. The researchers didn't stop there. They looked at flexibility of the joints. They looked at function of the joints. All improved, and I call this the krill oil advantage. So if you're out there and you're taking fish oil, well, fish oil is great. I mean, fish oil is in here. It's so important, but you're not going to get the same joint advantages just on krill. You're not going to experience this joint comfort benefit that we get specifically from the krill. And remember, in Krill Omega 50 Plus, we've jacked up the levels of the krill 67% more. So in terms of dosage, fantastic.
0: That's big. That is absolutely big. Hey, I was on the website, and the testimonials on the Krill Omega 50 Plus, they're incredible. I mean, people obviously love this product. I'd like to share a couple of my favorites here.
22: Sure, sure.
0: Believer writes in, she's a female age 45 to 54 from Georgia. She rates it 5 out of 5 stars. She writes, "This has helped. Less grind on my knees when climbing up the steps. Beneficial to my overall health, both physically and mentally. I just feel better," is what she said. Also, Safety Susan, age 55 to 64 from Sacramento, California. She writes to 5 out of 5 stars, "I was a little worried about fishy aftertaste. However, I have not burped it even once." She goes, "I like it better than regular fish oil. The capsule size is smaller and it's easy to swallow." This is big, the capsule size being smaller.
22: You know, and I'm really glad you picked that one out, because Safety Suzanne picks out a very important point there. I don't think we've really harped on this enough, because people have trouble swallowing those huge horse pills, you know, those huge omega-3 pills. These are tiny. So this is why this is such a breakthrough. These capsules are so small and easy to swallow. Anybody can easily swallow them. But at the same time, we've increased the dosage of krill by 67%. We've boosted the antioxidant power. The vitamin D is in there. We supercharged the whole thing with the high omega-3, highly concentrated fish oil, so important for the heart. So yeah, Safety Suzanne, she really nailed it there. I want to read one more. This one in front of me, Blessed. She's in the 55 to 64 age bracket, Fort Worth, Texas, 5 out of 5 stars. She writes, "I was experiencing brain fog. I couldn't remember things at work. Felt I was slowing down mentally. Purity was offering a free bottle. I've been taking it for a year, and I swear by it. I have experienced a difference in my brain and body." Good for you, Blessed. You know
0: what?
22: I'm not surprised at these testimonials at all, because, again, I take this product myself. Mm-hmm. It's fabulous. My patients love the Krill Omega 50 Plus. They feel it in their joints. They feel it in their brain. They feel it in their energy, their circulation. They just feel better. That's what everybody tells me when they get in this Krill Omega 50 Plus.
0: Now, Dr. Neil Levin, talk for a minute, if you would, about the B12 Energy Melts, too. This is really an exciting addition.
22: So important.
0: You gave these away in our last Krill show as well, and the feedback has been absolutely overwhelming. People simply love the energy, the pep, the vigor they feel when they have their B12 levels restored with these. And now Purity's going to do it again. So 2 free bottles here today for the listeners. Tell us about this.
22: Yeah, remember, first of all the listeners today that pick up the phone and call are going to get a free bottle of this Krill Omega 50 Plus. Amazing with the krill oil, 67% more krill oil, the high omega-3 fish oil, boosting those omega-3 levels, so critical for the heart, for the skin, for the hair, for the eyes. On top of that, we added the vitamin D, so important, so pure, so pristine. But now, the B12 energy melts, why are they here? I said to Purity, I said, "Guys, we're dealing with the 50-plussers here. Even people of 45, 50, 60, 70, they're having more trouble absorbing the B12, and B12 is critical. You think B12, think energy. If your energy is low and you're in your 50s or 60s, I mean, it may be a B12 issue. B12 helps the body to make red blood cells. We need that to carry oxygen to the tissue, so important for energy. 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So these B12 energy melts, they're fantastic. You put one on your tongue, tastes delicious. 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
0: 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Now, Doc, I've seen these ads where they say that krill oil is 48 times stronger than fish oil. Is that true? Does that make any sense?
22: Well, you know, obviously these are the krill guys talking, right?
0: Right.
22: But you could look at it both ways. Let's get into krill in just a moment. But first, let's pat the fish oil guys on the shoulder, because, you know, you could say that the fish oil is better and stronger, but we're talking about the concentrated high omega-3 fish oil here, because it's higher in the omega-3s, the EPA and DHA that are so important for the heart, the brain, the memory, mood, your eyes, your skin, your hair, your nails. So in one sense, you could say, well, the fish oil is better. But in another sense, I have to hand it to the krill guys, because in terms of antioxidant power, krill oil is extraordinary. And it's because there's a molecule in krill oil that's naturally occurring called astaxanthin. And this astaxanthin, Steve, this is one of the most powerful antioxidants we've ever discovered. Steve, by one measure of antioxidant activity, it's 6,000 times stronger than vitamin C.
0: Wow.
22: So amazing antioxidant power in the krill. And now, as we're getting older, 50-plusers, like myself, I'm 52, and we don't make as many antioxidants naturally. Our antioxidant systems are kind of slowing down, and at the same time, we're producing more free radicals naturally. This is why we call it Krill Omega 50 Plus, extra antioxidant power and extra krill. Remember, 500 milligrams of krill instead of 300, that's 67% more, plus the vitamin D, so important for us, and this is just incredible value. I have folks, they were going out and they were getting the krill separately and the fish oil separately, the antioxidant. You could spend $75 doing that.
0: No kidding.
22: You're getting it all for free today. This is the best of both worlds, this combination product with the krill and the fish oil. It's not one being better than the other. They're both great, and this is the best of both worlds.
0: You know, thank God for Purity products. I'm serious. Seriously, because when you think about where our food supply has gone and where we are today, we have to have something that allows us to feel better as we age, to age gracefully. It's amazing to me as we talk
22: about
0: this.
22: And that's why I love the way that Purity gives away the free bottles. Because, you know, people can be skeptical.
0: Sure.
22: They should be skeptical. But now they can be skeptical and they say, okay, you know what? This sounds pretty important. I'm going to give this a go. It's only going to cost me $6.95. And they get it and they try it out. And what they start to see, because it doesn't take long. Remember that joint study, 7 days, 28% more comfortable. What they start to see is, hey, I'm more comfortable. I feel better. They notice their energy is better. And they realize, hey, you know what? This is important. And they tell their friends and they tell their relatives and they tell their loved ones. And Purity's been doing business this way for, I don't know, 20 years now. And, you know, this is a great testimonial by Gracie. 5 out of 5 stars, she writes, it works. I feel a difference in my joints after only 1 week. Also, you have the nicest staff. That's what
0: Gracie
22: writes. You have the nicest staff. People are going to appreciate working with Purity. They're a fantastic company. They put their money where their mouth is. They give out free bottles, and you try it, and you're like, wow, this is great stuff. Thank God for Purity.
0: Let's talk about the heart health for a moment. It's probably the single greatest concern that people face as they age. So anything that we can do to boost heart health becomes really a top priority. You know this, I know this, and those folks out there know this as well. And I know you mentioned earlier that omega-3s literally lower our risk of coronary heart disease. Do I have that correct? Because that's a big statement.
22: You know, absolutely. I mean, protecting the heart, this is what put omega-3s on the map back in the 70s. Dr. Dierberg discovered, you know, how protective they were for the Eskimos.
0: Right.
22: But bottom line is, omega-3s protect our heart in so many ways. They promote a smooth, rhythmical heartbeat, important for the body's normal inflammatory response in the heart muscle, inside the arteries and veins. They promote those youthful, flexible arteries, so important for circulation. They promote healthy blood platelet activity, healthy red blood cell activity. They support a healthy blood pressure. That's very important. Triglycerides. So they do so much for the heart. So simply amazing cardiovascular protection with these omega-3s.
0: It just keeps getting better, doesn't it? Hey, you know, I got to remind our listeners.
22: I have patients come in here all the time, and I'm like, are you taking your omega-3s? I hope you're still taking your omega-3s. You know, they're afraid to say no. You know, I'm like the omega-3 doctor. Take your omega-3s. In fact, if there was only one nutrient that I could take, Steve, honest to God, if there was only one nutrient that I could take, hands down, it's omega-3s. That's the first most important nutrient you could take. And this krill omega 50 plus, I love the way they combine the krill oil with the fish oil, so you're getting the best of both worlds. Can't beat it.
0: I've got to remind our listeners out there about this free bottle that's going on, the krill omega plus and the b12. 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Doc, this study you sent me on this omega-3s and the memory is amazing. It seems that the participants taking omega-3s had some pretty incredible benefits here. When you talk about memory, that is something that kind of slips as we get older. Tell us more about this, would you?
22: Right. This was a great study because what they did here was very interesting. This out of the journal Neurology, and what they did is they checked the omega-3 level in the red blood cells of women, 1,000 women, older women. So this is a big study, 1,000 women.
0: Mm-hmm.
22: But then again, 8 years later, and the women were on average 78 years old at this point, they did MRI scans of the women's brains. And what they found, Steve, this is so amazing, they found that the brain volume for the women that had more omega-3s in their red blood cells, the women that had more omega-3s in their red blood cells, they had higher brain volume. They were actually maintaining more of the youthful size of the brain. Their brains were bigger. You could see it plainly in the MRI measurements. That's really
0: great.
22: Cool. But not only that, there's a very important part of the brain known as the hippocampus, a very important part of the brain that facilitates learning, facilitates memory. And there was greater brain volume in the hippocampus for people that had more omega-3s in their red blood cells. That's how you can really measure how much omega-3 someone's taking in. So if you take omega-3s, you will raise your omega-3 index. We know this. It's a fact. You take omega-3s, you raise that. So you want to have more omega-3s in your bloodstream. Very important. That's how it infuses into all the cell membranes, into the joints, into the brain, etc. So take the krill omega 50 plus. You get the krill oil, 67% more krill oil. So fantastic for the joints. You get the high omega 3 fish oil, vitamin D in there as well, astaxanthin for extra antioxidant power, and protect that brain, protect your memory, facilitate that quick, that youthful thinking that's so fun to have. When you feel sharp, when you feel like your brain is working great, you have that brain energy. It's more fun. It's more fun to be in a conversation. You feel better, you wake out of bed, you have that energy, you feel mentally alert, you feel alive. That's the way I want to feel. That's the way young people feel. That's why we put this in this krill omega 50 plus. We want people to feel younger. We want people to maintain their youthful vigor and attitude, and that's what this krill omega 50 plus is all about.
0: All right, I got to tell you, Dr. Levin, I take the krill omega 50 plus, and one of the things that I absolutely love about the pill is that it's so small. I mean, it's so easy to take, and so much better than trying to swallow one of those omega-3 horse pills, you know, the bigger ones. Anyone can take these with ease, and that's what's great about it. Tell us, how did you supercharge this formula while at the same time shrinking the capsule size? How do you do that?
22: Right. It's so amazing. This is really a breakthrough, Stephen. I mean, for those of you that are picturing this huge omega-3 pill, it's not like that. These are tiny. They're so small, anybody can swallow these. My son, Corey, has trouble swallowing pills. He gets these down like they're nothing. They're much smaller. They're easy to swallow. And now with our Lemon Lock flavor system, which I didn't even talk about before, you open the bottle up, Steve, it smells like lemon. 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So an incredible value. And here's what I want you to do. Pick up the phone pretty quick, because believe it or not, 1,000 sounds like a lot, but it's not, Steve. On bigger radio stations, they move fast.
0: Right,
22: so
0: right.
22: Call soon. 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Everybody's getting that. Don't worry. You're definitely going to get that. But if you're one of the first 1,000 callers, then you get the free B12 Energy Melt. So, no, we need to talk about that one more time. But I want you to get that, too, and I demand this, because this is Krill Omega 50 Plus. We want this for the folks. Hey, if you're in your 40s and you feel run down, it's great for you, too, but 50s, 60s, 70s, folks in that age bracket, they're not absorbing the B12 as well, because they're losing some of the intrinsic factors in the GI tract that are responsible for absorbing the B12. So now you put the B12 Energy Melt on your tongue, tastes delicious, and it just gets in there and boosts up those levels of B12. What do you feel? When you boost your level of B12, if you had been low, you feel more energy, because B12 helps make the red blood cells, carry oxygen to the tissues, helps burn your carbs for energy, great for the hair, skin, and nails, great for so many things. 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
23: Hi there, and welcome to Healthline by the fine folks at Purity Products. One of my favorite guests is on the line. We've got Chris Killam, also known as the Medicine Hunter, standing by now. CNN calls Chris the Indiana Jones of natural medicine because he's constantly scouring the globe searching for natural remedies. You may have seen Chris on the Dr. Oz show or maybe on PBS or CBS and also on Fox News where he does a health segment. He's been featured in the New York Times and also on ABC's 2020. Anyway, Chris is joining us today to discuss not one, but three of the hottest nutritional ingredients out there on the market today. Even better, he's teamed up with Purity today to give away a complimentary bottle to everyone out there in the listening audience. So do not, I repeat, do not change that dial. But first, a quick introduction. Chris Killam is an author and an educator. He's written 14 books. He's conducted research in over 30 countries. Again, he's been on with Oprah and Friends and Dr. Oz. Chris, welcome back to the show.
24: Thank you so much. It's always a pleasure to have a great conversation with you.
23: Now, most of us are super busy these days. We want to stay healthy, but quite frankly, it can be daunting, you know, with all the different supplements out there. Now, Chris, you've traveled all over the world learning about different natural remedies. So you really know which ingredients to look for. So tell me this, besides a good multivitamin and some fish oil, maybe a few other things, go into the three super hot nutrients you've been so jazzed about lately.
24: Well, I'm happy to do that. The three super nutrients, as we like to say, are a green tea extract, a turmeric extract called curcumin, and an extract from red wine called resveratrol. And apropos of what you said about my traveling around the world, I've extensively investigated these in their host countries. So I've been in the green tea plantations of China and India and worked with top researchers of this ingredient in those countries. With turmeric, I've been deeply involved with turmeric researchers in India and seen all of that. And with resveratrol, I've worked with scientists in Europe and also in California and Chile and South Africa, all of which are major red wine producing areas. So I've had the opportunity to investigate these things in the field, meet with the top scientists, and my conclusion is that green tea, curcumin from turmeric root, and resveratrol from red wine are remarkable health-enhancing agents that everybody can benefit from in a very, very substantial way.
23: Now, Chris, let's talk about these big three. And it's interesting that they're all found in our diet and all are considered superfoods. The green tea, the curcumin, the resveratrol. Why did you want to combine the three? There's always a method to your madness, if I can say it that way, because you combine these things together. You call it a real game changer.
24: Well, you know, when I look at these, there actually isn't a reason to put them all in separate products. They do go very well together. As you said, they're all food derived. So it's kind of like you can make a salad if you choose out of many vegetables. You don't just have to have a bowl of lettuce or a bowl of cucumbers. And while that's a little bit simplistic, the fact is that all of these are very, very rich in groups of protective compounds that are both antioxidant, so they actually protect our organ systems, so they maintain a healthy inflammatory status in the body. And this is really a big breakthrough. I also like the idea that people can get a concentrated supplement of green tea extract, curcumin extract, and resveratrol in one product with truly meaningful amounts of each one, mm-hmm. and not have to go out and basically buy a shopping cart full of stuff.
5: Now, let's dive into the headlines and the research, especially on this green tea, because it's absolutely amazing. I know in Asia they've been using it for thousands of years for healthy aging, but what are you seeing recently in the press? I know you told me the Nutrition Research Journal in its July 2012 issue revealed that green tea significantly increased plasma antioxidant activity and whole blood glutathione. Can you recap some of these headlines and tell me why you're such a green tea advocate?
24: Okay, what you just said about increasing plasma antioxidant activity is really critical. There are many antioxidants that people consume that don't actually wind up in the body, or they don't wind up in the body in any significant amounts. The green tea antioxidants, which we know are among the most highly beneficial antioxidants in the entire world, are very well absorbed. They improve plasma antioxidant activity. That is the blood concentration of antioxidants. So what happens is you get this great concentration of antioxidant substances, which are protective compounds floating around in the body and protecting the cells of your body, your organs, every part of your body from premature destruction due to exposure to environmental pollutants and things in the diet. With regard to the whole blood glutathione, when we take in the right antioxidants, and not all antioxidant compounds are the right antioxidants, our bodies produce more of its own super protective compound called glutathione. So you take in the green tea extract, you build the antioxidant activity in your blood, and you also cause your body to produce this enormously beneficial, very well-studied, very powerful protective substance called glutathione. So it is remarkable. This isn't something that most high antioxidant foods or supplement ingredients do, but it does happen with a concentrated, properly made green tea extract.
5: All right, let's switch gears and talk about this curcumin, which is number two on your list. And by the way, these three ingredients are all found in the new green tea combo formula. We're going to be offering a free bottle in a few minutes, but talk to me about the curcumin, which is spelled C-U-R-C-U-M-I-N. Now, most people haven't heard of it, but scientists and researchers know it's one of the most powerful superfoods on the planet. It can positively influence our DNA, maintain joint comfort, healthy inflammation, and more. Can you share some of the incredible headlines on curcumin and tell us why you use this? And we talked about this off air a few minutes ago, this patented curcumin with greater absorption.
24: Okay. Well, first of all, I think while people might not know the term curcumin, they may well know turmeric root, which is a yellow spice, and it shows up in curries, and it's part of the 5,000-year-old Indian Ayurvedic system of medicine. I've been studying turmeric and its derivative curcumin since the 1970s, and I'll say this right off the bat, that there are almost no plant materials in the world as extensively studied as this. A couple of thousand studies can be found in the scientific and medical literature. We know that curcumin is powerfully antioxidant. We know that it has a remarkable capacity to protect the liver, and the liver is our primary detoxifying organ. It greatly enhances joint health. So if people are experiencing joint discomfort due to overuse, this really helps to relieve that. And it's also what we call cardioprotective. It helps to protect the heart. It helps to maintain normal, healthy cholesterol. And one last thing that is really kind of astounding is that curcumin actually causes your body to produce what are called neuroprotective factors in the brain. So it causes your body to produce these agents in the brain that protect the actual tissue of the nerves and the brain itself. There's almost nothing else that we know of that does this. Specifically, the curcumin that you mentioned offers about 7 times the absorption of other curcumin. So when you take 250 milligrams of this stuff, you get about 7 times the activity that you would if you took, say, a comparable amount of another curcumin extract. So this, in my opinion, is one of the most life-enhancing, protective, totally beneficial substances on Earth, and it has just decades of scientific and medical studies to back it up.
23: Now, Chris, I know that we talked already about the green tea in the curcumin in your new green tea formula, which Purity is giving away for free today. But first, tell me about the third nutrient on the list, the resveratrol, which is super hot right now. Share with us some of the headlines and the science behind resveratrol. I know the French love it, but why is it on your short list?
24: Well, resveratrol is one of those remarkable compounds that I just sort of shake my head at how many different things it does. It is found in grapes, in wine grapes. It also shows up in cranberries. What we know about resveratrol is that, like green tea and also like curcumin extract, it's profoundly antioxidant. But more than that, it shows significant properties. When you look at some of the things in the body that happen during aging as a result of fat accumulation in tissue and insulin sensitivity, resveratrol helps to protect against those things. It's a powerful immune regulator. And you know, our immune system is responsible for keeping us healthy. It is remarkably beneficial for the heart. And this is why it's considered one of the keys to the so-called French paradox. You know, the French drink a lot of red wine, they eat a lot of cheese, they smoke cigarettes, and they stay slim and they have good cardiovascular health, which just seems completely unfair. But resveratrol appears to be key in that. And additionally, there is a brain benefit, like there is with the curcumin, with blood flow to the brain. So when you take resveratrol, you get brain blood flow. This means you get more oxygen to the tissues of the brain. So this is on my short list for all those reasons and for about a dozen more that would just plain take too long to explain.
23: All right, again, we're talking with Chris Killam, also known as the Indiana Jones of natural medicine, sometimes called the medicine hunter as well. Chris, let's laser in on how this wonderful formula that you created in conjunction with Purity Products. I know that Purity's been in business now for, what is it, over 20 years. They've got a top rating from the Better Business Bureau, and people can get a complimentary bottle of this green tea CR today. We'll give that number out in a few minutes. But first, Chris, before we tell our listeners how they can get their very own complimentary bottle of green tea CR, tell me this. If you wanted to buy this green tea plus the patented curcumin plus the resveratrol, I mean, you'd spend close to probably at least $75 for all three bottles in the store. And yet today, Purity Products is giving away a free bottle. How are they able to do this?
24: Well, you can consider it kind of a smart bet. And what I mean by that, first of all, Purity's big, but they're also very strategic. They know that if a person who's listening will pick up the phone, call in and get their free bottle, and it really is free, as in free, as yep. in it doesn't cost you money, if that person will try the product, take it as recommended, they're going to feel it. And when they feel it, they're going to say, gee, I want this as part of my regular daily regimen. 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
23: Chris, hold that thought. 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
5: 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Okay, Chris, talk about some of the headlines just on the green tea that we didn't get to yet. I understand that dieters just love green tea because it supports healthy fat metabolism. Is that right? And what does the research say about green tea when it comes to weight management?
24: Well, this is one of the especially wonderful things about green tea. We know that green tea has thermogenic properties. That is, it has heat-generating properties in the body, so it actually causes your body to burn more calories. So when you eat a meal, you're going to burn more calories from that meal as a result of taking a good, well-made, concentrated green tea extract. In addition, it has specific fat oxidation properties. It actually burns fat. I'm not suggesting that you're going to lose 20 pounds in a week, but I am saying that this is going to help your body to metabolize fat more efficiently. Over time, taking a green tea extract can help you to have a better fat to lean muscle ratio. So from a weight control standpoint, this is very good news. Additionally, green tea helps to stabilize blood glucose or blood sugar. And unstable blood sugar is one of the contributing factors to increased weight. So by stabilizing blood sugar, you have an effect on weight control and weight management. So it's really quite remarkable stuff. You need enough of it. We've got enough of it in green tea CR. It has to be the right extract. We've got the right extract. But the science is there for healthy weight management.
5: All right. Now, Chris, you say that with Purity's formula, it provides you with about 3 cups worth of green tea in each 2-capsule serving. So you get all of the green tea's concentrated benefits for energy, for heart health, for alertness in just 2 caps. Plus, you get the curcumin and the resveratrol, too. So it's easy. You call it your daily shortcut to better health. Explain this idea of a healthy shortcut and explain some of the top benefits as well.
24: Well, I mean, you could, for example, drink 3 cups of good concentrated

0: possibly even 80.
1: Yeah.
0: So they'd wind up spending appreciably more than they're going to spend on the green TCR formula. And they still wouldn't get the grapeseed extract. They still wouldn't get the pine bark extract, the bioflavonoids, or the vitamin C.
1: Chris, what kind of results can people expect to see? What can they expect to feel once they start taking this formula?
0: I think that people will feel greater joint mobility and comfort. I think they'll feel more energy because these ingredients also help to stabilize and maintain natural healthy blood sugar control. I think they'll have more sustained energy throughout the day. And I would just suspect that people will have an experience of greater vitality. When you have a more highly functional immune system, you just feel more energy and better overall. It's kind of, you know, like those days when you get up and go, wow, I feel great. This is a wow, I feel great formula.
1: Now, Chris, the green tea CR, let me get this straight. It provides about 3 cups worth of green tea in each 2-capsule serving. Plus, you get the antioxidant equivalent of several servings of fruits and vegetables. Plus, you get the resveratrol and the joint comfort and brain function benefits of the curcumin. I mean, wow, all in one formula. In the last 2 minutes, talk to me about this shortcut to better health and why you want everyone listening to this program to call now for that complimentary bottle of green tea CR.
0: Okay. Fortunately, there's an immense body of science that has been growing steadily for the past 20 years, and it's really rich science now. We know that of the various plant-derived substances that exist, green tea extract, curcumin extract, and resveratrol extract are at the absolute top of the list of protective, vitality-enhancing, overall health-promoting compounds. There just isn't anything like these. They're in the green tea CR, CR standing for curcumin and resveratrol, product in meaningful amounts. People will take this product. They're going to feel the difference. You're going to feel energy. You're going to feel more vitality. You're just plain going to feel better, kind of more fluid and in that flow of good health.
1: Sure.
0: 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And given that they can get a free bottle, I'm also not saying, now put yourself at great risk and spend a lot of money. I say, no, try it free. Let the product speak for itself.
1: Chris Killam, as always, fascinating information. We appreciate your insight. Thanks so much.
0: Thank you. 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
11: 83 degrees, sunny at 1 o'clock. Good afternoon, I'm Larry Kofsky. A 46-year-old Bronx man is facing charges after he allegedly violently disrupted Friday evening services at Manhattan's Central Synagogue.
12: While being escorted out of the synagogue by security, the man allegedly punched a 63-year-old woman in the face, damaged property, and spat at and headbutted a security officer. Police took Larry Montez into custody shortly after that altercation, and the injured worshiper is expected to recover. Montez now faces multiple hate crime charges, including 2 counts of assault and 1 count of criminal mischief. Bill Trefiro, WOR News.
11: The admitted killer of UnitedHealthcare CEO Brian Thompson faces decades in prison after pleading guilty to the crime Friday in Manhattan federal court. Sentencing for 28-year-old Luigi Mangione is set for December 18th. Tropical storm Lala moving closer to the Big Island of Hawaii and is expected to reach hurricane strength before making landfall. The storm is expected to bring heavy rain, strong winds, and dangerous surf. 5 people are reported injured following an early morning shooting at Virginia State University in Chesterfield, Virginia.
13: This shooting unfolded around 1:30 in the morning, specifically officials saying that it occurred near the sort of quad area and that when they responded, they found those 5 individuals shot outside of the residence halls. In terms of the conditions of those individuals, they say that 4 sustained non-life-threatening injuries. 1 of those individuals is in critical condition.
11: That's correspondent Olivia Rubin. The news is brought to you by Dr. Lederman's Radio Surgery New York. Call 212-CHOICES for more information and listen to Dr. Lederman's Radio Surgery Show coming up next here on 710 WOR. In sports, the Mets and Yankees both in action this afternoon. The Yanks are at Toronto, game time just after 3. The Mets host the Nationals about an hour later.
14: Here's your WOR Weather Channel forecast after a dry start to this week and a different story later on Sunday. In the meantime, sun today with a high of 83, partly cloudy overnight with a low in the upper 60s. Clouds will spread in tomorrow with afternoon showers and a high of 80. Rain increases tomorrow night with a low near 70, then showers will exit early Monday with breaks in the clouds during the afternoon and a high in the mid-80s. I'm meteorologist Jeff Marr.
11: Once again, 83 and sunny in Midtown. Our next news at 2. I'm Larry Kofsky on 710 WOR.
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18: 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Every day we try to save lives and save the bodies that God gave you and try to keep you intact and try to educate. We're not selling anything, so you can put your checkbook aside. We're only educating, just like a student who goes to medical school. Slowly, slowly, they learn every day. They learn something about medicine and life and the human body, and all of a sudden, one day, it all percolates, and they're a doctor. And, well, we're not leading to be a doctor, but we're leading to be educated. So if, God forbid, something happens to you or a loved one or neighbor or the person down the street, you can say, hey, I heard about that, and I know that there are options that you may not be hearing about from other doctors. And we know when I was educated, and still to this day, when I see a patient, I talk about all the options. We talk about local treatment, regional treatment, systemic therapy, combination therapy, multimodality therapy, even no therapy. That's how I was trained. That's what we're taught is the moral thing to do. So we talk about, in cancer, we talk about radiation in various forms, and not all treatments are alike. And it's really hard for people to understand that one treatment may be totally different, how a radiation beam is shaped, the number of treatments, the dose, the effect, the biologic effectiveness, whether it's given with another agent or not, whether it's done before or after or never having surgery is a difference. So there's huge differences, and we try to explain this to every person who comes through. Our booklets and so on also emphasize big differences in treatment options. I know it often seems like doctors push what they do themselves. The chemo doctor often seems like encourages or pushes chemo, and the surgeon seems like pushes chemo and surgery or surgery. And we just don't want to do that. We don't want to go down that path. We want to talk about all the options, treat people as they should be treated, to inform. That's what I understand a doctor should be, a kind of a teacher. Here on the radio, I'm a teacher on the radio, but in person, if you come in, we'll talk about your situation, exactly what you have, and go through your records and ask you questions about your health and your body and review a physical exam with you and then put together all the pieces of the puzzle. And this is how we do it every day at 1384 Broadway. I had a patient last week who asked, well, why do you have to do different things? Why do you have to talk? Why do you have to examine? Why do you have to do blood tests? Why do you have to do imaging? Why don't you just do one thing and give me an answer? I said, well, okay, if you remember back a while back, there was a man named Luigi, and apparently he shot, or is allegedly shot, the CEO of a health insurance plan on the in Manhattan. And apparently he was upset, and he was upset about insurance companies, and obviously there are people who are upset, and there's people who love their insurance companies. Luigi, it seems like, hated his insurance companies, but I can tell you so many people, when I talk about insurance companies, the first thing they say is, but my insurance is fantastic. They do everything I want, and that also is fantastic. But I just want to talk about Luigi for a minute, and I'm not judging whether he's guilty or not. But I told this patient, well, why do we do physical exams and blood tests and imaging and history and all these pieces of a puzzle, just like Sherlock Holmes would put together all the pieces? And I said, well, just like when the New York City police went after that crime scene. What did they do? Well, they picked up a bottle of water and took it up and checked it for fingerprints. There was a candy bar. They picked up a candy bar wrapper and checked it for fingerprints. Then they ran through the alley where supposedly the murderer ran, and they found a cell phone. They picked up the cell phone. And then they went and traced this person on, there's something like 100,000 video cameras in New York City to look at all of us walking up and down the streets. And they were able to track this man. Let's call him Luigi, if he is or isn't. I'm not a judge of that. And they found that he was staying in a hostel. And then they went to the hostel and they got video pictures of him when the girl at the desk said, "Hey, remove your mask. I want to see your face, if your face matches your ID." And so at that hostel, they had a picture of him without the mask on. So they had this picture, they had his route, they had the finger prints on the water bottle and the wrapper, and they had the bullet, right, the bullet that went into the CEO of the insurance company. And then they publicized all this. It was all over the media. And then finally someone at a McDonald's in, I think, Altoona, Pennsylvania, said, "Hey, I think that guy eating a cheeseburger is the murderer, or the person that's wanted." And sure enough, a few minutes later, the police came and they found the plastic gun. And this was a gun, and they found a manifesto and almost a confession on his body. And so all the pieces fit together. It wasn't just one thing. It wasn't just the bullet. It wasn't just the water bottle. It wasn't just the candy wrapper. It was everything together, the photographs, the images, the manifesto, the water bottle, the fingerprints, the fact that he checked in at a hostel, the fact they could trace him back. And that's the same in cancer. A cancer doctor should be a little bit of a detective in tracing all the facts. And it's so important not to assume something. And I'll talk about that just in a few minutes, about assuming. So often I see, for example, women with breast cancer, and the doctors act so commonly as if the breast is independent of the body, like the breast and the body are not related. But why do we fear cancer? Well, we fear cancer because cancer can travel. That's to say, God forbid, a person has breast cancer, and that breast cancer can leave the breast. It can go to the lymph nodes first, or go to the bones, or the liver, or the brain, or the lungs, or any part of the body it wants, just like invasive cancer can do. And I see so commonly, I would say, probably more than 90% women that I see with breast cancer, and this goes on true for almost every cancer I deal with. I'll give you another example in a minute, that the doctors don't get the full picture. They don't follow all the leads. And it's really so important to follow all the leads. And when you do that, well, a lot of things can happen. Well, you can say, "Hey, this woman, I checked out this woman or this patient," it could be a man also, "this patient has nothing wrong with the rest of the body. We checked all the bones, we did bone scans and CAT scans and PET scans and blood tests and cancer markers and physical exam and history, and everything checks out fine." Or you could find possibly the cancer has traveled. So it's no longer in whatever the primary site was, whether it's the breast or the lung or the liver or the kidney or bladder or wherever, but it's traveled. So it's metastatic. So it's traveled. So that's another possibility. And then another possibility is that you find a different cancer. And I remember vividly about a year ago, a woman came to me with breast cancer, and I told her the same thing I'm telling you. And we got a scan of her body. And what did we find? Well, just for example, this one woman, we found that she had a separate kidney cancer, and we put a little needle, tiny little painless little needle in the kidney, and found that she had not only a breast cancer, but she had a kidney cancer. The two were unrelated. So she didn't have stage 4 breast cancer travel to the kidney. No, she had a localized breast cancer and a localized kidney cancer. We found them both and treated them both, and both were treated with radiosurgery. So she didn't lose her breast. She didn't have a lumpectomy or a mastectomy. She didn't want that. She didn't want anyone cutting on her body. So we were able to treat her breast with success. And then, of course, I asked, "What do you want to do with the kidney?" I said, "The usual treatment in America, sad to say, is surgery. But that's, I think, because most patients are never told that there's options like radio surgery. And we've treated thousands of people with kidney cancer. So here's a woman. We staged her up, checking her out to see if her breast cancer had traveled. And in fact, we found out that she had two separate cancers, a breast cancer and a kidney cancer. And we treated both of them years ago. And now they're both cancers are gone. She's in remission. She's cancer-free. She's doing all the things she wants. She has her breast. She has her health. She has both kidneys. And this is the work that we do every day to check every patient who comes in the door, assuming the patient wants that. And we explain this. Some people don't want that. Some people say, oh, just treat my primary cancer. I don't care about anything else. Some people say that. And I try to explain why we like to get the other test to make sure that there's no spread of the cancer. And most people say, hey, doctor, that's a good idea. I really want that. I really want to know if my cancer has traveled or not traveled, or if I have other cancers. I want to know how my body is. And often people who have may have not had medical care for 5 or 10 or 20 or never years, all of a sudden are very intrigued in medicine and very intrigued about their body and want to make up for lost time and want to get the test done. And this is the work that we do every day at 1384 Broadway and 38th Street in the heart of New York City. So that's in general gives you an idea of why we talk to patients, why it's so much better to meet in person. I know a lot of people say, oh, let's just have a Zoom call. I'll send you over my records and you look at it and you tell me what you think. No, it doesn't work and we don't do it. Yeah, it's a quick way to see a patient, but it's not very fulfilling for the doctor, for me. Maybe you get paid for it. Well, I don't get paid. I don't do that. But for the patient, it's not a very good way to get answers and to get the best answers. And patients and doctors have known for hundreds of years it's best to meet in person, to sit down, review the medical facts, to know each other, look at each other in the eye, to examine the patient, and then answer all the questions. And usually there's many more questions, so many questions that I answer. And I also provide information, literature that's most appropriate for the patient, and DVD that's most appropriate for the patient. And you can get the literature yourself if you want to call us. You can call anytime, day or night, or even now. 212-CHOICES, it's really an important number to know. 212-246-4237. 212-CHOICES. And why is our phone number 212-CHOICES? Because we truly believe you have choices. And 212 means we're in New York City, and choices means yes, you'll have choices. Even if you had that breast cancer, and even if you had kidney cancer, and even if you had two cancers in your body, and even if you never knew about it, and even if your doctors never told you about it, and even if we found out, and even if you don't want to have surgery, yes, there are choices for you. And this is the work we do. So give us a call if you want. We're super conveniently located. A lot of people walk into our office just to pick up the information and DVD, and you can do that too. There's about 500,000 people in our neighborhood between Penn Station and Grand Central and Bryant Park and Times Square and Macy's and Port Authorities. These are some of the biggest transportation hubs in America. Port Authority is the biggest bus station in America, and between Penn Station and Grand Central, one has the most trains and one has the most passengers on trains in America. So we have a huge number of people who come to our neighborhood, and you can certainly come yourself or ask your friend who may be coming to Manhattan to pick up a package of information, but it's always best to meet in person. And we'll talk about that repeatedly. It's best to meet in person. Don't cheat yourself. When your health is at stake, please don't cheat yourself. We do everything to be accessible. We're here on the radio to be accessible. We take most insurances, Medicare, Medicaid, to be accessible. We're located in the heart of New York City by most transportation to be accessible. The subways that come to us, 1, 2, 3, 4, 5, 6, ACE, NQR, BD, FF, S, and 7, all come within blocks of our office. 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My name is Dr. Lederman. 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
21: 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This is Rob Redstone here with Dr. Gil Lederman in the heart of New York City. We're just a few steps from the Radio Surgery New York Cancer Treatment Center on Broadway and 38th Street. 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He was the first in New York with fractionated brain radiosurgery, and he's the first in America and in the Western Hemisphere with body radiosurgery. 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
18: We're back. I want to take just a minute to remember Jimmy Carter. Jimmy Carter was the 39th president. He lived to be 100. Jimmy Carter was the first president ever treated with radiosurgery. Radiosurgery, of course, is the work that we're talking about. We've been talking about it for years. I'm the first doctor to perform radiosurgery of the body in the Western Hemisphere for years. We've treated about 40,000 patients. So we have Jimmy Carter, who's the first president to receive radiosurgery. And if you remember, he had metastatic cancer travel to the brain. So usually when cancer travels to the brain, the prognosis is very, very, very grim. And he was diagnosed almost a decade ago with cancer that traveled to his brain. And he chose to have radiosurgery, non-invasive treatment, almost a decade ago. And wow, you can say what a great decade he had. He lived longer than any other president in our history. He lived almost a decade after being diagnosed with metastatic cancer to the brain. He had a good quality of life. This is the work we do every day at Radiosurgery New York. We're, in fact, the first to do brain radiosurgery in New York, which is pinpoint treatment for brain tumors or cancers in the brain. That's what Jimmy Carter had. He had a cancer travel to the brain. We also do radiosurgery for benign tumors. There's benign tumors in the brain like meningiomas and acoustic neuromas and pituitary tumors. So there's lots of tumors in the brain that most people, I believe most people, would rather not have their head opened up. Just opening up the head and doing a biopsy or surgery, there's a stroke rate, there's a death rate. So lots of people who know better tend not to want to have surgery on their head. Jimmy Carter did not want to have surgery on the head. So why would a president, why does a president choose radiosurgery for cancer treatment? Well, I believe that the patient that we have and Jimmy Carter all chose treatments for the same reason. I believe our patients choose radiosurgery because it's well tolerated, it's highly effective where we attack cancer, it's outpatient, it's proven over decades. We've treated tens of thousands of patients. There's no cutting, there's no bleeding, there's no anesthesia. And why do people come here? Well, people probably want to learn from Dr. Lederman, the first doctor to perform body radiosurgery in America, the first doctor to perform brain radiosurgery in New York, or the first in the world for any of this work. We've treated thousands, really 40,000 patients over decades. We have high success and high quality of life so commonly. And people say, well, how can I learn more? And the answer is really pretty simple. You can meet Dr. Lederman. Just call us at 212-CHOICES, 212-CHOICES. We accept most insurances, Medicare, Medicaid. We're super conveniently located in Manhattan, 1384 Broadway. You can learn, we can talk about what Jimmy Carter must have known when he decided to go through brain radiosurgery a decade before and lived years with a history of metastatic cancer stage 4. So often people say, oh, I have stage 4 cancer, I'm going to die, it's the end. Well, Jimmy Carter had stage 4 cancer a decade before, and he had a great quality of life. He was building houses. Most of the years he was with his wife and family and loved ones. And so you can learn what Dr. Lederman would tell a patient. You can learn what Jimmy Carter must have known. Just call us at 212-CHOICES. We believe that you're the president of your body, and that means that you can choose yourself what options you want, what treatment you want. Just call us up at 212-CHOICES, 212-246-4237. You can learn what Jimmy Carter must have known, and he chose radiosurgery. You can choose radiosurgery too if that's something that we think is appropriate and something that you may want. So the first president ever to have radiosurgery was Jimmy Carter. The first doctor to ever perform radiosurgery, Dr. Lederman. So this is our work. We accept most insurances, Medicare, Medicaid. You're welcome to call us if you want. Just give us a call at 212-CHOICES. And you can learn a lot by listening to this radio program. Radio program's on every day, and we're going to talk about that in a minute. This is Dr. Lederman. I want to talk about a woman who came to me about 8 years ago. She's a Hispanic woman from Dominican Republic. She had a breast cancer. She had 6 children. She came with her family. She had a mammogram because she thought to have a lesion on her breast. She had a repeat mammogram. She had a needle biopsy. And she was sent to me, and she just did not want to remove the breast. She did not want to have chemotherapy. She was 214 pounds. She was 5'4". Her bowels were fine. She had no lumps or bumps. Her needle biopsy showed breast cancer. It was at the 4 o'clock position of the left breast. She had multiple medical problems. She had high blood pressure and pain and diabetes. But she had no family history of breast cancer. A lot of people say, oh, I don't have to be worried. I have no family history. Well, here's another example. This woman had no family history, but she had breast cancer. And she chose to have radiosurgery for her breast cancer, and examined her. There was a lesion in the breast. There was firmness in the left breast, the 4 o'clock position. There were no lymph nodes involved. Her liver was fine. Her abdomen was fine. Her extremities were fine. She had proven breast cancer, and she was treated years ago, nearly a decade ago. And, well, why are we talking about her today? Well, she came in this week, and she gets mammograms. People often say, well, Dr. Lederman, do you arrange testing for patients? Well, of course, we do physical exams and blood testing and imaging. And this woman had an imaging. She had a mammogram, and there was a question of a lesion in the breast. And she asked me, do you think I should get a biopsy? I said, sure, why not? A needle biopsy is so easy. And I can tell you, it made her day one of the most happiest days ever. She had a needle biopsy about 8 years after having breast cancer and after having our treatment for breast cancer. And the biopsy showed no cancer. The cancer was gone. She had had a left breast cancer. It was biopsy proven. She had radiosurgery. She did not want to have mastectomy or radical surgery. She did not have systemic therapy. And now she has proof that the cancer is gone. She had a biopsy in the same site. Some people say, oh, do you always get biopsies? No. She had a biopsy because the radiologist was concerned about a spot in the breast. That was the breast that had cancer before. We got the biopsy, and the biopsy was negative. So she is so happy. 8 years later, cancer-free after our treatment, and we treat so many women with breast cancer. If you have a question about breast cancer, can call us. You can get information. Just call us at 212-CHOICES, 212-246-4237. You can ask for a package of information. It's sent to you at no charge, no obligation. Or if you want to have a serious conversation about your situation, it's always best to meet in person. And I just want to take a minute to introduce myself. I like to do that because so many people talk about things that don't really have a background or training. So my name is Dr. Gil Lederman. I was born in Waterloo, Iowa, went to university, public schools first, and then, of course, university, medical school, was MD, real medical doctor, MD at age 25, like my illustrious brother, Ted, MD at 25, and like Dr. Ariel Lederman, cancer doctor working here, wonderful doctor, smart doctor, compulsive doctor, loved by his patients. All three Ledermans, Dr. Ledermans, MDs at 25. I went on to the University of Chicago, Michael Reese, trained in internal medicine for 3 years, treated thousands of patients, board certified internal medicine, then went on to Boston, Harvard Medical School. Dana-Farber, the prestigious Dana-Farber, trained for 3 years and remained on the staff, treated thousands of patients treating cancer, diagnosing and treating cancer, and then also at Harvard Medical School at the well-known Joint Center for Radiation Therapy, 3 more years, board certified, treated thousands of cancer patients there as well, the only Harvard-trained triple board certified radiation doctor in New York, one of the few in the world, here for you at 1384 Broadway, accepting most insurances, Medicare, Medicaid. Dr. Ariel Lederman is also here, seeing patients, board certified, trained at some of the most prestigious hospitals across the nation, is meticulous, thorough, thoughtful, caring, loved by his patients and their families, loved by the staff. This is the work he does, and you're lucky to have Dr. Ariel Lederman caring for you if you wish. This is the work we do. And why do we introduce ourselves? So you know who we are, who's on the other side of this radio. 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We'll be right back.
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1: 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He was the first in New York with fractionated brain radiosurgery, and he's the first in America and in the Western Hemisphere with body radiosurgery. 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
2: We are back, and I often talk about people that come in to get a checkup that don't have known cancer. They were no biopsies, no cancer, no treatment. They just make an appointment and want to get checked up. So I want to talk about a man just like that. He's 63 years old. He's from Jamaica. He's married. He has 3 children. He came by himself. He has 2 brothers. Both have prostate cancer. And he came for a checkup. He had had pain in the testicles. He said the pain got better. He was waking up 4 times a night to urinate. He said he had urgency of urination, but he didn't leak urine. But he has his testicular pain. He said his vision was okay. He is 220 pounds normally after he retired. And before he retired, he was 208. His height is 6'2", so he's a big man. He's not had colonoscopy. He resides mainly in Florida. But he's here because, well, his brothers were treated here successfully, and he wants to go with a winner. So he came to me. He was offered up the colonoscopy. He never had it, and that's something we talk about all the time. He had cardiac stents. So he has known heart disease. He had 2 brothers that had prostate cancer. He was an electrician, and he moved to Florida. He owns a home there, and I checked on him. And, well, his prostate was enlarged. He had frequent urination, he had a family history, and we checked him out. So he had no known cancer, no proven cancer, but he wanted to get checked out. And so we checked him out, and we checked his urine, first of all. And when he urinates, normal urine, the bladder holds about 200 to 300 cc's, which is a measurement, cubic centimeters. And when a person urinates, most all that urine comes out. So this man, his bladder held 180 cc's, but when he urinated, only 60 cc's of urine came out, which means 120 cc's of urine stayed in the bladder, which means the majority of his urine never came out of the bladder. It's stuck. It's stuck. And then he had an MRI. We arranged for an MRI for him. An MRI was PI-RAD 5. MRI is done to look at the prostate, and, well, there's a scale. There's a scale in medicine for most everything. So an MRI scale, PI-RAD is the name, and it goes from 1 to 5. 1 means it's almost certainly not cancer, but I have plenty of patients who have PI-RAD 1 who have cancer. This man had PI-RAD 5. And with PI-RAD 5 means he most likely has cancer. He has extracapsular extent, means it's going beyond the capsule. It's going into the seminal vesicles, it's going into the nerves, and it's going in a nodule more than 3.5 centimeters of a mass inside the prostate, and his PSA is high. So this is a man that walked in the door with no known cancer. He did have a family history, and leaving, he has lots of issues. He's got this urine that won't come out of the bladder. He has an MRI which shows most likely cancer. It's traveling through the capsule, seminal vesicle nerves, with a 3.5 centimeter mass in the prostate and a high PSA. And we've arranged immediately for him to have a tiny little biopsy of the prostate to prove what's going on. Most likely he has prostate cancer. And hopefully we found it early before it traveled. And of course we'll get other tests on him as well, including bone scans and what's called a PSMA, which is a fancy PET scan. It's one of the fanciest tests and most expensive tests around. Usual price is like $7,000, and we fight with the insurance companies to get that approved so a patient knows if the cancer's traveled or not. But his cancer's already going through the capsule and seminal vesicles and wrapped around the nerves in the pelvis. And this is the work we do, and this is why it's so important. If you haven't been checked up, if you're just walking through thinking nothing can happen to you, well, things can happen, and bad things can happen. So it's better to come in and get checked out like this man, rather than to think, oh, I'm feeling okay today, I will worry, I'll let the cares of tomorrow wait until this day is done, which is a famous Irish proverb. let the cares of tomorrow wait until this day is done. No, it's better to come in, make an appointment, get checked out, whether you're a man, woman, child. There's tests that could be done, blood tests, physical exam, imaging tests, like this man. And he had imaging to show his bladder wasn't working. His bladder was blocked up. He had a big mass in the prostate that's already left the prostate. He has a high PSA and a high suspicion of an advanced cancer. And this is the work that we do every day at 1384 Broadway, Broadway and 38th Street, in the heart of New York City. And just on the other side of the coin, let's say, is a 60-year-old man born in Puerto Rico. He's married with a child. He came to me with a PSA of 6.86. He was on a medicine called Proscar, which can diminish the actual PSA, can make PSA artificially low. So we took that into consideration. He also had urinary frequency. He was urinating 3 times a night, which is not normal. We offered to check him out for his prostate and his bladder. He did have a bladder checkout, and he had a biopsy of his prostate. The prostate biopsy showed cancer. He was urinating 3 times a night. He had no bleeding. His weight was 159. 2 years earlier was 170. He says he lost weight because of a diet and going to the gym. He also had heart bypass surgery, so he's got other things going on in his life. I examined him. He had a nodular prostate, so he has nodules in the prostate. He had a high PSA. Remember, the PSA was on Proscar, so actually the real PSA was much higher than the 6.86. It was a stage T2 prostate cancer. And I should tell you one more thing, and that is we treated him 8 years ago for prostate cancer. 8 years ago, and of course he came in now to get checked out, and now his PSA is zero. So this man is very happy that his advanced cancer is in remission. He's doing great. How do you know if the cancer is successfully treated with prostate? Well, the PSA should go down to zero and stay at zero for the rest of one's life without other manipulation, without hormones and other things. And he received no hormones. A lot of men don't really like the hormones because all the things it can do to the body. It's something we talk about to every man that walks in the door. This is the work that we do every day at 1384 Broadway, where we've treated 9,000 men. One doctor here, guess who, has treated 9,000 men over decades with lots of experience, probably more than anyone else. And we have data and booklets and DVDs, all kinds of information to share with you. I've never seen any such literature from any other doctor or facility. So we have lots to offer you if you wish. So if you have a question about prostate, give us a call. If you don't know anything about your prostate, whether you're a man or a loved one, bring in your loved one, or a man, come in yourself, or a child, bring in your dad or uncle or brother and get checked out. It might save your life, like this man who walked in the door with a Pyrad 5 nodular prostate growing through the capsule. Hopefully his visit will save his life, and that's why we're here every day. And for this other man, well, he's cancer-free years later, and most likely he will remain cancer-free with the PSA never rising, and most likely will never, ever see his cancer after radio surgery here at 1384 Broadway. Super convenient, accepting most insurances. Call us at 212-CHOICES if you wish. I want to talk about a woman who came to me 55 years ago. Years ago, she's born in New York City. She's 55 years old. She has 3 children. She came by herself. She's 55 but has a history of stroke, high blood pressure, asthma. She's a smoker. And she had a mammogram which showed a 9-centimeter mass in the right breast, 9 centimeters, the size of a fist. And she had enlarged lymph nodes. She had a biopsy showing cancer. She had biopsy and workup at one of the biggest hospitals in New York City. She had deformity of the breast. She couldn't feel the lymph nodes, but they were there. Her weight was 162. She was 4'11". She was a smoker. And of course, I encouraged her to stop smoking. She was short of breath even on exertion. She had colonoscopy, which is great. And she had pap smears, which is great. And we called that big hospital, get all her records. Her mother had a breast cancer, so her mother had a mastectomy, and this woman just did not want to have a mastectomy. And on exam, she had a large mass in the upper outer quadrant of the right breast. She had palpable lymph nodes up to 2 centimeters, almost an inch, in her armpit. The rest of her exam was A-OK, and she chose to have our treatment only. Even though she had this large mass in the breast and lymph nodes, she wanted our treatment only. And well, that was years ago. And so she came to me recently, and the radiologist wanted to do a biopsy. They couldn't believe that everything went away. This huge mass and lymph nodes went away with our treatment only. And so the radiologist asked for a biopsy. And I encouraged the patient, you can get a biopsy and just check it out. She had a biopsy, which is a tiny little needle in the breast. It was painless and easy and simple. And even the biopsy shows no cancer. She is cancer-free. The imaging is great. The physical exam is great. The biopsy of the breast is great. This is the work that we do every day at 1384 Broadway, Broadway and 38th Street, in the heart of New York City. Every night, we're on at midnight, and patients, of course, love to sleep with Dr. Lederman and wake up with Dr. Lederman and work with Dr. Lederman. And you don't need a radio to listen to the radio. You can tune in on your phone or your computer anywhere in the world. And we have people, I know this because they come here, people in Shanghai and Bangladesh listening to us on the radio. And they come here because they like what they hear and they can't get such care elsewhere. And, of course, we have people throughout the New York and tri-state area and across America. So many people get our information. And New York has about, 18 million people. And so many people get our information and send it to their loved ones. You can call us with your loved one's address if they need cancer information, or have your loved ones call us to get a package of information. There's no charge, and lots of learning you'll get from the DVDs and from our booklets, and lots of learning from listening to the program. But the best learning, if you have an individual cancer problem, is to come in person. So my name's Dr. Lederman. We'll be right back.
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2: We are back. I want to talk about another man. There's another man who walked in the door and wanted to get checked out just a couple of days ago. He's 65 years old. He's single. He's by himself. No kids. He said he had BPH, okay? He had BPH. Well, how does he know he has BPH? He doesn't know he has BPH. He says that, but he doesn't know. And BPH means benign prostatic hypertrophy, that it's only benign things that are causing problems for his prostate. He said, oh, I've had BPH all my life, he said. He has increased frequency of urination, he said. He wakes up 3 or 4 times a night to urinate. He says in the daytime he urinates every 15 minutes. And he has some blood in the urine occasionally. And has pain when he urinates. And, well, it doesn't sound very benign to me to say that you're waking up all night, you're urinating every 15 minutes, you have blood, you have pain. And he walked in the door saying, oh, I have benign prostatic hypertrophy. Well, I talked about other things. He smokes marijuana, which is something I encourage him not to do. It can cause cancer and a lot of other harm, which people don't talk about very much. He never had colonoscopy. I encourage him to do that. I made recommendations to get colonoscopy. People who have colonoscopy live longer. I have some dear friends, doctor friends, who are too embarrassed to have colonoscopy. Cologuard is just looking for blood. Cologuard is not the same thing as colonoscopy. We'll talk about that when you come in. He was on no medications. He was never in the hospital. His father had

and after he urinated, there was still 300 cc's of urine in his bladder, so he was not getting the urine out. So either his bladder is sick, or it's being blocked up by the prostate, which could well be, as a rock-hard prostate. But in any event, why is he urinating every 15 minutes? Because he can never empty his bladder. And he knew about that. He's 65 years old. He said he had BPH all his life. Well, I think he's going to have another diagnosis after we do the proper testing, if he wishes. And we also got a PSA. His PSA was 12. So he has a rock-hard prostate. He's not able to urinate well. He's got urine stuck in the bladder. He's got a rock-hard prostate and this high PSA, and he most likely has prostate cancer. And he's lucky that he came in, and now he says he's desperately wants to get good care. He's a man that didn't do anything all his life. Now at 65, he walks in the door and he sees what harm it can be to have a cancer that's undetected. And you don't have to have symptoms. I can tell you something else. You can have prostate cancer with no symptoms, no pain, no urination. You can have breast cancer or lung cancer or pancreas cancer or bladder cancer with no pain, no lumps, no bleeding. The reason people get checked out is, number one, they're smart. And number two, they understand that if you detect a cancer early, you can cure that cancer early, a lot easier than late. And so lucky for this man that he showed up. Lucky for both of these men, they showed up to get checked out. This man had no family history of prostate cancer. So he could have said, hey, I have no family history of prostate cancer. Why should I care? But he did care enough to come in, and he was suffering some with his frequent urination, waking up to urinate, urinating in the day more than necessary. And so we're getting now an MRI of the prostate to detect how big this nodular prostate is. We're getting a biopsy of the prostate. This is all in the last couple of days, by the way. We don't waste time here. I see so many people, they go from one test to another. It takes 1 month, 2 months, 3 months to try to get another doctor. No, we don't do it that way. Here, we want to get the tests. I call up and arrange it. I want to see a doctor about prostate biopsy, I call up and arrange it almost immediately. So we try not to waste your time unless you want to waste time, unless you want to delay. And there are people who don't really want to get things done quickly. But I tell you, most people are grateful to be able to do things in a timely fashion by highly competent, skilled physicians who are well known and well respected. And this is the work we do. So this man who walked in 65 saying he had benign prostatic hypertrophy, well, he's going to be probably wrong about that. Hopefully we'll find what he has early and able to fix his urine and his prostate and his rock hard prostate and his high PSA. And this is the work that we do every day at 1384 Broadway and 38th Street in the heart of your city. And why do we do it? Well, to make people's lives better. This is what we do every day. Now, I'll tell you guys another bookmark, or bookend, really, about a patient. This is a man who came from Jamaica. He's 61 years old. He's married. He had two daughters. He came with a friend for evaluation of prostate biopsy. He had a Gleason 7 cancer elsewhere, and his PSA was 7.9. So Gleason is how the cancer looks under the microscope. PSA is prostatic-specific antigen. It's a blood test. And if you don't know what your PSA is or your loved one's PSA, you should get it checked out. Come in here. We'll do it for you. And, well, he had a bone scan and CAT scan. CAT scans are not very good tests for the prostate. There's lots of doctors who do them. I don't know why, because the bony pelvis interferes with the image of the prostate. It's much better to have an MRI. So he had the high PSA by his primary doctor, went to urologist. He had the Gleason 7. He had multiple cores. 8 cores were positive. He had nocturia, which means he was waking up 3 times a night to urinate. He was offered medicines to urinate better. He just didn't want that for some reason. And so his prostate showed a large prostate, no spread. We worked him up and made sure there was no spread of the cancer. His prostate on exam was enlarged. So this is a man who was treated 10 years ago. All these things I'm telling you are from 10 years ago. He came to me 10 years ago. And now his PSA is 0. And like I've talked about earlier in the program, how do you know a man is successfully treated for prostate cancer? Well, the PSA should be 0 and stay at 0 for the rest of a man's life without any artifactual changes or medicines that artificially makes the prostate measurements go down. This is the work that we do every day at 1384 Broadway. And I want to speak about a woman who's 98 years old. So

0: She's a very spry, elegant woman. Her daughter lives in France. Her daughter flies in from France. Why does she fly in from France? To be with her mother for an appointment. So some people say, oh, I live on whatever, 62nd Street. I can't make it. You're too far away. There's a family. They fly in from France to be with their loved ones when the loved ones comes for an appointment. So why is this lovely 98-year-old woman coming for care? Well, she was actually 98 years ago. And she had had multiple skin cancers on her face, her leg, her left foot. She had a cancer of the temple, right on the right temple, a large cancer. She was seen by a dermatologist. The dermatologist biopsied it. The dermatologist wanted to send her for Mohs radical surgery. And this woman had had Mohs before. Mohs is like an excavation of the skin. The daughter didn't want her mother at 98 to have Mohs. I think most patients don't want to have Mohs if they know better. But the problem is most dermatologists never tell patients about all the options. So she came to me. She heard a radio program. A radio listener told her, hey, go see Dr. Lederman. And I saw her years ago. And we treated her years ago with no cutting, no bleeding, invisible beams to hit that cancer on her right temple. And, well, now that is gone. Her daughter flew in from France to be with her. We checked out the other skin. When one person has a skin cancer in one area, that one person can have other skin cancers because it's the same skin type and same sun exposure. So we're checking out other areas. She's more than 100 now, doing great. She comes because she likes non-invasive, highly successful treatment with Dr. Lederman, with decades of experience and thousands treated. This is the great work that we do, I believe. God bless you for your trust. God bless you for listening.
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10: 84 degrees, sunny at 2 o'clock. Good afternoon, I'm Larry Kofsky. A guilty plea Friday from Luigi Mangione in the 2024 shooting death of United Healthcare CEO Brian Thompson outside a Midtown hotel.
11: United States Attorney for the Southern District of New York, Jamie McDonald, recounting Mangione's admission in court.
12: The defendant very carefully prepared for the attack. He tracked Mr. Thompson's whereabouts, conducted surveillance along the route he knew Mr. Thompson would take, and positioned himself to carry out the plan.
11: Prosecutors say Mangione entered an open plea, which means they're free to seek life in prison. The judge will decide that when he's sentenced December 18th. Thompson's family and colleagues were in court releasing a statement saying nothing will erase the pain, but they look to the court to ensure the sentencing reflects the severity of the crime. Natalie Migliori, WOR News.
10: A violent attack Friday night during a Shabbat service at Manhattan Central Synagogue injured a 63-year-old worshiper and a security guard. Police say 46-year-old Larry Montes of the Bronx was being escorted from the synagogue when he punched the woman in the face, headbutted a security guard, and damaged some property. He's facing hate crime charges. In a statement, Police Commissioner Jessica Tisch called the attack deeply painful. Jersey City police arrested a man overnight for allegedly slashing another on board a Hudson Bergen light rail train. Authorities say it happened just before 1 in the morning when the two men began arguing while the train was stopped at the Liberty State Park station. ABC 7 reports the dispute escalated into violence as one man allegedly slashed the other across the forehead. The victim suffered a non-life-threatening injury and refused medical attention. His alleged assailant is charged with assault and weapons possession. A drive to restrict the use of facial recognition technology at New York City entertainment venues appears to be gaining traction. The campaign is focused on Madison Square Garden, where a spokesperson says people have been recognizing each other's face since the beginning of time, and we just do it electronically. Brooklyn City Council member Shahana Hanif has introduced a bill called Ban the Scan.
13: Momentum is most definitely on our side.
10: Especially after Consumer Affairs Commissioner Sam Levine backed the measure last week. A vote on the bill is not currently scheduled. MSG officials note that signs are posted outside the venue in compliance with current law. Tropical storm Lala lashing the Big Island of Hawaii with heavy rain and strong winds as it moves closer to landfall. Honolulu Mayor Rick Blangiardi says preparations for the storm are already well underway.
6: I can tell you right now, we're prepared. I want to promise the men and women of this island, the people of this island, that we are prepared and that you can count on us to do everything we can. But we cannot do it all by ourselves.
10: The storm is expected to reach hurricane strength before making landfall on the Big Island. Five people are injured, one critically, following an overnight shooting at Virginia State University. No arrests have been reported. WOR News Time 203, Sports and Weather next.
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10: In sports, the Yankees are in Toronto this afternoon, starting just after 3. The suddenly hot Mets back at it later today, hosting the Nationals at Citi Field, starting at 4:10. 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
18: Here's your WOR Weather Channel forecast with sunshine and light winds on this Saturday. The high will approach 83, then partly cloudy tonight with a low in the upper 60s. Ahead of a front tomorrow, clouds will increase. Some showers should develop later in the afternoon with a high near 80. Rain increases tomorrow night with a low of 70. Showers will exit early Monday, then some breaks in the clouds during the afternoon with a high near 85. I'm meteorologist Jeff Marr.
10: Once again, 84 and sunny in Midtown. Our next news at 3. Wake up with Curtis Sliwa and Larry Menti in the morning, 6 till 9 Monday. I'm Larry Kofsky on 710 WOR.
2: 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WOR's airing of this program constitutes neither an endorsement of the products offered or the ideas expressed.
19: This is Dr. Eric Kaplan, and you're listening to Boost Your Brain Power. It is National Relaxation Day. Are you actually relaxing? Do we even know what it means to relax? People think relaxing is eating dinner and then going on the couch and watching TV. They think that's relaxing. And what are they watching on TV? The news? You think that's relaxing? It's about murders, crime, racism, natural disasters, destruction, mayhem, fear. That's not going to relax you. Or you're going to watch, you know, Law and Order Special Victims Unit when little girls are getting raped. That's not going to relax you. Or you're watching, you know, the zombie apocalypse and, you know, vampires and crime and murders and, you know, that's what people watch. Those are the popular shows, the popular movies. Stuff that gets you going, your heart beating fast. But is that what you want to do to relax? No, it's not relaxing. You got to turn off the news to relax. Turn off the TV to relax. Turn off social media to relax. That's not relaxing to you. So when when you're trying to relax and you're on the couch, but the thing that's trying to relax you is stressful, then your brain's not relaxed. And that's not even talking about the blue light. Blue light is what is these smart devices. They're on the TV screen, the computer screen, the cell phone screen, the iPad screen. So all these screens have this blue light. It's just a specific wavelength, and this blue light happens to increase cortisol. Cortisol is the stress hormone. So if you're looking at your cell phone before bedtime, your cortisol levels are high. Your stress levels are high. How are you going to let your brain relax if everything's in stress mode? Then you're not going to get the deep sleep. Even if you are sleeping, you know, they're going to be dreaming about stressful things. Your heart is going to be beating too fast. Your lungs are going to be breathing too quickly. It's not going to be relaxed, slow heart rate, relaxed, deep and slow respiration. You're not going to be able to heal. When we sleep, we heal. When we sleep, we detox. When we sleep, we re-energize. When we sleep, everything starts to heal. At rest. Your body can't heal during the day when it's active and out and about and doing all these activities, right? It can't actually relax when it's in motion. So you don't want to do things that are stimulating right before bed. So cortisol is something that's stimulating right before bed. We don't like that. So what things stimulate cortisol right before bed? Looking at your cell phone. Also food. Eating food increases cortisol. So if eating food increases cortisol, we want to make sure we don't eat anything for 4 hours before bedtime. Meaning, if bedtime's 10 p.m., which is a good bedtime, then you should stop eating by 6 p.m. So you have 4 hours after dinner before bed. And then after dinner, don't go to the couch to watch TV. That's not relaxing. Okay? So what you're going to do, the most important thing to do after dinner is to go outside for a walk. Idealistically, a 10-minute walk. If you're only going to give me 5 minutes, I'm okay with that. But go outside for a walk. And you have to look up at the sun. Your eyes have to see the sun setting, going lower and lower in the sky. Because after dinner, after 6 o'clock, your brain sees the sun going down. If it sees the sun going down, it's going to decrease cortisol. It's going to increase melatonin. That's how you relax. Decreasing cortisol, increasing melatonin, and the best way, the ultimate way, is to take a walk outside after dinner for 10 minutes. That will change your life. If that's a habit that you started doing every day, within 3 weeks, 21 days, your brain will change. Your brain will thank you. You'll feel better. You'll function better. Your quality of life will improve. You'll get better sleep. You'll get more energy. You'll have less stress, less anxiety. You could do it. It's 10 minutes every day after dinner. You got to do atomic habits. Atomic habits is just like changing little things each time. I've been working on my health since I've been 13 years old. Okay, I'm 48 now. That's 35 years. And yes, I make tons of mistakes, right? I've had stresses. I've had anxiety. I've lost it. I've gone crazy. I've yelled and screamed. But there's no consistency with it. It's very rare that that happens. And it does have to happen sometimes. Everyone's got to scream sometimes. Everyone's got to yell sometimes. You don't keep it in. That's more dangerous. It's okay to lose it every once in a while, but not every day. Right? If it's once every 20 years, it's not too shabby. Right? If it's once every 20 minutes, that's a problem. If it's once a day, that's a problem. If it's every week, that's a problem. It's the consistency. But sometimes, hey, you just got to, and if you don't want to annoy anybody, you go into a pillow and you scream. You scream in the pillow. That will relieve stress. It's okay to scream. It's okay to be upset, but you got to get over it. Right? You can't let it hang on over and over and ruminate on it and not get over it. We're all going to have stresses. Just don't keep it in. Let it out. Get a punching bag. Scream in your pillow. Go for a run. Lift weights. There's so many ways to relieve your stress. Which way works best for you? Could just be throwing a rock into the ocean. Just make sure there's no people swimming. All right, so we have to relax. We got to bring cortisol down at night. So no eating 4 hours before bed. No electronics when you come home after your walk after 6 p.m. So if you come home and then all the lights are on, the TV's on, the cell phone's on, the computer's on, you're eating, you're snacking, eating popcorn, watching a scary movie. No, you're just going to increase that cortisol. So after your daily walk after dinner, now your cortisol level's down, your melatonin levels are up. Now you got to do something relaxing. Read a book, listen to some classical music, draw, play a board game, do a jigsaw puzzle, cuddle with your dog, talk to your family, write in your journal. 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Listen to a comedian. Laugh, something lighthearted. You could learn something. You know, learn a new language. Learn how to play a musical instrument. Learn a new dance move. Could take a class. Have a meetup. Go for a bike ride. Sit in the back watching the sunset. Listen to the birds chirp. Do some grounding. Put your feet in the grass. There's so many ways to relax your brain. You do meditation. Do some Tai Chi. Practice mindfulness. Do some breathing exercises. Read the Bible. Just pretend like there's no electricity. So when you come home after your walk, turn off all the lights or you know, dim the lights. Only use the desk lamp. So keep gradually decreasing your lights so the brain's cortisol levels go down. And your brain can relax. Your brain can heal. So you function better, feel better, and live a better life. 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
19: 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Today is National Relaxation Day. We got to relax. Frankie says relax. We got to chill our brains out. Our brains are always overfiring. We don't want it to overfire. It creates inflammation. That creates less oxygen, less blood flow, less mitochondria, less neurotransmitters. You wear everything out quickly. You age your brain. If your brain's overfiring all the time, it's gonna age quicker. You're going to get older quicker. You're going to lose your memory quicker. You don't want that. You want your brain to get stronger and stronger. Your brain's like a muscle. You use it or you lose it. The number one most important thing to keep your brain healthy and strong is novelty, is doing new things. And for many people, maybe relaxation is new. Can you shut your brain off? Can you just go outside and just look out into the sky and think of nothing? Just sit in the yard, just listen to the birds chirp. Can you shut off your brain, or do you have these intrusive thoughts? You're always ruminating on negative things. That's not healthy for the brain. The brain needs time to shut off. People can't do nothing anymore. It's sad. The second there's downtime, they go for that cell phone. People are attached to their cell phone. They can't leave their house with it. They can't leave the room with it. It's got to be on them all the time. That's dangerous. It's more addictive than drugs. It's more addictive than smoking. It's more addictive than alcohol. It's the cell phone. Why don't you do yourself a test? Can you go a whole day without your cell phone? Just one day. Do it tomorrow. It's Sunday. Do you really need your phone tomorrow? You don't. Go the whole day with no phone. You need a day of rest. It's in the Bible. With nothing. Your brain needs it. You need it. Get rid of that cell phone. There's nothing that is that important that you'll miss. I promise you. You can miss whatever it is for that one day. You miss somebody's email, their text message, some post, some comment. You missed a call. You missed who won the game. You missed what the weather was. You're not going to miss anything that bad. You're going to create a whole new lifestyle. Start doing it. I don't care what day it is, but pick one day a week, no cell phone. And you can even tell people, let them know, hey, don't even bother texting me on Fridays. That's my no cell phone day. Inspire other people. I don't care if it's Friday, Saturday, Sunday, Monday, Tuesday. Doesn't matter. Just pick a day. Make it consistent. Habits have to be consistent. It's little atomic habits. Right? You know. My first habit is going out for a walk after dinner. My second habit, no cell phone, one day a week. My third habit, no electronics after 6 p.m. You just add little habits. Next, I'm going to eliminate sugar in my diet. Next, I'm going to do some breathing exercises. I don't care. Just add one little habit. If you want to do it once a month, do it once a month. You want to do it once a week, do it once a week. Whatever it is. You want to choose a new habit every day, do it every day. Have some fun with it. Reward yourself when you do it. But start creating good habits, not bad habits. Don't make it a habit where you have to have coffee every morning, first thing in the morning. That's a horrible habit to have. Coffee grows a lot of mold. Rice grows a lot of mold if it's in the refrigerator and used left over the next day. Always eat rice fresh. Ginger has a lot of mold. Don't cut up ginger and use the cut up ginger the next day. Onions grow a lot of mold. Don't cut up onions and use the next half of the onion the next day. You got to eat it fresh. Fresh rice, fresh garlic, fresh onions, no coffee. Right? You don't want to have coffee on an empty stomach first thing in the morning. It's really bad for your gut. It's going to lead to acid reflux. It's going to make your whole environment acidic instead of alkaline. It's going to throw up your whole cortisol levels, put more stress. That's a drug too. I mean, it's like just like sugar's a drug, coffee's a drug. It's not just heroin and cocaine, right? A lot of these drugs are prescriptions, right? There's heroin in a lot of these painkillers, right? These opioids. There's an opioid epidemic. People, you know, get an injury and they start taking these painkillers. Now they're addicted to heroin. Literally, it's opioids, is heroin in a pill. You know, some of these kids are getting like meth, like these ADD medications. These are legalized drugs. Right? It messes up your brain. It's always a risk. Scary, but it's true. Right? So create these good atomic habits a little bit at a time. You know, start not having coffee first thing in the morning. You should have water. Should be your first sip of anything in the morning. And you get nice warm water. You could put some, squeeze some lemon because we want to make it alkaline. Get some minerals in there. We got to make it alkaline. So get some Celtic salt or pink Himalayan salt. Then you're having an alkaline drink, not an acidic drink like coffee or juice. That's acidity. Right? We want alkaline. Lemon and salt in your water. First thing in the morning on an empty stomach. Right? Don't have the atomic habit of having coffee every morning. Don't start doing things where you have to have, you know, a piece of chocolate after lunch. Don't wire your brain so that you have to have a glass of wine at dinner. Oh, it's just one glass. That's it. No, if you have one glass of wine every day, that's horrible. If you have one cup of coffee every morning on an empty stomach, that's horrible. It's not just one cup of coffee. It's one cup of coffee every single day. It's not just one glass of wine. It's one glass of wine every day. That is not a good habit to have. It's not just one piece of chocolate. It's one piece of chocolate every single day. Maybe it won't hurt you the first day or the first week or the first month. But after 1 year, 2 years, 5 years, 10 years, every day, you're destroying yourself. So only good habits are done daily. Going for a walk every day. Going to bed early every day. Showing love every day. Exercising every day. Eating healthy every day. Drinking your water every day. Just like you brush your teeth every day. Take care of your brain by doing something new every day. Novelty is the most important thing to improve your memory. So do something new every day. Do something to relax your brain every day. Do something charitable every day. Read a book, or at least a few pages of a book, every day. Write in your gratitude journal every day. Do oil pulling every day. You have to do things that are good every day, and you have to eliminate the things that you're doing bad every day. Maybe it's scrolling through Facebook every day. Stop doing it. Maybe it's looking on YouTube videos every day, or Netflix every day, or you watch the baseball game every day. Don't do these things that are going to hurt your brain. 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
19: 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And relaxation is one of your key components to living a healthy lifestyle. If you're going through daily activities with worry, and stress, and anger, and aggression, and your mind's racing, and you have negative rumination, you can't get these thoughts out of your head, your mind's racing, you're worried about your kids, you're worried about your parents, you're worried about your job, you're worried about money, you're worried about the world, you're worried about the horrors, you're worried about the crime, you're always worry. You think that's going to lead to a healthy lifestyle? If you're always worried and you're always stressed, that could lead to high blood pressure. The number one killer is always heart disease. My whole life, it's always heart disease. It's always these heart attacks, these strokes caused by stress. Everyone's stressed out. It's not good. You can never be healthy if you're in stress mode. That's why people don't get it. They're like, oh, I eat healthy, I exercise. You know, how come I'm still not functioning properly? It's because you're in stress mode. Stress mode is the silent killer. You don't realize it's hurting you. So we have to make sure that we get out of stress mode. Stress mode comes from what's called your autonomic nervous system. Your autonomic nervous system is split into two parts. your sympathetic nervous system and your parasympathetic nervous system. Your sympathetic nervous system is the fight or flight. Your parasympathetic nervous system is the rest and digest. So what's going on is most people are stuck in this fear mode, the fight, flight, or freeze. They might get stuck. They might be ready to fight. They might run away from everything. It's a stress mode. It's the instincts. It's like you're ready for the lion to come attack you. Subconsciously, you might not even be aware of it. And you might be totally aware that there is no lion, that nobody's trying to hurt you. You might have the knowledge that your door's locked at night. You got a roof up over your head. You got clothes on your back. You got food in the refrigerator. So your brain should be relaxed. You're not in Ukraine. You're not in Iran. You're not in the Gaza Strip, right? So your brain should be relaxed. Nobody's trying to kill you. Nobody's trying to hurt you. But it's wired in stress mode. It's this fight or flight mode. So we got to rewire your brain. It's called neuroplasticity. We can actually rewire your brain. You can teach an old dog new tricks, but you have to rewire your brain. And it starts with all those good habits. But then you want to be specific to the areas of the brain that cause stress. And you want to decrease your sympathetic nervous system and increase your parasympathetic nervous system. There are four nerves to help increase your parasympathetic nervous system. The first nerve is the oculomotor nerve. So you can actually do eye exercises that will relax your brain and get you out of stress mode. The second nerve is called the facial nerve. You can do facial exercises that will relax your brain, getting you out of that fight or flight mode and getting you in a more relaxed, calm state. The third nerve is called the glossopharyngeal. That's the tongue and the throat area. So there are tongue and throat exercises you could do to relax your brain to get you out of fight or flight mode. And the fourth nerve is called the vagus nerve. And there's vagus nerve exercises that you could do to relax your brain. But the vagus nerve is very popular lately. It's all over social media. It's all over the advertisements, a vagal nerve stimulator and videos. This does the vagus nerve and podcasts. This is how you stimulate the vagus nerve. Be careful. Take everything you learn with a grain of salt, especially these days. Nothing's real these days. Not everyone's telling you the truth. You got to be careful. All these devices are not stimulating the vagus nerve. All these exercises may not be stimulating the vagus nerve. You got to look where these sources are coming from. So don't always waste your time and money and efforts doing things that you think might be doing one thing, but they're not. And there are certain things that we do know stimulate the vagus nerve. For example, the gag reflex. And all doctors are taught this in school. When we're in school, we go through what's called these cranial nerve evaluation. And one of the tests to test the integrity of the vagus nerve is the gag reflex. And it also helps with that glossopharyngeal nerve we were talking about before. So that's based on neuroscience. That's real. But it doesn't mean some device you put on your ear is going to stimulate the vagus nerve. No. We got to go by the neuroscience. We got to go by the research. You have to have evidence to back it up. All right. So we want to decrease the sympathetic nervous system by activating the parasympathetic nervous system because they are inversely proportional. Now, we don't just want to get rid of the sympathetic nervous system, because there are times when we need it to work. Let's say you are running really fast or you're doing a competitive sport or something. Yes, we want your sympathetics to kick in. You know, let's say
0: you're downstairs in the basement and your kids start screaming, mommy, mommy, fire, fire. Yes, you better get that sympathetic nervous system and run upstairs and save the house. You need that in those situations. But you don't need it on most of the day when you're just trying to get through your daily life activities. Most of it's not going to require. Now, if you jump up quickly, yeah, we want that sympathetic nervous system to kick in. So if you have high blood pressure and you take high blood pressure medication, what happens when we want our blood pressure to go up? Then it's not going to work properly. Then you're not going to get enough blood and oxygen into your brain. And you can get lightheaded and dizzy and headaches. And you can even pass out. Right? There's a condition that we see at our offices in New Jersey, New York, called POTS, positional orthostatic tachycardia syndrome. So those people get up quickly, and then they get all lightheaded and dizzy. They have to even sometimes hold on to something because their blood pressure doesn't go up, and now they have tachycardia where their heart starts going really fast. And that's a dysregulation of this autonomic nervous system. So we might have to do neuroplasticity to rewire the brain to improve the autonomic nervous system so that the POTS symptoms do not occur. It's a very common condition that we help out with. But you got to know what part of the brain's not working. What part of the brain is working? What part of the brain can we use to influence the parts that aren't working? So it's tricky. It's complicated. But what's not complicated is doing the right things to relax your brain. Don't hang out with stressful people. If you're always hanging out with naggers, complainers, people talking about doomsday, or everything's horrible, we live in the worst of times, and the world's falling apart, and people just complaining about everything. I hate my job. I hate my family. I'm always sick and tired and miserable. No, I don't want any of those people in my life. I want people who are happy, healthy, who have good habits, who give to others, who love others, who are loving, spiritual, who are into their health, like to exercise, like to eat healthy, into their education, like to learn new things, or open-minded. Those are those people that are out there. They're far and few between. But I'd rather have a few close, good friends than a bunch of acquaintances who are bringing me down. You are who you hang out with. So if you want to be healthy, you hang out with healthy people. If you want to be happy, you hang out with happy people. You are going to become around the people you hang out with. You want to be smart? You hang out with smarter people. I always want to be the dumbest person in the room so I could learn from people. You want to be spiritual? You hang out with spiritual people. You want to be successful? You hang out with successful people. You want to be rich? You hang out with rich people. You want to be charitable? You hang out with charitable people. You want to be a good scholar and read a lot? You hang out with people who study and read a lot. This isn't rocket science. You want to get good rest? You hang out with people that go to bed early. All right? So you are who you hang out with. So if you want to be healthy, then hang out with healthy people. So you'll function better, feel better, and live a better life. 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
0: 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Today is National Relaxation Day. 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We can't be going all the time. We need downtime. We need to chill out. So there's 24 hours a day. 8 hours is work. You got to work. 8 hours is fun. Enjoy life. 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You only live once, so make the best out of it. Stop watching Netflix every night. Please enjoy life. Experience life. Get out of your house and interact with human beings. And the last 8 hours is rest. It's relaxation. It's sleep. 8 hours of work, 8 hours of fun and experience, and 8 hours of rest and relaxation. That's how your day should be every single day. You can't just work and sleep. You can't just work and have fun. And you can't just sleep and have fun. You got to work. Got to contribute. Got to help others. Got to make a difference in the world. Got to have a passion. Got to contribute. Do something worthwhile to make yourself feel good. There's nothing that makes you feel better than helping other people. That's why I love what I do. Every single day, I help other people. And I give them their lives back. There's nothing more important than your health. So I get to give people their health back, whether they're trying to improve their brain function or memory or focus, or they have depression or anxiety, or they have headaches or dizziness, they have balance problems, tinnitus, they have difficulty sleep, they have low energy, they have pain. They've had a stroke or Parkinson's or MS or ALS or Alzheimer's. We can give people their quality of life back. And I'm so happy I'm not a doctor that people hate going to, right? People, oh, I don't want to go to the dentist. They're going to drill. Oh, man, I got to go to a surgeon. They're going to cut me open. Oh, I got to go to my PCP. He's going to give me a shot. You know, these aren't enjoyable experiences. People get to come to my office and they have fun. It's like a family. You know, my team members are fantastic. The patients are great. Everyone's rooting for each other. Everyone's improving their health. Everyone appreciates it. Have a great time. Say, if you love what you do, you never work a day in your life. So you gotta love what you do. Love the people you work with. Because if you're going to work every day and you hate your coworkers, you hate your boss, you hate your job, you hate your clients, your brain is going to be all inflamed, all stressed out. You can't heal in stress mode. You heal when you're in relaxation mode. It's National Relaxation Day. Take it seriously. Start relaxing your brain. Start shutting off all the electronics. All these smart devices. It's not good for your health. Be in nature. Go out in the sun. Breathe the oxygen. Put your feet in the grass. Hug the tree. Go to the beach. Swim in the ocean. Smell the flowers. Listen to the birds sing. That is relaxing. That is what our brain needs. Then our brain can heal. And a lot of people are in stress mode. They don't even know. And that's a problem because it's the silent killer. Right? Not only for heart disease and stroke, but for cancer too. If you're in stress mode, your immune system weakens. And then cancer is able to take over your system. Or the virus is, or the parasite is, or the worm is, or the bacteria is, or the yeast is, whatever it is. When you're in stress mode, these things take over. They like you being in stress mode because it suppresses your immune system. And a lot of people who got a bad from COVID is because when they were exposed, they were in stress mode. Their blood pressure was high. Their anxiety was high. They weren't sleeping. Their immune system was suppressed. If you were really healthy, you could handle it and you wouldn't get sick. If you weren't healthy, you become weak. You're in stress mode. The immune system's underactive. It's susceptible. Now you can't fight it off. Right? So we have to figure out, are you in stress mode? Are you not sleeping right? And there's a test called a QEEG brain mapping. And it measures your brain waves, your alpha, your beta, your theta, your delta brain waves. The delta is when you have to be

0: You have high cortisol levels. You have anxiety, depression. You have insomnia, sleep deprivation. It's going to say, do you have a pathogen like a virus? It's going to say, you know, that you were susceptible to heavy metal poisoning or you had a concussion in your past that's affecting it. It's going to tell us your dopamine levels are low or your acetylcholine levels are low. Or it's going to even tell us, how's your thyroid? How's your intestinal function? It's going to tell us, do you have troubles with your executive functions? It's going to break everything down. Sensory, which is like the sight and the hearing and tinnitus and floaters in the eyes and abnormal smells, loss of smell or taste. It picks it all up. This test is normally $600, but for the first 7 people to call, text, or email, you could get the QEEG brain mapping for only $21. The number to call is 201-261-2150, or you can email info@kaplanbrainandbody.com. Another gift we're going to do is called a VNG, video nystagmography. This is a test where you wear infrared goggles that have cameras that measure eye movements, the speed, the reaction time, the latency, and left and right and up and down and in dark and in light. And we're able to break down all the different areas of the brain, which areas of the brain are overactive, which areas of the brain are underactive. Is it the right brain that's bad? Is it the left brain that's bad? Is it the frontal cortex, the parietal, the temporal, the occipital? Is it the brainstem, the cerebellum? It breaks it all down. This VNG test is normally $600. But for the first 7 people to call, text, or email, you could also get the VNG for only $21. 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You just got to be one of the first 7 people to call, text, or email. If you like this information, you can also get my book called Boost Your Brain Power, A Guide to Improving Your Memory and Focus. 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
12: 85 degrees, sunny skies at 3 o'clock. Good afternoon, I'm Larry Kofsky. New York State prosecutors say they plan to proceed with their murder case against Luigi Mangione after he pleaded guilty to federal charges yesterday in the 2024 shooting death of UnitedHealthcare CEO Brian Thompson. The plea is a big gamble for Mangione.
13: The state can actually use his admission of guilt in his allocution where he says that he planned this out, he sent the email pretending to be a wealthy investor, all of that, they can use it against him and convict him in state court. And if they have two convictions, those sentences could run consecutively, meaning for an even longer prison time.
12: That's ABC legal contributor Brian Buckmeyer. Attorneys for Mangione want the state charges dropped, claiming double jeopardy. A Bronx man is facing hate crime charges after he allegedly attacked a worshiper and a security guard during a Shabbat service at Manhattan Central Synagogue Friday night. 46-year-old Larry Montes is charged with assault and criminal mischief. Another Long Islander has been arrested for vandalizing a Flock surveillance camera.
14: Suffolk County Police Friday picked up Russell Clow at the 48-year-old's Huntington Station home. Police got a call back on July 23rd about a man spray-painting a Flock camera in Hauppauge. The Suffolk Police Auto Crime Section investigated the case. Clow was charged with criminal mischief and was released pending arraignment. Another man was charged last week with stealing a pair of plate cameras in Shirley, as reports grow of attacks on surveillance cameras on Long Island and nationwide. Andrew Whitman, WOR News.
12: 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In sports, the Mets and Yankees are both in action this afternoon. The Yanks about to get underway in Toronto. The Mets host the Nationals in just over an hour. The Giants are hosting the Vikings in NFL preseason football.
15: Here's your WOR Weather Channel forecast after a dry start to this week and a different story later on Sunday. In the meantime, sun today with a high of 83, partly cloudy overnight with a low in the upper 60s. Clouds will spread in tomorrow with afternoon showers and a high of 80. Rain increases tomorrow night with a low near 70, then showers will exit early Monday with breaks in the clouds during the afternoon and a high in the mid-80s. I'm meteorologist Jeff Marr.
12: Once again, 85 sunny skies in Midtown. Wake up with Curtis Sliwa and Larry Menti in the morning, 6 till 9 Monday. I'm Larry Kofsky on 710 WOR.
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20: Thank you, Rob, and thank you, Noah, and thank you, Joe, for making this show go. There was big technical issues overnight, and we are going A-OK to bring you new information. My name is Dr. Lederman, cancer doctor, board certified, actually triple board certified. I'll talk more about my credentials later so you know who I am and who's on the other side of this radio or computer or smartphone. So why are we on the radio every day? Well, we're on the radio to educate. So if, God forbid, you or your loved one or someone else, someone even down the street, someone you walk in the restaurant, you hear them talk about cancer, you might say, hey, I've heard about new treatment options that may be hidden from you elsewhere. And I can tell you there'll be examples during this show, and you'll learn about people going sometimes super-duper places and getting off super-duper off track. And you'll hear plenty of examples of that today and actually every day. And you'll wonder, hey, maybe everyone with cancer should see Dr. Lederman before committing to any treatment. So I talk about one person. Her name is Jeannie. And I say that because she's actually been on the radio. And you'll hear her talking about her case from time to time. And she's actually on a video that we've done about her breast cancer. So it's an intriguing patient. This is a woman who had one breast cancer. And she went to a super-duper place, and she had surgery and chemo and radiation, and she was really upset. She said they burnt her breast, and she didn't like the results. And then, years later, she had a second breast cancer on the opposite breast. And she was just fed up with hospitals, fed up with surgery, fed up with chemo, and fed up with standard-type radiation. And she came to me to check it out. And did that, she did, and she came to me. So her history was she had one breast cancer treated with all the usual chemo, radiation, surgery, and then she came to me for the opposite breast and chose to have treatment for the second breast cancer. And she chose no chemo and no surgery, no cutting, no hospitals, no anesthesia, only primary radiation here at Radio Surgery New York, which is a treatment that I would tell you most often you will not hear about. Why? Well, there's lots of reasons why. You can say it's a conspiracy, or surgeons want to cut, and chemo guys want to do chemo, and it's not only guys, it's women too, men and women. And so she trusted me. She met me, and she trusted me. Beautiful woman. She's 80 years old by her driver's license, but she looks like she's 55. Beautiful woman. She rides horses, and she came for a course of treatment for her second breast cancer after not wanting chemo, not wanting surgery, not wanting anesthesia, not wanting hospitals. And we treated her. We treated her many, many years ago to the second breast cancer. And ever since she's been treated for her second breast cancer, she's been in remission in that breast. She's been in complete remission with no cutting, no surgery, no chemo, only our treatment. And then she decided to go back to the first hospital where they did the cutting and the bleeding and the chemo, and she told them what she did here with Dr. Lederman at Radio Surgery New York. And they started laughing at her. They said, oh, you'll see, it won't work, it doesn't work, he's a crazy guy. They said all those nasty things, and I'm used to nasty words. I don't really care about it as long as a patient is doing well. Well, sure enough, she got checked up, and we check out all our patients, and in fact, the cancer came back in the breast that they treated with all the surgery and the chemo and the standard radiation. The cancer came right back in the breast where they did all the cutting and bleeding and chemo after they laughed at her coming to me. Wow. You can say, wow, who laughs last, last best? And then she came back to me and said, Dr. Lederman, you treated my second breast, but now the cancer's come back in my first breast where they already did the radiation and the chemo and the surgery, and they want to remove my breast. And they told me that's the usual treatment. When treatment fails, you have to remove the breast. And I said, well, that's right. In big super-duper places, that's the usual treatment. And I said, you're welcome to do that if you want. And she said, but Dr. Lederman, I don't want to lose my breast. I came to you because I didn't want cutting, I didn't want bleeding, I didn't want chemo, and now they want to remove my breast and give me more chemo. It's exactly what I don't want, she told me. And I said, well, okay, we do treat patients a second time. And she said, wow, I can't believe it, because they told me at XYZ Super Duper General that it's impossible to do. And I said, no, no, no. If you can do it more precisely and more safely, and the patient understands the issues of the day, it can be done. And so years ago, she had her third breast treated, her third breast cancer, that is, not her third breast, her third breast cancer. So the first breast, again, was treated with surgery and cutting and chemo and anesthesia and radiation at Super Duper General. Then she came to me when she had the opposite breast cancer and had only non-invasive treatment with no chemo, no cutting, no surgery, no hospitals. And then her cancer came back in the first breast, where the hospitals laughed at me. And who laughs best? Laughs last. And so she came to me and said, Dr. Lederman, can you treat my first breast where that all that usual treatment failed? And I said, we will try if you wish. If you don't want chemo and you don't want surgery, yes. And indeed, years ago, we treated for the third time her breast cancer. So she had both breasts treated, once with us on our side and twice on the side where Super Duper General failed. And now she is cancer-free years later in both breasts. And she has both breasts, and both breasts look perfectly fine, and she is so happy. And yes, of course, we get physical exams, and we get imaging, and we get blood tests, and every patient who comes here says, Dr. Lederman, do you do testing? And of course we do testing. They act like we're in a moon. No, we're due testing on every patient, just like anywhere else, maybe even better than anywhere else, because we often see most places don't do PET scans, which is often the most exacting test. Most places often don't do cancer markers, which is also gives clue about cancer and cancer recurrence. And yes, we do it all. And so for this woman, she's had three breast cancer treatments, once on the side she came for us originally, and twice on the side where she went to Super Duper General. Their chemo failed, their surgery failed, everything failed, their radiation failed, and now she's in complete remission for both breasts years later. And I can tell you, when she comes in, she always has a glimmer in her eye and a smile, and she's always so happy. And we also both know, not saying a word, that Super Duper General treatment failed, and they warned her against coming to me. And the happiest day, I think, in her life is when she came to me and had the second breast cancer treated, and then she had the first breast retreated years ago. And I would tell you one more thing about her. She also is a fair-complected woman. As I said, she's 80, but she looks 55. She has blue eyes. She's blonde. And she's had skin cancers, and she's had skin cancers on her neck and on her face. And Super Duper General wanted to do radical Mohs surgery on her skin. And she's just adamant, now that she understands how the system works, so to speak, and how Dr. Lederman works, so to speak, she came to me about her skin cancers and said, hey, they want to cut out part of my cheek, and I just don't want part of my cheek removed. I don't want to be deformed. I don't want to be cut. I don't want deformity. I don't want patchwork. I don't want a piece of my derriere patched onto my cheek. No, I want to look like I look. And as I said, she looks beautiful. And so we treated the cheek. And then a year or two later, she came back to me, and she had a cancer in the neck. And often people with skin cancers have multiple skin cancers, not just one, because often it's from sun exposure, usually below the age of 18. Often kids get the most sun exposure, have the least protection. She's had multiple skin cancers treated with us. She's had three breast cancers, two treated with us successfully, one treated elsewhere at Super General with recurrence. So right now she's in complete remission. She's in remission from her breast cancer. She gets checked regularly. She's in remission from both skin cancers. And both skin cancers are treated non-invasively. People always ask me, well, how can you do it? And yes, we have special beams just to go the thickness of the skin so we can treat the skin, whether it's around the eye, nose, cheek, mouth, wherever, including the hands and the feet and the trunk. Most anywhere you can imagine, we've treated skin cancers. Why? Because so many people, so many people just do not want to have radical deforming surgery. She did not want to have radical deforming surgery on her breasts, either the right or left breast, and now her breasts are intact. She did not want to have radical deforming surgery on her cheek. Her cheek cancer is gone, and she did not want to have radical deforming surgery on her neck, and that cancer is gone too, all non-invasively. And we have lots of information. You can call me, Dr. Lederman. Call our office, Radio Surgery New York, day or night at 212 Choices. We're located at 1384 Broadway. Many people call us to get information sent, and send it out at no charge, including latest information and DVD. You can also come into our office. A 500,000 people are in our neighborhood every day between Times Square and Herald Square, Penn Station, Port Authority, Bryant Park, Grand Central, and walk in and want information for themselves and for the loved ones. And often patients come in because someone told them, hey, I was talking about cancer and someone heard me and they said, hey, you better go see Dr. Lederman if you want a fresh second opinion like you probably haven't heard before. And I would tell you about 90% of the people that come to us learn things about their body that they never learned before. About 90% of people learn things about treatment options that they've never heard before. So it's so important, if you wish, if you have a cancer or suspected cancer, to give us a call at 212 Choices. We accept most insurances, Medicare, Medicaid. There's three reasons why people come to us. Some people come because they want to get checked out. Men who have fear of prostate cancer want to get checked, or women with fear of breast cancer or other cancers, colon cancers, pancreas cancers, lung cancers, you name it. People come to get checked out. Category one, people come to get checked out. Category two, people that are recently diagnosed with cancer and they want to hear all the options, really all the options in a fair way, come to us for a fresh second opinion about options before starting any treatment. And then, of course, the third group, the group that have had treatment elsewhere and the treatment just didn't work and want to come to learn about treatment options, like this woman, Jeannie, who was told you can't have radiation again. And we've proven to her that it's not true. We've proven to her that you don't need to have surgery or chemo in her case and many other cases for breast and other cancers. Many people just do not want to have radical surgery. Many people just do not want to have chemotherapy, especially people with recurrent cancer don't want to have years and years of chemotherapy when they know the outlook is so bleak. Here we have high success where we attack the cancer. This is the work we do every day. My name is Dr. Lederman. You can contact me day or night at 212 Choices, 212-246-4237. It's always best to meet in person. If you have a cancer question, doctors and patients have known for hundreds of years, it's best to meet in person. On the phone leads to Zoom and gloom. Can't examine the patient. The back and forth is not the same. Review of records and the patient is not the same. It's always best to meet in person. We accept most insurances, Medicare, Medicaid, located at 1384 Broadway, Broadway and 38th Street in the heart of New York City. My name is Dr. Lederman. We'll be right back.
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19: 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We're just a few steps from the Radio Surgery New York Cancer Treatment Center on Broadway and 38th Street. 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He was the first in New York with fractionated brain radiosurgery, and he's the first in America and in the Western Hemisphere with body radiosurgery. 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
20: We are back. And I want to talk about a man, 66 years old. He's a man born in New York City. He has one son. He came with a PSA of 7.8. He has a positive family history. His father died of prostate cancer at age 80. He came to me with a Gleason 10 cancer. So in the old days when they do biopsies, you probably have friends, they'll tell you, oh, I have cancer. But Gleason understood about prostate cancer is different kinds of prostate cancer. Some cancers are slow growing and some are fast growing. And Gleason made a scale from 2 to 10. 2 is the slowest growing, 10 is the fastest growing, 10 is the most ominous, the most worrisome, because treatment usually fails elsewhere. And he came to me, he was referred by a urologist, this urologist who's big-time urologist in New York City who hates to do radical surgery on the prostate. This doctor hates to do radical surgery because he knows with radical surgery, about 97% of men lose their sexual function, about 80% pee in their pants, about a substantial share have shortening of the penis, because when a surgeon cuts out the prostate, inside the prostate is urethra, the urinary tube, where the urine goes from the bladder out. So most men who know better don't want to have surgery because they do not want to become impotent, they don't want to become shortened, they don't want to be leaking urine, and they don't want the cancer to come back. But the sad thing to say is that most people, in my view, and I've seen thousands of men, I've treated 9,000 men with prostate cancer, probably more than most anywhere else, never are told these things. They're never told. They get a slap on the back, everything's going to be okay. Well, a slap on the back and everything's okay is not enough. And every man that comes here, hopefully with their loved ones, we go through the data. I show them the data. I show them major centers across America versus our results. And I can tell you, we are, to the best of my knowledge, the only place to show you the results. And this man came to me with a Gleason 10 cancer and a positive family history. Now here's another piece of news that you probably haven't heard before, but if you have one first degree relative with prostate cancer, like your dad or your brother, for example, the death rate with traditional therapy is 72% higher. So if you have a family member with prostate cancer and you have prostate cancer, your death rate is 72% higher than someone who does not have a family member with prostate cancer. So this man came with very high risk, Gleason 10, PSA 7.8, he had an enlarged prostate, multiple cores, his prostate was huge, and he had the family history, and he was urinating twice a night, he had some pain in the hip. I've asked him to get scans, and we routinely get imaging, including bone scans and MRIs, also often PET scans or PSMA tests. His weight was stable. He was 155 pounds. He's 5'8". He did have colonoscopy, and we checked that on every patient. We asked for a repeat because it was so many years since his colonoscopy. His only surgery was appendectomy, but his father died of prostate cancer. His mother died of breast cancer. So a lot of cancer in his family. I examined him. He had massive enlarged prostate, rock-hard prostate, sulcus to sulcus, prostate cancer, Gleason 10, multiple cores positive. We staged them up. We found no spread of the cancer. With usual surgery, success is only about 20%. With us, the majority of the men that we treat are cancer-free. And he trusted us. He was sent by his urologist here because urologist hates surgery. He hates the devastation of what surgery does to men with prostate cancer. And he knows that our men have a high success rate. And furthermore, they have a high quality of life in general. And this man, one thing I didn't tell you is he was treated 5 years ago. So 5 years ago, he came at age 66. He's now 71. And now his PSA is zero. He is so happy because he knows he missed that bullet of cancer when it was so high, Gleason 10, positive family history, came to us, and he's now doing great. He's in remission with no chemo, no surgery, no cutting, no bleeding, only with our special prostate cancer treatment, which I'll describe to you in detail if you wish when you come here for consultation. We also have a booklet and DVD, which we'd be happy to send to you about prostate cancer. You can call our office at 212-246-4237, 212-246-4237. My name is Dr. Lederman, and I did say that I'd introduce myself, and I do that because so many people talk about cancer as if they know a lot. And in my existence, being a doctor for so many decades, often people talk about things that are not true. Like, for example, the woman who had, she was told she had to have radical surgery on her breast after treatment failed elsewhere, and we proved that wrong. For that same woman who was told our treatment doesn't work, she's in remission. For that same woman who had two skin cancers, she was told she had to have surgery. She refused that surgery too. She now has four cancers, two breast cancers, and two skin cancers, all in remission. So I just want to introduce myself, and we'll, if you wish to come here, we'll show you plenty of examples. If you wish to call us to get information in DVD, we'll be happy to send it to you at no charge or obligation. Again, my phone number is 212-246-4237. My name is Dr. Lederman. I wanted to introduce myself. I was born and raised in Waterloo, Iowa. I went to public school, university, MD, real medical doctor, MD. I know many people go to the doctor. They don't know who's seeing them. They don't know if it's a doctor or who's seeing them or a doctor's substitute. So many people actually don't see doctors anymore, and you might have that experience, or you may not even know. Sometimes non-doctors introduce themselves as doctors when they're not doctors, whoever they are. I don't diminish them. I'm just telling you, often people do not see who they think they're seeing, except here at Radio Surgery New York, where you're going to see a doctor. You're going to see a real MD, whether it's myself, triple board certified cancer doctor, Dr. Ariel Lederman, illustrious doctor, board certified, trained at major centers across America, seeing patients with cancer, newer recurrent cancers. Dr. Ariel Lederman, trained graduate, age 25, MD. So there's three Dr. Ledermans, MD at 25, myself, MD at 25, Dr. Ted Lederman, MD at 25, Dr. Ariel Lederman, MD at 25, three Dr. Ledermans, all MD at 25. Ariel trained at illustrious centers, graduated from one of the major medical schools in America, and now is working here, board certified, seeing patients, loved by the staff, loved by the patients' families in general. So if you're really lucky, you get to see Dr. Ariel Lederman, a wonderful doctor, thoughtful, compulsive, caring, which is very, very rare in this day and age. I, at 25, went on after MD to University of Chicago, Michael Reese, trained in internal medicine, board certified, trained there for 3 years, treated thousands of patients with medical conditions, then went on to Harvard Medical School, the prestigious Dana-Farber Cancer Institute, trained at Dana-Farber, treated cancer patients 3 years, board certified, and then at Harvard Medical School went on to the Joint Center for Radiation Therapy, trained for another 3 years, board certified, treating thousands of patients with radiation, chemo, and other methods of treatment, and now here in New York for almost 40 years, and I probably have treated you or your friends or your neighbors or people you don't even know down the street. So that's the work that I do, and that's who I am, and I'm here on the radio every day, and people tune in because they want to learn about medical issues, and sometimes there's political medical issues about why people get the chemo and the surgery and the radiation and all kinds of things. 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This is the work we do every day at 1384 Broadway. We accept most insurances, Medicare, Medicaid. We do everything we can to be accessible. We're right in the heart of New York City. There's 15 subway lines that come to us. 1, 2, 3, 4, 5, 6, ACE, NQR, BD, FM, 7, S&Q. So many buses come to us. You come from wherever, out of state, to Port Authority by bus. There's thousands of buses every day. And there's trains from all the airports. So it's super easy. We're in the heart of New York City. I believe we're the closest, most central cancer treatment place in New York City. And we made it for you. And also every night. We're on every night at midnight. We're on every night at midnight. And many people work with Dr. Lederman. Many people sleep with Dr. Lederman. Many people around the world listen to that show. It's one of the most popular shows at midnight, every night at midnight. So there's lots of ways to listen and learn. Just like a doctor becomes a doctor going to medical school and learning, you too can learn a lot by listening to this show every day or as much as you wish. My name is Dr. Lederman, cancer doctor, 1384 Broadway. 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We'll be right back. Did you know?

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2: We're back. I want to talk about a man. He's a church man. He works in church. He lives actually in the church. He came with the church people. He's here in Manhattan, and he was diagnosed when he had abdominal pain. He had abdominal pain. He had a CAT scan. He had multiple lesions in the liver. He had a CAT scan. He had a PET scan. He had attempted surgery. They tried to open him up, and they found that he was unresectable. He went to one of the super-duper hospitals. He has stage 4 cancer. They really knew he had stage 4 cancer. He had multiple lesions in the liver. There was no way that, in my view, he should have had surgery because, well, he had stage 4 cancer, and they could not remove all the nodules in the liver. So they did the surgery, and it failed, and he had trouble convalescing from the surgery. He was losing weight. He had abdominal pain. He had constipation. And he came to me after surgery failed at Super Duper General, after being told he could have chemo, which could only slow down the cancer for a few weeks or months. And he came to me with a gastric cancer spread to the liver, stage 4, biopsy proven, unresectable. They opened him up, and they knew that. They really, in my view, knew that. There's no way the surgeon didn't know that, because they did a, first thing was done was a CAT scan, which showed multiple tumors in the liver. They knew it was unresectable. So why did they do it? Well, you tell me. Guess why the surgeon opened up the patient who they already knew had multiple lesions. Take one guess, and we'll talk about it when you come in. So he came to me, came with his church people, and I met him, and we staged him up. He had already had a PET scan. He already had a CAT scan. He already had a biopsy. So he had everything done. Even already had surgery that was useless. It probably cost somebody, probably you and me, $50,000 and all the rest of America. And he came, and he wanted to know what his options were. He was adamant. He already tried surgery. It failed. They wanted to give him chemo. He knew that chemo usually fails. I mean, stage 4 cancer essentially always fails, with a few minor exceptions. And he, after the informed consent process, he and his church people, and he came with a whole delegation from his church, so it was very moving. He came with a whole delegation from his church, chose to have radio surgery for the cancer in the stomach and cancer in the liver, multiple tumors. And some people come to me and say, oh, my doctor says you can't treat cancer in the liver, or you can't treat multiple spots. This patient, we treated the cancer in the liver and the stomach simultaneously. He had metastatic stage 4 cancer. He was treated some time ago, and then he came for a follow-up. And the doctors, he went back to the same old hospital, said, oh, the cancer's all over the place. And they totally misread the images. We got new images of him. We even used their images, and it showed that his cancer's in complete remission, number one. And number two, we got old scans. Then we got new scans more recently, and he's still in remission after having radio surgery only for his gastric cancer that traveled to his liver in multiple spots. So I can tell you that he's very happy. His church people is very happy. He continues to work in the church full time. He's fully active. Here, he never was in the hospital. He never had chemo. He never had surgery, anesthesia, or cutting, all non-invasive treatment with invisible beams, something that the chemotherapy that they offered and pushed on him could never have done, something that the surgery they did do to him was useless. They cut him open. It took him a long time to recuperate, and it served no purpose. They didn't even remove one dot of cancer. So what a difference it makes that he came here. And something else, the doctors over there that did the surgery and the doctors who were pushing chemo, they never said, hey, we know that surgery is pretty useless. We know that chemo only works at best weeks or months, if at all, and the cancer grows back. Why don't you go see Dr. Lederman? They never told him that. He and his church people discovered on their own through a friend who listens to the radio like you. and maybe you can pass on the information to others. Radio listeners save lives, and you have a chance to save lives by passing on this information. It is so important. That's why we're here, to try to help people, to help reduce cancer, hopefully save lives, like that man who had the prostate cancer treated for Gleason 10, now years later cancer-free, that woman who had three breast cancers, one done super-duper, failed with surgery, chemo, radiation, and two breast cancers in both breasts, right and left, now cancer-free. So there's a big difference in where you get treatment, the advice you get, and the motivation. And always think about the motivation. What is the motivation of the facility and the doctor? Are they telling you all the information? Are they telling you all the options? Or are they talking only about what they do? So this is the work we do. This is why we're on the radio. We have lots of information to send you. You can call us today or any day you want, day or night. 212 Choices. My name is Dr. Lederman. I want to talk to you about another patient who came to me. This is a patient who had cancer. He had a prostate cancer nearly 10 years ago, and he had a high-risk prostate cancer. He was born in New York City. He came on his own. He had a Gleason 7 cancer and multiple cores. Gleason 7 is how the cancer looks on the microscope. Gleason 7 is a more aggressive cancer. And his PSA was 12. Remember, PSA is that blood test. Normal PSA is 4. And lots of people say they listen to the show, but they somehow don't hear the message that PSA more than 4 is considered abnormal. If you have a biopsy with PSA 4, there's a 25% chance of having cancer. Even PSA 3 has about a 20% chance of having cancer. So if someone's telling you, oh, don't worry about it, you're already too old or too fat or too skinny or too tall or too short or whatever, you may want to come and get a second opinion. This man came. He came 67 years old. He had no children. He had high blood pressure. He had prostatism, asthma, he's on medication, and he had a biopsy showing prostate cancer with multiple cores showing Gleason 7 cancer. He had an MRI of the prostate which showed PI-RED 5. So there's almost always scales and reasons, and the MRI is usually done for men with prostate cancer. MRI shows the extent, often, not always, in the prostate and where the cancer is leaving the prostate or going to the seminal vesicles or going outside the capsule, or even to the lymph nodes. So he had a PI-RED 5 because of the aggression of the cancer by imaging. It had a biopsy a year before. So this is a perfect instance. He had a biopsy a year before. He could have said, hey, I've already had a biopsy. It wasn't cancer. Don't worry. Well, often there's better biopsies, and there's different kinds of biopsies. And we often talk to men about the different kinds of biopsies. And I often see that men are not informed about the different kinds of prostate biopsies that are available to them. So he had one biopsy a year before he came to me, negative, and then he had a repeat biopsy, positive. Why? Because of a better biopsy. There's different kinds of biopsies. Patient came to me with pain in the penis for 3 years. He was waking up to urinate. He was on medications for that. He'd lost some weight. He was went from 210 to 205, his 6 feet period. And he had operations. He had two prostate biopsies. He was circumcised. He was seen at one of the big hospitals for abdominal pain. And I examined him. He had a large prostate. He had a large prostate, Gleason 7. And his PSA went all the way up to 12, went from 4 to 6 to 7 to 12. So the cancer was progressing. And there's something called PSA velocity, how fast the PSA is changing. So he had a Gleason 7 cancer. He had a PSA that was changing. It went from 4 to 6 to 12, so a PSA velocity. PSA 12 is high. Normal PSA is considered 4, but you can have a cancer even lower than that. And his MRI PI-RED 5. And furthermore, I should tell you that he was diagnosed and treated 8 years ago. So people will like to know, hey, is your treatment durable? And I would tell you that in general, our treatment is very durable. So for this man, he was treated 8 years ago. His PSA is now 0. He's very happy. He's doing well. His sex life works. His urinary life works. He got no hormones, no surgery, no cutting. This is the work we do. It was all outpatient therapy. He walked in the door. He got treatment, walked out the door, and that was it. He was able to work and carry on his normal life every day of treatment. When we're open many hours, we're open from 6:30 in the morning till 6 at night to accommodate people. We're located in the heart of New York City, close to most subways, buses, trains. Make it easy to commute. So it's so easy and so accessible. And, of course, we take most insurances, Medicare, Medicaid. This is the work we do. So another happy patient doing great after radio surgery. This is the work we do every day. My name is Dr. Lederman. 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
2: We're back. I want to talk about a 58-year-old woman. She's actually an anesthesiologist. She came with a brain tumor. She came last year with a glioblastoma, which is one of the worst kinds of brain tumors. She got confused. She was driving. She got lost. She had left-sided weakness of her face and arm. She went to one of the big hospitals. She was found to have a mass in her brain. It was 5 centimeters. She had surgery there. It was found to have glioblastoma. She was placed on Decadron. She was given Keppra for seizures. She had headaches and weakness. And she decided to have a biopsy and surgery. She went elsewhere for surgery. She went to a second super-duper hospital for surgery. And then she went to a third super-duper for radiation. And it didn't work. She had come to us, but she walked away from us. She didn't want to come for whatever reason. The commute or so on was too far for her. And now she's come back. Guess why she's come back now? Because all that treatment at Super Duper General, the biopsy, the surgery, the chemo, the radiation, did not work. And now this anesthesiologist, so she's a healthcare professional, she's very smart. It's a right-sided tumor, so her dominant hemisphere is the left side, and it's still working. She's very articulate, but she has a weakness on her left side, her left face, her left arm. And she comes with her husband, both very articulate. She was born in Haiti, smart people. And she was told elsewhere she can't have more radiation. And they wanted to give her treatment that hasn't worked. Actually, none of the treatment worked. She had Temodar, she had Avastin, she had standard radiation, she had surgery, and it did not work. And now she's losing strength in her right leg. She just had a scan several weeks ago. She's now losing more strength within weeks in her right leg. She was weak on her left side. And she's leaking urine, which is also a sign often of corpus callosum involvement, so further involvement of the brain, just in weeks. So she's deteriorating dramatically. She came to us. She was told elsewhere, you can't have repeat radiation. That was the same thing the woman with 3 breast cancers was told. You can't have repeat radiation. We put together a program. Try to put together a program for salvage treatment, for second line treatment, and this is the work we do. By the way, I'm the first doctor to perform radio surgery in New York. I've been at it since 1986, years

astrocytomas or astrocytomas or metastasis. Metastasis are cancers that travel to the brain. Or also benign tumors like pituitary tumors and meningiomas and acoustic neuromas. We have the largest experience treating acoustic neuromas with high success where we treat the brain tumor, all non-invasively with no cutting and no bleeding. This is the work we do. And again, we have information to send you. We have booklets about brain tumors, and it's best to meet in person like this woman. She now understands why it's so important to have a doctor with experience, who has more experience. She went to someplace else that was close to home. It was convenient, but the treatment didn't work. The surgery didn't work. The chemo didn't work. Nothing worked. And now she's back to get what we hope is better treatment, more successful treatment for her recurrent glioblastoma. And we're talking about a man who is from Dominican Republic, 48 years old. He's a Hispanic man, only 48 years old. He came to us with a T1C prostate cancer, Gleason 7, PSA 5.05. And again, he was sent by a surgeon who hates to do surgery. This surgeon hates to do surgery on prostate cancer because he knows most men end up impotent, unable to have erections, unable to have sexual intercourse normally, spontaneously, leaking urine, shortening the penis. The surgeon knew it, and the surgeon recommended the patient come here, and he came here nearly 10 years ago. He was 194 pounds, 5 foot 10. He never smoked. He never did anything. There's lots of cancer in the black community and in the Spanish community, especially in the communities from the Caribbean area. I examined him. He had a large prostate. He was treated nearly 10 years ago. And why are we talking about him today? Well, guess why? He's cancer-free. He comes for checkups. People ask, hey, Dr. Lederman, how do you follow patients? We follow patients, all our patients. All our patients are invited here for checkups, blood tests, and imaging, whatever is needed. And this is the work we do. This man is so happy, nearly a decade later, cancer-free. His sex life works. His urinary life works. He's on no medications. He is so pleased to be 10 years out from an aggressive cancer. This is the work we do every day at 1384 Broadway. I'm going to talk about another man, 67 years old, born in New York. He's single. He came with his girlfriend. He has high blood pressure. He had diabetes. He was on Ozempic. And he was found to have a colon cancer diagnosed just this month. He had an MRI of the prostate. Prostate was done for a PSA 4.1. He had an MRI showing a PI-RAD1, but he has a high PSA, so he needs to be evaluated for the prostate. He also was found to have a rectal mass. So he had a rectal mass on the prostate MRI. So he went in for one thing. He was found to have another thing, and he had a rectal cancer. The first colonoscopy of his life, and we talk about this basically every program. Colonoscopies can save your life, save your quality of life. If he had colonoscopies on a regular basis, he most likely would not have had this rectal cancer or would have been diagnosed early on. The urologist saw him. He never did the biopsy, even though his PSA was high. He never had a PET scan. We recommended it. He didn't know what a PET scan was. No one even talked to him about PET scan. He lost a lot of weight. It could well be from Ozempic, but he also could well be from this rectal cancer. His weight went from 235 to 196. He lost 40 pounds. He's 5'10". He's an ex-smoker. And he came to me. He had a palpable mass in the rectum. He had nodal involvement. He had questionable other abnormalities. There's a question of a lymph node in the chest. His PSA was 4.14. He understands he has about a 25% chance of having prostate cancer. And this is the work we do. So we arrange for a biopsy of his rectum. We arrange for a PET scan and cancer markers. And this is the work we do every day at 1384 Broadway for rectal cancer. Not every person wants surgery and chemo. Some people do, and some people don't. This is the choices we give to every patient. We talk about all the options, and people like to know the options. This is the work we do every day. And we talk about a woman who came to me, 66 years old, from Barbados. She has four children. She has diabetes, high blood pressure, and she thought she had fullness in her left neck in the supraclavicular area. She had an ultrasound. She had a thyroid lesion, but it wasn't a serious thyroid lesion. And then I asked her, hey, have you had mammograms?

0: No, she hadn't had mammograms, even though her mother had breast cancer. Her sisters, two sisters had breast cancer, and an aunt had breast cancer. You think, wow, she'd be the first person to get a breast cancer with four close relatives all having breast cancer. So we worked up the supraclavicular area. We asked for mammograms, and we found cancer of the breast. And she had ductal carcinoma in situ, DCIS in her breast, 6 years ago. And she had mammograms, she had ultrasounds, she had biopsy-proven cancer. 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
8: 85 degrees, sunny skies at 4 o'clock. Good afternoon, I'm Larry Kofsky. A 46-year-old Bronx man is facing charges after he allegedly violently disrupted Friday evening services at Manhattan's Central Synagogue.
9: While being escorted out of the synagogue by security, the man allegedly punched a 63-year-old woman in the face, damaged property, and spat at and headbutted a security officer. Police took Larry Montez into custody shortly after that altercation, and the injured worshiper is expected to recover. Montez now faces multiple hate crime charges, including 2 counts of assault and 1 count of criminal mischief. Bill Trefiro, WOR News.
8: The admitted killer of United Healthcare CEO Brian Thompson, 28-year-old Luigi Mangione, faces decades in prison after pleading guilty to the crime Friday in Manhattan federal court.
10: Thompson's widow, Paulette, appeared to sob as Mangione pleaded guilty to stalking her husband before killing him, telling the judge he traveled to New York with the intent to shoot Brian Thompson. To learn where he would be, Mangione said he emailed United Healthcare, posing as an investor at a firm managing over $50 billion in assets, and requested information about the company's investor conference.
8: That's correspondent Aaron Katursky. Sentence for Mangione is set for December 18th. Police are investigating after a man died Friday after suffering a medical emergency inside an NYPD station house. Authorities say it happened inside the 25th precinct in Harlem just after noon. Officers called EMS and performed life-saving measures before the man was taken to Mount Sinai Hospital, where he was later pronounced dead. There's a push at City Hall to ban businesses like Madison Square Garden from using and keeping facial recognition information of patrons.
11: Councilwoman Shahana Hanif says her bill to put a lid on private facial recognition is gaining traction at City Hall. She and supporters rallied Friday in front of Madison Square Garden. The garden is known for scanning everyone who walks in. Reports say it has used the tech to ban a variety of people, even lawyers at firms involved in cases against MSG, from going to the Garden, Radio City Music Hall, The Beacon, and other MSG-owned spots. Hanif is also sponsoring a bill to block landlords from using biometric data. Andrew Whitman, WOR News.
8: Tropical storm Lala, now a hurricane as it bears down on Hawaii's Big Island.
12: Over in Honolulu, 40-mile-per-hour wind gusts already reported there. Then here on the Big Island, they've got reports of 69-mile-per-hour winds. So we are getting those gusts already that come onto the island. Of course, is what we know of what can be so dangerous. And of course, that rainfall. Parts of this island know how to handle the rain. Other parts, they will struggle with it. That threat of mudslides and landslides we're watching for.
8: That's correspondent Melissa Aiden in Hilo, Hawaii. The Democratic National Committee votes today to decide which states will go first in the 2028 presidential primaries. The party expected to give South Carolina the first primary on January 22nd. WOR News Time 403.
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15: Here's your WOR Weather Channel forecast. Now, we've got the high pressure moving east Sunday. Warm front approaches from the south and west, and then we'll move quickly offshore Monday. But we do have some rain on the way. Partly cloudy tonight, low mid-60s to around 70, around 60, lower Hudson Valley. Sunday, increasing clouds, straight to scattered showers and storms are possible later in the day. Better chance for late-day showers for northern New Jersey, high in the upper 70s to low 80s. Sunday night showers, maybe some thunder, and the showers end early for Monday. Partly sunny to start the work week, high low to mid-80s. I'm meteorologist Jeff Eno.
8: Once again, 85 and sunny in Midtown. I'm Larry Kofsky on 710 WOR.
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0: All right, Merle, thank you so much, as always, for leading us in. Rob Astorino here on 710 WOR. I cannot believe August is halfway over. Labor Day is in 23 days, literally 3 weeks, and it's over. We're done. We close the pool, get the kids on the bus, go back to work full time like normal. It's just, it's a little depressing, but let's make the best of the last 3 weeks here. You know what's another depressing topic is what's going on right now, mainly in the Democratic Party. Now, I'm a Republican, so I love to see them go nuts, but it's gone so far that it's not good for America. It's gone so far that you got those on the left that are scared of those on the left. So how did we get here? You know, everyone's been warning about the DSA. We obviously got our own little crazy mayor here in Mamdani. We got the AOC here who grew up in Westchester but pretended she was from the Bronx. She was upper middle class, pretended she wasn't, all this nonsense. And then, of course, you know, a couple weeks ago in Michigan, you had Abdul El Sayed won. He won by a point, but he won statewide in Michigan. You got Wisconsin going to nominate, you know, Hong is crazy. You got a lot of people in now important positions in the Democratic Party taking down the establishment and really driving the train for liberals, progressives, DSA members, wherever you want to call the left or the Democratic Party for whatever it is now, if it's still the Democratic Party, they are driving it. And so, you know, we've talked about socialism / communism. There's still a lot of people who don't understand what it is. They don't care because they hate Trump. But it's a red flag. You know, when you go to the beach and the flags are up, you can't go in the water. We got a red flag up right now in this country, and people still are not paying attention. So I thought what would be great is to bring somebody in who was actually with the Democratic Socialists of America. You know, he spent a long time with them. He believes in it, and he understood that it was being taken over and very much radicalized, and the communists are in the tent. So what does that mean? Well, he's going to tell us, and Jake Altman joins me right now on the Rob Astorino Show on 710 WOR. Jake, it's great to have you. I know I've had you on my Newsmax show, and I thought it was really important to have an extended conversation so people can understand the dangers from within. So how are you doing today?
1: Yeah, thanks for having me, Rob.
0: So tell us, first of all, you were in the DSA. So when you were in it, what brought you to it? What were the ideals of the Democratic Socialists? And, you know, why did you first get involved?
1: Yeah, so I joined in the mid-2010s. At the time, the organization looked very different than it does today. It was much older. There were a lot of people in the organization who had a lot of experiences from the 20th century. They were not pro-communist. The organization looked very different. Its values were very different. These were people who understood many of the hard lessons of the 20th century, maybe had parents who actually fought the communists in the trade unions. So it's night and day compared to today. They were people who looked to the Nordic countries, Denmark, Sweden, Finland, Norway, as a real model, right? And those are pro-capitalist countries. Do they have a much bigger safety net? Yes, they do. Does it cost the taxpayers a lot? Yes, it does. But I just want to emphasize for your listeners that now, today, we have a DSA where the majority of the governing board members are openly communist. This is not the DSA of 10 years ago. It's not even the DSA of 5 years ago.
0: So what happened along the way? So you're in there. You're part of the leadership and the meetings. You're with people who believe in the same thing as you believe in. You just, you know, described it. Okay, a bigger social safety net, higher taxes, things that Republicans and Democrats used to fight about. But that's okay. It was all in the box. It was, you know, still all American values. But at what point did you start to see a big difference? And who was driving that? Who was coming in there that was changing this?
1: Yeah, with the Bernie Sanders campaign, there were a lot of younger people coming into the organization. People, many of them from higher education, they had different views, different values. You know, one of the people who's been out trying to whitewash DSA lately is Bhaskar Sunkara, the editor of Jacobin magazine. And in 2020, he wants to claim that they're just nice, milquetoast social Democrats now. But in 2020, he said that it was justified to murder little Romanov children. So these are the kind of people who are coming into DSA. in 2015, 2016, and they were very explicit. They published a platform, I believe it was in 2014, and they said, we want to throw open the doors of DSA to all the extreme left-wing groups and all the extreme left-wing socialist groups in the United States. And we want to explicitly make DSA a revolutionary organization.
0: So how then were they able to increase their numbers and kind of take over from the original DSA members like you, who had this vision of, you know, again, a vision of an expanded Democratic Party, just things that we would argue about typically in America. But they were, I mean, obviously very radical and very dangerous. So how did that infiltration continue? I mean, at what point did you not want to kick them out? How'd they ended up taking over?
1: I was having conversations as early as 2015 saying, I see the direction the organization is headed in. I don't know if my values are the values of the organization. I'm not sure I should represent it in a public forum. And I was told by an older leader in the organization that, don't worry, Jake, we agree with you. It's just a few people clustered around Jacobin magazine. You're a great representative of the organization. I think we're seeing something in the Democratic Party that's very similar. They don't understand the dangers. The leadership of the Democratic Party is much older than these young members who are very energized, coming in with Hassan Piker and Abdul El-Sayed. So I'm just quite concerned. There wasn't enough resistance in the beginning, even though people were very uneasy and uncomfortable. There was not enough resistance. Resistance did come later. Like, a lot of these people left the organization after DSA was taken over completely and it began to issue these just insane statements. You know, Putin apologism. Venezuela is a regime we admire, you know, just on and on.
0: Jake Altman is with us. He wrote the book Socialism Before Sanders and was a DSA member until just a couple of years ago. So we're getting a lot of insight into what has happened and what's kind of the blob that has taken over the Democratic Party. So you mentioned, you know, you brought up El-Sayed, and I was in Michigan for that primary. I got a chance to actually talk to him by happenstance when I walked out of my hotel the day after the primaries, and I was there to cover Mike Rogers and John James, the Republican for governor. We had a colleague covering El-Sayed and his headquarters, but I just by happenstance had a chance to meet him. And I mean, the guy is very down to earth. He smiles. He comes across really well, and it's easy to fool people. You know, this guy doesn't seem dangerous. Mayim Dhami doesn't seem dangerous. You know, he smiles. I like him, blah, blah, blah, blah, blah. But what they're doing and who they surround themselves with, you mentioned Piker, these are really dangerous people on a dangerous mission. I just want to read a couple of the, a few things in the DSA platform, and then we'll talk about that for a minute. So, you know, expand public resources to support recreation, blah, blah, blah, blah, blah. Basically a 32-hour work week with full pay and benefits, free quality public education, free pre-K to college, cancel all student debt, guaranteed universal health care. Here's what I love: at no cost to individuals, including complete access to reproductive and gender-affirming care, make all medical education and training public and free. End the legacies of slavery and colonialism, reinforce anti-discrimination laws, blah, blah, blah, reparations, housing, build new publicly owned social housing, strictly regulate investment properties, establish universal rent control, guarantee right to counsel for all tenants, end mass incarceration and police immunity, abolish prisons and the prison system, abolish the police. I mean, this is like, you know, it goes on and on and on. The Green New Deal, which I don't know how El-Sayed is going to win in Michigan with the auto industry, which is completely opposite to the Green New Deal. Free Palestine and the war machine, defund the Department of War. And then, of course, it gets into all the unconstitutional things like abolishing the Senate and the presidency, abolishing ICE. I mean, I didn't even list them all. And I think most people, if they hear that, they'd be like, what? What? So how much of that was part of the original platform that you supported versus what has creeped in over the last several years?
1: Oh, none of that was part of the original platform.
0: Wow.
1: Maybe some things about expanding healthcare access on the edges, but right, this is just a very extreme agenda. And there were even people, I remember an incident in 2017. There was an older gentleman. He was elected to the DSA governing board. he had worked for a police union at one point in time, a longtime union organizer. He had nuanced views on policing. They ran him out of the organization because he supported police unions. So it's night and day, old DSA to DSA today. I mean, they are ideologues. They believe these things. Now some of them are trying to hide, right? So you have this guy in Michigan, Lawrence, who's saying, oh, I dropped my DSA membership last month. Last month was what, right. 16 days ago.
0: Right.
1: And I'll just say, Michigan has over 160,000 jobs in the defense industry. 160,000 jobs. Does anybody trust El Sayed with those jobs? I don't.
0: Yeah. And the auto union, the UAW endorsed him. The United Auto Workers endorsed him. But I think it's sort of like the unions that went traditional Democrat against Trump, but the union members voted for Trump. Now, I think this is going to be the case. And you know Michigan. You know, you're a Michigander, right? So do you think the average blue-collar union worker, even though their leadership, and now all, by the way, everyone in Michigan, all the establishment, forget Chuck Schumer, who immediately sucked up and gave a French kiss to El Sayed after he won. But you've got Gretchen Whitmer. You have Haley Stevens, who lost to him, who said, you know, never would she support him. And then, boom, right away. Actually, before she even lost to him, she kind of endorsed him and said she would if she lost the primary, which was ridiculous. But the point is, they're all now, none of them are standing firm against this craziness. They're all adopting it because they're afraid. But this is worrisome in that in Michigan, you've got this candidacy. In Wisconsin, you've got the Democratic nominee for governor, Hong, who wants to get rid of Thanksgiving and all that nonsense. But then you've got a growing number of DSA members who have knocked off incumbent Democrats, for Congress. They're not going to take over the majority at this point, but they are wagging the tail and they are pulling the entire Democratic Party to the left. That's got to be worrisome too.
1: Oh yeah, and Abdul El-Sayed, he's been absolutely crystal clear about it, that his mission is to fundamentally change the Democratic Party, right? He's been talking about putting Democrats' heads on pikes.
0: Yep.
1: And so, right, these people think they're going to tame the tiger. It's already eaten their arms and legs. Wake up, people, is my message.
0: So do you think as long as Donald Trump is in office, that he is the object that they can make everyone look at while they're coming through the back door and burglarizing the house, right? Everything is Trump, Trump, Trump. Who's going to fight the most against Donald Trump? But they're coming in here not to fight against Trump. They're coming in here to fight against America and our policies and our Constitution. Do you think that this is a phenomenon that lasts through the Trump era, the next 2 years, and then maybe it gets back to some normalcy, or no? You think we've passed that Rubicon?
1: I think the Democratic Party is split right now, and the Michigan results show that, between the older, pragmatic, working class Democratic coalition and between these very affluent, high propensity Democratic Party voters in places like Ann Arbor, who really have gone full into this conspiratorial thinking. It is quite frightening to me. It's not just the DSA. It's these affluent, high propensity Democratic voters who believe that, like, the White House Correspondents' Dinner attack was a hoax,
0: right?
1: Things like that. So it's just, even beyond DSA, there's a deeply troubling phenomenon taking place. And DSA is, you're correct, they're absolutely taking advantage of that. And where you saw El Sayed run the highest were in these affluent places.
0: Which makes no sense.
1: It's
0: like, no, explain that, because
1: it's a real opportunity for Republicans.
0: Yeah, it is. So explain this phenomenon, though, of these suburban, wealthy, educated, overly white people who are driving this train, who are, you know, they have a good life. They've probably, well, I'm assuming they've worked hard. Who knows? But maybe the kids haven't. But this doesn't extend to the Hispanic community. This doesn't extend to the black community. This is driven by some sort of idiotic agenda by liberal whites. Can you explain this to me in any way, shape, or form?
1: They very rarely leave their bubble. And it's just very hard to explain because, you know, I know and love some of these people. And what can you even say to somebody who's this deep into conspiratorial thinking? I think part of it is that for years and years, the far left media has advanced these narratives that are simply untrue. And a lot of these people have bought it. I mean, I'm sorry, but our president's not a fascist. He's not throwing his opponents into prison. Chuck Schumer's not in prison.
0: Right.
1: You know, but I do think that they've just gone down this path. They really believe it. And it's just so hard to shake them out of it. It's just so hard. And it makes me worried for our country. I mean, thankfully, I do think there are a lot of Democrats who are looking at what's happening to their party. Some of the young Democratic men I talk to are saying, you know, we'll be voting for the guy who fights terrorism, Mike Rogers, not the guy who sympathizes for it, Abdul El-Sayed.
2: Right.
1: So I think this is a real wake-up call in the Democratic Party that things have just gotten so disconnected from reality.
0: Well, but also Jewish voters too, right? Jake, a Jewish voter. I mean, you got a significant Jewish population in Michigan. You got obviously a big Jewish population here in New York and other areas who always support the Democratic Party by and large. If they don't leave in droves, either sit it out or vote Republican, then again, it's like you want to hit them over the head with a bat and say, wake up.
1: Yeah, and I think it even goes much beyond Jewish voters as well. There are just a lot of traditional Democrats who are shaking their head right now. And a lot of people who still believe that, like Gretchen Whitmer did not that long ago, that we have to work together to get things done in this country, and that's the real way to do it, not demonize your opponents. So, you know, my hope is that we'll see continued support, more Democrats, if not elected officials and leaders, coming out and saying, you know what, no, Mike Rogers is the guy to vote for this election.
0: Jake Altman is with us, former DSA member, wrote the book Socialism Before Sanders. So you think Bernie was the key, that the 16 race was really where things pivoted? And then what? Was it, obviously, it was Trump derangement syndrome, it was George Floyd, and it was COVID? Do you think all of that just wrapped up into one is where we're at now?
1: They've built a media infrastructure. They have a campaign infrastructure, right? So they, after Sanders, they knew, hey, maybe we can do this. And so they were trying in races after race after race. They might win some and lose some, but they were trying and they were building infrastructure. They have an organization, unlike the establishment of the Democratic Party, where the organization is, you know, turning to dust and shattering. So I would just encourage people not to underestimate them. They've taken advantage of all the things you mentioned, but absolutely, they are also incredibly talented and incredibly well organized, which is what frightens me. And they have talent. They have talent that's willing to go along with them.
0: They have talent and they got money. The amount of money that they can raise is incredible and frightening as well. You know, it's like that Act Blue and that leftist organizations that you mentioned, they just pump in small dollar donors and they get activated and they walk and knock doors and they do what they need to do. And you're right, you know, the Democratic establishment, even the Republican establishment, they don't have that built in thing. So these guys are knocking on doors four times and dragging people to the polls. And at first they won a little bit, lost a lot. Now they're winning more and losing less. And before you know it, they're going to win more than they lose. And I don't know where we go. I mentioned, you know, I've talked about one of my closest friends. She loves Mam Dami. I mean, and she's definitely a Democrat. She has voted for Republicans. I think she voted for me. No, she's voted for Republicans. But when I told her what Mam Dami and the DSA stands for, she said that wasn't true. And I'm like, if I can't get through to her, who's educated, it really scares me about this, you know, the 20-somethings who are becoming 30-somethings and social media where they've got such built-in opportunities to reinforce this junk. Let me ask you this. Is Trump leaving going to be the Great Reset or not? And are you concerned that we're going through a moment of time, but it's got to be beaten back now, or are we going to really lose control?
1: I think that's a difficult question. You know, I'm worried enough that I'm doing everything I can. And obviously, I'm out there supporting Mike Rogers. So that's, you know, as a person who voted for Biden and voted for Harris, you know,
0: yeah,
1: that says something, I think, about the degree to which I think this is a dangerous moment. My view is we can never sit back and take anything for granted. We have to defend our country. We have to defend democracy. And so I'll be fighting all along, whatever happens. But I do think we need to see a return. My personal view is we need to see a return to more pragmatic politics from both parties. You know, we had presidents in the 20th century who could work with labor unions from the Republican Party. I would love to see more presidents continue in that direction. I know there's a lot of Republicans in New York who do a great job working with, you know, union members who are proud to be Americans, proud to be patriots. So that would be my hope for the way we can begin to sort of park some tanks on the DSA's lawn and protect our country.
0: Right. And Trump, you know, look, Trump has had a pretty good relationship with the unions. And when I was Westchester County executive, I had 39 of the 40 trade unions endorse me. So it's not that we don't work with them, but I think we sometimes have a love-hate relationship, and I know, you know, I had some tough negotiations with them, but I found, like the Teamsters especially, I found a lot of these groups to be reasonable, at least when I was there, not the government unions, not the teachers' unions. They were crazy and not dealing with reality, and they're the ones I worry about the most. But Jake, I appreciate you coming on. I appreciate what you're doing, because what you're doing and the bravery that it takes, we need more of that, and we're getting none of it from our so-called leaders like Hakeem Jeffries and Chuck Schumer and most of the other Democrats that you can think of, other than Fetterman. You know, name another Democrat who is willing to stand up and scream about the dangers in their own party. The rest of them are just, like you mentioned, you know, they're petting the crocodile, thinking that their hand's not going to be bitten off, and it will be. It's just a matter of when. So, Jake Altman, thank you so much for being with me. I appreciate it, and I appreciate what you're doing for not just for the Democratic Party, and that's what we've always been saying. Save your party, because the two-party system is worth saving, and having actual ideas and debates, that's what this country is about. Losing the Democratic Party to the socialists and communists is a frightening thing for this country's future. So, Jake, I appreciate you coming on.
1: Thank you so much for having me, Rob.
0: All right. That's Jake Altman. He was a former DSA member. So he was inside the tent. He saw how crazy it became, and he got out of there quick. But now he's telling us, he's the Paul Revere. He's the Paul Revere of America right now. He and some other brave ones. And we need that. So if you want more, look him up. I mean, he's been on my show. He's been on TV. He's been on, you know, his book, Socialism Before Sanders. It's a good read. So anyway, all right, we got a lot more to do here on the Rob Astorino Show. And I got, oh my God, I mean, I got to get my, let me see my commercial. 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Okay, when I come back, Anthony Morante, who is running for state senate against the one of the queens of Albany, Andrea Stewart-Cousins. Talk to him for just a moment and a whole bunch more right here on the Rob Astorino Show on 710 WOR.
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0: All right, Rob Astorino here on 710 WOR on, jeez, as I said earlier, I cannot believe August is halfway over. 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It's so annoying. 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Go take a little test drive and, I don't know, sign an agreement with them. They're good guys. All right. So New York is completely out of control. We were talking about the DSA just a moment ago. We've got this growing surge of socialism here in New York. We have some old school Democrats who are getting tugged to the left, and that includes the majority leader in the state Senate, who is one of three people who make up all the policy in this state, Andrea Stewart Cousins. It's not just Aunt Kathy, the complete imbecile of a governor who's going to get beaten by Bruce Blakeman, but the Senate majority is led by Andrea Stewart Cousins of Yonkers. She's getting challenged this year, thank God, by my friend and former Yonkers councilman, Anthony Maranti, who joins us right now. Anthony, how are you?
1: Wonderful. Well, great to be with you. You're lucky. You just caught me. I just got back inside. I was outside selling pencils because I had to get some extra money to pay my electric bill. You know, everything's so expensive today. You know,
0: Don't even get me started on that.
1: What's the matter? Have you had some bad experiences?
0: My Con Ed bill for July, okay, was the most it has ever been. It was $737.76 for the freaking month of July, which is insane. And, I mean, it's not like we've got a mansion. We've got a regular-sized house. But this is what everyone's complaining about. They're complaining about their utility bills. You know, obviously the grocery and all that, that's kind of more of the economics. But everything in New York is crazy expensive, and these Democrats have just gone insane.
1: Well, Rob, listen, the bottom line is this. Complacency has set in Albany. They're doing whatever they want, appeasing those people that pay them. Because it's not that, you know, it's everything comes down to the Public Service Commission. They're not monitoring those folks. They're letting the increases go through. And now all of a sudden, all these folks, Andrea included, we're all talking affordability. Sounds like the arsonists are trying to put out the fire. That's what I'm trying to say here. And that's what I'm going to be doing when I get into Albany, because I'm going to be looking at everything I can to make sure that these people that are part of the Public Service Commission, not the Public Utility Commission, but the Public Service Commission, are focusing more on the people. Because let's face it, Rob, that's all the Democrats do. They do act later. You shut down Indian Point without having all the grid, replacing the grid. Come on now. How incompetent is that?
0: Oh, there's so much incompetency. But that's what's scary. Everyone complains, and then they go vote for the same buffoons who made them complain. The same buffoons who every year, complete disregard of the people in the state and the voters and the businesses, and just, and now they're being swayed by the Mamdamis of the world. You know, there's a lot of promises that were given to Mamdami and the DSA members by not only Kathy Hochul, but definitely by Andrea Stewart Cousins and Carl Heastie. So, I mean, people like you have to get in there to break up this crazy monopoly that they have.
1: Well, Rob, you know what? But the folks don't know out there, maybe some of them do, because they know me, that I am a CPA, and I am one that likes to look at the numbers. What folks don't know out there is that New York State's budget is up to $277 billion.
0: That's crazy.
1: Like $100 billion more than Florida, and we have less people than Florida. The math doesn't seem to work for me. I would love to get in there and make sure all these programs that we have going on here in the state have got to be looked at, because right now it's the fox watching the hen house right now, and somebody's got to get out there, and I'm going to be working hard to make sure that I and Bruce Blake can get elected and make sure that they don't get a supermajority, because right now they already hold 41 of the 63. Senate seats here in New York, and they're looking for more, they know, because they know Bruce is going to win, and they're concerned that they're going to have to override some vetoes.
0: Yeah, and that's right. So your seat and some other Republicans that can win state Senate seats would be really important. It's part, look, I'm telling folks, when you go out there, you got to vote for the slate. You got to give Bruce Blakeman, if you're voting for him, an opportunity to actually do things or stop things. And that includes voting for the state Senate candidate on the Republican line, the state assembly candidate. They're the troops that he's going to need. So someone like Anthony Maranti is, you know, side by side with Blakeman. That he can't do it alone. So what are your top priorities if you get elected?
1: Well, again, like I said, we definitely want to make the state accountable for what they're doing out there. You know, we've got to do the best we can on this utility thing with the Public Service Commission. We got to put a halt. Let's get our head above water here, because let's face it, that is the leading domino in the whole the scheme of things, because everything else from everybody else all goes up. Why? Because all the utility bills go up, along with their insurance bills and the cost of rentals and all these costs are going up. That's what I want to focus on. I want to try to get a hold of our kids that are getting lost in this socialistic nonsense. I want to tell them we are going to make it affordable for them here in New York so they can become dependent on themselves and not on government, because that's what's going on. They're getting fooled every day by the fact that the government's going to take care of them, which is obviously not going to happen. We know that. Unfortunately, the indoctrination process needs to be undone, along with Trump derangement syndrome. We can get the cure for those two things. We're going to have some successful kids, and we're going to have a good future here in the state of New York.
0: You know, one of the things that the Democrats always talk about is housing, right? We need more housing. We need more housing. We need more housing. And they build all this housing, which, by the way, Mam Dami and the socialists want to take over. They want it to be government run, which is so, you know, when you see the projects, that picture that everywhere. But the more rentals you have, the less people you have that are invested in their community. Nor do they understand the taxes and rent have, you know, they're going from one hand to the other. They don't understand that. So it's stop the rent. I don't want to pay all this nonsense. It's going to be hard to get people who are so indoctrinated in this state to figure out that if they would just once give the other team a shot, maybe their life would get better. But I want to bring up this Dominican Sisters, because they're right near me in Hawthorne. They would be part of your district. And this exemplifies what the left in this state is doing, you know, with the end of life laws now, the assisted suicide, with the abortion basically on demand up until like fifth grade now, or whatever they are going to be soon, I'm sure. You know, it's like, okay, it's like a receipt. You buy something. Once your kid is born, if you really don't like it, okay, throw it in the garbage. That's kind of where the Democrats are going to be, you know, give them a couple of years. The Dominican Sisters of Hawthorne, they've been running this this beautiful facility for terminal cancer patients for like 125 years. And the state is forcing them to basically violate their faith and forcing them to acknowledge gender identity mandates and all this junk. There's been not one complaint, and they are being told that not only do they have to provide information about assisted suicide, but they also have to use, you know, gender-affirming care and gender-affirming pronouns and all this nonsense. This is the big bad state going after, in this case, nuns providing the most beautiful thing in the world.
1: Well, Rob, it's, again, are we surprised? We're not surprised. They're, again, forcing their agenda on everyone. When I learned of this this rule that they put on the sisters, obviously someone who's gone through 16 years of Catholic school and had many nuns in my elementary school days, you know, I feel for these folks who, like you said, all they want to do is take care of people. What kills me in this whole thing, and you know, we can probably talk about this for a long period of time, is that why couldn't they carve out an exemption for the sisters? Okay,
0: right.
1: What was wrong with that? That was all they had to do. This is, again, COVID in another form, forcing things down people's throats. And it's wrong to be doing this to the sisters. Again, I'm looking forward to working with Bruce Blakeman and making deals, because I'm hoping that we pick up a lot of Senate seats so that we can hopefully not let these kind of rules ever come into play again, where you will have some common sense and how about some common respect. That's all we ask for here in the state, here, a little responsibility and respect. And you know what? We'll have a successful state versus all of our people moving down to Florida. Of course, Kathy wants it to come back now because she needs some money. And that's again, we're all preaching to the choir here. I'm going to get into the Senate. with Bruce, and we're going to stop this wrecking freight train. That's what the goal is, because it's very disappointing, and we can't keep losing the good people here, because you and I are going to probably be on the same plane heading down to Florida pretty soon, because of the fact that we know that it's all coming down to us anyway at the end of the day. And these apartments, I mean, you don't want to get to that topic. I'd love to get into that topic if you wanted to, but again, these are just rules that just drive people away and keep the left continuing to preach to everybody. Everybody. They're preaching to everybody, and we need to stop the train.
0: Anthony Maranti, former Yonkers councilman, running for state senate against Andrea Stewart Cousins, another one who deserves to go down in flames. And I like Andrea. I've known her forever. She's a very nice woman, but she's leading this direction of our state, and we can't have that anymore. Anthony Maranti, who I suspect, since you went through 16 years of Catholic school, have still very red and numb and black and blue knuckles. Is that true?
1: I still can't write. Everyone criticizes my penmanship. But it's time for a change in Albany. That's all I can say.
0: Where do they go? Is there a website?
1: Maranti for New York Senate.
0: There you go.
1: Please visit us. You know, get involved. We need some bodies here. We can't do it alone. Don't be an armchair politician. We need you to be out there in the field with us. You send money, send your bodies. We'll put you to work. We'll get it done.
0: There you go. Anthony Maranti, appreciate you coming on. Good luck, my friend.
1: Thank you, sir. See you soon.
0: All right. Talk to you soon. All right. I got to tell you about Whitaker's Garage. So in 1955, Henry Whitaker, he started this garage door company. He had some bright idea. And believe it or not, they're still going strong. Now, he's not alive. But three generations later, his granddaughter, Cassara, and then she married in Jonathan, and they had, I'm going through like the whole tree, they had a kid, Nolan. The three of them have built this phenomenal company, and they are doing so well. You dream it, we build it. I mean, you know, you look at garage doors, and some are really pretty cool. Some are just, you know, the regular ones, but you need those. You want to punch in a little code, boop, goes up. 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All right. More to go here on the Rob Astorino Show on 710 WOR. You don't go anywhere.
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1: All right, so a new poll came out, and this is going to tell you a lot about where this country is right now. So they questioned almost 24,000 U.S. adults, and this was over a few months, end of April through early June. And they asked America about election fears. And these are the concerns. This is kind of, this isn't being broken down into Republican or Democrat or anything. It's just kind of, you know, everyone. But politicians pushing to change results. So overturning an election, 67%, two out of every three Americans polled think that that is a big problem, that that's an election issue. Mishandled ballots, 57% think that ballots are not being properly secured. Voter intimidation at the polls, half of Americans think that. Your ballot not being counted, half of Americans think that that's an issue. Not enough info on candidates, well, that's your fault, and that's about half of the people. And being confronted, followed, or recorded when voting, 4 out of 10 people have a concern about that. And think about all of that. Almost everything I just mentioned should not even be an issue, shouldn't even be on anyone's mind in America when we talk about elections. And think about that. Two-thirds of Americans think that the results are going to be changed. How do we have a system that continues if that percentage of people are that concerned? That's crazy. That really is crazy. You know, I never got to this, but, you know, we were just talking about New York State and Anthony Maranti running for state senate and how far off the train this state has fallen. And, you know, when we have a judicial system in this state that, trust me, it is littered with hack judges who wouldn't even get a C in law school, I'm sure, and yet they're pushed along and they become judges in this state. And the chief judge, Rowan Wilson, who is far, far left, he has an appointment on the commission that evaluates these potential judges. So it's the judicial nominations. It's the Commission on Judicial Nominations. And you know about him. Cynthia Nixon, who is not a judge, who is not a lawyer, I don't think she ever even played one on TV, but because she's a far-left activist, she's on that committee. She is one of the people, Cynthia Nixon, who is going to determine who the judges will be in New York. Is that not another reason to leave? Cynthia Nixon. Cynthia Nixon. Oh, I did want to get to this. Because this is something that can take off immediately if it passes. And this is the Democrats jumping for joy for more money, your money. And this is a big fear. This will spread very quickly if it's approved. So Ulster County wants to start what's called a Fair Taxes Act. All right. The county executive, Metzger, and the legislature are sending what they call enabling legislation. So it's a home rule request

0: in this case from the county of Ulster, through their state senator, Michelle Hinchey, and their assembly member, to the legislature in Albany. So they are basically saying, this is what we want Albany to pass on our behalf. What is it? It is a home rule request for the Ulster County Fair Taxes Act, which would now, oh my God, this is crazy. You would have, if you live in Ulster County and your taxable income for couples is $500,000 or more, and for an individual, $250,000 or more, you would have a specific Ulster County income tax surcharge. Okay? Now, they're using the pretense that the federal government is cutting its share of funding to programs like SNAP and Medicaid, and thousands of Ulster County residents rely on that. That is complete and utter bull. Okay? So the surcharge would apply only on taxes paid on income above $250,000, as I mentioned, for single filers, $500,000 for joint filers, not on total income, so on the difference. But it doesn't matter, okay? It doesn't matter. And like, so the example they gave, let me get it out real quickly. But the example that they gave was, if your taxable income is $600,000, you pay $37,000 in New York State taxes. Subtract New York State tax on the first $500,000 of income, that's 30. So you would basically pay what comes out to be about $1,300 additionally in income taxes to Ulster County. If this passes and Ulster becomes the first county to do it, every single Democrat-led county in New York will also apply for this, and then you will have more of your money taken by New York State. Guaranteed. All right, I got to get out of here. Thank you, Bruce. Thank you, Noah. Thank you, Peter. Make sure you follow me on social media, on Facebook, on X, on Instagram. By the way, if you haven't seen that post I had of Vincent Pastor on Instagram or Facebook, please go back and look at it. When he died, it was the greatest 8-second video against Cuomo for me. It's funny. Go see it. Anyway, have a great weekend, everybody. And I will be back here next Saturday. And yes, I'll take your calls. I had so much going on today. Sorry about that. But anyway, talk to you next weekend. Enjoy the halfway mark of August. Take care.
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4: 84 degrees, partly cloudy at 5 o'clock. Good afternoon, I'm Larry Kofsky. A guilty plea Friday from Luigi Mangione in the shooting death of United Healthcare CEO Brian Thompson outside a Midtown hotel.
5: United States Attorney for the Southern District of New York, Jamie McDonald, recounting Mangione's admission in court.
6: The defendant very carefully prepared for the attack. He tracked Mr. Thompson's whereabouts, conducted surveillance along the route he knew Mr. Thompson would take, and positioned himself to carry out the plan.
5: Prosecutors say Mangione entered an open plea, which means they're free to seek life in prison. The judge will decide that when he's sentenced December 18th. Natalie Migliori, WOR News.
4: A violent attack Friday night during services at Manhattan's Central Synagogue injured a 63-year-old woman and a security guard. Police say 46-year-old Larry Montez of the Bronx was being escorted from the synagogue when he punched a woman in the face and headbutted the security guard. He's facing hate crime charges. Police Commissioner Jessica Tisch calls the attack deeply painful. Jersey City police arrested a man overnight for allegedly slashing another on board a Hudson Bergen light rail train. Authorities say it happened just before 1 a.m. when two men began arguing while the train was at the Liberty Park station. ABC 7 says one man allegedly slashed the other across the forehead as the fight escalated. The alleged assailant is charged with assault. The news is brought to you by Dr. Lederman's Radio Surgery New York. Call 212-CHOICES for more information. And listen to Dr. Lederman's Radio Surgery Show coming up next here on 710 WOR. In sports, the Yankees are at Toronto. The Mets are hosting the Nationals. The Vikings beat the Giants 13-10 in preseason football.
7: Here's a WOR Weather Channel forecast. Quiet night, partly cloudy. We drop back mid-60s to around 70, right at 60, lower Hudson Valley. Now for Sunday, increasing clouds. Later in the day, stray to scattered showers and storms are possible, but the better chance for some late-day showers will be seen for northern New Jersey, high upper 70s to low 80s. Sunday night, showers, thunder possible, low mid-60s to the low 70s. We are partly sunny on Monday. The showers coming to an end early, and we get up into the low to mid-80s, and that'll be it for the rain for a couple of days. I'm meteorologist Jeff Eno.
4: Once again, 84 and partly cloudy in Midtown. Our next news at 6. I'm Larry Kofsky on 710 WOR.
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12: Thank you, Rob, and thank you, Noah, who runs this show with me, and you, who listens to this show with me. So it's a group, a threesome. You, Rob, Noah, and a little bit of me. And every day we're on the radio, often many times on the radio, and we're here only to learn together because we know that radio listeners save lives. I know that for a fact. You may think it's theoretical, but in fact, I see the other end. I see the patients coming in and say, oh, I had this terrible situation, and someone told me about you, and I came to you, and it changed my life. And I'm going to give you one example right now. This is a woman, 74 years old. She was born in Ukraine. She came to America decades ago. She's married. I treated her husband. Her husband was actually treated with big success for prostate cancer. Her husband had a very advanced prostate cancer, and her husband was told by a urologist to have surgery to cut out the prostate. And he heard from a radio listener like you that if he cuts out the prostate, first of all, for his Gleason 7 cancer, success is only 60%. With us, it's 90%, number one. So there's 50% more success for the husband who had prostate cancer decades ago. And he also heard that with surgery, most likely he'd be impotent, and with surgery, most likely he'd be leaking urine, and with surgery for his prostate cancer, most likely he'd have shortening of the penis, and he didn't want any of that. He didn't want low success rate with surgery, robotic surgery, or open surgery. He didn't want low success rate either with standard radiation. Not all treatment is alike. There's big differences in treatment. And he also wanted the idea of outpatient therapy. He comes in, gets treatment, not being in a hospital with radical surgery. And he was treated a long time ago, and he's been in remission. And then about 3.5 years ago, he brought his wife to me. And his wife has metastatic stage 4 adenocarcinoma. And I saw her 3.5 years ago. She had stage 4 adenocarcinoma. Adenocarcinoma is how the cancer looks under the microscope. And she'd been on immunotherapy at one of the super biggest hospitals in New York City. And her husband was so happy with our results. Her husband saw the art on the wall and he heard about us on the radio and brought his wife for consideration of treatment. She was on immunotherapy. She already had some immunotherapy. It worked for a while, then the cancer grew back, and it was terribly toxic. She couldn't take the toxicity of immunotherapy. So immunotherapy can have toxicity just like chemotherapy. It's a systemic treatment in general, which means it goes all over the body. She had had cancer growing through the rib, eating through the rib, and she had disease on the pleura and the lung. So she came to me, and we talked about all the issues, and, well, she had been a little bit mesmerized by her chemo doctor, and her chemo doctor told her, oh, you have stage 4 cancer, you should get chemo or immunotherapy that goes all over your body. And it's true that chemo and immunotherapy go all over the body. What's not true, however, is that it works all over the body. So it's a little bit ploy or play on words. Oh, you have stage 4 cancer, so you get chemo or immunotherapy that goes all over the body. But they never told the patient that it doesn't work. Or even if it works temporarily, the cancer always grows back. There's no adenocarcinomas that are cured by chemo immunotherapy. And sad to say, there's studies that show that many people falsely believe that their chemo immunotherapy is directed to cure the patient, when in fact cure is not possible. And often I find, after seeing many thousands, I've treated 40,000 patients, that usually most chemotherapy patients are not told the stage of the cancer. The stage means where it is, or the intent of the treatment. Whether the intent is just to slow down the cancer for a few weeks or months and the cancer grows back, or cure. And there are only a few cancers that are cured by chemotherapy. For example, testicular cancer and some lymphomas. But most are not cured. So she came to me. We saw the cancer in the rib and in the lung. And she was mesmerized by her big doctors at the big ivory tower. And she went back there and had 3 more years of chemo and immunotherapy, which was unbelievable because, number one, it wasn't working. So why would you have a treatment that's not working? Well, then the chemo doctor says, well, we've got a new drug and a new drug and a new drug. And every few months they'd give her a new drug, and that didn't work, and a new drug. And then he would tell her, oh, we have something so fantastic. And that didn't work either. And finally, after 3 years, she saw me 3 years ago, and she came back this year with terrible pain. She had a mass that was in the rib. When I saw her, it was small, and it grew to 10 centimeters. So 10 centimeters is about the size of a large man's fist. So this cancer in the rib, and all the other cancer, by the way, grew, and she was having immunotherapy, and she was at one of the biggest super-duper places, and it was costing her and you and me and everyone who pays insurance $200,000 a year. So 3 years is $600,000. She had $600,000 just of immunotherapy and chemo, and it didn't work. And she came to me in intractable pain, crying. She's a very sensitive person, crying from this cancer eating through the rib. And I saw her again, and I told her exactly the same thing I told her years before. That is that the chemo and immunotherapy does not treat adenocarcinoma very well. It may work temporarily, but the cancer always grows back. And that's exactly what happened to her. So she went through $600,000 of chemo. She had all the chemo and immunotherapy in her body and the toxicity, which she had trouble tolerating. And she finally decided after 3 years, knowing that her husband had been treated with prostate cancer therapy here, a unique program here, and was cancer-free. So she already saw the benefit in our treatment for her husband. And she decided to give it a chance, and we treated her, and we treated that big mass, 10 centimeters in the rib. And often doctors say, oh, it's too small for radial surgery, it's too big for radial surgery, it's too whatever. There's people that are giving all the excuses that generally don't know anything or very much about radial surgery compared to a doctor, Dr. Lederman, guess who, who's treated 40,000 patients over decades with high success in general, where we attack the cancer. So we treated this big mass in the rib, and within weeks, remember, for 3 years, it was growing. She had more than $500,000 of chemo and immunotherapy. She was mesmerized by the big ivory tower, but it wasn't helping her. So what good is a big fancy hospital if it doesn't help the patient? I would say there's no benefit to the patient. In fact, it harmed her. It delayed effective therapy. And so finally, she had just a few treatments. We made a stereotactic frame. We had a unique system, first in America, first in the Western Hemisphere, and of course, first in New York, with stereotactic radiosurgery for the body. And we treated her just a few treatments, but very precise and very intense, with no side effects. She had no side effects. And now that cancer is in remission. And first follow-up, it's already 80% shrunken. Pain is going away, the cancer is going away, no side effects. We're able to treat just the cancer. Stage 4. So if you have a cancer or suspected cancer, it may be a great idea to come to Radiosurgery New York. Even if your doctors tell you it's not possible, it's too big, too small, too green, too red, too high, too low, in this lung, in the pelvis, in the arm, the leg, the brain. We have a huge experience, and you probably can't show us a cancer or example that we haven't treated many times. And so for this lady and her husband, they're both in remission after coming here. They were at big hospital, super duper general, didn't get the results they wanted, came here, Dr. Lederman, 1384 Broadway in the heart of New York City, where we accept most insurances, Medicare, Medicaid, with a huge experience treating cancers over decades. So if you want information, you're welcome to call us. You can call now or later or never. 212-CHOICES, that's our number. 212-CHOICES in digits, it's 212-246-4237. 212-246-4237. You can always email me. You can always find us day or night. Email, my email is Gil, G-I-L, at rsny.org. Again, Gil, G-I-L, that's my name, at rsny, like Radio Surgery New York, .org. And you get an answer. Many people come to our office. We're in the heart of New York City, 1384 Broadway. There's a 500,000 people in Times Square and Macy's and Port Authority and Grand Central and Penn Station and Bryant Park. That's our neighborhood. And you might be too, or your neighbor, or your friend, or your family. And come in, get a package of information, and learn about innovative treatment for cancer, and also new treatment for other diseases using radiation medicine. We're the home of radiation medicine, radiosurgery, in the heart of New York City. We accept most insurances, Medicare, Medicaid. This is the work that we do. Even if you're like this lady, you've had a cancer, and you're going to super-duper general. And by the way, I just saw her last night because she has cancer in the lung. I told you at the beginning she had cancer in the ribs and cancer in the lung. The chemo and immunotherapy didn't help anything. And the cancer kept on growing in the rib until we treated her. Now it's shrunken. And it was growing in the lung. And now she sees our results, and once the cancer in the lung, and we're treating the cancer in the lung, and she showed the results to her big doctors at the big super duper Mecca, and they said, she related, that they've never seen such a dramatic shrinkage of cancer in such a short time with no side effects. So not only was the patient super satisfied, the husband, finally, his wife is out of pain and suffering, and even the doctors who are taking care of her at Super Duper General were shocked to see the fantastic results of Dr. Lederman's Radio Surgery New York here for this woman. And in fact, the vast majority of her patients are successfully treated. Well-tolerated treatment, high success where we attack cancer. My name is Dr. Lederman. We'll be right back.
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12: We're back. We have patients from around the world, really. People fly in Sweden, south of France. This man drove in from Maryland. He's 67 years old, and he had urinary retention. He had high PSA. He's had a high PSA for a long period of time. He was unable to urinate. So in Maryland, he was unable to urinate. The doctors put a catheter in. They put out 1,700 cc's of urine. A normal bladder holds about 200 cc's normal. We see it at 100, we see it at 300. This man had 1,700 cc's. He was unable to urinate. The bladder was blocked. The urine blockage was going all the way up to the kidneys. And his doctor gave him some medicines, and his doctor is a urologist. A urologist is a surgeon. Wants to do a roto-rooter, wants to do a scraping of his prostate without knowing if he has cancer or not, without knowing what his PSA is or not, without getting an MRI or not. And the patient just doesn't like it. He feels like he's being ignored. The doctor gave him 20 minutes to urinate and then put the catheter back in. Well, that's not how it works. So, number one, he's had a high PSA for a long period of time. He needs to get an MRI. We talked about getting an evaluation for cancer. If you have cancer and you do a roto-rooter, the roto-rooter theoretically can spread cancer cells into the bloodstream. So you don't really want to do that. It's not the ideal treatment for someone with cancer. And he wasn't even evaluated, even though he had a high PSA. So he's very upset with his doctors. His doctor didn't do a recto exam. They didn't do a physical exam. I did a recto exam, a prostate exam on him yesterday. He had a nodular prostate. He has an enlarged prostate. They had no fair chance to urinate. He's not been evaluated. No MRI, no PSA, no evaluation, just surgery, surgery, surgery. And that's what happens so often when you go see a surgeon, surgeon, surgeon. So he came from Maryland, and he's given up on his doctors in Maryland. He wants his care here, even though he doesn't have proven cancer. But he has urinary retention. He's walking around with a catheter, which he doesn't like. No one likes it. He's not given a fair chance to get going with proper treatment before surgery. So he's come back here. We've arranged proper testing for him. This is the work we do. We see many men with urinary symptoms, many men with high PSAs, and many, many men who actually have prostate cancer but are not diagnosed until they come here to Radio Surgery New York, Dr. Lederman, 1384 Broadway. We have lots of information to send you. And speaking about the urinary system and the hot surgeon who wants to cut, I want to talk about a man who came from New Jersey. He's 78 years old. He's going to one of the fancy-dancy hospitals in New Jersey. And, well, years ago, the surgeon cut out his kidney. He said he had kidney cancer, cut out his kidney. We've talked about it so many times that you don't have to have your kidney removed for kidney cancer. There's non-invasive treatment, radiosurgery, pioneered here for decades. We've treated thousands of men with and women with kidney cancer, and non-invasively with very high success rates. And most men and women want to keep their kidney and want to keep their whole body, in fact. Most people like the body they have and want to just get rid of the cancer and not get rid of their body. So this man, sad to say, well, he was, again, mesmerized by the surgeon. The surgeon said, well, you have to remove the kidney. So years ago, he had his kidney removed. And now, like I talk about often, there's something called a field defect for people that have kidney and urothelial cancers, cancers from the kidney all the way down to the bladder. It's a field defect. And often related to a defect in the environment or exposure, and this man had exposure to smoking. His parents were smoking when he was young. So that's the most vulnerable time, actually. Even though he was not a smoker, his parents smoked at home, and it may be that smoke that caused him to get this cancer. So now, guess what? Everything I talk about, almost every show, kidney cancer. You don't have to have surgery. You don't have to remove your kidney. In fact, that's almost true for almost every cancer, whether it's breast cancer or lung cancer or pancreas or liver or prostate or bladder or colorectal. It's true for most every cancer. And if you want to have surgery, that's great. You should have surgery. But I think you should at least know all the options. And this man was had his kidney removed. He was never told all the options until, well, too late. He could have listened to us on the radio. We've been on the radio for decades talking about options, and we truly believe radio listeners save lives. You could have helped him save his life had he spoken to you. And maybe, again, he was so mesmerized by his surgeon, oh, just cut out the kidney, everything will be fine. Well, now what happened? Well, now there's a mass on the other kidney, and the surgeon wants to go cutting on the other kidney. Well, what happens when you lose two kidneys? Well, you're on dialysis for the rest of your life. And this doctor did not do any biopsies of him, just go and do surgery. And we take care of patients so differently, so differently. So we're analyzing this scan. We're going to discuss getting a biopsy of this mass to see if it's even cancer. And well, this is the work we do and how we manage cancer, which is usually so different than the surgeons and the chemotherapy. Not always. But so often our management is so different, and this man is not eager to get his second kidney operated on. He's not eager to lose his second kidney. He doesn't even know if he has cancer, and the surgeon's already talking about surgery. They didn't do a biopsy. They didn't even talk about a biopsy. They didn't do staging. Here it is so different. So this man, what are we doing for him? Well, we're analyzing the scan. We're going to talk about getting a biopsy of this mass in the opposite kidney, his only kidney, and talk about whether it's even cancer or not. His surgeon is rushing to do surgery, and we're rushing to do the right thing. It's two different directions. And every patient gets to decide if they're informed. Unfortunately, this man was never informed when they cut out his first kidney and threw it in the garbage, the bucket. And now he's desperate, and he understands everything we say is so important. And that's why he came here for the second kidney, when, sad to say, he had the first kidney thrown out so rapidly by that surgeon. This is the work we do every day at 1384 Broadway. And I was speaking about people coming from around the world, so I want to talk about a woman coming from Sweden. It's an 84-year-old woman from Sweden. She worked for Pan American Airlines. Very elegant, beautiful woman. She came with her daughter and her daughter's two children. She's had vaginal bleeding for years. So she's had care in best doctors around the world. She had vaginal bleeding. Her hemoglobin, it's the lowest ever hemoglobin that I've ever seen in a living patient. Normal hemoglobin is about 16, and that's the amount of red blood in your body. She was bleeding so much from the vagina that her hemoglobin got down to 3, which means she lost 80% of her blood. And her daughter contacted me. Daughter's from Sweden, contacted me from Florida, where they were living with this terrible bleeding. And eventually, finally, she had a biopsy of her vulva. The vulva is a genital area of a woman. It involves the labia and the vagina area. And she had a cancer of the vulva, a squamous cancer of the vulva. And her doctors in Florida failed to treat her. They failed to treat her, even though she had bleeding for years. Her daughter told me that the biopsy got lost years ago. And she kept on bleeding, and she had a mass, and she had terrible pain. And her daughter sent me an email and called me and spoke to me. And, can you help my mother? She's in Florida. She's bleeding out. She has a terrible vulvar cancer. And I said, most likely, yes. We can't guarantee help, but we can say most likely, yes. We've had a huge experience. And she came to us, and she had been in biggest hospitals in New York and in Florida, never got an MRI, never got a PET scan, and never got staged up. And so here we were able to stage her up. And yes, she has stage 4 cancer because she had this vulvar cancer, squamous carcinoma of the labia, which is spread to the vagina, spread to the bones. It was eating through the pelvic bones, eating through the hip bones, spread to the chest. Never treated. So was this elder abuse? Was it elder discrimination? Personally, I see many, many people who do not get care that a younger person would get. Sad to say, here we staged her up and immediately started treatment, and her goal is to stop the pain, stop the bleeding, attack the cancer. And it's not just pain management. Radiosurgery kills the cancer in general. We have a very high success rate. Approximately 90% of the patients' cancers that we treat stop, shrink, or go away. And we're very hopeful and anticipating good chance of relief. We're attacking the cancer from thousands of angles, non-invasively, outpatient. And that's how the patient likes it. That's how her elegant daughter likes it. They don't like to be stuck in the hospital. Believe it or not, they were in a hospital in New York for a blood transfusion, and they wanted to put her in rehab while her cancer's growing. How does rehab help a person who's got cancer that's growing? How does rehab put her in a hospital for rehab help her when the cancer is growing and she's bleeding out? It just does not make sense. This woman needs intensive care, and that's why she came to Radiosurgery New York. She understands the limitations of chemo. She wants our treatment. She started our treatment. She's had our treatment. It's well tolerated, no side effects. And as they say, we'll report back to you, but she has an excellent chance of controlling the cancer and where we attack the cancer in the vulva, the vagina, the pelvic bones, the ramus, the hip bones. This is the work we do every day with 40,000 patients treated over decades, with patients coming from around the world for not only advice, but treatment, like this very elegant woman, stewardess for Pan American Airlines, traveled the world. But where'd she travel to get cancer care? Radiosurgery New York, Dr. Lederman, 1384 Broadway, where we accept most insurances, Medicare, Medicaid. This is the work we do. And many people ask, when are we on the radio? 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My name is Dr. Lederman. We'll be right back.
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2: We're back. I want to talk about a 53-year-old man. He's single. He has 2 children. He came with a friend. And he came years ago with stage 4 cancer. He had colon cancer. He had abdominal pain. He had bleeding. He had decreased appetite. He lost weight. He went to the emergency room. He went to the biggest hospitals. He had surgery and chemotherapy for stage 4 colon cancer. And 4 years ago, she came to me with stage 4 colon cancer, and he was told by his surgeon he needs radical surgery, which he had surgery, and the cancer was left behind. He was told by his chemo doctors at super big hospital he needs chemo for the rest of his life for stage 4 cancer. Well, he heard through a radio listener and then turned on the radio and heard himself that many people just don't want chemotherapy. Chemotherapy is not the cat's pajamas. Chemotherapy doesn't cure stage 4 cancer. There's lots of side effects. It's expensive. And 4.5 years ago, he came to me with stage 4 cancer. It started in the colon and traveled. And we talked about all the options, and he chose our treatment for stage 4 cancer, knowing at other big hospitals, he had already been there, they wanted to give him chemo for the rest of his life, which is very toxic, doesn't work very well, and he just didn't want a life of chemo. He didn't want to be getting chemo every Tuesday and all the side effects and chemo going through his body. It's a kind of poison, and it has side effects throughout the body. And 4.5 years ago, he came to me, and we restaged him. We found out exactly where the cancer was. We offered him treatment with radiosurgery, and he was treated 4.5 years ago. And for 4.5 years, remember, he has stage 4 cancer. Cancer's traveled and documented. And has never had a relapse. Was only treated to a stage 4 cancer with radiosurgery. The cancer had traveled to the abdominal area. He was treated there by us in just a few short outpatient therapies and has been in remission for 4.5 years. And why are we talking about him now? Well, he came yesterday, and I saw him yesterday. We got new scans on him. And this is the work that we do every day. So if you or a loved one are being told, oh, you're going to have lifelong chemo or you have stage 4 cancer, you may learn about the options that it seems so many surgeons and chemo doctors don't want you to know. Not all, but so many, that you should go get surgery and chemo for the rest of your life. This man is one example of the 40,000 patients we've treated over decades with high success. He had a few treatments to the cancer that had traveled to the abdominal area from the colon cancer 4.5 years ago and has been in remission with no more surgery, no chemo, no chemotherapy, only our treatment 4.5 years ago. And that's the work that we do every day at 1384 Broadway, Broadway and 38th Street in the heart of New York City. And this is the work we do. I want to talk about a man who came to us, also came a year and a half ago, a 75-year-old man with tonsil cancer. He had tonsil cancer that traveled. It traveled to his liver and to the bone, and we offered him treatment. So he had stage 4 cancer too. So what happens to this man with stage 4 cancer that traveled to the liver and bone that didn't believe us a year and a half ago? Well, he started on chemo and immunotherapy. So a year and a half, that's $200,000 a year, $300,000 of Keytruda and chemotherapy at one of the biggest hospitals in Philadelphia, $300,000 of treatment, and none of it worked. The cancer is growing in the liver, and there's new liver metastasis growing in the bone, and there's new bone metastasis. None of the cancer has responded to Keytruda and chemotherapy. This is a man who came to me yesterday, and he had been a year and a half ago, and he didn't believe us. He wanted to believe his chemo doctors in Philadelphia, in one of the super-duper big hospitals. He's had a year and a half of chemo and Keytruda, and everything's worse. Everything's worse. And they said, well, maybe it works somewhere. And I showed him the report. I showed him the PET scan. It was done at that big center. And every cancer got worse. And he has new cancer. He has new cancer in the liver, new cancer in the bone. And the old cancers that were treated are all worse. So the systemic therapy never worked. And finally, a year and a half later, he's waking up to realize what we told him is real. He didn't want to believe us a year and a half ago, and now he believes us. And I showed him and his girlfriend exactly what's going on by the doctor's hospital that's given him the immunotherapy and chemo. So here's another example. It just shows you the poor results for so many people by one example, but we can extract it to so many patients that we've talked about. And now he understands the potential benefits of our treatment and wants us to treat his liver, where the cancer has been growing for a year and a half on Keytruda, immunotherapy, and chemotherapy. There was no benefit to chemo, no benefit to immunotherapy. Cancer's worse, he's worse, and he wants to do something to try to get this cancer stopped, even though it's stage four. He wants to be like the patient I just talked about a few minutes ago, who's been in remission for 4.5 years after radio surgery only for his metastatic colon cancer. This is the work that we do every day at 1384 Broadway, Broadway and 38th Street in the heart of New York City. Now we're talking about a black man with prostate cancer, and I always preface by telling people that there's more cancer in the black community, and it's more vicious. For example, breast cancer and prostate cancer, the death rate in the black community is about twice, and the incidence is much higher. And obviously, we take care of men and women and children of every race and religion and creed and color, but when one demographic is off the wall, we give special attention. So if you're a man or know a man and they don't know what a PSA is, well, get checked out. It's always better to be diagnosed early. This is a man we treated now 11 and a half years ago. He came to me when he was 62 years old. He was married with three children. He had prostate cancer. He was diagnosed 6 months before he came to me. He had a high PSA. He had a biopsy. His PSA was 15. Normal PSA is 4, so it's almost 400% elevated. He had biopsy-proven cancer. He had back surgery. He had back pain. He was 190 pounds, 5'6". He was a non-smoker. And I examined him, and he had an enlarged nodular prostate. It was very large. And he was treated 11 years ago with our treatment only. And now his PSA is 0 after having a PSA that was as high as 15 at the time of diagnosis. It's 11 years later. He's actually from Jamaica, and the ambassador from Jamaica came to us, and we talked about it. The ambassador asked us to help patients of the Caribbean, because there's so much cancer in the Caribbean, and obviously we said yes, and there's so much cancer in America too, and there's so many Caribbeans who are actually in the New York area who come to us for care because they understand and they hear the high cancer rates in the Caribbean. So he is 11 years out, cancer-free, PSA 0, sex life works, urinary life works, there's no shortening of the vital organ, which is seen so commonly. Had he had surgery for a PSA 15 by the best surgeon in America, the vast majority of the men who have surgery for a high PSA by the best surgeon, not talking about the most convenient surgeon, have cancer that relapse. With us, he is cancer-free, PSA 0, doing well with an excellent quality of life. I want to talk about a librarian at one of the big universities in New York. This woman, very elegant woman, 70 years old, she's single, has no children, very loving woman, came to me this week. This week she came to me. And, well, she's had fatigue, which is new. She's had abdominal pain, which is new. She's lost 20 pounds, which is new. She has blood in the stool, which is new. She's had no colonoscopy for more than 20 years, and she has night sweats. She lost 20 pounds. She went from 155 to 135. She's 5'3". She's a university-educated woman. She's the head of the library, one of the biggest university libraries in New York City. She came to me this week, just 3 days ago. We got blood tests on her. Her CEA, which is a cancer marker, normal CEA is 100, is 3. Hers was 135, so it's 40 times elevated, her CEA cancer marker, and her blood count, hemoglobin, spoke about a few minutes ago, normal's about 16. Her hemoglobin was 9, so she's lost about 40% of her blood. And I got a CT scan of her body, and the CT scan shows a large mass in her rectum and metastasis to the liver and lymph nodes. All done in the last couple of days, which is so different. I can tell you it's so different than most places. We're able to examine her. She walked in the door, told me her issues. We got a blood test. I examined her, arranged a test x-ray the same day. She had a CT scan, came to me the next day. We're arranging a biopsy of the liver. There's a big mass in the liver, which is an easy biopsy to prove her rectal cancer. I believe the diagnosis would be a rectal cancer. And she has stage 4 rectal cancer, which we'll prove on the next business day. And this is the work we do, and obviously we explain all options to every patient. So this is a woman who came in with no diagnosis, and in 24 hours had the diagnosis in her hand, and shortly thereafter we'll have a biopsy in her hand. So what's the lesson here? Well, number one, if you're having symptoms, give us a call. We don't try to waste your time. We try to do the tests that are most pertinent and timely. If you've not had a colonoscopy, you should get a colonoscopy. There's more and more colon cancers, even in young people from 35 up. You should think about getting a colonoscopy. It can save your life. She is so sad that she skipped her colonoscopies for 20-plus years. Colonoscopy can save lives. A visit with Dr. Lederman can save lives. This woman is now here wanting to be treated, wanting to get better, wanting to get in remission, and this is the work we do every day at 1384 Broadway. If you haven't had medical care, want to know about your mammogram, if you're a smoker, want to get a chest CT to diagnose lung cancer early, colonoscopy, pap smear, PSAs, this is the work we do here at Radio Surgery New York. 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
1: Another incredible story. A 61-year-old woman born in Belize. I saw her months ago. She had breast cancer, stage 4 breast cancer. She was treated at the most super-duper-pooper place in New York, and I know you know where it is, but actually every hospital thinks they're the most super-pooper place. She had 5 years of chemotherapy for stage 4 breast cancer. She had standard radiation. She had chemo. 5 years. I've just told you that the average chemo is $200,000 a year. 5 years. That's $1 million of chemo. She saw me months ago. The chemo wasn't working. Well, of course it wasn't working, because chemo doesn't cure most anybody with stage 4 cancer. They kept on believing. She came to me months ago, and we mapped out, at her request, cancer was growing like crazy in her liver. And at the last moment, at the super-duper big, there were doctors were so afraid that she was going to come to Dr. Lederman. They said, oh, we've got a new drug. Well, that's what I've been telling her for 5 years. Every time the cancer wouldn't work, we got a new drug. And we looked at it. Often was even given the same old drug again. And so she walked away. Months ago, we were planning to treat her liver, where we have a 90% success rate, so that's durable. And she walked away from us wanting to go back, even though she had 5 years of chemo elsewhere, super-duper general, and got more chemo. And now she's back here 3 months later with that big super-duper chemo. She was told, oh, it's going to be so fantastic. The cancer grew even more, doubled in the liver. So she had 5 years plus 3 months of chemotherapy for metastatic breast cancer. It really hasn't worked. It maybe worked for a few weeks or months, and the cancer grew back. Now it's not working at all. She had set up to have radiosurgery for the liver, for the cancer, because she wanted something that was well-tolerated and not toxic. And, well, she walked away from us 3 months ago, and now she's back begging us to please offer her the treatment again that she walked away from, even though her doctors told her, oh, we have something so super-duper. It didn't work. It didn't work for 5 years. It didn't work for 3 months. And now we're setting her up for treatment that she walked away from 3 months ago. So if you want to know about all the options and you're getting chemotherapy, it might be a great time to call 212-CHOICES, 212-CHOICES, and learn about all the options, straight options. We're not selling chemo or radiosurgery or surgery. We'll get the documents. We'll show you the actual documents, like we showed her that the chemo wasn't working. The cancer was growing. It never worked from chemo. It was slowly, slowly growing until now it's growing fast, fast, fast, because often chemo makes the cancer more resistant. Chemo makes the cancer often mutate and become more aggressive, like in her. And that's what she wants. She wants radiosurgery now. She finally woke up after 5 years of chemo coma, chemo brain, to want to understand, to have a different treatment, a better treatment, a non-invasive treatment. And that's the work that we do every day. Here's a story about Paul. He was told he had 6 months to live at Super Duper General. And he's going to tell you his story about Paul and his family. Poe. How long have you known me?
3: I met you, I would say, about 5 years ago. But I knew of you from 30 years ago because you treated my dad in 1998. He had prostate cancer, and he was scheduled for surgery, and he had heard about you and put a call into the office, and you called him at 5.

0: all tournament treatment. He was happy he could get back on the golf course sooner. Whatever you said, I know he believed in you. He said, that's the guy. And he was impressed that you called him at 5:45 in the morning. He couldn't believe the phone was ringing. And you made it so simple for him. And thank God, we were grateful for that. Fast forward to my story.
1: So you've actually been at a few super-duper hospitals like we talk about over the years, right?
0: Yes, I was experiencing a lot of discomfort in my neck. There was a lump, and I went to my primary care doctor and said, what is that? And he said, well, that might be a goiter. Don't worry about it. Let's see. And then all of a sudden, another 3 months, it was like a orange in the size of my neck. And I said, look, what do we do with this thing? He said, does it bother you? And I said, no, but, you know, it looks like I have two golf balls there. I'm a golf professional. And he said, well, we could do a biopsy. And he did. And I asked him, what was the result of the biopsy? He said, call me tomorrow. I'll have it. And then it happened to be a Wednesday. And then I called him on Thursday. And he said, you know, call me over the weekend. We were friends. And I asked him on Saturday, What'd you say? He said, if the girls in the office haven't called, you're fine. He said, you would have gotten it back. He said, I don't have it here, but you're fine. I called again. He said, just check with me on Monday. He said, everything is good. About 4 months later, that was February, it was June. Now I look like a football the size of my neck. And I started to wonder. I took a friend of mine and she was having chest pains. And I said, hey, doc, what about this? This is getting larger and larger. And he said, oh, you know what? Let me go check my paperwork. And then about a day later, he called me. He said, you have cancer. I said, cancer? I said, what happened? I thought the biopsy. He goes, it slipped through the cracks. He goes, don't worry. I'm going to send you for it'd be a little cut. Well, the little cut turned into a surgery that they did a thyroidectomy in 2015. And the doctor said, I said, am I okay? And he said, I don't know. He said, it might have spread. He goes, let's see. Sent me off to a endocrinologist. She said, we're going to do radioactive iodine. Okay, whatever that is. We did it. And she said, there's a little small bit of it in your lungs. I said, well, what are we going to do? And she said, well, let's wait till it grows. It's very small. Well, 4 years later, my cancer reoccurred. And it was now in the neck baseline. And I went to do a second radioactive iodine. I thought, all right, this is good. 2021, I went and then I found out it was now all in my paratracheal lymph nodes. Now it was serious. I went to a top hospital, the second top thyroid oncologist in the country. And he said, I'm going to send you, there's a new procedure out, RDA, radioactive. I don't remember what it is. He said that they'll go down there. And I met the person who created it. She was supposed to be tops. And she said, I can't get all of it. I said, what's the problem? And she said, you got a real estate problem, location. I said, well, we'll treat some of it. What would treat it? And she said, no, you're 61 years old. You're a male. You got cancer. It's in your lung. It's in your spine. She said, you're too old. It's over. It's in your bones. It's in your lungs. I'm sorry. I can't help you. Then my best friend said, what about that guy that treated your doctor? I said, oh, Dr. Lederman. I didn't even think of it. I went down. I came in the office. He couldn't have been more affable. And he said, what's going on? I brought him all my results. And he said to me, here are your options, which is what I liked. He said, you can do chemotherapy. You can do surgery. You can also do immunotherapy. I said, they're all telling me to do that. But chemo doesn't work on my cancer, doc. He said, that's right. I said, well, then why would they do that? He said, money. He said, I'm going to tell you what I think you should do, and I'm going to tell you the truth. Chemotherapy will kill the cancer. It'll also kill you, and it always comes back. So I said, what do I do? He said, I'm going to give you a procedure called stereotactic radiation. He said, come in here. I said, well, do you think I'll be okay? I said, am I going to bleed? I said, is there any kind of pain? He said, Paul, do you see anybody holding the walls, walking out with blood coming out every orifice? He said, you'll be just fine. 5-7 minutes. And I met his staff. Everybody concerned, does their job. It's like a well-oiled machine. I'm here, cancer-free. And people that have come to me with cancer, I always say, go to Dr. Lederman. Dr. Lederman improved my quality of life, gave me peace of mind.
1: Well, thank you. And as we say, you should live to be 120. God bless you.
0: God bless you too, Dr. Lederman.
1: Thank you so much.
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1: 85 degrees, sunny at 6 o'clock. Good evening, I'm Larry Kofsky. New York State prosecutors say they plan to move forward with their murder case against Luigi Mangione after he pleaded guilty to federal charges yesterday in the shooting death of UnitedHealthcare CEO Brian Thompson. The plea is a big gamble for Mangione.
2: The state can actually use his admission of guilt in his allocution where he says that he planned this out. He sent the email pretending to be a wealthy investor, all of that. They can use it against him and convict him in state court. And if they have two convictions, those sentences could run consecutively, meaning for an even longer prison time.
1: That's ABC legal contributor Brian Buckmeyer. Attorneys for Mangione want the state charges dismissed, claiming double jeopardy. A Bronx man is facing hate crime charges after he allegedly attacked a worshiper and a security guard during Shabbat services at Manhattan Central Synagogue Friday night. 46-year-old Larry Montes is charged with assault and criminal mischief. A New Jersey man faces charges in connection with a boat crash last month that killed his two grandchildren. 64-year-old Stephen Schneider of Bayville was taken into custody after turning himself in on Friday. Press of Atlantic City reports investigators determined that he was drunk while operating the boat when it struck a channel marker back on July 19th, throwing the kids ages 7 and 9 overboard. Schneider remained in the Ocean County Jail over the weekend pending a hearing to determine whether he should be freed pending trial. Another Long Islander has been arrested for vandalizing a Flock surveillance camera.
3: Suffolk County Police Friday picked up Russell Clow at the 48-year-old's Huntington Station home. Police got a call back on July 23rd about a man spray-painting a Flock camera in Hauppauge. The Suffolk Police Auto Crime Section investigated the case. Clow was charged with criminal mischief and was released pending arraignment. Another man was charged last week with stealing a pair of plate cameras in Shirley, as reports grow of attacks on surveillance cameras on Long Island and nationwide. Andrew Whitman, WOR News.
1: In sports, the Yankees lost to Toronto 4-1. The Mets are hosting the Nationals. The Vikings defeated the Giants 13-10 in NFL preseason football.
4: Here's your WOR Weather Channel forecast. Now, we've got the high pressure moving east Sunday. Warm front approaches from the south and west, and then we'll move quickly offshore Monday. But we do have some rain on the way. Partly cloudy tonight, low mid-60s to around 70, around 60, lower Hudson Valley. Sunday, increasing clouds. Straight as scattered showers and storms are possible later in the day. Better chance for late-day showers for northern New Jersey. High in the upper 70s to low 80s. Sunday night showers, maybe some thunder, and the showers end early for Monday. Partly sunny to start the work week. High, low to mid-80s. I'm meteorologist Jeff Eno.
1: Once again, 83 and sunny in Midtown. I'm Larry Kofsky on 710 WOR.
0: The following is a paid program. WOR's airing of this program constitutes neither an endorsement of the products offered or the ideas expressed.
5: Well, Dr. Arthur Perry, he's one of the top plastic surgeons. He's got offices in Manhattan, New Jersey. You know, and he's been doing a show here on WOR for years and years and years. Very popular show and a great plastic surgeon. Everybody has questions on this subject, so he's the guy to ask. Dr. Arthur Perry.
6: John, the public wants to know.
7: The public doesn't give a damn.
8: And I went to his office, and I said, look at my face. And he goes, yeah, look at your face. We're going to do with your face. What can you do with his face? I go like that. I swear to God. I go, look at this. I'm getting old. Like I said, I want to maybe you could fix it up a little bit.
6: Dr. Oz, are you there?
9: I'm here, Arthur, and I want to again applaud you, having worked with you on a book and numerous other activities.
10: You want to talk to Arthur Perry, the best in plastic surgery.
9: Remarkable knowledge, but also your grace at delivering content, which is why it's been a blessing to have you on my show so many times.
11: When I was a resident at the University of Chicago, we had a...
12: That means you're smart.
9: As a really, really gifted physician, I want to pay you the highest tribute I can give to a surgeon, which is when people come to you, they don't come for an operation, they come for an opinion. And that's why I trust you with my friends and relatives.
13: I didn't realize we were going to get the Michael Jordan of plastic surgeon. 90210 bows to this guy.
14: And welcome. This is board-certified plastic surgeon Dr. Arthur Perry, and you are listening to America's leading cosmetic surgery program. This is What's Your Wrinkle? Right here on WOR. It's straight talk about cosmetic surgery if you're listening to the podcast, because that is what we talk about. I'm a board-certified plastic surgeon. I do things like facelifts and liposuction and breast augmentations, and I fight wrinkles with a passion, with Botox and fillers and lasers and things like that. That's what I do. What do you do? Give me a call, 800-321-0710. That is the phone number here at WOR. We are live on this August day. I'm broadcasting live from the Hamptons this evening. Noah is in the studio in New York, and we're here to take your phone call. 800-321-0710. That is the phone number. Give us a call. We'll be giving out bottles of Nighttime. 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I mean, boy, I'll tell you, cream after cream, you put it on your face. 7-step morning program, 8-step evening program. It's all unnecessary. I have a product that has vitamin C, vitamin A, fruit acids, antioxidants, and skin brighteners all in one light serum that you put on your face at night. I've researched this for you so you don't have to. In the morning, protect your face with daytime. In the evening, well, feed your face with Nighttime. That's all you need to do. That really is it. We're going to be giving away bottles of Nighttime tonight. 800-321-0710. Give me a call. Tonight, we're going to talk about something a little different. We're going to talk about undoing your plastic surgery. What does that mean? Undoing it. Let's say you're unhappy with your cosmetic surgery. You've done too much. You've listened to those influencers, and you've had a procedure that maybe you should not have had. So sometimes people go too far with plastic surgery. So today the show is for those of you who have gone too far or might be thinking of doing too much. Or maybe you're unhappy with your results. Maybe you wished you never had cosmetic surgery in the first place. So I get people all the time. They come to my office after they've had procedures by other doctors, and they say, Dr. Perry, you know, I'm just not happy with this, or I went one procedure too many. What can we do? So we're going to talk about maybe returning to your pre-plastic surgery situation, or maybe just making the work that you've had done maybe look better, or done right. Sometimes it isn't. There's a lot of fly-by-night people out there that are not board-certified plastic surgeons, other doctors that try and do cosmetic surgery. There's medical tourism where people go to other countries and they come back maimed. I had a woman a few years ago who came back from, I think it was Costa Rica. I put her pictures in my book. She had a brow lift and a facelift, and she came back, and it was almost like she had horns in her forehead. They pulled her brows up, and they kind of tied her skin in such a way that there were two bumps on her forehead, and she was just devastated. And it was a project making her look better, but thankfully I was able to undo some pretty bad cosmetic surgery. Well, let's hope that doesn't happen to you, but if it has, you know, we can talk about that tonight. 800-321-0710. So, you know, I don't try and talk people out of cosmetic surgery. When they come to my office, I talk to them as a doctor, not as a salesman. So, you know, some people ask me, well, what should I have done? And I say, well, you know, it's not what I think. I mean, I'm going to assess you and tell you, you know, what we can possibly do, but it's really in your brain. What bothers you? You know, the funny thing is I get people, they come to the counter, and if I haven't looked at the chart beforehand, I'll say, well, what are they coming in for a new consultation? And often it's completely different than when I look at their face and think, well, they're coming in for their moles, or they're coming in for a very large nose. No, they're coming in for something completely different, because it's what bothers you, not what bothers me, not what bothers your spouse or your boyfriend or your employer or whatever. It's when you look in the mirror, what bothers you about yourself? What would you like changed? And really, now in the internet era, with Instagram and these so-called influencers, you know, trying to tell you what to have done, I hear it all the time, particularly for younger people, people in their 30s, 20s, 40s. Yeah, that's still young. Well, I hear it all the time. Well, they're having this procedure. They're having this procedure, another procedure. And why don't we do it? And I look and I sometimes roll my eyes. I know that these procedures often are useless, sometimes harmful. It's hard to talk people down when the world is buzzing because of these influencers. So you have to stay, strong, and you have to go by your conviction and go to a plastic surgeon who will tell it to you straight, and be able to say no, we're not going to do that. We're not going to take out your ribs. We're not going to take out your salivary glands. We're not going to do these things because it's potentially dangerous and potentially not the best thing. So. When we come back from our first break, we're going to start by talking about the procedures that tend to be overdone and how I undo these various procedures. I'm board-certified plastic surgeon Dr. Arthur Perry, host of this show for a long, long time. 800-321-0710. That's the phone number here at WOR, 800-321-0710. We'll be back after these words. 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It's as important as a colonoscopy or a mammogram. 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
15: 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What's your wrinkle?
14: And we're back. I'm board-certified plastic surgeon Dr. Arthur Perry, host of this show for a long time. 800-321-0710. That is the phone number here at WOR. And tonight, we are talking about undoing plastic surgery, whether it's bad plastic surgery or whether you just changed your mind. But, you know, actually, before we get to that, I just got an email today. Thank you to New Jersey Monthly Magazine. Named me as, I guess they recognize different doctors for excellence in different categories. So New Jersey Monthly Magazine in 2026, I was named for blepharoplasty. That's eyelid surgery, facelift surgery, and lasers, CO2 lasers and things like that. So thank you, New Jersey Magazine. I guess it gets published later this year. I've always said, you know, these honors in New York Magazine and New Jersey Magazine and Castle Connolly and Super Doctors and all these things, you know, I'm happy to get on those lists. Better to be on them than not. But if your doctor's not on the list, it doesn't mean a lot, honestly. I know some great doctors that never make these lists because they're just unsung, wonderful surgeons, often academic surgeons that don't have PR agents and things like that. So, but thank you anyway to New Jersey Monthly Magazine. All right, so if you've gone too far with Botox, okay, let's start with that one. You've had Botox, it's a week later, you look at yourself and you say, oh, this is terrible, I don't like how I look because my brows have drooped. Oh my God, that can happen. And you know, your plastic surgeon should be able to assess your risk of that before having Botox. And in the way I do it, I have you really relax your forehead, close your eyes, let's see where the real position of your brow is, and I'll give you an assessment. And some people, I can pretty well predict their brows are are going to drop. And I show them pictures of people whose brows have dropped a bit, and you have to be okay with that. Otherwise, just don't have Botox. But, you know, if you go to one of these storefront places, they're not going to, you know, maybe buy a physician's assistant or a nurse, someone that took a two-hour course. I don't know if you're going to get a good assessment. So, yeah, you walk out of there, and a couple days later, your brows are so low, your eyelids can hardly open, and that's not good. And you come to me, and I say, you know, there's just not much we can do for that. We have to just wait it out. And the good news is that Botox, when that does happen, when it drops a great deal, usually 2 or 3 weeks, and it starts rising again. And worst case scenarios, you have to wait for it to wear off completely, which is 3, 3.5, 4 months. That's it. It's not going to be permanent. I've seen these things online. People say, oh, they've permanently dropped my brows. It doesn't happen. I'm sorry. If only we could, with a single injection of Botox, have a permanent result. No, it doesn't do that. So, okay, that's kind of an easy one. You just have to wait it out. How about filler? So many people get too much filler. Now here, with hyaluronic acid, we have a way to reverse it. And I don't like doing that, using this enzyme called hyaluronidase, unless we really have to, unless you're really, really bothered by it. And the reason for that is that there's a chance of an allergic reaction to the injection to dissolve the hyaluronic acid. So we want to use it very sparingly. It's not just an eraser. But if you're really troubled, if you have swollen eyelids and you can hardly see because they put so much filler in your eyelids, or your cheeks look like little apples and your lips are like these non-human, oh my, it happens. You only have to walk around Manhattan to see these people. Yeah, then we might reverse the effect. And so here's the good news is that often it's reversible with this enzyme. But sometimes, if you've had filler in for a long time or repeated the filler over many months, many years of filler, well, sometimes the skin can actually stretch out. And when we remove the filler, it can droop. The chin can droop. The lips can look deflated. So, you know, sometimes we have to do some other procedures. But those are kind of the easy ones. They're sort of reversible for the most part. If you put in filler, that's called Sculptra or Radius, might not be reversible. In fact, isn't really reversible. We don't have anything that can dissolve those type of fillers. Radius is calcium hydroxylapatite, and that's the building block of bone. It becomes rigid just a couple days after injecting it, and I've had about 7 or 8 patients over the last 20 years that I've actually had to do some minor surgery on to make little incisions and retrieve that filler because it kind of solidifies. So that's not so good. And worse, is something called Belafil, which is, it's methyl methacrylate. It's crazy glue in a collagen base, and it's out there. You can get it. It used to be called Artifil. Now it's called Belafil. And that is one that's even worse. It can't be dissolved. It can't really doesn't do the same thing that Radius. It doesn't become like a rigid nodule. It just kind of infiltrates the skin. I can't tell you how much I think you should not be doing Belafil. Sorry, Belafil people, but I feel very strongly. It violates one of the great principles of plastic surgery, and that principle is that if we put something in your body, it should be either retrievable, that means I can make an incision and take it out like a chin implant or a breast implant, or it needs to be dissolvable. So, you know, Restylane, Juvederm, they're dissolvable. Eventually, they'll just go away on their own. But not so with methyl methacrylate. That will never go away. And that's not an easy one to fix, unfortunately. Sometimes we can just make incisions and try and carve some out, but not the easiest thing. All right, but those are the fillers, those are the injectables. How about if your facelift was lifted too much and you look in the mirror afterwards and you look strange, just strange, and you know who these people are, like little Muppets. They walk around Manhattan or Miami or or Beverly Hills, and you wonder, who did that? You know, one of the things in plastic surgery that's hard to teach, you know, I've said this before on this show, and I teach at Columbia and Cornell, I teach the residents, and I teach over at Manhattan Eye and Ear also with the fellows doing their fellowship in plastic surgery and afterwards. One of the things we can teach is, of course, how to be a good doctor. And another thing that we can teach is how to be a safe surgeon. Do all the things that are necessary to properly operate. Stop bleeding, sew tissues, move tissues around, things like that. But what's very difficult is to teach artistry and creativity. That's tough. It's fairly innate. So when I see a blepharoplasty, that's an eyelid lift that has been overdone, the plastic surgeon just took out way too much fat and given you a sunken in appearance, that's not good artistry, and that's very, very difficult to correct. So when we come back from our break, we're going to talk more about fixing those facelifts, fixing the eyelids, fixing the eyebrows, the noses, the breasts, the liposuction that's been overdone. Wow, there's so much of that. And, you know, we're entering an era where there's been a lot of plastic surgery, and now a lot of people are coming in and they're saying, I just don't like what was done. Can you fix this other doctor's work? Hopefully I don't create that work. I'm a pretty conservative and careful plastic surgeon. I suppose everybody might have a result they're not proud of every now and then, but hopefully not a lot of those. All right, I'm board-certified plastic surgeon Dr. Arthur Perry, host of this show for a long time, 800-321-0710. That's the phone number here at WOR. Let's take a short break. We'll be back after these words.
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15: 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What's your wrinkle?
14: And what is your wrinkle? I'm board-certified plastic surgeon Dr. Arthur Perry, host of What's Your Wrinkle for a long time, 21 years with Noah in the studio. Yeah, it's a long run for a show like this, and I love doing it. Thank you for making it worthwhile for me. All right, we're talking about maybe some overdone plastic surgery. If you've got some regrets, you want to undo your plastic surgery, well, how about the facelift that's overlifted? Boy, that's a tough one. It really is. You know, certain things I can fix. So if your face has been hung on your earlobes, what are you talking about, Dr. Perry? Well, you know, if you've seen these people, you know, their earlobes are stretched down. I can fix that one. So I have to redo the facelift. I have to lift the skin back up, and this time don't hang it on the earlobes. That's a telltale sign you've had a facelift. Or how about one, Phyllis Diller used to joke about this one, you know, raise your face each time you have a facelift. By the time you've had your third one, your hairline is halfway up your scalp. I've actually had those patients come to me and say, what can I do? I'm bald, you know, my forehead, because I've had three facelifts already. Well, there I can move some hair down. I kind of flip it around and fill in where you should have hair and reconstruct your hairline. So that can be done. I had a woman a few years ago who had miserable scars a half an inch in front of her ears. She had a very famous plastic surgeon do her first two facelifts, but she was unhappy. You know, the hair, rather the color of the skin in front of her ear changed at that scar, and it was kind of brownish in the front and whitish in the back. So what do I do there? Facelift number three, lift that skin and put it inside the ear. So yeah, we can, to a certain certain extent redo that. But if too much skin has been taken out, that can create a really, really tough problem. How about the eyelids? Well, if too much skin has been taken out of the lower eyelids, that is a big problem. Boy, I'll tell you. Because the eyelids can actually get pulled down, causing a condition called an ectropion. And it looks bad, yes, but it also can cause a drying out of your eye and recurrent infections and even blindness. Yeah, so that's a very important thing to fix. Sometimes it's something that I can fix, and sometimes we send you off to the oculoplastic surgeon for some very complex repairs of that type of surgery. You want to not have that in the first place. We want to identify people with very loose lids and dry eyes, and some people can't have blepharoplasties. And certainly if you've had your eyelids done and they took too much skin the first time, I can tell in an examination that if you have anything at all done to your eyelids, you're at high risk for another problem. So I might just say, you know what, this we have to live with. And all right, so that's the eyelids and faces. How about your brows if they're too high? You know, we can do a reverse brow lift, believe it or not. We can make an incision across your hairline and advance your scalp forward and drop your brows down to where they should be. We don't want to give you that Nancy Pelosi look, do we? Sorry, Nancy. I don't like brows that are halfway up your forehead. So we don't want to make these errors in the first place, but if they have been made, there are things that we can do in plastic surgery to fix that. Bad rhinoplasties. How about those? There are so many. Do you know that rhinoplasties are the operation that require the most revisions in all of cosmetic surgery? 15%. There was one very famous and very good plastic surgeon in San Francisco who used to tell his patients, rhinoplasties are a two-step procedure. Because one in five of his patients required something to adjust the rhinoplasty 6 or 12 months later. So, you know, and my chief at the University of Chicago used to say there's, you know, no doctor has no complications or bad results. There are two types of doctors that do. Those are doctors that haven't done enough surgery, they haven't seen it yet, or liars. That's it. You know, so that's the truth. You know, every now and then we get a result that we have to fix, even good plastic surgeons, if it's a rhinoplasty. But sometimes I've seen patients come to me from other doctors where almost all the cartilage has been removed from their nose and it's mangled. And those are very difficult to fix. We have to take cartilage from the ear and really reconstruct the nose. I love doing those operations. They are challenges. They are fun. Not fun for you. But, you know, from a surgical standpoint, they're very interesting. So that's noses. Buccal fat. You know, that's the fat that you suck in your mouth. Well, when the Kardashians talked about it a few years ago, so many people came in and had buccal fat removal. And you know what? You have to be very careful because as you get older, that buccal fat goes away. And if I remove buccal fat when you're 30, when you're 60, you could look quite gaunt. How do you replace it? Well, we can put fat grafting in there, but it's never quite the same. Hair transplants. You know, I used to do hair transplants. I don't do them anymore. I don't enjoy those procedures. I took out too many bad plugs from other doctors. I have men in my office and they just look like cornfields. And sometimes the best way to do this is excise those and make a linear scar that's less visible and just take out those terrible plugs. Better to have it done the right way the first time. Breast augmentations. How about implants that are too big? Well, that's pretty easy. We can take those out and put smaller implants in. How about overdoing breast reductions? Well, that's a tough one. That's a tough one because I don't like putting fat into the breast. Fat grafting, I don't think, is the best idea. That's a whole show to itself. Sometimes we actually have to put implants in, and I've done that to women who have had overzealous breast reductions. And how about breast lifts where the nipples are raised too high? That is a big problem because in order to lower nipples, you have to have a scar on top of your nipple, which is not the best thing. We're going to talk a little bit more about the other procedures, tummy tucks and liposuction and other procedures that have been overdone and how I fix them next week. Noah, thanks so much for great engineering. If you want to order the products that we talk about on the show, it's Amazon.com. 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You can check me out and visit me at my office on Park Avenue and 85th in Somerset, New Jersey. Thanks so much for great engineering, Noah. We'll see everybody next week. Have a good one. Bye-bye now.
0: The proceeding was a paid program. WOR's airing of this program constitutes neither an endorsement of the products offered or the ideas expressed.
17: I'm Curtis Lewa.
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17: Curtis Lewa and Larry Menti in the morning.
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0: The following is a paid program. WOR's airing of this program constitutes neither an endorsement of the products offered or the ideas expressed.
19: 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And I want you to check them out when you have a chance because they really have some great products to improve your health, and you'll save some money in the process. Okay, today I'm going to start with a question, so listen up. Are you in pain? Or if not you, do you know someone who is? Okay, well, we have the great fortune of having Dr. Janet McCarroll back in the studio with us today, and she's going to be talking about why pain has become an epidemic in this country and why so many people out there are suffering day after day after day needlessly. Well, Dr. Janet, it's great to have you back on the show. Great to see you again.
20: Oh, it's good to see you too, Chris. Thanks for having me back.
19: Oh, our pleasure. And for those that may not remember, Dr. Janet is an expert in alternative health and natural pain relief. She's a published author. She's dedicated the past 20 years of her professional career to educating and empowering others to be their own health advocate. She's made appearances on television programs such as Life Today with James Robison, the Christian Television Network, and Doctor to Doctor. She's also been a guest on over 500 secular and Christian radio and TV shows, including The Daily Buzz and Fox affiliates all over the country. Dr. Janet also serves as a member of the American Association of Pharmaceutical Scientists, and she's also a member of the American Association of Nutritional Consultants, and she's created several health formulas now that are literally helping millions of people out there regain their health and wellness. And Dr. Janet, I want to get right into this. I mean, we're talking about pain today. And it always amazes me that, you know, we have the technology to put men on the moon and bring them back again.
20: We do.
19: And yet we can't seem to get a handle on pain relief. I mean, what's going on?
20: The last time I was here, it was estimated that 43 million Americans were dealing with pain in their bodies.
19: And that's just astounding.
20: But now that number's doubled to an estimated 86 million American adults. And that's why I'm here today. I really want to talk to you about this epidemic.
19: Well, what kind of pain are we talking about here?
20: All the itises, rheumatoid and osteoarthritis.
19: Mm-hmm.
20: We got the bursitis, the tendonitis. We have fibromyalgia, neck pain and low back pain,
19: mm-hmm.
20: hip pain, knee pain, joint pain. And of course, we have injuries, you know,
19: mm-hmm.
20: and we have the
19: mm-hmm.
20: weekend warrior type things too.
19: Mm-hmm.
20: And actually, Chris, there's over 100 different types of pain syndromes. But the real issue, Chris, is we're failing to get to the root cause of the pain.
19: What's causing this pain epidemic out there? I mean, what is going on?
20: It's just the day that we live in right now. We have more stress than ever before.
19: Yeah, exactly.
20: And that causes pain syndromes ultimately. But I can tell you that there is a real natural solution that can help you get to the root cause of that pain.
19: Mm-hmm.
20: I created my glucosamine cream to take that cream, apply it exactly to where it hurts,
19: mm-hmm.
20: rub it in, it goes in instantly. Because I wanted to give targeted relief
19: okay.
20: immediately.
19: Okay,
20: so,
19: all right.
20: If you're in pain, you want relief now.
19: Exactly. Well, how fast does your formula work?
20: Within 15 minutes.
19: Really?
20: 15 minutes. It's worked for me, my family, and hundreds of thousands of other people.
19: Now, for someone that may be interested in considering your glucosamine cream, I mean, what can it really do for you?
20: Okay, first of all, in 15 minutes, you're going to see a reduced pain.
19: Okay.
20: And it's going to help your body to lower inflammation. And with the inflammation lowered, you're
19: mm-hmm.
20: going to repair and rebuild your joints. That's going to, in turn, restore flexibility and mobility. You'll see daily, you'll begin to regain your life. You're going to play with your children and grandchildren again. You can get on the floor and get back up off the floor. You can exercise. Right. You can lose weight.
2: Right.
20: You're going to get around with more ease and comfort. And sleep, very importantly, if you can start to sleep again, because I know from personal experience that if you're in pain, you can't sleep. And mm-hmm. that's very important mm-hmm. when it comes to repairing, regenerating, and reclaiming your life.
2: And people out there are using your formula and getting these benefits?
20: Absolutely. They are, Chris. I hear it every single day. As a matter of fact, I have a few emails and letters that I brought with me, if you have a moment to hear a couple
2: sure,
20: of them.
2: Sure.
20: This is one from Henry from Ohio. He says, I've been suffering from rheumatoid arthritis for many, many years. I'm 77 years old. I've been using Celebrex and Vioxx and other medications, but never had favorable results. I decided to order your glucosamine cream and have been very pleased with the results. I am now pain-free, for which I thank you. I also have an email quickly from Florence from Hollywood who wrote, it's a miracle. I'm back to working in my yard and riding my bike thanks to you. So those are just little things that I've gotten, but there are hundreds to back those up. So there is a natural way to do this, and through the course of the show, we're going to give the listeners some real help.
21: 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I'll give it to you again. 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Okay, well, if you're just joining us, we've been talking with Dr. Janet McCarroll. She's a natural health expert. She's also an expert in dealing with pain, pain relief. But we've been talking about how pain has a devastating effect on our overall health, and now how her glucosamine cream, this is a natural solution, is a way to really get to the, the root cause.
20: That's right.
21: Of pain in the body. Before we get into that, Dr. Janet, mm-hmm. I'm going to ask, I know this is hard for you because this is emotional, but I think it's important for people to understand how you got to where you are today or why, what's driving
20: right.
21: you. And if you could share that
20: sure.
21: story, I'd sure
20: well,
21: appreciate it.
20: Well, it was birthed out of a lot of personal pain
21: mm-hmm.
20: and pain that my husband had years ago. He had severe osteoarthritis throughout his body. At the same time, I had fibromyalgia.
21: Right.
20: So I was really on a quest to find something all natural to help him have a better quality of life
21: mm-hmm.
20: and for myself as well. I mean, I had to function and raise three children during that time.
21: Mm-hmm. Well, let's talk a little bit about what's in your glucosamine
20: yes.
21: Cream.
20: Well, I did a lot of research on glucosamine. I knew how good it was. So I came across the fact that emu oil is a powerful natural anti-inflammatory
21: mm-hmm.
20: and can carry most any ingredient right through your skin and deliver relief to your area of pain.
21: Okay.
20: So I took emu oil and glucosamine.
21: Mm-hmm.
20: I used Boswellia, which is an Indian herb that's an anti-inflammatory.
21: Okay.
20: Bromelain, that's an enzyme known to be an anti-inflammatory.
21: Okay.
20: MSM, a natural organic sulfur, that is also just as important as glucosamine in rebuilding and repairing our joints.
21: Yeah.
20: And so I put that all together in a cream that actually has no odor. It's greaseless. It doesn't freeze the pain. It doesn't burn the pain. It doesn't irritate your skin. Goes in 15 minutes later, you have relief. And so that's why I'm here, to share what I know and share what I have.
21: Right.
20: Because it works.
21: And I have this here, by the way, folks. Glucosamine cream. It comes in a plastic dispenser that has a pump top on it.
20: It's a pump and it's metered. You'll need 1 to 2 pumps, depending on the area of pain, of inflammation.
21: Right.
20: But sanitary, you know, no contamination, so you don't have to worry about it becoming rancid.
21: Okay. Now, in terms of this getting into your body then, you're talking about a couple things right here. Not only relieving the pain, but also
20: rebuilding.
21: The rebuilding part. So how does that work?
20: Once you apply the cream to that area that you're going to target, you get the inflammation to go down and the body heals itself. The body heals itself provided you give it the raw materials it needs. I'm giving you what you need for your body to take over and do the job it was meant to do, and that's heal.
21: Okay. And this is safe. You have nothing you have to worry about here?
20: You don't have to worry about a thing. If you're taking drugs for pain, it won't conflict with that at all. None of these ingredients do.
21: Okay, I was going to ask that. Okay. So what is then a realistic expectation? If somebody calls today and wants to try your glucosamine cream, what would you tell them?
20: I would say within the first 15 minutes, you're going to notice that your pain is greatly reduced or even eliminated.
21: Okay.
20: And then over time, you're going to rebuild and repair your joints with that inflammation being taken down. That's going to restore flexibility and mobility. And sleep, I mean, if you can sleep again, that's where our bodies get all of our recuperative, regenerative ability to heal. And then with that being taken care of, all the things that you love to do, you can start doing again, traveling, exercising, so you can lose weight.
21: Right.
20: You can socialize with family and friends. You can be the life of the party.
21: Yeah. Pain really changes who you are because of all of these other things you
20: That's
21: just
20: right.
21: can't do, or it's very difficult to deal with in terms of living a normal life.
20: That's
21: or trying
20: right.
21: to live
20: well,
21: a normal
20: Well, you can't.
21: Life.
20: You're right. You
21: right.
20: can't live a normal life anymore.
21: Right.
20: Your life is changed forever until you get this thing taken care of, and you can.
21: Yeah. And you've got people out there that are already getting great results, right?
20: I brought some more emails and letters if you'd like to hear them.
21: Sure.
20: Okay. Let's see. Chris, here's one from Beverly from California. I would love for you to know how happy I am with your product. My feet and legs are usually in pain from being overweight and on my feet all day. At night, I can hardly get to sleep from the pain. I discovered by applying glucosamine to the painful areas, I'm able to get a good night's sleep. Thank you so much for making this possible. Here's one more, Chris, from Darlene from Pittsburgh, Pennsylvania. It's a miracle in a tube that truly does take away the pain. It works as nothing else I've ever tried. It worked quickly and eliminated all of the pain. You know, so to me,
21: are these kinds of responses unusual?
20: No.
21: Really?
20: They're the usual.
21: Really?
20: They're the usual. I mean, I must say that it does my heart good to hear these things because I know what it's like to suffer and I know what it's like to get relief. And every time, you know, I get one of these emails or these letters, it just confirms it. Hundreds of thousands of people have used my cream with great results.
21: That's great. Mm-hmm. All right, folks, I want to take a moment here to let you listeners know that if you want to try Dr. Janet's Extra Strength Glucosamine Pain Relief Formula, there's a special toll-free number to call. 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I'll give it to you again. It's 1-800-212-4181. So what do you think, folks? This is pretty interesting, isn't it? Pain obviously is something that is a huge epidemic in this country. I don't think there's many of us, or any of us for that matter, that has not experienced pain from time to time, or maybe it's more serious, more chronic. And looking for a real solution here, understanding that perhaps the pharmaceutical approach is now we know is not the best approach at this point because there are so many side effects associated with these drugs out there.
20: That's right.
21: But looking at it from a natural standpoint, and Dr. Janet's glucosamine cream maybe makes some sense here. I mean, this is again putting back into your body. We do seem to discover time and time again that when you give your body what it needs, it knows what to do with it.
20: It does.
21: Knows how to fix the problem. It's only if it doesn't get those things
20: right
21: that you continue to have the problem. And again, we've been talking about Dr. Janet's glucosamine cream, and this is a number of ingredients that you put together.
20: Right.
21: And is this good for any type of pain?
20: If you have pain of any kind, it's going to make a difference. I mean, I don't care how extreme it is mm-hmm. and how minimal it is. It's going to give you relief. Now, if it's more extreme, of course, it may take a little longer. Mm-hmm. If you can take your pain from a 10 to a 5 and on right. down the line with continued use,
21: mm-hmm.
20: well, I'm telling you, that's very doable.
21: Yeah.
20: So this is really exciting to be able to share this with you.
21: Yeah. Again, I think one of the things that is important for people to understand, because mm-hmm. it's very unique, this is a cream.
20: Yes.
21: This is not a supplement. Yeah,
20: no.
21: There are lots of supplements out there.
20: Uh-huh.
21: And what do you tell someone that comes into your office and says, well, mm-hmm. Dr. Janet, you know, I've tried this, I've tried that, I've tried this, I've tried all of
20: right.
21: these things, and it did not
20: right.
21: work. So therefore, the natural approach doesn't work.
20: First of all, for glucosamine or MSM, for that matter, it takes 90 days for them to notice something, if in fact they're going to notice anything, because they may not be breaking down and absorbing
21: this
20: and
21: utilizing
20: if you're taking it orally.
21: Mm-hmm.
20: And after 3 months, people give up. People in pain, they want relief and they want it now.
21: Right.
20: And that's
21: right.
20: why I developed this cream. Again, 15 minutes, and I am telling you, you'll notice that it's going to the good.
21: Mm-hmm.
20: And so I just give you a challenge, you know, try it. You have nothing to lose.
21: Okay, again, we're talking about Dr. Janet's glucosamine cream here. And Dr. Janet, I mean, somebody calls today, gets your cream, and tries it. What should they expect, realistically?
20: Within the first 15 minutes, as you use the cream, you'll notice the pain diminishes. And just as slowly as you got out of life,
21: mm-hmm.
20: you'll start to see yourself come back into life, and you'll see you'll want to call people again. You'll want to talk on the phone. You know, you'll want to go see your neighbors. You'll
21: mm-hmm.
20: want to go
21: mm-hmm.
20: take your kids to the park. You'll want to walk your dog again.
21: Yeah.
20: You'll want to do all these things.
21: I think they're just simple things. You'll wash the car.
20: The things other people take for granted.
21: Right, right.
20: You'll be
21: right.
20: able to do.
21: Right. But on the other hand, people want to know that mm-hmm. This is not just you saying this. They want to know that other people out there have been in their situations and
20: right.
21: have gotten results.
20: Well, I have letters and emails from people all over the country. Does my heart good, you know, to hear back. I have an email from Kay from New York. She says, I have arthritis in too many places and recently broke my right wrist. All these aches and pains are lessened within a few minutes of using the glucosamine cream. Your dispenser is easy to use and was especially appreciated when my wrist wasn't working very well. I will not be without this product. Here's one more. I've lost the pain in my knees and I can walk without any problems, climb stairs, sleep at night without pain. I'm so glad I heard about the cream. It makes me want to wake up in the morning. And that's exactly what we were just talking about.
2: That's interesting. Makes me want to wake up in the morning.
20: You see what I mean?
2: All right, folks, I do want to take a moment here to let you know that if you want to try Dr. Janet's Extra Strength Glucosamine Pain Relief Formula, there's a special toll-free number you can call right now. 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Okay, well, this has been really, really enlightening. We've been talking about pain, which unfortunately is a difficult subject for so many people. And we've been talking about Dr. Janet's glucosamine cream, which contains proven pain-fighting ingredients that not only help to reduce or even eliminate your pain, but also help to rebuild. And
20: that's,
2: I think,
20: right.
2: That's so important. There is an opportunity here to get on a path back to ultimate health.
20: You know, with pain, you have this what if thinking. What if this isn't going to get better? Am I going to wind up in a wheelchair?
2: Yeah.
20: What do I have? Is
2: right.
20: this terminal? Is this
2: right.
20: going to take me out? What's going to happen to my family?
2: Right.
20: What's going to happen to my job? So this is what America is going through. And the stress only perpetuates the pain syndrome.
2: Mm-hmm.
20: And so I'm here to tell you that help is on its way. It's time to

0: Yeah.
1: So you want to keep replenishing all those building blocks that help us remain flexible.
0: Right.
1: So
0: right.
1: There you have it. It works. It works. I'm living proof. So.
0: And what should you notice when you start using it?
1: More flexibility, less pain. You'll have more mobility. You're going to sleep better. Mm-hmm. You're going to get back into life.
0: Mm-hmm.
1: You know, it's funny. I have people tell me the first and second day they use it. They go, you know, I have a feeling for the first time that my well-being's returning.
0: Mm-hmm.
1: I'm going to be all right.
0: Yeah. And there are literally thousands of people that have benefited already.
1: Absolutely. We know that for a fact. The letters don't stop coming in. So
0: well, can you share a few more with us?
1: Sure. Let's see. I brought some more with me here. We've got Pam from Douglasville, Georgia. She says, my finger swelled and my doctor said it was carpal tunnel syndrome. And I couldn't get any relief, so I rubbed a glucosamine cream on my fingers and hand, and the pain was instantly gone. I keep this by my bed, in my purse, and at my workstation. Thank you, Dr. Jana. And Agnes sent this letter. I knit for hours at a time. It takes all the oil from my skin, and my hands were so bad that they were cracked, bleeding, and very itchy. Plus, my hands hurt a lot, too, sometimes waking me up at night. I would use your glucosamine cream on my hands, and I'd have to tell you that it's better than any hand cream or lotions. Plus, the aching and pain have faded, and my hands have never been so smooth. Emu oil also is an incredible skin conditioner, so that's a side benefit, too.
0: Yeah.
1: So, you know, there's just all kinds of things as the testimonies keep pouring in.
0: Yeah.
1: So.
0: Well, Dr. Jana, unfortunately, we're about out of time here. Any final words of encouragement you want to leave with our listeners today?
1: Yes, absolutely, Chris. You know, pain, it can be your friend because it alerts you to take action. But pain becomes your enemy when you fail to take action. And that's what this show is all about. I want to encourage you to become proactive and go to the root cause of your pain. Mm-hmm. And I've offered you a real proven solution that's helped hundreds of thousands of people just like you across America over the past 10 years find relief. Now you can be one of them. 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You have nothing to lose except your pain. And remember this, it works, it works, it works.
0: 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Well, that's all the time we have for today. 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

0: 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I'm Chris McKay. 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
8: 81 degrees, clear skies at 7 o'clock. Good evening, I'm Larry Kofsky. A 46-year-old Bronx man is facing charges after he allegedly violently disrupted Friday evening services at Manhattan's Central Synagogue.
9: While being escorted out of the synagogue by security, the man allegedly punched a 63-year-old woman in the face, damaged property, and spat at and headbutted a security officer. Police took Larry Montez into custody shortly after that altercation, and the injured worshiper is expected to recover. Montez now faces multiple hate crime charges, including 2 counts of assault and 1 count of criminal mischief. Bill Trefiro, WOR News.
8: The admitted killer of UnitedHealthcare CEO Brian Thompson, 28-year-old Luigi Mangione, faces decades in prison after he pleaded guilty to the crime on Friday in Manhattan federal court.
10: Thompson's widow, Paulette, appeared to sob as Mangione pleaded guilty to stalking her husband before killing him, telling the judge he traveled to New York with the intent to shoot Brian Thompson. To learn where he would be, Mangione said he emailed UnitedHealthcare, posing as an investor at a firm managing over $50 billion in assets, and requested information about the company's investor conference.
8: That's correspondent Aaron Katursky. Sentencing for Mangione is set for December 18th. A 72-year-old woman is suing ICE, claiming her civil rights were violated when an agent sprayed her with mace in Manhattan 3 weeks ago. Immigrant rights supporter Linda Wolf says it happened in the Inwood section of Manhattan when she got word that ICE was making arrests in the area. She said she was sprayed as she stood on a curb filming what was going on. She's represented by civil rights attorney John Burris.
11: Unconscionable to hide behind a mask and badge, and people do not understand and know who you are. So the great task here is to uncover that person, to unmask that person.
8: An ICE spokesperson said its officers followed their training and used the minimum amount of force necessary. An investigation is underway after a man in police custody died Friday after suffering a medical emergency. Authorities say it happened inside the 25th Precinct in Harlem just after noon. Pix 11 reports the 64-year-old man was under arrest after cops responded to a call for a violent person with a gun. He was charged with criminal mischief and menacing. Police asked him if he needed medical attention. He told them no. The medical episode occurred less than 5 minutes later. Suspect taken to Mount Sinai Hospital, where he was later pronounced dead, the cause of death under investigation. South Carolina will hold the first Democratic presidential primary in 2028. The Democratic National Committee approved the primary calendar today at a meeting in Texas. WOR News Time 7:03, sports and weather next.
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13: Here's your WOR Weather Channel forecast. Quiet night, partly cloudy. We drop back mid-60s to around 70, right at 60, lower Hudson Valley. Now for Sunday, increasing clouds. Later in the day, stray to scattered showers and storms are possible, but the better chance for some late-day showers will be seen for northern New Jersey, high upper 70s to low 80s. Sunday night, showers, thunder possible, low mid-60s to the low 70s. We are partly sunny on Monday. The showers coming to an end early, and we get up into the low to mid-80s, and that'll be it for the rain for a couple of days. I'm meteorologist Jeff Eno.
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8: Once again, 81 degrees, sunny in Midtown. Our next news at 8. 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

0: It always amazes me what captures my interest. The world is so obviously rich in ideas, people, places, and life, in that I've always believed I'm doing a radio show and podcast about business, yet the critics, the influence at Apple or Spotify have decided that my work and opinions are cultural and lifestyle. Go figure. Now, I would tell you that the prior Mark Weber would have been angry, perhaps cared more, pushed back at them. This iteration of me is different. This guy is comfortable in his skin. I've done enough, proven enough, comfortable enough, just go with the flow. It's not that I'm easygoing. I recognize I'm an acquired taste. I'm reclusive. I avoid conversations at all costs. I'm not a corporate executive any longer. I'm a commentator, an observer, and storyteller, now more than ever. Ask my opinion, I'll give it to you. When I want your opinion, I too will give it to you. I know when I'm right. But it's summer. I'm out a lot. I'm making impressions, being seen. The challenge, of course, is that my subject matter here is original content. I have to think of something. It doesn't exist until I create it. I don't per se report that which is reportable. I don't do politics. I don't do sports. Don't do news and weather. Like the movies, I'm not an adaptation of a book or a play. I'm original, invented from my mind. I have to admit, being categorized as cultural and lifestyle, though, affords me greater latitude to that which I choose to talk about. I'm fresh, new, I'd like to think, and I have a creative bent. You don't hear my take anywhere else. It's mine. If you're currently a follower of Always in Fashion, you know where I go, where my mind takes me. If you're a new listener, fasten your seatbelt. It's going to be a fun ride. I'm always wondering where I'll end up Saturday night. What will catch my attention? What will trigger my thoughts? And here we are, another Saturday and Sunday night. And I question, and I offer you, what do you think inspired me this week? I'll tell you, it started with all places, people, and things, Mick Jagger. Go figure. I'll tell you what happened. I'm on Instagram. I see an interview with Mick Jagger. Captures my attention. I stop to watch. And the interviewer asked the 80-year-old Jagger, what's the benefit or the good of old age? And Jagger says very coolly, there's no benefit to old age. Nothing is better older. Everything is worse. And the interviewer says, what about wisdom? And Jagger says, I had wisdom when I was young. This is nothing new. I can't do anything better now. I can't do anything as well as I did. I'm slower. I don't remember what else he said. While he didn't pound it on, I could have helped him. I look old, I'm wrinkled, I'm not as handsome as I was. I am no longer as relevant as I was. People give me credit for being Mick Jagger, but they're not excited about Mick Jagger. Going to the doctor when I was 40, I'm worried about a cold. Now, every ailment is scary and troublesome. Yeah, Mick, I think we'd all agree north of 50, maybe north of 60 is not as much fun. So Mick Jagger got me thinking about wisdom, advice, the taking it, the giving it. There's lots going on in my life. I'm an advisor to companies, advisor to my sons, advisor to my friends' children, advisor to past associates forced to recalibrate their lives. And yet, I'm quasi-retired, mostly from corporate business, in favor of radio and podcasts. That's where I continue to roam. But other than the difficulty of corporate politics, I never found the work difficult. Politics, yes. The work, no. Other than dealing with humans, it's always complicated. But I could say without a doubt, doing an original content radio and podcast is far more difficult to find excellence than business. It's much more difficult to get comfortable. Is it new thinking? Am I being interesting? Am I allowed to say that? Do I feel comfortable criticizing my compatriots? Tonight, I want to discuss being comfortable, yes or no. To be precise, are you comfortable? This week, I've been asked numerous questions from young, from old, about being comfortable. How do I determine comfortable? How much money should I save from my paycheck every week? That's simple. And it's the same answer from all of you. Not enough. Whatever you're saving, it is not enough. You want a future? You want to be comfortable in later life? You want to be happy all the time? You don't want to worry about where the next dollar is coming from? Whatever you're saving right now is not enough. And it's the same for all of you. You spend too much on alcohol, too much eating out, too much on clothes and handbags you don't need, too much on vacation. And boy, don't get me started. You buy things you don't need. Save your money. You'll thank me later. That answers that question. Now, maybe other questions need some thought. I was asked by someone, how much life insurance should I carry for my children? I want to be comfortable, know they're taken care of. Well, I asked back, if you passed, how long would they need any help on their own? And the answer was 3 years, I would think. Then do the math. 3 years for them to live the lifestyle they're leading. That's how much life insurance you need. Then you can be comfortable. Another question. How much cash should I have in hand versus investment in the stock market? I ask you, are you a gambler? Stock is gambling. Individual stocks more of a gamble than mutual funds. And the question is, do you have time? It's like real estate. Real estate is always a good investment. The question is, when you have to sell it. If you get pressed for funds and you have to sell it, you may sell it in a down market. You might not catch it in a good market. Stock is the same way. Stocks go up, they go down. You buy good companies, you buy mutual funds. If you have the time to wait, it'll be fine. I've never bought the S&P 500, but people swear by it over the last 15, 20 years. It always goes up. So do you have the time? But the real question is, are you comfortable putting your money at risk? And you know who can answer that question for you? Only you. Only you can determine what's comfortable. Then I ask the question, what should I wear to be comfortable? What a question. I see you mutants out there dress so poorly. The occasions when I see people dress well, it's unbelievable. Now, springtime for women, I love seeing women. I love the dresses, the short skirts, the short shorts. I love the tennis outfits, the golf hounds. I love everything you wear. Your shoes are tragic. There's too much going on with women's shoes that just don't look right, but don't get me started. But the reality is there are two components of being comfortable when it comes to clothes. The first is, how do they feel when you're wearing them? Are they comfortable? When you're standing, do you feel comfortable wearing the clothes? When you're sitting, do you feel comfortable wearing the clothes? If your pants are too tight, you're not going to be fit in any occasion. You're not going to feel comfortable. You have to determine what fits you well and are you comfortable wearing it. But more importantly, the second part of that question is, when you look in the mirror, do you feel comfortable the way you're dressed? Are you stretching fashion too far? Are you wearing things that don't necessarily make you feel good? I, for one, always look in the mirror and I know whether I'm going to be at ease, whether I'm going to be cool, whether I'm going to feel good. Nobody people are looking at me. I want to be simply elegant. And that's all there is to it. And that's what makes you comfortable. In your head, feeling comfortable is important as those things that you wear, the way they fit. Now, how and what do I need to be comfortable? These questions of me, what do I need to be comfortable? I find this fascinating. Tonight, I ask all of you, as I ask myself, what does it take to be comfortable? Good question. I want to think back to Mick Jagger again. Mick Jagger, for all intents and purposes, retired. He still may do tours. He's still Mick Jagger. He still has the voice. He still can dance. But he's just not relevant the way he once was. Nor is any of those great singers. To this day, I don't understand why Billy Joel can't create hit records. You too. Have they had a hit record since they began? I love Bono. I know him personally. What an amazing human. Can't create new songs. I don't know what's going on. What happens? I just don't get it. But the reality is, I want to start with retirement. I want to talk about me being a recluse. For some reason, for a guy, the last 6 weeks who has avoided the spotlight, I got to tell you, the spotlight has been shining on me. I've hosted and moderated and been a speaker of the Commerce Capital Summit put on by Google at their campus in New York City. It featured the CEO of Vince and my son Jared, a president of ABG, who owned the intellectual property of Vince. Vince the name. So one person was making the product, the other person owned the name. I did that, and I thought it went pretty well. Those two guys were great. From there, I was honored as Father of the Year by the Father's Day Organization of America, alongside my son Jared, again. He too a father of the year. The first father and son honorees in the 84-year history of the organization. I should point out that Douglas MacArthur was its first honoree, and he amongst presidents, statesmen, sports heroes, business titans. I was honored and given this prestigious award, and it was as prestigious as it gets. Me, the retiree, not looking for anything. Just last week, I was named one of the best-dressed men in America by MR Magazine, covered by D Women's Wear Daily as well. And lastly, this week, Jared and I were part of a four-man team that included someone named, a guy we know from Golf Digest, named Will Irwin and Anthony Meltsy. Two guys, four-man team, we won the tournament. A golf tournament put out by Peerless Golf, 27-year history. Peerless is the largest suit manufacturer and marketeer in the world. Just to name a few, Brooks Brothers, Polo, actually Ralph Lauren Polo, not Polo, Ralph Lauren, Lauren by Ralph Lauren, Tommy Hilfiger, Michael Kors, Calvin Klein, amazing company, largest manufacturer of men's and swim coats in the world. Now, we were there, we won the tournament, we won best gross, the four of us played great, well, three of them played great, I tagged along for the ride. I'm not doing well in my golf the way I should do in the rest of life. But for a recluse, I'm on a roll. For a retiree, a semi-retiree, what's going on with me is priceless. But the question for tonight, am I comfortable in semi-retirement? How do you gauge comfort? Only one person could decide. I can decide. Only I can decide. Why did I retire? Well, I didn't actually retire. I found radio and podcasts. And what happened was, is after 9/11, started wondering about what I'm doing with my life. I spent 40 years in the textile, apparel, and luxury business. I reached the highest levels twice, CEO twice, as the board says in the beginning. I did the job. I did everything that I wanted to do. And I just didn't feel like doing it any longer. I felt that I had stories to tell. I always listened to talk radio. I was always impressed with talk radio. I drove my car to work the entire career. And in it, at one point, I got tired of music and I started listening to talk radio. And it hit me after 9/11. I could be relevant in that regard. I could be helpful. I could tell stories. I could teach lessons. My career was extraordinary. I walked the Great Wall of China when I was younger than my children. I did all of these things and I succeeded at it. And I decided to go into radio. But before I went into radio, I never gave thought to retiring. I thought I'd work forever. I never gave it any thought until one day I was flying from New York to Miami and I was on a plane. I was sitting next to this elderly gentleman, distinguished looking guy, and he started to talk to me. Now that's a no-no. I don't know about you, but anybody on a plane wanting to talk to me, no. And anybody asks me a question, I always ask back. I don't want to do the talking. So what do you do? And I told him what I did reluctantly. How about you? He says, well, I am a lawyer. Really? My sons are going to law school. Tell me the key to being a lawyer. Well, I don't practice. What do you mean? I was actually a doctor, a plastic surgeon my whole life. And I got tired of doing it. Not tired, but my hands started to shake. I was getting older and I decided to retire, but I couldn't retire. So I decided I'd go to law school. I became a lawyer. So you were a doctor, now you're a lawyer. He says, not only a doctor, famous law doctor. I was a plastic surgeon. You would go into any football game in Miami and there would be women holding signs. I've got Charlie, his name was. I got Charlie's, I'll say it in a nice way, breasts, but he said a three-letter word. Anyway, I said, I'm looking at him now. I'm wondering, this guy's starting to sound interesting to me. I said, well, why aren't you practice? He said, that's funny that you asked that, because while I was going to law school, I thought about retiring. And I've always been gifted with gab, and even more so, I can write. And I started writing a book, and I wrote a book on retirement. It turned out to be a bestseller. So I'm listening to this, and now I'm getting entertained, and I'm interested, and I'm always curious. And I said to him, so tell me, Charlie, do me a favor. What are the keys to having a successful retirement? What he said to me, I never forgot. The first thing he said to me was, here's the three keys to being successful in retirement. Without planning on either one of these three, you could really ruin your life. First of all, how much money do you need to retire? Can you live retirement the same way you're living without working? You have to do the finance. You have to understand how you want to live and can you afford it? Can you live on a pension? Can you live on the earnings that your money that you accumulated would do? That is the key. If you can't, you have to sit down with a pen and paper, do a budget and see what it will take to live the lifestyle either that you have or you're willing to compromise. Otherwise, you're looking for trouble in retirement. Okay, finances aside, Charlie, what next? Here's the next one, time management. Right now you're busy. You got things going on. You don't have enough time to get anything done. Well, now you're retired. You play golf, Mark? Yeah, I do. You any good? I am now. So he said, let me ask you a question. You get up in the morning, you go play golf. You finished at 11 o'clock. You have breakfast or lunch, maybe 12 o'clock. What are you going to do with the rest of the day and the rest of your life? And it's a really interesting question. How do you stay busy? How do you still entertain? How do you not get bored? What are you going to do? Because people who don't figure out how to manage their time will suffer in retirement. I said, that's really clever. Brilliant. And he said, now let me tell you the most important one. Mark, are you an important guy? I said, what kind of question is that, Charlie? I said, no, I'm asking. You feel important? I said, of course I do. He said, you retire. Are you still important? You know, that big job you talk about, you wake up in the morning, you have 10 emails that you haven't even looked at yet, 14 texts, you have people waiting for the decision, you have things going on, it's exciting, a lot of movement. It's the energy associated with being involved and being relevant. Can you live without it? Said, if you think about the president, think about Biden, or think about Clinton, or think about Obama, they are the president of the country. You ever see an entourage for the president? It starts with 30 motorcycles, 14 cars, Air Force One, the beast, the car, just to drive through from Washington, D.C. to the White House, 10-minute drive, there's 500 people making sure the president's safe. Then he loses the election, or he decides he can't run. He had two terms. They fly him in a helicopter to what was Air Force One, which is no longer Air Force One, because he's not the president, and nobody's there. When he's president and he's getting on Air Force One, there's 5,000 different people. So the president, he wants to go on Air Force One. Yeah, there's 5,000 people, every photographer in the world, every news agency in the world, bigger than life. Now they get on that helicopter and they go to meet Air Force One. That's no longer Air Force One. And there's no one there because nobody cares. What does it feel like? The day you retire, you wake up that next morning, nobody's writing you. Nobody cares what you have to say. Nobody's waiting for you to direct them. Nobody is involved with you anymore except your friends and your relatives. You are no longer important in that regard. Can you live without that juice? Can you live without that excitement? And I thought that was fascinating. I thought it was really, really important. So the three things in retirement. When I decided I wanted to go on radio and podcast, one, the money, to my credit, being a CEO of two companies, I could live the lifestyle I wanted to live, which I'm very humble and modest to begin with, number one. Number two, did I know how to manage my time? I've told you over and over, my key to success was curiosity. I'm as curious now as I ever was. I'm always looking for interesting things to occupy my time. I am never, ever, ever bored. But living without the juice is different. I was a big shot. I was an important guy. I was relevant. Wherever I went in the industry, I went with the titles. Not that I was the person. You have those titles. People want to touch a part of you. You ask me today, do I miss working? No. But I miss the perks. I miss going into any Louis Vuitton store in the world and getting a discount. I miss walking into the Calvin Klein store in Soho and everybody knowing my name. I miss that stuff. And when I think about comfort, am I comfortable? Yes. But living without the juice seems to me, I used to be important. I don't like not being important. But here I am. The last 6 weeks, I was bigger than life. Best dressed, father of the year, moderating panels. Go figure. I'm winning golf tournaments. But I need the juice. Am I comfortable in life? Very. Take a break. We'll talk some more about being comfortable.
1: Always in fashion.
0: Van Heusen. Actually, the name Van Heusen, first time I heard it, I thought was an old man's company. I was in an interview and I was being offered a job to work. I said, it's old man's company. And the headhunter who was recruiting me said, you're an idiot. He said, they're a public company. They're one of the world's great shirt makers. And if, in fact, you feel they're old, that's why they want young people like you, Mark, to change the company and to bring it into the next century. And lo and behold, I joined them. I put my heart and soul in that company. I did everything I can to participate in making it one of the world's great brands. And it is. If you look at Van Heusen, they call it sportswear. I don't understand the name sportswear. 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Well, men's clothing is complicated because that in the retail venue means suits and sport coats. 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You can buy multiple items that are all coordinated together. 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And believe me, I'm involved. When I see the lines, if I don't like them, I call the principals of the company and say, what are you doing? 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If you want to buy affordable men's clothes that look right, if you're modern, you want to get dressed for the day and look your part, you want to go out at night, Van Heusen will work for you. I am supporting and recommending you go see Van Heusen Sportswear, JCPenney, or online at your favorite stores. 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

0: I'm comfortable. I'm comfortable recording. I know what I want to say. I know where I am in life. I know what I'm doing. What does it take to be comfortable? I got inspired by Mick Jagger this week because I heard him being in an interview. And they asked him a question, 80 years old. What's great about being 80? He said, nothing. Nothing's good about being 80. I can't do anything as well. Nothing I do as well. I can't move around the way I did. I can't do anything I did as good or better than anything. As you turn 80. The question asked him was, you weren't even wiser at 80. No. I was wiser as a young man. What are you talking about? There's no good being old. It got me thinking about retirement. It got me thinking about what does it take to be comfortable in general. Why? Because as stay-at-home dad as I am, other than radio and podcast, I'm pretty much semi-retired. I'm loving it. And I'm not as relevant as I once was. Every time I say that to people that know me, they get angry at me. And I say I used to be important, they get angry at me. Okay, they get angry all they want, but I'm telling you the truth. It's not the same. So a lot of questions came my way. There are a lot of young people looking for guidance. Friends, family friends, friends of friends. They read my book. People who know me know that I have wisdom, that I have learned a little along the way. And a lot of people are coming to ask me for my opinion. And I am more than willing to give it. And I do. But it got me thinking, that's what the show is about. What is it to be comfortable? You know, are you comfortable in your own skin? When you look in the mirror, do you like the way you look? Do you know how to fix whatever is bothering you? All you guys out there are growing beards. You know, those of you who are ugly, it helps. Those of you who aren't, do you look better with a beard? You're trying so hard to be cool. Donald Trump Jr., great looking guy. He wears that beard, I want to smack him. Same thing with Jimmy Kimmel. Jimmy Kimmel or Jimmy Fallon. Either one, whatever have the beard. Now all of a sudden people are growing beards because they think it's cool. Everybody wants to be Abraham Lincoln. Unbelievable. You know, if it wasn't for bad taste, there'd be no taste at all. Between the clothes you pick and the shoes you wear, you know, I'm not telling you what's right. Okay. I would outlaw beards. I would outlaw shorts. I would outlaw sandals. I would outlaw mules for men. You know, those shoes that look like bedroom slippers. Anybody who puts on a mule doesn't deserve to live. Okay. Let me make sure about that. This is ridiculous. What's going on? And a man in my position can't afford to look ridiculous. Those of you who know what movie that's from, more power to you. Even if you have a beard, I'll forgive you. Anyway, I'm getting off on a rant. I wanted to talk about it's comfortable. And the first reference to being comfortable I ever heard was in a business meeting back in my days of Phillips Van Heusen. Larry Phillips, the grandson of Moses Phillips, who established the Van Heusen Company, was the CEO of the company, who's third generation. It just so happened that, you know, I'm 34 years old, the president of the Van Heusen Shirt Company. I was connected very young and very high stakes. I was invited to meetings that there were serious discussions about the future of the company. Anything that took place from the time I was in the company, by the time I was 26 years old, when I started back, it was at 22. When I was 26 years old, everything relevant, I was included. I lived a charmed business life. Somehow or another, I demonstrated that I had a brain. I was very curious. A couple of times in my life, I was brilliant. I did some things that are right, and I advanced my career, and I was always there for the important decisions. And one day in particular, Larry Phillips, founder's grandson, and my boss, a fellow named, well, he doesn't like his name mentioned. He was my boss. He was the president of the company. We were called into a meeting. And what had been going on at the time was Van Heusen Shirt Company built its name on advertising and manufacturing. They were great marketers. Seymour Phillips, Larry's father, in the 1950s, decided that to grow the company, he had to advertise. He put billboards on Broadway, on 7th Avenue, billboards in Yankee Stadium. We were competing with the Arrow Shirt Company, and Arrow Shirt Company with the Dodgers, we with the Yankees. We all competed. We were in very big in advertising. The company is growing. The second component of what was special in those days, importing had begun. Certain retailers were buying products direct from Asia. We were manufacturers, which gave us more lead time. We didn't have to decide 9 months in advance what to put in our factories because we didn't have to put them on the water and wait for vessels to be shipped and cleared customs. We had the manufacturing right in the United States. And because we had our own manufacturing, we controlled that which what we made. So if we put two stripes in our collection, one a big bold stripe, one a simple stripe. If the bold stripe sold and the simple stripe didn't sell, we made the bold stripe and sold the fabric off. We were very, very profitable, very, very much in control. Its styles changed. It went from a spread collar to a button-down collar. All of our production switched right overnight from spread collars to button-down or vice versa. We were very flexible, and manufacturing was the key. And we had a great and efficient manufacturing organization. We had 10 factories in the South. None of them were unionized. Whatever the reasons were, you know, you can't talk to me about unions. As an executive CEO of a company, unions are a necessary fact of business. Unions represent the workers, not necessarily the company. The best people in companies are the ones who could figure out how to work hand in hand with the unions, and we did. The past was prologue. Many of the factories in the South that became unionized, the law says any company can't get in the way, you can't influence, and we didn't. But in the Southern factories, they had seen the history, and they were very, very concerned about unionizing. Now, why am I conflicted? Because my father was a union man. He worked for the Topological Union. He was a printer for the New York Daily News. In fact, my son Jesse, those of you, Jesse, my co-host, been too busy to be my co-host, works in a building. I went to visit him the first time he was doing his show. He was a commentator and legal commentator and a fill-in host on News Nation and many other networks, but he got his own show, Jesse Lever Live. And I went to visit him to see him do the show the first time. I walk in the building, there's a big globe in there on 42nd Street. And it hit me. When I was 9 years old, my father took me to the Daily News, where he was a printer, and that globe was there. And it turns out, Jesse works in the building my grandfather, his grandfather, my father used to work in. Fake? Maybe, but it was interesting. Anyway, my father was a union man. They took care of him. He always had a job, never worked without knowing he had a job, never had a fear for a job. The union took care of that, and it was a great thing. Towards his latter years, they offered him a buyout. You want the money, or you can stay forever? He took the money. It was a mistake. Should have stayed with the union, should have kept working, because it wasn't enough to retire on. If you were listening to the whole show, when it comes to retiring, you have to know how much money you'll need to retire. My father took the cash fifth, CIF. But the reality was, he had to get another job, so he worked two jobs. But I was a union guy. I grew up hearing about the union, the great thing. So, well, conflicted. I've been on the manager's side, the union side. Anyway, make a long story short. We had 10 factories. They were headquartered in Pottsville, Pennsylvania. The company's founded. They moved it. And the factories for U.S. factories were very, very competitive. The wages were minimum. Unless you got bonuses, you worked overtime. It was piecework. See, if you're making collars and you're supposed to make 100 collars a day and you made 120, you got overtime, you got extra work for the amount of work you churned out. And we were very competitive, but imports started coming in. And it was impossible from a cost basis to compete with the imports. I remember the first time I went to Korea. Went to Busan, Korea to see the factory. And I went to Seoul, Korea to negotiate with the management. They were a huge factory. They made tons of shirts. We wanted our own sewing lines. We wanted to be put on a sewing line where we made only venues and shirts. All the management of that sewing line, all the workers were ours. We would keep that factory busy, that sewing line busy, 12 months a year, every week. It was ours. 2,500 dozen. We had more than one. We had about three or four sewing lines, but we controlled it. We bought 100,000 dozen, and the price at the time was extraordinary. Also, for the exclusive, we would pay, if I remember correctly, $65 a dozen or $65.25 a dozen, okay? You bring those shirts to the United States, you pay for shipping. You put them on a boat, the handling, they come. They go through customs. Customs charges a 27.5% duty on synthetic fabric. So on a $60 shirt, 60 times 20 is 12. Add in another six, $18. It became $90 a dozen. And 67 is $85 a dozen. Okay. In the United States, that shirt would be $135 a dozen. So even though we were incredibly competitive, you couldn't compete with Korea. When we learned about China, China would charge us for our shirts, first shirts in China. They were desperate, China. They made, look, who was China? China didn't know how to make exports. What does that mean? Here's China. They make a billion dozen shirts for a billion Chinese people. Think about it. Putting shirts on everyone in China, every man in China. They have a billion populations, go 500 million people. They knew how to make shirts. but they didn't understand the requirements for export. There's certain sewing techniques that are mandatory, dye stuffs, you know, what you use to dye products. They didn't have the ability with the dye stuffs they had to hold color fast. We needed to learn, and because we could teach them, we were one of the finest shirt makers, not importers. We were shirt makers. We had engineers. We knew how to make shirts. They would agree to anything to get the knowledge from us. We were paying $35 a dozen compared to $65 from the nearest competitor. So China came on and then completely ruined the competitiveness of American shirt making. The global world tried to come up with different trade agreements. NAFTA, we said if you use American fabric or American yarn, there would be no duty on anything you brought back from Mexico or Canada. It was a good attempt. It didn't work. So it didn't cost us $135 a dozen. It cost us $120 a dozen. Still can't compete with 80. So imports became real. And in Van Heusen had built their company, as I said a moment ago, on advertising and marketing and manufacturing. We had the know-how. When someone would walk into our sales room and showroom and ask questions about shirt, why is that shirt color like that? Well, we use incredible fusing. It'll never wrinkle, never break down. You'll never have any burst in the seams, tensile strength of our fabric. We had all this information that if you were an importer, you didn't have. We were great. But the problem was, after building this company on manufacturing, having 10 manufacturing facilities, in Brinkley, Arkansas, Pottsville, Pennsylvania, Ozark, Alabama, Schuylkill, Pennsylvania, and on and on and on. I forget where all the factories were. We were holding on to dear life. Seymour Phillips, when he was managing the company in the early 40s and 50s, was worried about war because during World War II, manufacturing was disrupted. Even though you had factories, workers were being siphoned off to build planes and tanks and equipment for the military. So you didn't have the same amount of workers. But the fact that you were manufacturing for America, they gave you benefits that you wouldn't have as you're an importer. So Seymour Phillips, and of course Larry Phillips following behind with the 60s and 70s, was concerned about having control over manufacturing in times of war. If in fact another war broke out, would you have the manufacturing capability and capacity to continue to grow the company? And if not grow it, be sustained through difficult times. And we had a thought process that we would have enough manufacturing to cover the company's needs should there be disaster in the world. So Larry Phillips, to his credit, invited in KSA, Kurt Salmon Associates. I don't know if they still exist, but they were the premier consulting group to textiles and manufacturing throughout the United States. And I forgot his name, but I remember David Cole was the CEO. And Larry Phillips invited me, the president of the company, and him to sit with David Cole to talk about comfort. What would it take to be comfortable in manufacturing in the United States in times of disaster? He wanted to know what we should do with our manufacturing facility. How many factories should we maintain in order to be comfortable? Remember, tonight is all about what is comfort. Can you be comfortable? That's what intrigued me about the story. And this is the first time I ever addressed it. How much stocks should you have to be comfortable? How much insurance should you have to be comfortable? Here was my first, how many factories and how much of our production should be made in the manufacturing facilities of the United States to be comfortable in times of war, petulance, or any other disaster. David Cole comes in, regal guy in his own right, CEO of the biggest consulting firm in our industry and whatever else they did. Impressive guy, came in with himself and he said, "Step down." I don't know if he knew that Larry Phillips invited us, but we're there. We go through the greetings. Larry introduces my boss, the president, and I was a young vice president at the time, and sat down. And Larry explained to them what I just explained to you. He's worried about the factories, and he said to David Cole, "I need help. I want to hire your company to help me figure out what it will take to be comfortable." David Cole looked at him and said, "I'm going to tell you a lesson, Larry, that I learned very young, but it's hopefully going to help you right now. You could hire my company. I'll charge you a fortune. I will tell you what it needs to be comfortable. But the only one who could decide on what is comfortable is you. You shouldn't hire me. It's a waste of money." You're the only one who can answer that question. And you'll get the answer from talking to your executives. Do you want 100% of your production in the United States? Do you want 50%? What is the risk of having 50 when everywhere else is competing with 100% manufacturing? Will you lose your credibility? Will you lose your competitiveness? Will you be the company you want to be 10 years from now? So let me tell you what the answer was. How many factories would we need to keep in the United States to be comfortable in times of terrible situation? What's the answer? Tell you what. Take a break. Come back. I'll tell you.
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Tonight, it's about comfort. What does it take to be comfortable? Yeah, the interesting, are you comfortable? Yes or no? When it comes to clothes, I know when I put something on and I look in the mirror, whether I'll be comfortable wearing it or not. Not the way it feels on me, but whether or not it's me. There are plenty of times you make fashion mistakes, you look in the mirror and you go out anyway, and you're never comfortable. Happened to me the other night. But what is comfort and what does it take? It really comes down to individual. I started this by talking about what is comfortable. And right now, I want to talk about something that we all confront that may or may not be comfortable. Finance. I know a ton about finance, but am I a financial guy? No. Finance is something that is very individual. And, you know, it can be very concerning to most people. I'll tell you one thing. Anybody out there who doesn't pay off their credit cards every month and paying interest on credit cards, let me say it to you in a nice way. You're effing morons. I don't know what got you into trouble. I don't know why you're paying off credit cards. They charge 20%+ interest. 20%+. I'll tell you right now, pay off your credit cards. And if you can't afford to pay off your credit cards, take a second mortgage. You'll pay the 5% interest to pay off your loans. Pay off your credit cards. So finance, you know, troubles a lot of it. But in business, I have a great example. And I call it figures lie and liars figure. Any way you look at information, when it comes to numbers, you could twist and turn any which way you want. The corporations do it all day long. Do it all day long. I'm not saying it's dishonest. Someone misses their numbers. They said they're going to do $1 million in this month, and they do 800,000. What if they sold less off price where the margins were low and sold more regular price but still missed their number? Not a bad thing, doing more regular price business than off price business, but it's playing with the numbers. It's not as honest as it thinks. I'm in a meeting. I was a consultant for a while. I was working on Juicy Couture, and I was working for my son's company as a consultant for a short period of time, Authentic Brands Group, that owns multiple brands, and they own Juicy Couture. And I went to see the licensee, the person who rented the name Juicy Couture, and I went to look at their merchandise. And now I'm going back 10 years, and I met with a woman who is an industry leader, Powerlines. We started to look at the brands, and she got very insulted when I told her merchandise offering stunk. Now, did I hold back and say it nicely? Yeah. I said, you know, I'm looking at this. It's the worst thing I've ever seen. You'll never be successful. Who wears this crap? Nobody's wearing tracksuits with the name Juicy across the backside anymore. You know, I'll tell you what. I understand that 1 out of 10 people walking in, they still want to wear a Juicy tracksuit. But right now, women are wearing short shorts. They're wearing white blouses. They're wearing activewear. They're not wearing logo tracksuits. And the only thing I'm looking at is logo tracksuits in burgundy, pink, and black with sparkles on the behind. I mean, I'm sure there's a business. Just, we don't only have that. I said, I'm looking. The line stinks. I said, we own the brand. I'm telling you, I'm not accepting this merchandise. And she said, who are you? And I said, you know who I am. Just, you don't matter. You're just a consultant. I said, okay, you got a point, but I'm here to try and help you. This isn't going to work. I said, and that, there's a puffy jacket, okay, with this weird freaking collar in orange.

We have a 20% sell-through. He said, really? How many did you sell? I said, well, all the departments says they didn't buy a lot. And then she says to me, well, we sold 1 out of 5. He said to me, I got to ask, you're saying to the entire world, you're a big company, and you're trying to sell $100 million worth of juicy product, and you're telling me you had this item that you sold 1 and you only made 5. Why are you even bothering? And then you tell me you have a 20% sell-through? Figures lie and liars figure. I left the meeting and said, I don't care what her title is. I don't care how bright she is. She's driven by data. She's spurring these figures. It's nonsense and it won't work. And I can't listen to this stuff. I can only tell you my career as a consultant didn't last very long. That problem's being a consultant. I can never get comfortable with it. And tonight I'm talking comfortable. Let me talk about comfortable. When you're a consultant, you have no skin in the game. You give advice. You walk in, you give your advice, you leave, and everybody's left with the problems. I left her with your line stinks. She didn't want to hear it. Didn't want to hear it. I watched the juicy business after that go from series of different managers down to almost nothing. I was dead right. Nobody wanted to hear it. I'll never get credit for it. There'll never be a piece of paper that said it was right. Eventually, Jared's company hired another company, and juicy is through the roof. They've rebuilt it through right product in the right stores, selling more than just tracksuits. But I was never comfortable being a consultant. You know, I was used to, you know, when you're an executive with a company and you have a big title, how you wield that title matters. I tried to be humble and I made it important. When I was right, I forced my will. When I was not sure or I wanted to be fair and give people opinions, I'd let them offer the opinions and collectively we would make the decision that I wanted, but that's not the point. When I said to someone in my former life, I want you to jump, I expect them to jump high. I wasn't saying to him, I want you to consider a concept called jumping. It's really very important. It's something that could really serve you well. No, companies are not democracies. You can't feel comfortable making suggestions that people won't go to. Those things I don't know, if I walk in a room and say, please help me, I don't know very much about this. Why are we doing that shoe? Why are we doing Bass penny loafers right now? Are they selling pennies? Look, Mark, it's our most important shoe. Whether penny loafers go up or down, we sell more penny loafers than anyone else. They're a part of our heritage. Okay, well, let's have penny loafers. Let's have multiple styles. Let's have different colors. I'm with you. Let's do it. I could learn. I don't know everything, but you have to be comfortable with your decisions. I found in life, what serves me best is when I'm comfortable. What gets me comfortable is asking questions, making sure you know as much about what your decisions are as anyone. I worked for a guy who would walk in a room, knew nothing about the subject matter. We're being presented to by other people explaining the subject matter. And by the time the conversation was halfway done, he knew more about that subject matter than the experts explaining it. But it wasn't that I was smart. It was that I was smart in the comfort that by the time I would leave that meeting, I would know what I needed to know to make a decision. And if I didn't, I would have another meeting and another meeting until I knew what I had to know making decisions. That's what made me comfortable in business. I outread, I outquestioned, I outcurious anyone else there was to know. And therefore, my decisions I've always felt comfortable with. And when I think back on my long career, there are very few things that I was ever sorry for, except for politics. I wasn't a good politician, certainly not in my PVH days. I was too brash, too confident, too a lot of stuff. At LVMH, I had learned my lesson. I was quieter. I was more willing to listen to other people. I had no choice. I was an American working in a French company, global company, the likes of which none of us have ever seen. Every country in the world, every city in the world, retail stores, big businesses, expert in so many fields, in eyewear, in fragrance, in apparel, in luxury, in handbags. Yeah, that's a place where you have to be humble and learn, but I was quietly learning. Now, before I close this out, those of you who stayed with me the whole night heard me tell a story about Van Heusen having 10 factories and being concerned on how many factories we should keep open in order to be safe should there become disaster in the world. We hired a consulting firm to advise us on how to get to that number. And the head of the consulting firm, the CEO, said to us, only you could decide what it takes to be comfortable. You know what it ended up? I'm glad you waited to stick around. Over the short period of time, call it

5 years, unfortunately, we enclosed every factory. The point is, you have to be smart to be comfortable. And tonight's show is, are you comfortable? Yes or no? With that as a backdrop, I'm comfortable sharing my experiences with you. Good night.

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6: 81 and clear skies at 8 o'clock this August 15th. Good evening, I'm Lizzie Radabali. Sentencing is set for December after Luigi Mangione pleaded guilty to federal stalking charges in the Manhattan shooting death of UnitedHealthcare CEO Brian Thompson. Natalie Migliori reports.
7: After Mangione detailed how he stalked Thompson's whereabouts with plans to shoot him, New York City and federal law enforcement officials condemning anyone who's idolizing him.
8: There can be no celebrity in assassination. Any person who celebrates, encourages, or excuses actions like these is fundamentally wrong.
9: Violence is not a cause. Murder is not a message, and a killer is certainly not a hero.
7: Thompson's family released a statement saying Mangione's plea marks an important step forward in justice for Brian, but nothing will ease the pain of losing him. Natalie Migliori, WOR News.
6: The veteran accused of an attack in front of a federal building in Lower Manhattan is pleading not guilty. Officials say 43-year-old Hudson Valley resident Andrew Arabaca entered the plea through his attorneys. Prosecutors allege Arabaca was heavily armed when he set off fireworks, a fire pellet gun, and started a fire outside 26 Federal Plaza last month. He's due in court in December. He has deep ties to the Hudson Valley, attending college in the region, and his last known job was there. 26 Federal Plaza, also the immigration processing facility, where several protests have resulted in politicians leaving in handcuffs, including former city comptroller Brad Lander. Another Long Islander has been arrested for messing with a Flock surveillance camera. Andrew Whitman did not do it, but he has the story.
10: Suffolk County Police Friday picked up Russell Clow at the 48-year-old's Huntington Station home. Police got a call back on July 23rd about a man spray-painting a Flock camera in Hopog. The Suffolk Police Auto Crime Section investigated the case. Clow was charged with criminal mischief and was released pending arraignment. Another man was charged last week with stealing a pair of plate cameras in Shirley, as reports grow of attacks on surveillance cameras on Long Island and nationwide. Andrew Whitman, WOR News.
6: A health expert is offering advice on how to manage stress. 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
11: 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Cortisol over time is particularly damaging to the neurons, especially in areas of the brain related to memory and learning.
6: She recommends regular exercise, healthy diet, and consistent sleep. WOR News Time 8:03, sports in your forecast next.
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